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4: The conked out car outbound on the Central Coast Highway at Carryong, that's now being cleared. There's a multi-vehicle crash at Holroyd on the M4 approaching Church Street. Eastbound traffic is affected. Lights are on the blink at Doonside. Knox Road at the Cross Street intersection at Haberfield. From the M4 to the M8, there's a broken down car taking out one of four southbound lanes. And at Maroota, Old Northern Road at Laughtondale Gully Road, there's a broken down car affecting southbound traffic. Ash Turner on your traffic leader. Sydney's 2GB.
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7: Sunny skies in Sydney with light winds, heading for a top of 28 degrees in the city, 31 in the west. Looking ahead, sunny conditions tomorrow, possible late showers on Monday, a shower or two on Tuesday, possible showers Wednesday. Right now in town, it's 22 degrees, humidity 27%. It's 23 degrees in Bankstown, 24 in Campbell Town and Gosford, 21 degrees in Lucas Heights, Penrith and Terry Hills. I'm Toby Goff. There'll be more news at 11 on your news leader, Sydney's 2GB.
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8: Good morning. Thank you for listening on Talk Like a Pirate Day and World Batman Day. That's what it is today. Lots of other things going on around the place, I have to say. Beautiful days in Sydney and Brisbane. Brisbane sunny, 31 in the city, 27 at the airport, and Sydney a sunny day, 28 in the city, 31 at Penrith. Beautiful weather across this weekend if you like this kind of gear. And, of course, the NRL back in action tonight. After the women's game last night, well done to the Raiders. They knocked off the West Tigers 6-0. Not a score you hear very often. Well done to them. But tonight it's the Chooks and the Sharks at Allianz Stadium. All that covered here with the continuous call time. Continuous call team, let's call them that today. 131-873 is the number to call. The text is 0460-873-873. Plenty of those today. I'll get to those in a moment or two. Email me at 2gb.com, 4bc.com.au. As you've no doubt heard, and particularly on this station, data centres have become very quickly a thing in Australia. Right now there are more than 160, as I understand it, operational facilities across Australia. There's something like 90 more on the drawing board. Most are clustered in and around Sydney and Melbourne, but we know there are others in Queensland, proposed or otherwise. In the last couple of days, AI giant Anthropic has signed a major deal. That's the one in Queensland I refer

0: Alberta. And these centres are being described as a new flashpoint in the energy transformation. We're told they're the driving force behind artificial intelligence. They typically run 24 hours a day, 7 days a week, and billions of dollars often are poured into them. But for most Australians, including moi, data centres remain somewhat of a mystery. I wonder what you know about them. Let's find out with Belinda Dennett, who's the CEO of Data Centres Australia and is on the line. Belinda, thank you so much for your time.
1: Good morning, Luke.
0: So for those of us that have no idea, what is a data centre?
1: Yep. let me explain it. They are essentially the engine room of our economy, our digital economy, which really is now the economy. So if you think back many years ago, we used a computer and it had a big box, a hard drive that sat on your desktop. It might have had a little fan that sort of cooled it down because it got warm. We then started to network our computers and they would sit in the basement of an office building. And if you had an IT person, that's where they spent most of their time fixing things in that server room. We then started the cloud, so cloud computing. We took the compute, the processing out of the basement of buildings and put it into purpose-built facilities. And that's what a data center is. It runs all that computer processing in a shared service, if you like, where we are able to maximize the services. So we use 67% less energy doing it this way. We're able to share the cooling services and we're able to make them far more secure. So we're protecting that most important data that people store now in the cloud.
0: Right. Thank you for that. Now I know what a data center is. Very, very, very useful. So obviously in a country like Australia, is the data center working on Australian data? Or, I mean, you talked about, using the cloud. Is it in fact a data center in Australia could be utilized for processing computing work in other countries?
1: Yeah, look, it's a combination. At the moment, the majority of data centres, those 162 operational data centres that you talked about, are predominantly doing the work of Australian businesses for Australians. Data travels, so if you're doing some banking to sending some money overseas, you need to transfer data overseas, so data doesn't just stay in Australia, but really what customers discovered was people want their data stored here in Australia. And that's sort of why we had more compute. I worked for Microsoft many years ago and they said, look, we'll never build a data center outside of the US. But they worked out that actually people want their data stored in the countries they live in under their own jurisdiction. So from that perspective, we want data centers here to host that most significant data and processing. But there is also an opportunity for Australia. Some workloads, such as AI training, you might have heard about, and what we call batch processing, doesn't need that super low latency. So Australia could be a provider of those services and export them to the region. And we recently put out a report that found, you know, there's $4.1 billion of economic activity that Australia could gain from exporting that AI workloads to the region and further.
0: Right. One of the things we hear about is the amount of water consumed at a data centre. Now, again, I have no idea how accurate this stuff is, but the previous guest said if we wanted to have the data centres we need, it would require 15% of Sydney's water, which is obviously a concern. What can you tell me about water fears, if there are any?
1: Yeah, so currently data centres use 0.04% of Australia's water. That's around 1% of Sydney's water. Water is used for cooling. So when I talked about the hard drive that sat on your desk with the fan that cooled things down, compute creates heat. If you're using your mobile phone a lot, it produces heat.
0: Yeah.
1: So we use water in the cooling systems to reject that heat out of a data center so that the equipment keeps working. Now, there's a variety of different types of cooling processes you can use. old style evaporative cooling did use a lot more water. That's, there's a lot of different innovation happening. A lot of data centers use very minimum water in a closed loop system. Some are using liquid to chip cooling, which actually doesn't use water. And the majority of time in Australia, we can actually use air cooling. So cool air from outside, push the hot air out, and we don't use any water. So some of those figures are using old technology. Some of them are calculating every data center in the pipeline. Research shows that 6 out of 7 megawatts of connection requests never actually get built. So there's a lot of speculative fat in that pipeline that won't eventuate.
0: Yep.
1: And that's where some of those inflated figures are coming from. So water is minimal. And the other opportunity for Australia, we haven't had a particularly good track record of recycling water and how we use recycled water. Well, the data center industry is willing to fund recycled water treatment plants, which could then be used for a whole range of other uses, watering golf courses and community parks and market gardens, if you like.
0: Yeah.
1: So there's other opportunities there if we get these things right.
0: The government's been saying, you know, yes to data centres with quite a few hurdles to jump. One of those is it has to run on renewable energy, not just now, but it seems to me forever. Is that happening elsewhere around the world? I mean, I've heard small modular nuclear reactors as a potential for these things in America into the future. But the insistence on renewable energy, is that causing the data center industry any concern?
1: Well, look, I think what we're going through is an energy transition, and that's happening globally, really. Data centers are a new energy source that people perhaps haven't factored into the calculations, at the same time as retiring coal-fired power, shifting to whether it's renewable energy or hydro or nuclear or other sources. And the timing is the challenge in every market. So how do we build out new generation of energy at the same time as we're building out this demand? Because of the demand for digital services and artificial intelligence, the demand for data center capacity. Data centers require 24/7 power, so they operate continually because you want to know your services, whether it's emergency management, whether it's hospital services, banking services are available 24/7. So renewable energy is a challenge in that we need firming as well. Now, whether that's battery storage, whether that's gas, we need firming in the system to ensure that energy is available 24/7. So that's part of the challenge. It's not purely because of data centers. We're also retiring coal-fired power.
0: Yeah.
1: We're electrifying other parts of our economy. We're using electrical vehicles. So all of a sudden we've got this challenge when we haven't upgraded transmission since the 1960s, and we need to be able to build renewable energy more quickly if that's the government policy of the day.
0: Yeah, of course. Thanks so much for your time. One final question, and I'd love to get you on again, Belinda, because I've learned so much in this brief chat, but can they be anywhere? Within reason, do they have to be around Sydney or Melbourne or Brisbane? Can they be in regional centres? What's the answer to that?
1: Yeah, so there's different types of data centres that do different workloads. A lot of those workloads I've talked about that we currently use, emergency services, banking, hospital services, they do need to be close to those businesses that they're servicing. They need super low latency so that, you know, air traffic control is done through a data centre. You don't want latency. So the majority of sort of cloud data centres that we've been building to date are on the urban fringe in capital cities. But now with AI workloads, and you would have seen the announcements this week about the Darling Downs and data centres being built there for AI processing, perhaps AI training, they can be further out in regional towns. So we're starting to see that footprint change, but it very much depends on what the workloads they're running within them.
0: Yeah, great. Again, thanks for your time, Belinda. I've learned so much. We will talk again. Appreciate your time.
1: Wonderful. Thanks.
0: Thanks so much. Okay. Belinda Dennett, CEO of Data Centres Australia. Sarah Henderson, Liberal Senator, has a lot to say about digital safety and what the government's up to. I smelleth a ratteth, not from Sarah, but from, you know, Albo and his mates. We'll get to that in a moment.
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4: There's a multi-vehicle praying on the M4 at Holroyd approaching Church Street. They've pulled onto the shoulder, but it is slow. You'll be on the anchors heading east. Lights are on the blink at Doonside, Knox Road at Cross Street intersection, Maroota, Old Northern Road at Laughtondale Gully Road. There's a broken out car affecting southbound traffic. And there's a bit on at Sydney Olympic Park today. Expect road closures and heavy traffic as we head towards the afternoon. And watch your speed heading north on Homebush Bay Drive at Rhodes. Ash Turner, Sydney's 2GB.
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0: 22 after 10 o'clock, the federal opposition's demanding Labor scrap its proposed digital duty of care laws. Shadow Communications Minister Senator Sarah Henderson says the bill is a, quote, dangerous threat to free speech, unquote. I agree with her. She's accusing the government and the Greens of teaming up to censor their political opponents. And it comes after the Green Senator David Shoebridge openly supported using the bill to target some views he might not agree with. He's told News 24 the laws should block content from both One Nation and the Coalition. Have a listen.
13: Every time you get Pauline Hanson come out and say, well, actually, she wants to promote hateful messages against First Nations peoples, or you get the Coalition coming out and saying that they want to promote genocide denial, I think it points out We need digital duty of care so that those messages aren't amplified.
0: Gosh, that's annoying. Promoting genocide denial is the other way of putting it, promoting anti-Semitism, Senator, just a point. He since tried to backflip on those comments. He's told the laws shouldn't be used to silence political rivals.
13: A well-designed digital duty of care isn't about prohibiting any one of those political messages. You don't win political debates by artificially silencing and muting your opponents. That's not how you win political debates. You win political debates by meeting them squarely in the public domain.
0: Or maybe referring to very decent people as, what was it, genocide promoters or deniers. I mean, seriously. Under the proposed laws, users could opt in or opt out of algorithm controls. Content like nudity and violent crime and cyberbullying would be removed. But here's a concern. Communications Minister Annika Wells would have ultimate power to decide what gets censored. Critics warn she'll have free rein to decide what's harmful and what's suppressed, meaning a government minister gets to choose what everyday Australians could see. Now, that's a little simplistic, but it is to the point. As I mentioned, Senator Sarah Henderson is the Shadow Minister for Communications and joins me on the line. Good morning, Sarah. Nice to chat again. What was your reaction when you heard David Shoebridge admit the bill could be used to silence, in at least in part, the coalition?
7: Well, Luke, a very good morning to you. And this just confirms our worst fears about this proposed digital duty of care. This is an attempt to impose political censorship in this country to shut down lawful free speech, political debate, news and other information. And the fact that the minister has given herself the power to determine any online harm that can be prohibited with unfettered powers without parliamentary oversight is very concerning. And yesterday, of course, Senator Shoebridge was trying to walk back his shocking claims that he made, including in relation to the coalition's position. We do not support genocide denial. That's a disgraceful smear. But this shows exactly the danger of giving politicians the power to decide which political views should be suppressed. And the point is that these proposed laws, Luke, give the government the power to shut down lawful speech because, of course, the minister can make that decision. And even the current categories of online harm in the bill are way too broad and dangerously vague. And this, of course, is the Greens saying that we can and we should use these laws to shut down political debate. It's frightening. It is an egregious attack on free speech, and it must be stopped.
0: Absolutely correct. In reality, as you say, we've got the minister with full authority to define what counts as harm. Checks and balances in assessing what's harmful might well be acceptable. Is there a view you would put in terms of improving this bill, or is it just not good enough? We have to start again or not even do it?
7: Look, I think the government has got to go back to the drawing board and start again, because many of the categories that it's even included in the bill are either already prohibited under the criminal law or regulated under the Online Safety Act. So the minister's actively misleading Australians by setting up what she's going to do, because in fact these very serious harms like child sexual exploitation material, terrorism material, really, really serious stuff. They're already prohibited under the criminal law. But there are some dangerously vague descriptions of harm to children, for instance. So one of the prohibitions is that material said to encourage or promote hostile attitudes towards women or gender equality. Now, what does that mean? There may well be a proper basis to address, you know, women with no matter what their views are or raise concerns. I mean, it just seems to me completely nonsensical. So, for instance, could Australians be caught up and prohibited from criticising gender quotas or for arguing that sex is biological? And as you know, we're working very hard to prosecute the case for changing the Sex Discrimination Act.
0: Yep.
7: to protect the single-sex rights of women. You know, will Australians get caught up in opposing government policy on gender, expressing a particular religious view? These are legitimate political, social and cultural debates. They are not crimes. And the fact that the government is going so far to censor these types of debates should really send a very, very concerning chill in every Australian, because we know how precious our free speech is, our freedom of expression. And so, as I say, this is a very dangerous step in the wrong direction.
0: What about news organisations and media websites? Are they free of the scourge of this, or are they caught up in it as well?
7: Well, that's what's also very concerning, is that news websites are also included in this bill, which is just unbelievable. Why would the minister seek to shut down, news websites, podcasts, anything that appears online as an online service is captured? And of course, again, that not only shuts down lawful speech and potentially shuts down a whole range of different issues, but it regulates the media in a way that is completely contrary to a fundamental tenet of our democracy. We must have a free press.
0: Yeah.
7: We must have a free and independent media in our country. And the fact that the minister was so incompetent that she could not even see the merit of exempting news media and news media websites and other online services created by journalists or media or podcasters is extraordinary. This is a real mess. This minister has a habit of making a mess of issues in her portfolio, and this is yet another example.
0: Speaking of the minister, she says she's open to changing the draft legislation. I think they are just words you use when the pressure's starting to build. Have you had a conversation with the minister? Is it worth having a conversation with the minister?
7: Well, I've reached out to obtain a departmental briefing, and including a briefing from the eSafety Commissioner. That couldn't be accommodated straight away. I am hoping it will be confirmed as soon as possible. But I have to say, already the minister, realising a very major error and major flaw with this bill, is now trying to walk it back. But this bill as a whole is deeply flawed. And while the Prime Minister is now swanning around in the United States talking about, you know, turning on and off the algorithm, that part on those promises are not even in the bill. So the only issues relating to the algorithm that are in the bill is a rulemaking power to make certain regulations in relation to turning off personalised recommendations for people's social media feeds. Now, there is a legitimate debate to be had about that. We recognise that. We recognise that some Australians might want to have more control over their feed, but those provisions are not even in the bill. And so that just goes to show, again, that the Prime Minister and the Minister and the government continue to mislead Australians. They've misled Australians in relation to the social media ban. We know that's not working as it should. We supported the intent. In fact, we led the charge on the social media ban, but that's been very poorly designed, poorly implemented. And the Prime Minister keeps lying, telling outright lies about shutting down more than 5 million social media accounts, when the vast majority of those accounts are Google accounts linked to Gmail, you know, Gmail accounts,
0: yep,
7: which have got nothing to do with social media. So the Prime Minister himself continues to tell outright lies, and we should not be surprised, because we know this Prime Minister lies through his back teeth, whether it's on falling off a stage, whether it's on his revolting comments about the Japanese Prime Minister, whether it's on negative gearing and capital gains taxes, which of course he promised not to change, and then we saw the budget, the terrible lies he told about electricity prices. This government only knows how to lie, and this Prime Minister has led the charge, and that is why, one of the reasons why we are working so hard to overthrow this government focused on lower taxes, cheaper power, less migration, more homes, and putting Australians first.
0: Keep the pressure on, Sarah. Thanks so much for your time.
7: Lovely to talk to you, Luke.
0: You too. Take care. That's Senator Sarah Henderson, who, of course, is the Shadow Communications Minister, and all that is just so very valid. And if I might just suggest to Minister Wells, the way to get this out there, because, you know, we're dumb, we don't understand stuff, is get your phone up, be at a desk or at a table, it doesn't matter what, and look, there's a thing called an ushi. Grab yourself about a dozen ushis, put them the furthest way from you on the table as is possible, then pick them up and gradually walk them towards you and say, look at this. This is an ushi backtracking. Look, oh, here's another one. Here's an ushi backtracking. And you keep doing it, go through a dozen, say, guess what? It's my turn. Now I'm backtracking. Yay. Long live free speech. Simon Stevenson's next.
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0: It's 22 to 11.
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0: Now, he was away last week, but he was still on the phone, but he's here live to help you out. All those weekend DIY projects and so much more. A man who knows what he's talking about. Simon Stevenson, good morning.
20: Good morning, Luke.
0: It says here 40 years of experience. Is that right?
20: You've been, mate, I have.
0: You've been hammering away for 40 years, splashing paint on walls for 40 years.
20: Look, I've done a whole range of things since I left school. So, I left school when I was like 15 years old. I left
0: Did you really?
20: Yeah, really young.
0: Yeah.
20: And,
0: was that you leaving or did they kick you out?
20: No, I left.
0: Okay. Just want to clear that up for the listeners.
20: I left and, no, I went straight into, you know, doing trades and
0: yep.
20: I was a fitter machinist for a while. I did fly screening. I've done gyp rocking. I've done, you know,
0: done it all.
20: Done a lot of
0: things. That's why
20: over
0: you can
20: years.
0: Do anything for all your clients. That's why. We're going to start. So 131873, if you've got a question for the great man, call right now. I've got two starting points. The first starting point is submitted by our audio engineer today, our audio producer, Liam, who'll be moving into a new place soon, and he wants to know what tools he should have. Now, I would say, well, you need common sense. You need a fridge that keeps your beer very cold.
20: Absolutely.
0: But I think he's talking about the sort of tools you use every day.
20: Yeah, look, I mean, first of all, you'd need a good screwdriver set. I would say you want hand screwdrivers as well as a screw gun if you can. A drill screw gun.
0: Yeah.
20: Yeah. You don't have to go spending a lot of money. And if you buy one like that, you can add more tools down the track is fantastic. So say you buy a Ryobi if you want to go, you know, or a Zito, something you don't, because you're not going to use it a lot.
0: Yeah.
20: Do you know what I mean?
0: You don't need trade quality.
20: You don't need trade quality around
0: yeah.
20: the home.
0: Yeah.
20: You know, you're better off spending a little bit less money and you can get more tools.
0: Yes.
20: Because you're not going to be using them a lot. You don't need to buy trade quality.
0: I've had tradies come and they've said, oh, I said, gee, that's pretty impressive. He said, oh, yeah, mate, it's Milwaukee. It's the only one I'd buy.
20: Yep.
0: And I'm thinking, I got the 2-year warranty Ozito, and I think, well, I might use that 4 times a year. That does a trick. That's your point, right?
20: That's right. Absolutely. You know, if you're not going to use it a lot, I mean, I'm a big fan. I use Festool tools, which is, you know, like top of the line.
0: Mm.
20: But I use a sander every single day virtually. I've got 15 years out of one sander, which is incredible when you use it as much as you have.
0: Yeah.
20: And you wouldn't get that out of one of the cheaper brands.
0: Of course.
20: So, you know, think about that. Definitely a hammer around the house. And I think a good ladder, you want to have something that's going to get you to the height you need. So if you own a unit, you just need a small step ladder, something lightweight that you can store in a cupboard. And if you have a home and you need to be able to maybe clean gutters out and stuff, then you can go to something like there's a brand called Gorilla that, at Bunnings. I'll say that.
0: Yep.
20: And it has a ladder called a Mighty Ladder. And they have two different sizes, an 11 and a 15, I think it is. And they turn from a step ladder also into an extension ladder.
0: Right.
20: So it's really versatile. And you can also change them so you can use them on steps and things like that.
0: Mm.
20: Don't need it if you use in a unit, but if you live in a home, it's really, really handy.
0: What about a socket set?
20: Socket sets are handy as well, just depending on, I mean, you don't often use a socket set around the home. It's more of if you're, you know, working on your cars or a bicycle or things like that. It's not really a home thing you're going to use.
0: Yeah.
20: A multi-tool is really handy.
0: A multi-tool.
20: Multi-tools are handy. I mean, you can take grout out with multi-tools. You can cut with them. You can sand with them.
0: Mm.
20: So that's another good thing to think about as well.
0: What about a Bradawl?
20: A Bradawl.
0: Mm.
20: I don't know what a Bradawl is,
0: you're
20: to be honest
0: joking,
20: with you.
0: Yeah.
20: Tell me, what a Bradawl.
0: Well, my dad, when he had a hardware store, and I used to work there on the weekends to pay for my Red Gemini manual, base model, no radio.
20: But that'd be worth a fortune now. You do realize that, don't you?
0: Yeah, some of the things that happened in that car probably wouldn't be worth all that. It's like a screwdriver thing you put into wood to make a hole to put a screw in.
20: Right, okay.
0: Yeah, Bradawl.
20: Okay.
0: Yeah.
20: I've not used one before, so
0: I'm
20: there
0: happy
20: you
0: to
20: go.
0: Help. I'm happy to help.
20: Thanks, mate.
0: 131873, call in to speak to Simon. So, Liam, hopefully that helps you. He's going to talk. This is Liam.
21: Thank you. Thank you very much.
0: Right,
21: you're
0: okay.
21: Welcome, mate.
0: He didn't say if it helped him or not, but he did thank you.
21: There you go.
0: So I'm looking at painting some deck. We've had this conversation off air a few times. The paint that I think has been, I don't know. In fact, I do know. It's not the paint that's been used, but there's one 10 litres is $360.
20: Yep.
0: It's a water-based oil.
20: Yep.
0: Which is Intergrain, I think. And then there's Cabot's, which is less expensive. And then there's a British Paints product, which is even less expensive.
20: Yep.
0: And they also have the same things. Three times more durable than oil. Yeah.
20: Yeah.
0: So I'm saying to you, I reckon I got 20 litres to buy, which is fair enough, but
20: yep.
0: Over to you.
20: Okay. I would always not go with the cheapest brand you can.
0: Because?
20: Just because, look, the cheaper you go, you know, the chances are it's not going to be as good a product. I always like to go to a more of a name brand, something that's better quality that I would think. So I would stick to one of the other brands. Do you need 20 litres? Have you worked out your square meterage? Because you don't want wastage on it. You don't want to have a lot left over because it won't keep. Yeah. So think about that.
0: Once you open it, how long do you get out of it?
20: Okay, so once you've opened it, if you want to store the leftovers, try and store it in the smallest container you possibly can. So there's not a big airspace there.
0: Yeah.
20: That's really important because if you've got a 20-litre can that's only got 4 litres sitting in the bottom of it, it's going to go off a lot faster.
0: Okay.
20: So you try and store it in a smaller container. So really, and it is expensive stuff to buy. You don't want to have all that wastage.
0: Yeah.
20: Yeah. So work out your square meterage. Definitely use a deck brush as well. Don't go using a lamb's wool pad or a lamb's wool applicator. The deck brush is definitely worth the spend. They're about, anywhere from $30 to $50 for a deck brush.
0: Yeah.
20: But you are going to get the coating down the sides of the boards as well. You'll find it a lot easier to use as well as the lamb's wool.
0: Okay. 131873. It's 10:45. Back in a moment.
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4: The multi-vehicle prang remains in place on the M4 at Holroyd. As you approach Church Street, they've pulled onto the shoulder, but it is slow. You'll be on the anchors heading east from Maze Hill. Lights remain on the blink at Doonside, Knox Road at Cross Street intersection, Maroota, Old Northern Road. At Laughtondale Gully Road, there's a broken down car still affecting southbound traffic. And watch your speed heading north and south on the M1 at Arimba. Just take a little bit of weight off the right foot. Ash Turner, Sydney's 2GB.
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0: It's 11 to 11. We've had a couple of people on dodgy lines, so I'm going to help John out first off, who rang to ask, what do you add to cement render to make it waterproof?
20: Okay, there is a Bondall product called Silasec, and that is S-I-L-A-S-E-C. And it's a concentrate liquid that you add to Portland cement or masonry or concrete, and it makes it waterproof.
0: Right.
20: So it's an admix. So you put it in with the mixture. So it's not something you put on afterwards. If you're going to do that, then you want to put a waterproofing membrane or something over the cement.
0: Yeah.
20: But if you want to make a cement waterproof or something like that, you can add the Silasec to it. It's really good.
0: Okay. There you are, John. Silasec is what you're after. Peter, a listener, called in, and he said in your toolkit, your start off toolkit, what about a set of Allen keys?
20: Oh, absolutely. Allen keys are handy too. Yeah. And you know, the other thing is when you buy your cordless drill, having a really good set of attachments that you can put on there, you know, some with Allen key heads, some with screwdriver bits, some with, you know, you can get a lot of attachments to add to it, can really speed up putting furniture together. You know, when you get this flat pack furniture,
0: yeah.
20: And there's always the Allen key to put it together.
0: Yeah, but that, they say in the instructions, oh, don't use an electric drill to put this
20: together. It's all right if you turn the chuck down to a very low, you know, grip, so it doesn't grab really hard. They don't want you to strip the screws.
0: Right.
20: So that's what they're trying to say with that. But, you know, and even if you just get it mostly tight with a screw gun, it can save you a huge amount of time.
0: So
20: you know, because if you're sitting there with an Allen key, it can take you 6 hours.
0: And then it's not going to be, the Allen key sometimes falls off. You know, where'd that bloody thing go?
20: That's right. Absolutely.
0: It can be a pain.
20: Yep.
0: Bruce says, a brad awl is like an ice pick.
20: Ah, there we go.
0: Also used to scribe a line on timber for cutting off. Also scribing cross-halved joints and mortise and tenon.
20: There we go.
0: There's a tenon saw, isn't there?
20: There is a tenon saw, yeah.
0: What is that? What is a tenon
20: saw? So it's a small sort of saw that's designed for cutting really, and it's got quite a, say, tall blade. It's not got the angle blade on it, straight. So it's it's designed for cutting and doing, you know, joints and things like that. It's really good.
0: What's your, we had someone earlier say, Milwaukee all the way, and they said Fest tools were uber expensive. But you made that point.
20: Do you know
0: and
20: what?
0: You've had it 15 years, haven't you?
20: You know what? People say Fest tools are expensive, but if you compare the product to what you buy, and if I'm getting 15 years out of it, I've had a drill that was 15 years old. The batteries were 15 years old, still working well.
0: That's a Fest tool product?
20: Fest tool.
0: Wow.
20: I can change heads on my Fest tool drill, so I can put angle heads on it. I can put depth setters, you know, all different things. So, you know, you get what you pay for. And if I use it every day, If look, anybody that's tried Festool, never go back to something else. I can tell you that right now.
0: All right, 131-873 is the number to call. Is Sally there or not? No Sally? Okay, no Sally. Boy, oh boy, Tony says, Eddie, what about a left-handed screwdriver? Tony.
20: Or the stripe paint.
0: Let us do the funny stuff, mate. I mean, that was funny. I shouldn't say that. Bruce says, Boncrete. Great to add to cement.
20: It is. Now, Boncrete will help cement stick to a surface, but it won't make it waterproof. That's where the Silasec is different, and it's made by the same company. So Bondall make Silasec as well as,
0: You say Boncrete and water is good for...
20: Absolutely. So if you've got a powdery surface, right, and you want to paint to a powdery surface, you mix Boncrete and you mix about 5 to 10% Boncrete with 90% water.
0: Yeah.
20: And you make just this watery, milky sort of looking product.
0: Mm.
20: You put that onto a powdery surface and let that dry. It binds all the powder together and gives you a solid surface to go to,
0: right,
20: which is absolutely brilliant. I've been using that for many, many years.
0: Simon, what's the best solution or product to repair small, fine cracks in concrete paths?
20: Well, look, I'm a big fan of the EpiRes 123, which is designed for cracks in cement. So it comes in like a tomato sauce bottle with a little nozzle, and you squirt it into those cracks and it seeps down between, and it will seal that up and make it 100% permanent.
0: Yeah. A listener said, I don't know if we took you to air last week. So we got a bunch of messages in late, Barb. Maybe we did. I've got travertine tiles underneath my hall runner, and I think it left marks from memory of your inquiry. I'm not sure if I have Simon's email address correct. Anyway, if you've got anti-slip rubber matting and marks from it on travertine tiles, what will get that off?
20: Yeah, look, it's a little bit difficult because you've got to be careful of the travertine, because travertine is porous, right? And anything you put on there could damage the travertine. I would go down to your local hardware store, probably a Bunnings or a Mitre 10, and see what they've got down there as a... So there's products you can buy to remove paints and silicons and things like that. Have a read on one of those and find out if it does the rubber, because it's just important to make sure that you get the right product to do to get that off.
0: Bruce, I'm a builder. I've used the Festool products and I'm still using one I bought in the late 70s.
20: Wow. Isn't that amazing? Isn't that amazing?
0: That is amazing.
20: Yeah. Good quality stuff. I can't swear by it enough. It is brilliant.
0: Yeah. Okay. Thank you, mate.
20: Thank you, mate.
0: We'll see you in a week's time.
20: Absolutely.
0: Simon Stevenson. Simon at simonshouse.com.au. If you missed him here, you'll get him there. Back in a moment.
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6: With you for over 100 years. 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
0: Okay, news not far away. We do have our quiz today. I've given you the first question, and now I'm giving you the second question. We have a family pass. That's four tickets to Monster Jam on at a Accor Stadium in Sydney on October 10. Tickets on sale now via Ticketmaster. If you can't get along to that, then we have the 4BC prize pack. This would be question two. The Prime Minister has just touched down in the US. Which tech giant is he meeting with tomorrow? Would it be Apple or Samsung? Okay, that would be question number two. I will repeat them before we ask you to ring in. Don't call now. We'll do that a little bit later on. So that's question number two for the Monster Jam tickets. Thanks for all the texts today. Plenty of them. Hope that helped your problem, Barb. If it didn't, the email address for Simon you sent is exactly the email address. So you got that absolutely right. Now, news coming up shortly. After that, we're back with so much more on the show. We'll speak to Alice Stoltz from Domain. We'll get a little look into the real estate markets of Sydney and Brisbane. And as per usual, the Treasury of Common Sense, Leith Van Onselen. Right after the news, next at 11 o'clock.
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7: It's 11 o'clock. Good morning. I'm Toby Goff. The Prime Minister has arrived in the United States for a week-long trip centred on big tech and global diplomacy. Anthony Albanese will visit Apple headquarters in California to discuss digital safety controls before heading to New York to address the UN General Assembly. Part of the visit will be pitching Australia's under-16 social media rules as a world-leading framework for protecting children online. Speaking from the tarmac in California, Mr. Albanese says he's also expecting large discussion around the future of artificial intelligence.
8: The whole world is grappling with this. This is a technology that's here right now. So we need to make sure that we shape its use in the interests of humanity rather than allow it to shape us.
7: A 28-year-old woman is the latest person to be charged over the daylight shooting of a man in Sydney's West. 40-year-old Joshua McDonald was shot dead in Merrylands West in a case of mistaken identity. The woman from Wollongong is being accused of conducting surveillance and helping the gunman escape and is now before the courts. The opposition is accusing the state government of ignoring the real threats in the community after one of the worst terror attacks in Australia's history. The coalition has made an election promise to overhaul the state's new firearms legislation and freeze the buyback scheme. A commission of inquiry into gun laws would also be launched, as well as mandatory jail terms for illegal gun possession and expanded police powers. Liberal leader Kelly Sloan warns the reforms made after the Bondi terrorist attack target the wrong issues.
9: I was there during Bondi. I saw the dead and I saw the injured. It was not a farmer standing on that bridge. And while ever we spend hundreds of millions of dollars taking guns off of law-abiding citizens, we are failing to recognise the real threat in our communities.
7: America has reached an agreement with Denmark to expand its military presence in Greenland. The move is expected to grant the US permanent control over the Arctic Territory's security, with an accord to be signed next week. Also making news, gambling reform advocates say despite decades of research and experience with poker machines, governments are still failing to protect people from harm. Today marks 70 years since pokies were legalised in New South Wales. The Wesley Mission's chief executive, Stu Cameron, says losses are still rising and at twice the rate of inflation this year alone.
10: Over the 70 years since poker machines were introduced, gambling, particularly on pokies, has our state in its grip. And it's time to see that grip loosen.
7: Checking the markets now, and one Australian dollar is currently buying around 71.28 US cents.
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11: Back-to-back preliminary finals will provide valuable lessons for the Cronulla Sharks in tonight's semi-final against the Roosters. Craig Fitzgibbon's side head in as underdogs for the elimination clash. Fitzgibbon says they've played plenty of finals football over the last few years.
12: Unless you get the ultimate prize, there's plenty of lessons and that you can take away and learn from. And you know, we've managed to get close the last couple of years.
11: The Dockers are through to the AFL Grand Final after a 12-point win over the Swans in the preliminary final last night. American Neil Shipley has a one-shot lead heading into the third round of the PGA event in North Carolina. Brentford belted Chelsea 3-0 in the English Premier League this morning, and the new National Basketball League season begins tonight. Melbourne United take on the 36ers, while the Wildcats face the Phoenix. That's sport. I'm Troy Dodds.
7: Thanks, Troy. You're all up to date now. It's 11:04, and that's the latest news and sport.

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3: The multi-vehicle prang remains in place on the M4 at Holroyd. As you approach Church Street, you'll be on the anchors from Maze Hill heading east. Lights remain on the blink at the Knox Road and Cross Street intersection. Doonside, Maruta, Old Northern Road at Laughtondale Gully Road. There's broken down cars still affecting southbound traffic, and the Manly Jazz Festival is on today. There's big crowds and heavy traffic for all the roads from the ferry to the beach. There are delays. Pittwater Road at the moment is chockers. Ash Turner, Sydney's 2GB.
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6: Sunny skies in Sydney with light winds, a top of 28 degrees in the city, 31 in the west. Looking ahead, sunny conditions again tomorrow with a high of 28, possible late showers on Monday, a shower or two on Tuesday, possible showers for Wednesday. Right now in town, it's 25 degrees, the same in Campbelltown and Gosford, 26 in Bankstown, 24 Lucas Heights and Penrith, and 23 degrees at Terry Hills. I'm Toby Goff. 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
1: Across Australia, it's back to Weekends with Luke Grant.
7: Thank you for tuning in. Hope the day is going well. This beautiful day in Sydney and in Brisbane, 19th of September. 131873, that's the number to call here. Leith Van Onselen with the Treasury of Common Sense coming up in a moment or two. Mion Neri Becky joined us a little while back, dealer principal at Lexus of Parramatta and Parramatta Toyota. He'll be here to talk cars as well this hour. And from Domain, Alice Stoltz here to look at the real estate markets of Sydney and Brisbane. We don't hear everything a politician does, but there was something that Angus Taylor did through the week. A lot of people say, oh, Angus should fire up. Is this what you mean when you say Angus should fire up?
8: I tell you what's revealing about this Prime Minister. He cuts health services to our veterans, but he keeps funding welfare and housing deposits for non-Australians, Deputy Speaker. Well, those opposite will always put, they'll always put Australians second. We'll always put Australians first.
7: Yeah, I think that perhaps is Angus Taylor firing up. Good on him. Now, I did mention, as he did there briefly, this cap on allied health services to veterans. You know, it's an issue we've been, talking about on air over the past several weeks. And I've had a number of people say, good on you for raising it. Well, we only raised it because of one person who then we had on the show after something happened to him in the parliament. I want to play you this, then I'll tell you, this might provoke your memory. Have a listen.
9: My question is to the Prime Minister. I referred to the Prime Minister's broken promise to ration allied health services for veterans at $5,000 per year. How many veterans will be out of pocket and forced to pay for another Labor broken promise because the Prime Minister has chosen to rip the guts out of allied health services for our veterans?
10: The budget contained an additional $169.7 million.

0: $1 million to increase the fees going to allied health providers to support our veterans. This is the biggest increase in two decades and will kick in July 2027.
1: Thank you, Speaker. I seek leave to table the recommendation from the Royal Commission. Veterans deserve better than this Albanese Labor lies. These are lies that you are peddling. It is ridiculous.
2: We'll get the... Before we go any further, we'll just get the leader to pause a moment, and we're going to get the member for Herbert to withdraw that last part.
1: I'm not withdrawing, Speaker, at all. The people died because of this legislation. It is disgusting.
2: Order. Order. The result of the division is ayes 105, noes 39. The matter is resolved in the affirmative. The member shall remove himself from the services of the House for 24 hours.
3: Yeah, that's Phil Thompson, the member for Herbert. He's the Shadow Minister for Defence Personnel. He's worn the uniform and he got out and he's on his feet and he said, you know, the Royal Commission did not recommend this. And he knows, because he's carried coffins, this bloke, he knows how dangerous it was. And he said the government lied, and the Speaker said, well, you can't say that. And the Speaker said, you must withdraw that. And he said, well, I'm not. This is going to kill people. Now, we don't sit here and say that the Speaker should be defied, but at some point there's sand, and into that sand you can add a line. That's what Phil Thompson did, and that's why that was changed. Not any broadcast program on the radio or on the television. Phil Thompson and fellow veterans, and to some extent the political class, particularly the Conservatives, who came out and said, you know what, this is not on, led principally by Michael McCormack and Phil Thompson. Well done to them, but particularly well done to veterans who said, you know what, line, sand, and we had the government capitulate. And in such a classy way, they capitulated not by the minister who introduced this, but by the health minister, is my information, and on a day where the big story was immigration. Well done, you're so much deserving of re-election in a year and a half. Good luck with that.
4: Common sense ain't that common anymore. Seems common sense is past tense, just like the dinosaur. Political correctness has got a lot to answer for, 'cause common sense ain't that common anymore.
5: Now on Weekends, the treasury of common sense.
3: Plenty to talk about with our mate Leif Van Onselen, Chief Economist at the MB Fund at MB Super, and you can find his brilliant work at macrobusiness.com.au. How are you, mate?
6: I'm good, thanks, Luke. How about yourself?
3: Leif, I am particularly well. It's a beautiful day in Sydney, a beautiful day in Brisbane. Are you in Melbourne today, and what's it like there?
6: Mate, it's beautiful down here as well.
3: Oh,
6: it's
3: damn it.
6: Mid-20s and sunny, so I think the whole East Coast is getting a bit of a treat.
3: Yep, sounds like it. Fantastic. Okay, so you have been talking on this program for ages and elsewhere, particularly at Macro Business, about population and immigration. We got an attempted reset from the minister this week. Take us through your thoughts.
6: Yeah, so this week was absolutely seminal for the immigration policy. So we got One Nation's policy, we got Labor's policy, we got population data from the ABS, and that population data came out on Thursday. And what it basically showed is that it highlighted how we've had this record net overseas migration under the Albanese government since it took over in mid-2022. So according to this data that's come out, net overseas migration has averaged an unbelievable 1,100 per day, just over 1,100 per day over the first 3.75 years, so 3 3/4 years of the Albanese government's reign. Now, that's nearly double the prior two governments, so talking the previous coalition administration, and then also, obviously, the Rudd-Gillard administration before that. Both of those governments, averaged just over 600 per day of net overseas migration, and that was big Australia. So this current government, just over 1,100 per day of net migration versus just over 600 for the previous two governments. And you know, listeners have probably heard this claim that, oh, we're just catching up on the lost immigration during the pandemic.
3: Yes.
6: Yeah, we've all heard that.
3: Yep.
6: What the data actually shows, though, is that we have around 340,000 more migrants in Australia today than we would have if the pandemic hadn't happened and we just followed the pre-pandemic trend. So that there is a fundamental reason why we have a rental crisis. So the interesting thing about this data is, Luke, it came out just before Home Affairs Minister Tony Burke delivered his long-awaited National Press Club address on how Labor reform immigration. And look, to be fair, the whole speech was just a whole bunch of bluster and amounted to very little. So what he basically did was he announced a limited set of integrity measures that are basically designed to, quote-unquote, cut net overseas migration to levels that Labor's already promised in the federal budget. So basically, they promised these figures for several years in the federal budget. They've consistently exceeded the figures, and now they've promised to get it down to the figures that they'd already promised. All right, so it's not really cuts. There wasn't actually any cuts to the migration program. All they've done is they've just put in a few integrity measures, and some of them are sensible. So, for example, they want to limit the ability of people on student visas to bring families with them, so bring spouses and children, et cetera, when they come here to study. And that's a direct copy of One Nation's policy that was released earlier in the week, and it's something I've been lobbied for. They want to do some rules around to stop visa hopping, so people who come here and then shift from one visa to another. They want to limit, the ability of people who come over here as tourists to then switch to other visas, et cetera, et cetera. There's a whole bunch of, compliance measures, that sort of thing, which overall are sensible, but they're not really making any changes to the system. So Labor has still kept the permanent migrant intake at 185,000, and that's 20,000 higher than it was when it came to office. And it's also kept the humanitarian intake at 20,000 per year, which is about 6,000 higher than the pre-pandemic level under the former government. So they're still running huge migration. And under Labor's own forecasts, we get 1 million net migrants arrive over the next 4 years. So we've got a housing crisis, and we've got a housing supply crisis, et cetera. And yet Labor's own forecasts are for 1 million net migrants to arrive in the next 4 years. That's if it manages these quote-unquote cuts and actually gets it down to the level, forecast in the federal budget. And what was particularly disturbing about Minister Burke's speech is that he claimed that the housing shortage we have is not caused by immigration. And instead what he did is he blamed the housing shortage on more people in Australia choosing to live in smaller households. He used this rubbish where he said, back in, several decades ago, we had, I think it was 2.8 people per house, and now it's like 2.5, and therefore we need more houses, and it's basically Australia's fault. Now, this claim is absolutely absurd because, for starters, Australia's population has grown by about 2.5 times the OECD average this century, so not just this government but the former governments. And again, under Labor, they have grown net migration by 1,100 per day, and there's roughly 340,000 more migrants in Australia now than there would have been had we just followed the pre-pandemic trend. So that's, these people have to live somewhere.
3: Yes.
6: And secondly, this is an even bigger point. While he came out and made this claim, and so did, Andrew Lee, who's another MP, and they're all, I think the Labor ministers, members have gotten these talking points. Oh, just blame it on this, right?
3: Yes.
6: Now, however, the latest National Housing Supply and Affordability Council report, which is the federal government's own advisor on housing, in their report, they have a whole section which shows that the number of adults per dwelling, so number of adults per home, and that's the measure that they say we should look at, because it's adults who form households, it's not children, and we're choosing to have fewer children, so that means that household sizes will fall. But what the National Housing Supply and Affordability Council said, and they've got a chart that shows it, is that the number of adults per home is far higher today than it was 20 years ago before we started this mass migration. So it directly contradicts what Tony Burke said and what all the other Labor MPs have repeated. So he's basically, I'll be honest, he's chosen to lie, basically, right? Or chosen to misrepresent the truth when his own housing advisory council says the complete opposite.
3: Well, I can see here, July 05, adults per household were just under or around 2.03, and July 2025, it's 2.11. That's higher. Yeah.
6: That's right. So,
3: well, how have you got away with that? What the hell are people? Why hasn't that been raised before now?
6: Yeah, well, it's incredible. I mean, he's just chosen to spin the numbers, right? And the National Housing Supply and Affordability Council, in their report, it explicitly says that we've got a higher share of adults per household because of affordability problems, and because kids are having to stay at home for longer. So, kids who become adults then have to stay longer because they can't afford to move out, group housing, that sort of thing.
3: Yeah.
6: So this directly contradicts what he says. And obviously, if we're going to import 1 million more migrants over the next 4 years, which is Labor's forecast, into an acute housing shortage, that's obviously going to make the situation worse, right? It's just crazy. Now, One Nation leader Pauline Hanson, One Nation has completely schooled Labor on immigration this week. So on Monday, I think it was Monday, maybe it was Tuesday, but early in the week, they released their own immigration policy.
3: Yep.
6: And Pauline Hanson said directly after this speech, she called Tony Burke the Minister for Mass Migration.
3: Yes.
6: Which is 100% correct. Now, One Nation released its own policy and they've basically promised several years of negative net overseas migration, because what they want to do is they want to get the stock of temporary visas in this country, which has absolutely exploded, especially in the last 6 years, back to the level it was in 2017 by basically cutting back on student visas and a whole bunch of other things. And because of that, we'd actually end up with, so if we got the temporary migrant stock back to 2017 levels, we'd have 766,000 fewer temporaries in the country. And because of that, you'd have an outflow of temporary migrants, which means you get negative migration for a few years. And this is basically what Canada has experienced. So Canada's cut immigration. About nearly 600,000 temporary migrants have left Canada because of these immigration cuts. And as a result, they've actually had population decline for about a year or so. So Canada's population has actually fallen by about 235,000. And that's been driven by a net outflow of temporary migrants. Now, after that period, when we get the temporary migrant stock back to where it was in 2017, which is still very high, One Nation's proposed a ceiling of 130,000 for net overseas migration. Now, there is a little bit of ambiguity about what that means, because to me, ceiling means a hard cap, whereas I'd like to see One Nation set a target, right? Because you can't actually control the number precisely, because on top of the temporary visa flow, we have obviously Australians leave every year, and then you have some Kiwis come in, et cetera. But you can set a target. Now, what One Nation hasn't done is they haven't set actual changes to the permanent migrant intake or the humanitarian intake. So at the moment, the permanent migrant intake is 185,000 and the humanitarian intake is 20,000, which together is 205,000. We also get a net inflow of Kiwis minus Aussies who leave every year. So to arrive at that 130,000 figure, One Nation will have to cut the permanent migrant intake and the humanitarian intake. And they haven't yet explained how they'll do that or which visa classes will be cut, which they need to do. So the way I look at One Nation's policy is the 130,000 figure, once you reset the temporary system, is the right figure to have. It's similar to what Australia had in the early 2000s, when the first 5 years of this century, between the start of 2000 to the end of 2004, we averaged 115,000 net overseas migration. 130s, you know, a little bit higher than that. In 2000, which I argue is peak Australia, Luke, when we had the Sydney Olympics, we had 110,000 net overseas migration that year. So again, we're sort of getting back towards those early 2000 levels, which I think is sensible. And this level is actually higher than pretty much all other advanced nations still, right? So it's still, slightly higher. It's still a reasonable level internationally, like still higher than most other countries. It's about the right level. The only thing I'd like to see is One Nation actually, release more further policy, I guess, on how they're going to get to that 130,000 level. And if they want to give me a call, I'm happy to help them.
3: Oh, wow. You don't know how many people say the Liberal Party or One Nation or someone in politics needs to ring this bloke and get him on board, mate. I get that. I get listener responses like that every time I speak to you, I have to say. You know, the most compelling of, and look, there's so many numbers there, and I know we want to get to the champion or clown of the week, but the table you published at macrobusiness.com.au, so this is per day in office, Hawke and Keating, net overseas migration, 256, Howard, 407, Rudd Gillard, 617, Abbott Turnbull Morrison, 610, Albanese, 1106. I mean, that is so stark. It is nearly double the previous highest. And I think that says all we need to say. So, this week we've got ourselves a clown, mate. Who have you found?
6: He's a multiple award winner, climate change minister, Chris Bowen.
3: Oh, yes.
6: So this is so insufferable, this kind of stuff. It drives me crazy. So this week, Chris Bowen told ABC's 7:30 report, it was on Monday night, that, quote, I never I never quite bought all the hype on green hydrogen.
3: Oh, please.
6: Right. Now, this is despite Minister Bowen literally being arguably the world's biggest cheerleader for green hydrogen and wasting literally billions of dollars of taxpayers' money on this junk. So the Albanese government's $23 billion Future Made in Australia scheme has set aside $8 billion for green hydrogen. Bowen himself has been a vocal cheerleader for green hydrogen for years. He has, over many years, claimed that Australia could be a world leader in the technology. He's promoted it left, right, and centre. According to the Australian Financial Review, more than 130 projects linked to green hydrogen have received federal taxpayer money since 2017. Now, obviously, not all of that's under Labor, but most of it's been under Labor. The Australian last year reported that 99% of these announced, you know, projects have not even reached the gone beyond the concept stage. So they're all sort of pie in the sky stuff. Just last year, Bowen promised to waste $432 million of our money for the Hunter Valley Hydrogen Hub. He also pledged another $800 million for another green hydrogen project in Midwestern Australia. So, you know, here's the thing, Luke. If this isn't hype for green hydrogen, I don't know what it is. And I'd hate to see what hype actually means because, you know, the federal government set aside about $8 billion for this garbage, and yet he's coming out saying that, oh, I never quite believed the hype, but he's literally hosing our money down the drain into this garbage. And, mate, I just want to see the federal government stop wasting our money and stop subsidising all this garbage. And also, again, to sort of reiterate what I said last week, the Labor Party seems to want to blame algorithms, social media, et cetera, for the lost in trust of politicians, et cetera, and why people aren't listening to them anymore. It's because of statements like this, right? You don't have to lie constantly and gaslight us, just like, you know, Minister Burke's done with housing and immigration, you know, coming up with his, the reason why I've got a housing shortage is because, you know, Australians are choosing to live in smaller homes, which is complete rubbish and debunked by their own people. And now we've got Bowen doing this. Come on, guys, be honest with us.
3: Be honest. Don't talk to us like we're kids and keep ushies out of it. We don't want that either. Just be adult about the damn thing. Every issue, there's so many of them to deal with that they've, quite frankly, mate, they've just stuffed up. And they can't admit when they get it wrong, like falling off a stage and all the other things. They just, it's intolerable.
6: Sufferable.
3: Yeah. Good on you, mate.
6: Yeah, thanks, Luke.
3: Thanks, Leith. Leith Van Onsel and macrobusiness.com.au.
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7: We had a building fire earlier at Villawood. The cleanup has won. Southbound lane out of action on Woodville Road just past Llewellyn Avenue. There's mild delays with the merge. The multi-vehicle praying eastbound on the M4 at Holroyd. That's been cleared. Traffic is still catching up. There's a broken down car on Old Northern Road at Laughton Dale Gully Road. Affecting southbound traffic, Maroota, and watch your speed heading east on Allison Road, Randwick, just along the Centennial Park run there. Ash Turner, live on your traffic leader, Sydney's 2GB.
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13: 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And oh, what a feeling.
3: Yeah, we enjoy our monthly chat with Mion Narabeki, who is the dealer principal at Lexus of Parramatta and Parramatta Toyota. And he's with me every month or so to talk about the latest in motor vehicle technology, questions you might get from customers, even questions from you if you've got them. You can let them know, let us know what they are on 131-873. Mion's back in the studio looking very fit and well. You're frowning at me. You don't feel fit and well? What's going on?
14: No.
3: You look terrific.
14: Feeling very well. I was at the football, so it was a late night last night at disappointing Swans loss.
3: Oh, dear.
14: It was an early start at the gym this morning, so but all is great.
3: Footy last night, gym this morning.
14: Mm-hmm.
3: See, this is the modern face of the Australian bloke. I'll be footy tonight. It won't be gym tomorrow, but gym on Monday.
14: Yeah.
3: Are all your mates around our vintage, let's say you're much younger than me, are they gym goers? Is that what we've become?
14: I think so. I mean,
3: respecting our body finally.
14: Yeah, I think so. I think it's, you know, what you put in and, you know, you've got a, you know, body movement. I'm a bit of a desk jockey, you know, by day and, I make it a commitment that I go to the gym.
3: Good on you.
14: Every day.
3: Good on you. Well, every day.
14: Every day.
3: Bloody hell. Okay, let's get down to business. I guess we should start, Mion, by having a look at where the car market is at the moment. I want to talk about vehicle availability in a sec, but cost of demand, I mean, cost of living pressures and all that's a negative story, but how are you finding it?
14: Yeah, look, the automotive industry and certainly is very buoyant. You know, we're still headed for our, you know, annual 1.1 to 1.2 million new cars sold a year. Toyota and Lexus are maintaining their share. There's a lot of new entrants coming to the market as you sort of observe as you drive around.
3: Yes.
14: I've been in the industry my whole life and I sort of look and think, what's that new one? So, there's some new entrants and certainly from our perspective, you know, we've had some supply constraints over many years, because of, you know, global demand pressures and, you know, the industry, as I shared with you last time, is sort of in a bit of an influx of, you know, where is it? Are we full battery electric? Are we hybrid? Are we internal combustion? And I think that's starting to balance out now. And I think the consumers, determining, you know, a full battery electric suits them or no, a hybrid or a plug-in hybrid. No, they need a diesel, you know, for their purposes. And Toyota, you know, covers all range and requirements for the consumer, both the, you know, the farmer and the long distance traveller. in addition to, you know, those that just do their average 20 kilometres per day and, you know, full BEV works for them.
3: One of my listeners, William, says, Luke, is there a Toyota Land Cruiser or Prado hybrid?
14: No, not yet.
3: Not yet means you think there might be at one point?
14: I think they're working on that, but obviously...
3: Of course, they're a workhorse. I mean, I'm not saying they're utes, they're not work vehicles, but we associate them with long-distance travel, don't we, in rural and regional, not to say people in the city don't love them. They do love them. They're brilliant cars, but...
14: And towing is pretty much, yeah, you know, what a lot of those are purchased for.
3: Yeah.
14: You know, boats and trailers and caravans and so on. Yeah.
3: But one's on the way, you think?
14: I think so. I think that the technology's getting better, but certainly not available yet. But, you know, we've now got in the Land Cruiser, you know, the 48 volt. So it has a portion of electric.
3: But what does that mean?
14: It has an electric.
3: It's got a battery in it.
14: Yeah,
3: big battery.
14: It has, and it supports it a little bit. It's not what we call a full BEV, a battery electric vehicle, or a hybrid or a plug-in hybrid.
3: Yeah.
14: And we have that 48 volt across, you know, a lot of our sort of internal combustion, Hilux, and it's now, you know, come into the Land Cruiser. So, yeah, that's good technology.
3: So I was talking about availability. I remember hearing stories, you want a Land Cruiser, it might take you, let's just say a year, if you're the specific one you want. Mm. But so where are we in comparison to that right now in Australia?
14: Look, I can't speak for all brands.
3: Of course.
14: But for most brands, I think, you know, the COVID era, you know, really sort of accelerated demand for cars.
3: Yes.
14: Where, you know, we sort of got our isolation and, you know, people went from one car to two cars, didn't want to take public transport and so on.
3: Yeah.
14: So there was a lot of demand for cars then, and I think that's sort of balanced out now. And that's global demand. So manufacturers, you know, only have capacity for so much.
3: Yeah.
14: We were obviously caught with that. You know, we had some, you know, products that were, you know, a two-year waiting list and sometimes a three-year waiting list. Yes.
3: Yeah.
14: So that's now sorted itself. And, you know, in the main, you know, our maximum sort of demand for, you know, a Corolla Cross or, delay for Corolla Cross or Yaris Cross, which are, you know, in demand, they're probably, you know, that's probably 6 months still, 6 to 8 months. But, you know, the new RAV4 plug-in hybrid, and the Hilux are now available. Camry, the BZ4X, our full BEV and the new Touring.
3: Yeah.
14: So yeah, supply's good and, you know, almost from immediate to, you know, worst case scenario on most might be 3 months.
3: Tony mentions the Land Cruiser LC300. What's that?
14: So that's our large sort of, you know, SUV. It's a Land Cruiser 300. That's the new one out, which is a you know, used to be in a V8, but obviously now in a V6 petrol, still with the same, you know, towing capacity. But, you know, it's the Land Cruiser has been known as the king of the road. And,
3: yes.
14: What is it? Always gets you home, and it still, you know, retains that status today.
3: So that comes as a ZX hybrid. Is that an option?
14: Yeah, there's four different sort of, you know, models across the Land Cruiser range.
3: Yeah.
14: Still the same, you know, basis of the body, just different sort of specifications and features.
3: Gotcha. Now, servicing on time, why does that matter? And talk me through the importance of servicing at an authorised dealer.
14: Yeah, look, I think certainly servicing on time is an absolute recommendation. You know, cars today have many moving pieces to them, you know, whether it's a full BEV, sure, it hasn't got, you know, an internal combustion engine that requires, you know, an oil change per se, but it still has, you know, brakes and suspension and, you know, chassis components that, you know, need to be looked at and serviced. You know, they have a cycle. And, you know, there's some, you know, between, you know, some are 5,000, some are 10,000, some are 15,000 intervals or 12 months or 6 months. And it'd be our recommendation, no matter what the brand, that, you know, you adhere to the manufacturer's requirements for both reliability, safety, and also resale value. In terms of, you know, why service at an authorised, independents are just as competent to service, you know, many cars today, and we respect that. And there's some, you know, very, very good independent, you know, workshops. But just give consideration to, you know, as an authorised, no matter, you know, what brand of car you're driving, that manufacturer is acutely across its product and,
3: yes,
14: and servicing multiple of those cars per day. And you know, they identify, you know, some elements that need to be looked at, and they address that when the car comes in.
3: Yeah.
14: You know, manufacturers today, you know, are across every vehicle they've ever sold. Mm. And they know which cars have been in, which cars have had, you know, certain components looked at or rectified.
3: Mm.
14: And that's just not, you know, mandatory recalls. So mandatory recalls are a safety where that's got to come in. But during a service, across the life cycle of a car, an independent might not be quite across some aspects to look at. Sure, they'll service it and they'll do an oil change and so on. But the other thing to consider is that a authorised dealer, certainly for our brands, we have, you know, cap price servicing, I would, you know, challenge anyone to, you know, get it serviced in accordance with how we do it, you know, more affordable than what we offer.
3: Gotcha. 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Mion, great to see you, mate.
14: Thanks, Luke.
3: Excellent work. 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Back in a sec.
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3: All right, time to check in to the real estate markets of Sydney and Brisbane this morning. We'll do that, of course, with National Property Editor at Domain, Alice Stoles. Good morning.
5: A very good morning to you, Luke.
3: Lovely to chat again. We'll start where we normally do with the auction clearance rates and the numbers for this week. But how did we wrap up last week?
5: Well, Sydney came in at 53% last week based on just a bit over 700 auctions. Brisbane scraped in at 29% for the preliminary clearance rate, and that was from 159 auctions, quite a lot of auctions in Brisbane last week. Now, today, similar numbers for Sydney. They've got 6,600 auctions, rather, they're hosting across the city today. And Brisbane has 87 houses going under the hammer today, Luke.
3: All right. Now, let's get to this. It's fascinating, this. Quarter of a basketball court, more than $1 million price tag. There's in Brisbane, a tiny block boom, is there?
5: It is an incredible story, Luke. So we're seeing the rise of these absolutely postage stamp size blocks go on the market with arguably what is almost the size of a hotel room style cottage or little house on them. But they're going bonkers when they're going onto the market. Now, a lot of this has come about because Brisbane City Council changed the size required of what a lot of land has to be. It used to have to be 260 square metres. Now, you can in these sort of inner city areas, you can have 120 square metre lots. So there's a tiny little workers' cottage on this place, which is a quarter of the size of an NBA basketball court. Slightly larger than your average basketball court, if you're lucky enough to have one in your own back garden. But this house last sold in it really is a cottage, I should say. It last sold for $945,000 in 2021. Now, it's been sort of tarted up. The usual little paint's been done to it. The kitchen looks a bit smarter than what it did a few years back. But it's expected to fetch a price that's well over north of $1 million, Luke. And I guess that's just that reality that we talk a lot about the fact that we're not making any more land. Obviously, housing goes out, but the footprint of our cities, particularly those desirable inner city areas, we can't do anything about that. So councils are slowly becoming more creative and more flexible with what people are allowed to do. And I think subdivision in that is one solution that's helping to sort of add housing supply to the market. And you know what I like about this story, Luke, is that I think it's an interesting example of also us managing to retain heritage homes, like houses that have got a bit of character to them. Without necessarily having to say we have to build big towers and whatnot. But all that to say, it's a pretty lofty price, knowing that the sort of the desirability for places like this is just growing, particularly in areas such as Petrie Terrace, Paddington and Redhill in Brisbane. And I think of these areas as similar to obviously Surrey Hills and that in Sydney around Woolloomooloo and that, those areas that once people didn't necessarily naturally turn to for residential places but are now increasingly in very strong demand.
3: Yeah, I guess at some point we'll know just how significant the upcoming Olympic Games and infrastructure might be in all of this, but that's very interesting out of Brisbane. This is interesting as well. Back to Brisbane we go, this time at Ascot, where an estate has fetched, is it $17 million?
5: That's right. That is not a typo, Luke. A house last week sold at auction in Brisbane for $17 million. Now, bidding for this beautiful home in Ascot, 6-bed, 5-bath, everything you could possibly imagine, a beautiful, completely renovated Federation home. But the bidding opened at $12 million. And this is just always wild to me to think that we sit here sort of talking a lot about, you know, property prices and the downturn in the market, but deals like this are still getting done. And this auction had four people bidding at it. One of them was actually bidding from Palm Beach in Florida in the US.
3: As you do.
5: And the other, as you do. And the other, a couple of bidders from Sydney and Brisbane locals as well. So the house sold for $17 million. And as I said, quite a strong auction, knowing that that bidder depth was actually there. And the reason I sort of emphasize that is because it's one thing for one person, you know, like in this top 0.1% of the population to be able to pay an exorbitant amount. But it's another thing to think you've got an auction where four people battled it out from $12 million onwards up until $17 million for a house that is incredibly beautiful. But I guess, again, testament to the Brisbane market, right? Like, this is a Federation home, 2,000 square metres, and as I said, just absolutely exquisite. It's on 1 Sutherland Avenue in Ascot, but someone has got the keys to that beautiful new home.
3: A private concert hall complete with its own stage and theatrical lighting. One wonders how often you'd use that, but if you got that sort of cash to spare, fair enough. And the old heated in-ground pool and magnesium spa. I don't think you get into the double-figure millions without one of them, do you, these days? You've got to have one of them.
5: I don't think you do. unless you've got an opportunity for a developer to do something, I don't think you do. I think that's a prerequisite these days in that prestige market.
3: And on the property shortlist today, we head to Larbert in New South Wales. Tell me about this place.
5: And this is a sweet little, it's this darling little cottage that I absolutely love. It's in 589 Mayfield Road, Larbert, which is not that far from Canberra. It's an incredible 1800s cottage which has been completely restored. Now, it's on the market for $1.55 million to $1.7 million. It has five bedrooms, three bathrooms. But the restoration of this place, Luke, is just absolutely beautiful. You could actually be in sort of Wiltshire in the English countryside or something. It's got beautiful established gardens. And his family over the decades have completely brought this home back to life. It's a sort of house you can imagine it will probably do quite well on the short-term stay market. But if you're a romantic like me and just love the thought of having a house with a beautiful garden and an incredible history about it, but also all the hard work is done in terms of the restoration, I'd encourage people to have a look at it. It's absolutely beautiful. And I guess if you're willing to go off the beaten track, there are some more relatively affordable options around for those sort of country areas around Australia if you still like a little bit of luxury as well.
3: Brilliant. All the details at domain.com.au. Alice, have a wonderful weekend. I'll talk to you in a week's time.
5: Thank you, Luke. See you later.
3: Alice Stolz from Domain.
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8: Parker Street, approaching Carine Avenue, Penrith. There's a broken down car. It's causing huge delays. One northbound lane is closed. The building fire cleanup has wrapped up at Villa Wood on Woodville Road. All lanes are now open. The broken down car remains at Maroota on Old Northern Road at Laughtondale Gully Road, affecting southbound traffic and traffic into Manly. It's a bit of a mess due to the Jazz Festival. There's big crowds and heavy traffic for all roads from Pittwater and Sydney Roads. Ash Turner, Sydney's 2GB.
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5: 5 to midday, after midday today, when we get Craig Bennett on air for Starstruck, we are looking at the life and times of the late Jim Morrison, lead singer and lyricist of The Doors, amongst other things, and gone way too early in his life. Anyway, that's the topic today. Now, police have been in touch. A teenage boy has been stabbed in Sydney's West. Emergency services called to Flinders Road in Earlwood. This happened at 5:45 p.m. yesterday. Once arrived, officers located a 17-year-old boy with stab wounds to his neck, back and shoulder. He was then treated by paramedics before being taken to Royal Prince Alfred Hospital in a serious but stable condition. Police have established a crime scene. Anyone with information, you are urged to contact Crime Stoppers, 1-800-333-000.
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5: Okay, the quiz today, we've got a family pass, 4 tickets to Monster Jam at Accor Stadium in Sydney on October 10. 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So the questions are, I mentioned earlier today, Talk Like a Pirate Day is also joined as the annual celebration of which iconic superhero? Question two, which tech boss or which company is Albo visiting, Samsung or Apple? He arrived in America today. Question three, do or die tonight for my Roosters. Who are they playing at Allianz Stadium? You can call them the next hour.
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17: It's midday. Good afternoon. I'm Sarah Wiedersheim. The Prime Minister has landed in the United States for high-stakes talks on technology and global diplomacy. Toby Goff reports.
18: Anthony Albanese has touched down in California ahead of a meeting at Apple headquarters with Executive Chairman Tim Cook. Showcasing Australia's under-16 social media ban, the pair is expected to discuss the latest in online safety and parental controls. Mr. Albanese says stronger digital guidelines are now more important than ever in the age of artificial intelligence.
19: To make sure that we shape its use in the interests of humanity rather than allow it to shape us.
18: The Prime Minister will then travel to New York alongside Foreign Minister Penny Wong to address the United Nations General Assembly. Toby Goff reporting.
17: The federal government is extending a temporary reduction in national fuel holding requirements. In a bid to help safeguard domestic supplies ahead of the summer harvest, suppliers can store 20% less petrol and diesel in reserve until January if they prioritise deliveries to regional Australia. 4 Victorians are now before the courts, accused of travelling to Sydney to execute organised crime hit contracts. New South Wales police extradited the group, including a teenager, following raids in Melbourne. They 4 face several charges over 2 Sydney shootings and have all been refused bail. Donald Trump has announced an immediate ban on major news outlets from covering the White House. The US president is accusing CNN, MS Now and Politico of reporting fake news, suggesting further media bans could follow. Several organizations have already slammed the decision as unconstitutional and illegal. But President Trump argues he's putting the values of Americans first.
20: You need borders and you need fair and free voting. And you know what you need? You need a free press. When you look at CNN, it's just fake. That's why their ratings are no good. It's one-sided. It's never good.
17: 4 Chinese nationals have been busted at Melbourne Airport carrying around $250,000 worth of illegal tobacco. Border Force says the drug mule type scenario is becoming more common at Australian airports with the tobacco black market. More than 214,000 illegal cigarettes were seized at the border last year. Also making news, more than 140,000 Australians suffering from moderate to severe eczema will soon save hundreds of dollars on treatment. From next month, the prescription ointment Azemetop will be listed on the PBS. In finance, one Australian dollar is buying 71.6 US cents.
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21: The Sharks say Brayden Trindle's troublesome shoulder is good to go ahead of tonight's do-or-die final showdown with the Roosters. A tumultuous end of the year for the Sydney Swans has come to its conclusion at the SCG. Fremantle advancing to the AFL Grand Final with a come-from-behind 83-71 victory. Swans coach Dean Cox says there's a lot of mixed emotions.
0: I'm just extremely proud of everyone uniting, galvanising and coming together to try and get our season to the last game, and we fell short.
21: Brentford has beaten Chelsea 3-0 in the English Premier League. Australia has won the second one-dayer against Zimbabwe by 84 runs. Travis Head grabbing his first century since the Ashes. And American Neil Shipley leads the PGA event in North Carolina. That's sport. I'm Troy Dodds.
17: That's the latest news and sport.
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22: He's found some space, takes the mark, plays on and slots it straight through. Oh, what a finish!
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0: Our car remains at Maroota on Old Northern Road at Laughtondale Gully Road. It's affecting southbound traffic. Ash Turner on your traffic leader, Sydney's 2GB.
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4: Sunny this afternoon. Westerly winds at 15 to 20 kilometres an hour. Another sunny day tomorrow, a high of 28 degrees. Looking further ahead, possible late showers on Monday, a top of 28, a shower or two Tuesday. Right now in the city, it's 28 degrees. It's 27 at Bankstown, 28 at Campbelltown, 27 at Gosford, 26 in Lucas Heights and 27 at Penrith. I'm Sarah Wiedersain. There'll be more news at 1 on your news leader, Sydney's 2GB.

0: across Australia, it's back to Weekends with Luke Grant.
1: Hello there. Thank you for tuning in and good afternoon. 131873, our final hour together today, but we're back in the morning at 9 o'clock on 2GB, 4BC, and after midday on 2CC. G'day, Canberra. Thank you for tuning in. Hope your day's going well. Lots to talk about in our final hour, but we do that generally with just one human being, the human being we refer to as Craig Bennett. Why, you ask? Well, that's his name. And secondly, he just knows stuff that when you hear it, you think, oh, I didn't know that. And some of it is stuff that you probably, you know, are better off not knowing. But anyway, it's a bit of fun. We're going to talk about the great Jim Morrison from Doors fame. We had a listener contact us and say, hey, mate, any chance? So, yes, great chance. We're doing that soon. The footy's on tonight, of course, a continuous call team after 1 o'clock. Now, there are, in fact, three on-air teams today. They're broadcasting from Allianz Stadium. So there's Mark Levy, Big Marn, Cooper Johns and MG first off. Then at 5 o'clock, that team becomes Iron Mike, Piggy, Josh Morris and Cooper Johns is still there. Gee, that's a big day. Then at 7 o'clock, continuous call team three, Mark Levy, the Pig Meister, J-Moz, and they'll be part of the call as well because, Mark will call that with the Pig Meister and then J-Moz on the sideline. So three teams to cover what is effectively 9 hours of broadcasting. Fair enough. And then tomorrow from the interactive studio, we've got Iron Mike, Big Marn, Pig Meister and Breeny. Anyway, we'll talk to Mark before we're done today. Luke, good afternoon. This is from Steve. In the Lake Macquarie area on the text. A house in Coffs Harbour near my son's home had an offer of $1.6 million 6 months ago. The owners refused that offer. It sold last week for $1.3 million. There's a home in Spears Point for sale. The owner knocked back $1.6 million 4 months ago. It's down now to $1.2 and no one's interested. Well done, Albo and crew. Thank you very much, Steve. Peter says, Luke, I feel the need to vent my frustration and anger at Albo fluffing around in

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6: Just a couple of texts quickly. Luke, my niece is a school teacher, has a furry in her class, which she has a class aide that sometimes, most days, pats the furry so the furry doesn't bark in class. This is a true story. Thank you, Diana. I need to look into this and get a handle on it with the assistance of my friends here at work. Thanks, Warwick. I went to my doctor. He said we needed to talk about my weight. I told him it was 35 minutes, but the chairs were comfortable. Thank you, Dave.
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6: 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Absolute highlight on a Saturdays is this bit right here, Starstruck with Craig Bennett. We're heading back to the 60s thanks to a listener request. It's you, Gary in Kincumber. Come on down. We've gone with your suggestion. We should have a prize. Someone speak to someone important at this broadcasting organisation and say, if you nominate, oh no, what am I starting? No, well, I withdraw that. Anyway, Gary wants us to unpick the chaotic, legendary life of rock's original bad boy, Jim Morrison.

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3: Sunny this afternoon, westerly winds at 15 to 20 kilometres an hour. Another sunny day tomorrow, a high of 28. Looking further ahead, possible showers on Monday, a high of 28. A shower or two on Tuesday. Right now in the city, it's 29 degrees. It's 29 at Bankstown, 28 at Campbelltown and Gosford, 26 at Lucas Heights, 30 at Penrith and 25 in Terry Hills. I'm Sarah Wiedersheim. There'll be more news at 2 on your news leader, Sydney's 2GB.
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10: Now he gets the ball away. Oh, another intercept for Nwagini Nwasi. He's away. Coming across is Kenny. Oh, Nwagini Nwasi's going to score, Darryl. He fell over picking that ball. He got up and he still got there. That is an incredible try from Nwagini Nwasi.
2: With Mark Levy, Daryl Broman, Cooper Johns and Mark Geyer.
4: Rod and Young, boys, did MG swallow another dictionary? I'm constantly on Google when he speaks. You do like the use of a big word.
11: It was overt. I mean, come on.
12: What's that mean?
11: That means it's open and everyone can see it. Okay. You're overt.
12: You know what? The other day I went out shopping and I left my fly overt.
11: No, wrong context. What? Wrong context.
13: Yeah, I don't know if that works.
11: You know what I'll say? This
12: still doesn't.
11: You were overtly knocking off the pies.
2: Live sport and laughter right across your weekend.
4: Hang on, whoa. Richard Callender, good afternoon, Dave.
14: Good afternoon, Mr. Levy. Oh. Listen,
12: defend yourself. You are the best name dropper ever.
14: Now, listen, big man. I was only on Thursday when I was out at Cumbie Chess, I was only saying to Brad Fittler and Peter Miller.
12: Mate, what about old matey who's giving you a serve too?
14: Who's that? Cooper Johns, Matthew's young fella.
12: Yeah, that's it. He's giving you a serve.
13: I'm more than Matthew's young fella, Richard.
14: Oh, yeah, Andrew's nephew.
2: The Continuous Call Team. 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
12: I can smell it in the air. The semi-final time.
4: Yeah.
12: And you know what that does.
4: What?
12: It brings out the best in the players. And you know what else it does?
11: Brings out the best in you.
12: Exactly.
11: Yes.
12: You're right. You've been listening for a long time, haven't you? Because
11: yes.
12: This is when I produce some of the greatest stuff in the history of radio.
11: Good.
12: And that's why I'm in the position I am where they've offered me a worse contract this year. But that's neither here nor there. And at the moment, I'm feeling good, really good.
4: Well, Darryl, I'm going to challenge you this.
12: What?
4: If they have offered you a contract less than this year,
12: yeah,
4: this is an opportunity for you to show them what you're made of and what you can deliver.
12: No.
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12: I've decided to take a different approach. Stuff them.
13: He's boycotting.
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4: Yes, good afternoon, ladies and gentlemen. Welcome along to a big Saturday afternoon and night with the Continuous Call Team. We're with you for the next 9 hours and 5 minutes, so strap yourselves in for plenty of entertainment, some footy, as we count down to kickoff in the big game tonight between the Roosters and the Cronulla Sharks, the first of the semi-finals. And tomorrow, of course, Eden Park, a sellout, with the Warriors taking on the Newcastle Knights. The two teams waiting in the prelim.

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2: Sunny this afternoon, westerly winds at 15 to 20 kilometres an hour. Another sunny day tomorrow, a high of 28 degrees. Looking further ahead, possible late showers on Monday, a top of 28, a shower or two Tuesday. Right now in the city, it's 30 degrees. It's 29 at Bankstown and Campbelltown, 28 at Gosford, 29 at Lucas Heights, 30 degrees in Penrith. I'm Sarah Wiedersehen. There'll be more news at 3 on your news leader, Sydney's 2GB. We'll be right back.

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1: Welcome back. Next hour of the Continuous Call team with you right through until 10:15 tonight as we lead up to the Roosters and Cronulla here at Allianz Stadium. Picture perfect day in Sydney Town. All roads leading out here to Allianz Stadium off the back of Fremantle and Sydney Swans next door at the SCG last night in front of 45,000. They're telling us we'll have a crowd in excess of 30,000 here. Let's see if we can get it as close to 40,000 as possible. Of course, with the Sharks, there's a bit of concern around Braden Trindle, this shoulder injury that he's been carrying. He didn't look to be as free in his action last week in attempting to pass that football. He caught up with Danny Widler this week to talk about how he's been managing the injury.
2: It's going all right. Getting through each day pretty good. A bit of a test on the weekend against the Cowboys, but woke up the next day feeling pretty good. To be honest, a bit tough sleeping on it, but only because I sleep on that side, so it gets a bit achy at times, but I managed through it and try to get in every day to get a bit of treatment off the physios, get a bit of love on it, so that's the way it's going at the moment.
1: Yeah, Braden Trindle speaking during the week to Danny Widler. What are your thoughts, MG? Is it a concern for Braden Trindle and the shoulder, or is everyone busted at this time of the year?
3: My first thought is, Braden, don't sleep on your shoulder.
1: Yeah.
3: Sleep on the other one. You've got two, brother. I think it's reading between the lines. You can't do any more damage to it. It's just as soon as the season finishes, he'll need an operation. He'll be targeted tonight. They'll be running every forward at him, and he's got to be ready for it. Last week the Cowboys tried to do it with little success, but I think tonight the Roosters in particular, the likes of Wong and Fichetti and Victor Radley and Nafahu, who's one of the most improved players in the whole competition.
4: He's great.
5: Just say White, that's easier.
3: Whitey. He played 44 minutes last week against Penrith. Like, that's where they've got to get their interchange right, the Roosters. They can't have Lindsay Collins and him off at the same time, I don't think. Similar to the Warriors.
1: Who are you going to tip tonight, MJ?
3: I think the Roosters.
1: Roosters. What about you, Daryl?
5: I'm going to tip the Sharks. I think the Roosters should win, but I think the Sharks have got a real chance.
3: I
5: love an underdog. I love an underdog in semi-finals. They haven't beaten them this year, but over the last 5 or 6 years, they've got a reasonable record against the Roosters. I think it'll be a real contest tonight.
1: Nicho Hynes is a good mate of yours. Have you spoken to the half for the Sharks to get any mail on how the week's been at Sharky Town?
6: I didn't. I spoke to him yesterday, just wishing him good luck for tonight's game. For me, chatting to him yesterday, and I gave him a few words of motivation. So that may mean for all the punters loaded up on the Roosters. Well, all the pressure's on the Roosters, I said. At the end of the day, when you're in the position in the halves and you wear all the losses, like Nicho and Braden Trindle, they can't cop more than they cop so much.
3: They cop the most out of anyone.
6: In their head right now,
5: you reckon Trindle
6: can't get anywhere. If they go out there and get beat tonight, who cares? Because the media's been writing that much stuff about them. Their fans sometimes go after them. It's more like it's all on the Roosters' shoulders. The Sharks can go out there realistically. No one's giving them a chance and just play with a real free-flowing style.
1: Yeah.
6: In that chance, I did tip the Roosters, though. It's saying all that.
1: It's rock solid with his great mate. Well,

0: beautiful ball from Aaron Woods. He popped a beautiful ball back on the inside to see Amana Fungi.
1: And what beautiful football from the Tigers. But Aaron Woods, beautiful footwork and the late offload. It's true.
0: Well. Welcome back, ladies and gentlemen. It's the big man here hosting this magnificent show from Allianz Stadium. And yes, they had to go back to find an error between me and Piggy there. And yes, it was back when Inglis and Aaron Woods was playing. That's about 15 years ago. So I haven't made an error since then, but.
2: Cool.
3: You well, just did. If Aaron Woods and Greg Inglis were playing, they were playing, not was playing. Terrible English, Darryl.
0: Can you get back in your box? Someone turn him off.
3: Well, come on. Welcome everyone back.
0: I just did welcome back. We're at the Allianz Stadium.
3: Bit of enthusiasm. Oh, what's coming up?
0: What do you think this? I'll tell you what's coming up. One of the greatest players in the history of the world, and particularly for Newcastle, Danny Bedaris, he's coming up at 3:30. That's only about 20 minutes away.
3: He's on the line now, you idiot.
0: Well, this says 3:30. Yeah, what imbecile wrote this?
4: You've got to change on the run.
0: Andrew, you there, Benji?
5: Oh, God, it's smooth sailing.
3: What brilliant hosting from the big man.
0: Well, how come you've come a bit early there, so to speak?
4: You said all the boys.
5: Early, you know what I mean? That's good.
0: Anyway, it's great to host this great show. I'd like to welcome this bloke to this show. What a player he was over the years.
3: We just have.
0: No, you have not. Yeah. I'm now welcoming him completely correctly.
3: Okay, off you go. Go.
0: Well, when I think back about great hookers for Newcastle, there's one name that comes to mind, and that's Danny Bedaris. And let me just, off the top of my head, won a Dally M in 2004, Premiership in 2001, Captain 2007, 2008.
3: This could be the greatest comeback of all time.
0: You blokes don't understand English. And there's a lot of other stuff here as well, because I've got it all written in front of me. Benji, welcome to our great show.
5: Oh, I'm so welcomed. Thank you so much. Great to be on here.
0: Well, let's talk about what you're doing these days. No one really knows. What are you doing?
5: Yeah, I'm at the night. We're over in New Zealand, obviously, in the coaching staff here. So it's been, we just had our last little bit of preparation at Eden Park. What a stadium. It's going to be an amazing experience for everyone tomorrow. Yeah, so, you know, 50,000, whatever it is that holds, of the WAR fans. So yeah, it's going to be an awesome experience and looking forward to everyone back home, obviously taken in by the screens.
0: Do you think many will come over from the Knights area, Newcastle?
5: I think so. There's a fair few. We've also got a fair few fans here, but yeah, it's starting to get the atmosphere. Everyone's starting to come in now, like the motels, and you can see they're all here for the footy. So yeah, we've got a few fans definitely over, and you could hear that Newcastle chant rattling through Allianz last weekend there. But I don't think it'd be like that over here. It'd be a lot of Warriors support, but that's we'll still make a bit of noise, I'm sure.
6: Hey, Bedsy, it's Cooper here. Dylan Lucas was named in the reserves. Is he, I mean, to come back from the injury he has, everyone sort of wrote him off. Is he a chance of playing tomorrow? Like, was he training in the captain's run? Have they given him a chance or?
5: Oh, mate, you're out there promoting a lot of things, Coops. You should be promoting, the healing cream that he's got going on at the moment, Dylan Lucas, because he's a fair chance of playing, mate. That's for sure. He's done an amazing job to get back. You know, whatever it is, 9 weeks from that nasty injury. So, yeah, a little bit more time, but hopefully Theo pulls up in the morning and make a decision and hopefully see him on that bench.
4: Bedsy, we've spoken to a few of your players this year, and after we speak to them, we all kind of come to the same conclusion that they're all in a happy spot. Obviously, a lot of the credit's got to go to your coach. He's been unbelievable this year with his team, turning them around from a wooden spoon up to possibly a prelim. Give us a little bit of an insight into Holbrook.

0: Yeah, Justin's came in. He knew what he wanted to look like. He's had I know it wasn't from point of view of success of trophies and whatever, but what he did as a coach over at the Super League, he had a lot of trophies. But in the NRL, he had a style of play that was really attractive, like, you know, at the Gold Coast, what he did up there. And then he's come down here with a style of play that he wanted to identify that really represented the town and what he valued as well. And along with the coaching staff and the new performance staff, I think Justin, he wanted to connect within the community and he's done that really well. So it's a great style. I think everyone that's walking into the stadium when the Knights play, they identify it with it and they know it's, well, we have had a next man up mentality and the systems that he's put in place have really represented the area and all the people that love to watch our team.
1: Benji, there's a bit of an issue here with MG. He can find a Penrith bloke. He reckons both your back rowers are Penrith boys, Jermaine McEwen and Manu Leleiua.
0: Yeah. Well, I think I think they drifted through there on their way up to Newcastle. So, but they're great players, aren't they? The sky's the limit for both those guys. They've got so much potential, but it's been a rapid rise. You know, the opportunity that Francis did get back on Dylan's injury, you know, he just hasn't been. It's just been fantastic to see. So, and then Jermaine's just been a steady back row on that ride, and he's just every game's getting better and better. So, yeah, it's. I reckon at Newcastle, you know, with the way we play, being a back row would be a great position, and those guys have been great additions to this team.
1: Mate, great to chat to you. This is my first crack at hosting this show.
0: It sounds fun in there, boys.
2: Won't be your last, mate.
0: A lot of going on. I feel like I'm at school. Yeah. There's a bit of sniggling going on in the background.
1: Yeah, there's a bit going on here. Look, I'm going to throw back to Levy, mainly because he can't do anything other than host.
3: Thank you, Danny. I'll be calling the game tonight and then back on Monday between 9 and midday, covering all the big issues. Hey, Bob, before you go, who won the Danny Badiris medal this week, mate?
0: Phoenix Crosland. So, and another 9, so... Yeah, hotly contested. Dylan Lucas is right up there before his injury. So, yeah, but Phoenix had a great year. You can see he's over here. He's a Kiwi himself, and, you know, he's primed for a big game tomorrow night.
3: Good on you, mate. Good luck tomorrow. Good on you, all the Novocastrians. You know it better than most how much rugby league means to Newcastle, and it's a great opportunity in the semi tomorrow. Thanks for joining us.
0: I appreciate it. Thanks, guys. Top.
3: Good on you, mate. Danny Badiris, the Knights assistant coach. We'll take a break. When we come back, it is time for MG's Power Rankings.
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3: Welcome back, continuous call team from Allianz Stadium. 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
2: So bring your headphones. 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
3: You can sync it up. All right, fantastic. Daryl, just some constructive criticism from our listeners. JJ says Big Man is terrible. John says, for goodness sake, put Levy back on. Daryl, stick to what you know best. That's entertaining the fans. Yeah. Some comedy brilliance would be good from the Big Man this afternoon. So,
1: what about the others? Anyone else say anything positive?
3: No, that was about all.
1: So that's constructive criticism.
3: That was constructive.
1: That's the most constructive the criticism.
3: Constructive criticism.
1: Thank you, Dokie.
3: All right. Well, if you want to know, ladies and gentlemen, one segment that does work, so a man who continues to produce, a man
1: don't embarrass
3: who
1: me,
3: is David. Considered to be one of the toughest men to play rugby league, who these days is entertaining the masses on the continuous call team. He's got his own segment, and it's called this.
13: On the continuous call team, MG's Power Rankings.
2: I was hoping you'd play the Jaws music.
3: There it is.
2: Well, today's topic is very topical.
1: Bring it on.
14: He's also a poet.
2: Hark, who goes there? He said in the winter of night.
3: Did you say hark?
1: Johnny Harker, I work with him.
2: Now, this could be controversial because he might have done this before when I wasn't here. I was away for a weekend. I think Gow or Piggy overtaken the power rankings, and they might have done this. But I thought, given it's topical, that I'm going in a pie-eating competition tomorrow, and myself and Cooper weren't here if he did it last time. But I've come up with today with what is the best ever pie filling.
3: Mm.
2: Have you done that before?
1: Probably not.
2: No, I don't think you have.
1: The last week.
3: Curry.
1: No way.
2: Okay. Here's my five.
3: Have you been an idiot? Already?
2: Oh, I love it. I love curry pie.
3: Oh, it's beautiful.
1: What is it, number one?
2: So number five, I've got shepherd's pie.
3: Oh,
1: boring. I don't like shepherd's pie.
2: Oh, crisp potato.
3: Well, hang on. You've just gone against your own topic. You said the best filling.
2: Shepherd's.
3: Shepherd's pie.
2: Mashed potato. Yeah, and,
3: but that goes on the top.
2: Well, it's still a... It's,
15: technicality.
2: Technicality. What about apple pie?
15: Is that mashed potato?
2: Yeah.
15: Like, is that mashed potato on shepherd's?
2: Yeah, it is.
3: And they harden it.
15: And they harden it.
2: Oh, it's so nice.
1: You know what would be better? Potato bake on a shepherd's pie.
15: How good potato bake?
2: Yeah,
1: potato bake. But it'd be better than mashed potato.
3: You know what would be good? Potato gems on the top of it.
2: Oh, aren't they good?
15: What about
1: chips on the top of a pie?
15: Macca's hash browns.
3: What about chips and gravy on the top of a pie?
2: You know what I don't have on
1: pies? Don't worry about the pie. Let's just have some chips.
2: You know what I never have on a pie? Peas. Yuck.
1: You're an idiot.
2: Yuck.
1: Those peas are beautiful.
2: They spoil a good pie.
3: Jeez, our mate down at bloody Woolloomooloo here, he'd be out of business.
2: Well,
1: one of the most inept pie eaters I've ever seen.
2: We'll see tomorrow when I take home the $5,000. Well, I hope so.
1: You know what I hope they do? And I'm just, if you're listening, Carlo.
2: He's on soon. He's coming on soon.
3: Next hour.
1: Yeah. It doesn't mean he's listening.
2: Oh, no, true.
1: Carlo, if you're listening, don't let these blokes just eat pies that are lukewarm. Make them as hot as hell.
15: Yeah.
1: Make them really
15: hot. That's the real challenge.
1: That's the challenge. Eating hot pies.
2: Number four.
1: I want to see burnt larynxes.
3: So you've gone shepherd's pie, number five.
2: Number four is an apple pie.
3: Oh,
1: boring. That's a dessert.
3: No, well, it's still a filling.
2: It's still a filling, my friend. It's still a pie.
3: I like it.
15: Yeah, do you have apple pie with ice cream?
2: Yes.
3: Oh, yeah.
2: It's my favorite dessert.
15: It is.
1: What about cream?
2: As well.
1: Don't you like Neapolitan ice cream?
2: I like that as well. I don't have that as much as I have apple pie, but.
1: Really?
2: No.
1: I very rarely have apple pie because we don't buy it.
2: No.
15: Oh, you have to buy it,
2: We make it.
1: I've
2: got an apple tree at home.
1: Have you?
2: Yeah.
15: No, you
1: don't. You know what? The apple doesn't fall from the far from the tree at your place.
2: It doesn't.
3: Apple pie.
2: Once a week I get the apples off the tree and that's the way it goes. Number three is chicken and mushroom pie.
3: Oh.
2: Have you tried
3: chicken
2: one?
3: Chicken and mushroom.
2: Oh my goodness. You
1: lost it.
2: Okay, wait till we top two. Number two is a curry pie.
3: Yeah.
15: Okay.
2: Number one is a bacon and cheese pie.
1: Oh,
2: I love them.
3: I don't think I've ever had one.
2: Wait till you have a Garlow's one.
1: Oh, wait. Yeah, bacon and cheese are good, but you know what worries me? And I haven't had a Garlow's pie for a little while. I don't feel as though you get enough cheese in some of the pies.
2: No, they're thin on pastry, Garlow's big on meat. Do, they're thin on pastry, big on meat.
3: I've only ever tried one pie better than one of the Garlow's curry pies. Mm. I can't even remember where I went.
1: Garlow's?
3: But it was a meat pie. It had Musselman lamb in the middle of it.
15: Oh. Yeah.
3: And then it had the lamb shank stuck in top of it, like the bone.
2: Wow.
3: So it was the lamb. So, it was the lamb shank meat in the Musselman sort of curry juice.
2: There's a lot of that.
3: And then the bone stuck through the middle of the pie, and you pull that out, and all the meat had fall into the
2: how
3: pie.
2: How good are pies?
3: Beautiful.
2: I mean, we had a pie then here from the Alliance catering.
3: That's nice.
2: I'm not one into the big thick bits of meat, and I don't like vegetables in pies.
3: Really?
2: Carrots and,
1: yeah,
2: and stuff.
1: Yeah, I'm with
2: my man. I just don't think that they deserve to be in a pie.
3: I thought it was beautiful.
2: But anyway, 131873.
3: So what do you want? You want the best fillings.
2: What's the best filling for a pie?
15: You know what mine is? My local one. MG, you've been to this local pie shop at mine, Upper Crust.
2: Oh.
15: Colorado there.
2: That is good.
15: They do a really good,
2: that is good.
15: Butter chicken.
3: Mm.
15: Oh.
2: So butter chicken pies are really underrated.
15: Yeah.
3: Garlow does a butter chicken.
2: Yeah.
3: We got them at work.
1: I guess, like butter chicken.
2: You know what? The best call today, if you call in, obviously text messages, count, but you can't
15: pies.
3: Can I broaden it out for you, MG?
2: Go.
3: I reckon we get the best filling, but also where you get the best pie.
2: Okay.
15: Yeah.
2: What did happen?
1: This chair stuck.
15: He broke his chair.
3: Daryl broke his chair.
1: Not broken, it's just unhinged.
2: Like you are today.
3: Did you break it?
2: Give you a medicine this morning?
1: I'll tell you. Give me your chair.
2: Oh, no,
1: you don't care because you're going home soon. When are you going home?
15: I go at 7.
2: You're going home at 5.
1: Oh, yeah,
3: go and take one off the Triple M blokes. They're not here yet.
15: I'll go next door and I'll get you one.
2: Yeah, quick.
1: Okay, can you swap the break. One over?
15: Yeah, I'll get you one.
3: All right, so we want to know, there's been a little bit of commotion in the background.
2: Yeah.
3: So we want to hear from you where you get the best pie from and what your favourite filling is.
2: And there is a prize. 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
3: See, I love the bakeries that make their own pies.
2: So do I.
3: You know, they're the best. And they've got all the different flavours. There's a few people here on the text line already saying a kidney.
2: Steak and kidney pie.
1: I don't like kidney.
3: Don't think I've ever
2: That's
3: had
2: something
3: one.
2: That,
1: You never had a steak and kidney pie?
3: No.
2: Well, I grew up on a steak and kidney. But not pies, steak and kidney, just that on a plate.
3: Is there anything wrong with just a plain meat pie?
2: No. Not at all.
3: Like, is that controversial to say that?
2: No.
3: That would probably
2: be people's favorite. Now, on reflection, I would take that out of my top five, the apple pie, and put that in.
3: Okay.
2: I'd put the plain pie in it.
3: All right, 131873, the number. You can email us at 2GB.com. 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Ring near your local club open line, though, because you could win the prize. What was the prize again, MG?
2: It's the continuous call team limited edition 40th anniversary jersey
3: that, from Sonali.
2: From James Damo and the gang at Sonali.
3: Sonali Sports. All right, 131873. While we're queuing up some calls here, the board's lighting up. We'll take a break back with your calls in MG's power rankings.
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3: Welcome back, continuous call team. You've done it again, MG. This is very, very popular, your power rankings. The board's lit up here like a Christmas tree, as we often say. I will just acknowledge some of the ones coming through on the text line, though. You know what surprised me, boys? It's very, very popular here. The seafood mornay pie.
2: Seafood mornay?
3: Yeah.
2: To me, it's not a pie unless it's got gravy, I think.
3: Remember Davey used to talk about getting the fish pie, Daryl, around, yeah. Was it Good Friday he used to get the fish pie?
1: Yes, he did. He was very religious.
3: It was like a $200 fish pie. He goes, yes, I bought it for Christine and the girls.
1: But I ate it.
2: I had it on the way home.
3: I got home from lunch at about 9 p.m. Yes. And I said, yeah, I might have that pie.
1: I said, Christine, where's my lunch? She said, it's 10 at 10 p.m. He said, well, it's lunchtime somewhere.
2: it's 12 o'clock in Auckland.
3: There was one, Andy here, Brankston Bakery in the Hunter. Curry pie is heaven on earth. Heather Bray pies, Newcastle, Central Coast down south.
2: Yeah, Heather Bray.
3: Normal gluten-free pies from Dave on the Central Coast.
1: Out of the pies, you know, that you buy at shops. Like, yep. Not pie shops, at, like shopping centres. Which ones do you, I like? We get 4 and 20s a bit. Does anyone, we got a pie sponsor anywhere?
3: Out of interest.
1: Throw them in as well.
3: Out of interest, Daryl, why are you buying pies given there's about 8,000 boxes of them in the fridge?
2: Gallows.
3: Why don't you just take some home?
2: Yeah.
3: We never get through them all. No, take a box of pies.
2: Yeah.
1: No, I'm not doing that. I don't.
2: They last about 2 years in the freezer. Yeah.
3: We never get through them, so.
1: Never.
3: We're very grateful to
1: you. Have you got stuff in your freezer that's been there like for.
2: Yep.
1: No,
2: 10 years. If you count the body, no.
3: How long does meat last in the freezer? A couple of months?
1: Oh, forever, mate.
2: Once you freeze it, it's there.
15: Yeah, as soon as it defrosts, I think the freezer, you can keep it in there for generations.
1: Yeah,
3: it sounds like Poppy's cooking was all right last night too, Cooper.
1: Were you with Poppy last night?
15: Yeah, I was. You know that. She gave me food poisoning last night.
1: What did you?
15: Tacos.
1: What's wrong with the tacos?
15: Probably the only cook to let bacteria grow on mince. I don't think I've ever heard of anyone being crook from tacos. No, she managed to do it. She's so skillful. She makes the easy look very hard, Poppy.
3: How do you stuff up tacos?
1: I have a taco now, I don't like the crunchy.
2: Oh.
1: What? No, I'm not.
2: You like the soft ones?
1: I like the soft taco.
2: No, that's controversial. I'm a hard man.
3: Yeah.
15: See, soft for me is not a taco.
2: No.
15: It's a burrito or a wrap you're having.
2: That's right.
3: I agree with
15: taco
3: you.
15: Needs to be okay. Hard.
2: Yep.
1: Okay, I'm going to tell you this. I'd prefer a burrito or a wrap to a taco.
3: Boring.
15: You're an idiot.
2: Yep.
1: An idiot. How dare you?
2: Anyway.
15: Old El Paso just turned over in his grave.
3: Old El Paso just turned over in his grave.
2: Oh, good.
3: Give me some knuckles. That was a good one.
1: That's
3: 131873, the number. Let's continue with MG's power rankings. Rusty's at Mossvale. Hello, Rusty.
23: How are you guys? You ever tried to buy a mushy pea beef pie?
1: Yeah, virtually beautiful.
23: Virtually impossible.
1: Oh, yeah. They got them in Queensland, mate. They used to have, when I was up there, and it's a long time ago now, and I'm sure they've still got them, they used to have the pie trucks.
2: Yeah, they've got cafe.
3: Isn't it Harry's?
2: Pies. Cafe's the Wheels.
3: Harry's Cafe de Wheels.
1: That's a business. These are like blokes who just run their own, but pies, and then they'd have like a container full of the mushy peas and put it on. It's beautiful.
3: There was a bloke who rang through earlier this year, wasn't there, who came from, he'd been in New Zealand for work, and he saw a meat pie vending machine. I think that's brilliant.
2: That is brilliant.
3: A meat pie vending machine.
2: What could go wrong?
1: But who was saying they didn't like the mushy peas?
2: Me.
3: He's right.
2: There's one. There's maybe two or three things in my life I've never eaten, and peas... one of them, Frankfurt. I've never had a Frankfurt.
3: What?
2: Well, I've had one, but then I didn't like it.
3: You've never had a Frankfurt.
2: I think it's a texture.
1: You are not. You're from Penrith, aren't you?
2: Yes, I am.
1: So you've never eaten a pea? You've never had a pea?
2: I've tried peas, but never eaten them. I've always tried peas, but never eaten them. At home, when I was younger, I'd get them on my plate and I'd say, I'd get up and go to the toilet. Yeah, so where are you going? And I put the peas in the toilet.
1: Yeah, we all did that.
2: If we got, in my pocket.
3: If we got you some peas this afternoon from the shelf, would you eat them?
1: Have you tried them just out of the shell? Peas?
2: I don't mind them out of the shell like that.
3: We've got to get you some peas. Can we get some peas for you to try on air?
1: Okay. Please do.
3: Ring our great mate Phil Heads from Venues New South Wales and see if he can see up. Well, I'm sure they've got that many peas downstairs in the kitchens. We just want a very, very small bowl of peas that MG can try thanks to Venues New South Wales.
1: No. What? You don't like the taste?
2: It just takes me back to when I was a kid and I just. Makes me feel ill.
15: My dad does the same. He can't have peas either. I don't know. Yeah, texture thing, but he can't have mashed potatoes as well.
2: So I love mashed, but I hate peas. Yeah.
1: And what does he have for veggies, your old man? Or does he not have veggies?
15: Carrots.
3: Red wine.
15: He just has red.
2: Grapes. He has grapes.
15: Crushed grapes in a beautiful cask of a goon bag.
3: All right, let's keep going on. We'll have a chat to Headsy. We'll talk to Headsy and see if he can send up some peas for MG to try on air. James at Seven Hills is next. Hello, James.
0: Yeah, g'day, Mark, and all the boys there. I've got three quick ones for you. In Sydney, let all the tourists line up at Upper Crust. The best one's actually opposite Four Pines, diagonally opposite Four Pines in that little street there, and sensational coffee. Filling chicken, unreal.
1: What sort of chicken, mate?
0: Cooked one, mate.
1: I thought you said, what did you say, filling chicken?
2: Yeah, chicken.
1: Oh, okay.
0: Filling chicken pie. out of Sydney, two fat bakers at Tea Gardens, absolutely now flogs Robertson pies.
3: Wow.
1: A big statement.
3: Geez, you've nominated
1: Robertson
3: a couple there.
1: Pie's pretty good.
3: Thank you, James. Scotty's in Canberra next. Hi, Scott.
4: G'day, gentlemen. How are you?
3: Good, thank you, mate.
4: That's the way. Mate, next time you're in Canberra, boys, you need to let us know. I run a American smokehouse in Canberra and we do a pie down here. And it's smoked Wagyu brisket, cheddar and pickled jalapenos.
3: We've sold out of them every day for two years
4: and they're a bloody good time.
1: Oh. You know, well, we're not likely to get down there. Can you send a few cartons up here?
3: Can you freeze them and send them up, Scotty?
4: What are the other boys going to eat?
1: Mate, that sounds amazing.
15: What's the place called?
4: We're called Smoke Masters Barbecue.
3: Smoke Masters Barbecue.
2: You know where you are, Scotty? You are smoking.
3: You are smoking, Scotty. I reckon you're top of the leaderboard too.
4: Game next year, boys. We'll get you a table in the shop and you can come in and have a big feast.
3: Ooh, that sounds all right. Thank you, Scotty. Thanks for calling in. Liz is in Mackay. Hello, Liz.
5: Good afternoon.
1: G'day, Lizzie.
5: How are you?
1: Good. How are you going?
5: I'm going very well, thank you.
2: What's the pie Lizzie?
5: My favourite pie is a steak and mushroom pie with mushy peas and either Worcestershire sauce or tomato sauce on it.
2: Oh, Worcestershire sauce. Now you're talking.
3: So you've opened up a big debate here again, Liz. Because, Darryl, I think I'm right in saying you're anti-sauce.
1: I don't have sauce on pie.
2: I don't have sauce. I used to always have sauce on pies, but not anymore. Last 10 years I haven't had sauce.
3: I've got to cake it in tomato sauce.
15: I'm tomato all the way. Unless it's one of those, like, butter chicken ones.
2: You
15: don't need it. But everything else, any mince-based pie, tomato sauce.
3: And how bad is it when you live with people and they stick the sauce in the actual pie and they put it back in the fridge? I hate a dirty nozzle.
2: Yeah.
3: Clean the nozzle after squirting sauce into your pie.
1: I'm telling you something, you Levy, and I've lived by this for my whole life. I hate a dirty nozzle.
3: I clean the nozzle
1: often.
15: Are you a sauce in the cupboard or fridge?
2: Cupboard.
1: Cupboard.
15: See, I'm fridge. I love it cold.
3: I'm fridge, yeah.
1: I'm covered. We're from Penrith. Give us some skin.
3: Let's go to line nine. Cecilia at Sunnybank in Queensland.
2: Cecilia.
3: Hi, Cecilia.
2: You're breaking my heart.
21: Love you guys. You always keep a smile on my face when I'm driving up and down the highway.
1: So where about, Cecilia?
21: There's a little place on the highway down in a little place called Kew. And in Kew, there's a pie shop called Frodo's. Now, it's a big stop on the way. Everyone stops there. And for years, it's been a family tradition, and we stop there all the time. I go in there and I buy crocodile pies.
15: Is
2: that far from you?
21: And they taste
2: far
21: like,
2: from here?
21: They're far from here, but it's worth the drive. And I used to give them to my daughter and tell my daughter they were chicken pies, and she absolutely loved them. And God help me, if now she's 30 years old with three kids of her own, she does the same thing. Every time she goes down to Kew, she buys crocodile pies and tells her kids that they're chicken and they love them as well.
1: Can I just...
3: Crocodile.
1: I don't see the point in having crocodile pies.
2: Well, they must taste beautiful.
1: Well, you could do but if they taste like chicken, get chicken pies.
2: Elton John likes them. It's Crocodile Rock.
1: I love Crocodile Rock. That was my favourite ever song.
2: How good is it?
1: First
3: I remember when Rock was young.
1: Me and Susie
3: had so much fun.
1: Holding hands and skipping stones. Had an old gold chevy and a place of my own. It was the biggest kick I ever got. It's a great song.
3: Join in, Cooper.
1: He doesn't know the words. He doesn't know Crocodile Rock.
2: He's rocking around the block.
15: I know the verses.
2: We were hopping, bopping to the Crocodile Rock. Well, crowd rocking something shocking. And when the feet just gang deep still.
1: Can you understand why they have... Like, it's like eating... Blake said to me once, when you eat, I don't know...
2: Like kangaroo.
1: Insects or something over in France or wherever they eat that sort of stuff. Yeah, frog's legs. He said they taste like chicken wings.
2: So eat chicken.
1: So eat chicken then.
2: I know.
1: I don't want to eat frog's legs.
3: You know what I had during the week for the first time?
1: No.
3: Spatchcock. Oh, it's good. Oh, no, it's not. Give me a chicken any day of the week. Spatchcock, it's a tiny little bird and everyone sits there with their little bones. Oh, it's beautiful. No, it's not. Give me chicken.
1: Who were you eating that with?
3: I was with a couple.
1: High flyers.
3: Well, I was with a couple of our bosses at a very nice restaurant.
1: Yeah, they're shout.
2: Yeah.
1: And they're eating spatchcock.
3: Yeah.
1: But take him to
15: is that expensive? Is that the higher class version of chicken?
3: I wasn't paying the bill too much,
15: but I'm sure you were looking at how much it cost because you ordered it.
3: No, I didn't order it. No, but look, it was nice. Don't get me wrong. I'm not going to send it back, but I just think for a decent, like if you're going to get meat off a bird, you'd be going chicken any day of the week, wouldn't you?
1: Well, for a spatchcock, I'll tell you what I had the other
2: day. That's a good name, mate, isn't it?
1: You can buy chicken wings. Imagine if you bought a plate of chicken or spatchcock wings. I mean, it'd be boring.
3: Here's a question.
1: Can't eat them.
3: Here's a question. You know when you buy a barbecue chook from Coles or Woolies or one of the supermarket chains,
1: that's a good
3: and
1: question.
3: You get those tiny little wings off the chicken.
15: Yeah, they're good.
3: Why is it though when you buy normal chicken wings and buffalo wings, they're massive?
1: Well, they
2: bigger chicken, bigger chicken.
3: Are they breeding big chickens?
1: Of course they are.
2: Yeah.
15: They probably let them fly more.
1: You should see their. You know what? Not only have they got bigger wings, you should see their breasts.
15: Yeah, and their spatchcock.
3: 131873. We'll take a break. Back with more.
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3: Back to MG's power rankings in just a moment. Daryl, MG and Cooper, Daryl in particular, you were sort of alluding to the fact that Iron Mike Pearsall is trying to knife me and knife other members of the Continuous Call Team.
1: Yes, I wasn't alluding.
3: Can I take another couple of members of our team to task for a moment?
2: Yeah,
1: please.
3: As you know, Piggy and Josh Morris are on this health kick at the moment and losing weight, and Josh Morris loves getting his gear off in the studio to show us all that he's got a six-pack and he's back to his playing weight and everything else.
2: Is it all natural?
3: Well, I don't think so.
2: Okay.
3: I don't think so.
1: A Zempic?
2: No, he's not on
3: a Zempic.
2: No, not Zempic.
1: I withdraw that statement. Yeah.
3: He may have spoken to Stephen Dank.
2: But yeah, Dank. And maybe James Heard. Dank.
3: I've had a message from the boys. So I'm doing a long day today, and Andrew and Venues New South Wales have been good enough to give me a car spot under the stadium here, as they always do. Thank you very much. Mm. Very grateful for that. So, you know what the boys are doing?
1: What's the problem here?
3: Because they're too lazy to walk from the entertainment quarter. They're parking their cars at St. George Leagues Club, getting an Uber to Allianz Stadium so I can drive them back to Dragons.
15: Don't blame them.
3: So they don't want to walk back to the EQ.
1: Do they claim that Uber?
3: I don't think so.
2: That is very sensible for them.
1: They got too much money. Yep. Piggy's got a lot of money.
2: Because you know what?
1: Game was rich.
3: Yeah, I think so.
1: Okay.
2: At 10:30 at night, it's going to be packed out there. And you're going to get a getaway here like Batman. You'll go straight to Cogra.
3: I do have the Batmobile at the moment.
2: You see?
3: Have you seen my beautiful car?
2: Pedro's got it for you.
3: It's nice, isn't it?
1: But they don't.
3: Parramatta BMW.
1: They don't let you out straight away because the time that I got a park under here, they didn't let me out.
3: Watch them try and stop me, Darren.
1: Is
2: that a threat?
1: Is the Levy Mobile? Let me out, otherwise you'll be on air at 9 o'clock on Monday. What's your name?
2: I have you in my sights.
3: Is that your Levy impersonator?
1: Yeah. What's your name?
3: Yeah. Proper? What's your name, Cobber?
1: Let me out. Garbage guts.
3: Garbage guts.
1: What did I call you?
3: Blubber guts.
15: Blubber guts.
1: That'll do, same thing.
3: Have you got a mirror at your place? Look at your guts.
1: What about them?
3: I'm blubber guts. Look at that.
1: Don't you know I've been sick recently?
3: You can't keep throwing that back at me.
1: Only twice.
2: He's lost weight.
3: You know what was off-putting? I walked into the commentary box this morning when I first arrived.
2: Get his pants down?
3: Daryl had his bare foot up on Harry's hip, and Harry was fishing something out of his heel.
1: I had a splinter.
3: What?
1: And you know what? There's a lot of bad places you can get splinters, right?
2: Oh, yeah.
1: And I don't know where I got this from, but I've had it for about 3 days. It's just in the, on the base of my heel.
2: Okay.
1: And I can't see.
2: You got it from home then. It would have been on your floorboards maybe.
15: Do you walk around barefoot much?
2: At home? Yeah. That's where you've gotten it from. You wouldn't get outside. You don't walk barefoot outside, do you?
1: Yeah. Why?
2: What are you, mate?
15: At your age?
2: Come on. Think about it.
1: Think about what?
2: Everything.
1: Everything.
2: Get some thongs. Get some splinters.
1: Get some splinters.
2: Get some thongs.
1: I don't like thongs because they crack. There's Harry on TV. I crack my heels.
15: What's Harry doing on TV?
1: Well, mate, he did a very good job, and he believes he got what was ever in there out.
3: Yeah, but Daryl, the reason I'm raising this is I don't know what's doing with hygiene, but he was using a screwdriver to dig a splinter out of your heel.
1: It was only a little one.
15: A screwdriver?
3: He's using a screwdriver.
1: Yeah, it was Phillips' head.
2: Yeah, that's not good.
1: He got it out, mate. I trust Harry with my life.
2: Yeah.
1: Harry is a wonderful man and a loyal and decent friend. The only problem I have is I can't understand what he says.
3: I'm a bit concerned. I think the ABC is trying to recruit him to...
1: No way.
3: ...to them. We can't let him leave.
1: Well, he was leaving...
3: Yell out to him downstairs.
1: Harry!
3: Tell him.
2: He's listening to everything we're saying.
1: He wants to talk to you. Talk to him. Talk to the microphone.
3: Harry, are you there? Talk in the microphone. No, it's not working, champion.
1: that's good, because you wouldn't understand him anyway.
3: Yeah, what about we've crossed to our tech, and we've got tech problems?
15: What hope has J-Mo's got tonight?
3: Hang on, let's try again. Harish, are you there? No, he's not.
2: He's got no battery.
15: I can see him putting batteries in there right
2: battery.
15: Now.
2: Okay, when you get batteries in there, put your thumbs up.
3: This is why, ladies and gentlemen, he is the best engineer in the business.
15: I think the ABC has pulled their offer.
3: The best engineer in the... Are you there, Harry?
12: Yeah, I'm here.
2: Yes, okay.
3: Give us the scene, Senator. How's the playing field looking down there, H?
12: That grass is so green.
2: Keep going.
3: Do you know what? That's already better than Cooper Jones. You might get a full-time gig.
15: Can you walk out there a little bit, H? Just
12: The regulation, according to regulation, we can't cross this line.
1: Okay. I told you, you can't understand a word he says.
2: Okay.
12: Yeah.
3: Daryl, stop it.
12: But it looks so green and, yeah, it's not that, gooey like, it is.
3: Thanks very much, Harry. I've got to get to a break. Back with more in a sec.
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3: Welcome back, Continuous Call Team. We'll get back to the Your Local Club open line in just a moment. Craig says Big H is still better than Flano on the pitch conditions. Actually, Mr. G, if you can find Flano down on the sideline for us, his green grass comments, just to set this up while MG has a look for it in the system.
2: MG does.
3: Sorry, Mr.
2: I'm going to say, what am I looking for?
3: Mr. G. I think it's called Flano Grass or something along those lines. Anyway, well, we did a show out at Penrith at the Panthers Club, and I had to race back to a core stadium to meet Ray. Ray was calling the game, but he wanted me to host the show, and he just called the game, and then he could duck off because he had to be back in the morning.
2: Okay.
3: Anyway, so Shane's on the sideline, and Shane was very nervous. First time he was working with Ray, and he said, just leave you, just give me some pointers. I said, get on, get off. You know, people want to hear the game. You just add to it on the sideline, everything else. So I just want you to think about this. The Olympic Stadium.
2: Yep.
3: The venue that hosts the grand final.
2: Cathy Freeman.
3: The playing field is always immaculate, right? So the first time on the coverage, we've gone down to the premiership winning Sharks coach on the sideline, Shane Flanagan, and he delivers this.
28: Yeah, the actual surface has got, you know, grass right across it, as you would expect at this stadium, but it is wet. There's a little, the grass is wet.
15: I love that. Grass all along the stadium, as you'd expect.
3: So, Mr. G, just cue it up for me again. I just want others to listen, because Shane keeps telling me how well he's going on other radio stations, and I just hope he's lifted his game from his debut performance with us on the sideline. Even Ray Hadley, one of the most decorated commentators in the game, turned around and looked at me and said, is this bloke serious? And I looked at Ray and I just shook my head, especially when he says this at the Olympic Stadium.
28: Yeah, the actual surface has got, you know, grass right across it, as you would expect at this stadium, but it is wet. There's a little, the grass is wet.
3: We don't highlight things like that on this show, do we, Darryl? Oh.
1: Not at all. Great man, Flano. I don't know where he is. Where is he today? He'd be doing something.
3: Oh, he's probably on Disney Channel or something.
1: Is he on Disney Plus?
2: He's a busy man.
3: Well, mate, I think his next go will be on TVSN. You know, the one where they,
2: yep,
3: if you call now, you'll, yep, get 18, yep, knives.
2: Steak knives.
3: Steak knives.
2: And this, you know, this recliner actually vibrates.
3: Yeah.
1: You know when you ring up and ask the time?
2: I used to love that.
3: At the third stroke.
2: It'll be 8.
1: 52 and 65 seconds.
2: No,
1: in fact, that makes it
2: 65.305.
3: You know what? Well, there's a bit of a soothing tone when you call that number on the third strike. It's like listening to Shane on the radio. It just puts you to sleep.
2: There's so many things that our kids will never know. There's so many things like the reverse charge phone call when you're out at 3 a.m. in the morning.
3: Yeah. Did you say we've got another one featuring Josh Morris, Mr.
1: Josh
3: G?
1: Morris made a mistake.
3: Oh, Josh Morris has got, I haven't heard this one. What's he said?
0: There's a little bit of glistening on the surface, but as you said, it will get a lot more dewier as the night goes on.
3: Dewier.
1: There's a little bit of glistening on the surface.
3: I enjoyed the
1: night. We all make mistakes. There's even one of mine there somewhere, I reckon.
15: The whole archive of you.
3: Actually, you know what we've got to get? Get Mr. G Goldman. It was his birthday. Grant Goldman, the late Grant Goldman, and Daryl was on the sideline at Brookvale Oval.
2: Ray's G'd up
3: Grant to give it the big man on the side.
1: Ray had a lot of great stuff. As long as you didn't G him up.
3: I can't even remember.
1: That was a bit different. Brad Fittler,
3: when he was on the, well, he does the sideline for Nine, and obviously the dew on the ground, he said, yeah, the mildew tonight is Rabs the mildew, and the box just wet themselves. Anyway, this is the year Daryl was on the sideline at Brookvale Oval, and, well, Ray went downstairs to him. Have a listen.
4: Ray, I've got some very big news for you here. They've got pies ready for the big band here. They're going to, the beautiful cheer girls have got pies and everything here for me. And Matthew Johns is here, of course. Look, here
5: ladies
4: they come now. Look at this, Ray.
5: A very special night tonight.
4: They're going Darryl to do it right now. Listen to this, Ray.
5: Darryl, happy birthday to Darryl from the big band.
4: Thank you. Wonderful.
5: 60 years of age. 60. He's an unbelievable man. He looks good for 60.
4: Thanks.
5: And the cheer squad are giving him his staple diet.
4: Girls have given me pies.
5: We've got the cake out the back.
4: Beautiful.
5: Big Daz, the
4: Thank
5: big
4: you.
5: Mom.
4: I hope they're hot.
5: Daryl Bowman, of course, on Ray Hadley's number one morning program at 2GB. This morning, the big man said only three teams can make the final, but Manly's not one of them. What do you think of that?
10: Well done.
13: If ever a bloke can't accept criticism of a team, look at him.
10: He sat down.
13: He's absolutely
3: shattered. Listen to him, boo.
1: Listen to Pot Call the Kettle Black. Mr. Accept Criticism Hadley.
3: Jeez, the crowd turned on you quickly.
1: Yeah, they did turn on me quickly. Well, I was right. They didn't make it.
15: Did they not?
1: Oh, I don't even know what year that was. And I wasn't 60. It was a long time before that, so... Well, that'd be 15 years ago.
15: If Matthew Johns was on the sideline, what would he have been commentating as well?
2: Channel 9.
15: Early 2000s.
2: Wow, maybe 20 years ago.
3: How did Matty go on the sideline?
1: Obviously better than me. Look where he is.
15: The only thing I remember of him doing the sideline was when Tigers won the grand final. And he had Chris Hynington, and he dropped about a record number of 11 F-bombs straight away after the grand final.
3: Yeah.
15: But I don't think he did much other than that.
3: That's all right. Piggy, after one of the grand finals, went to a bloke notorious for dropping F-bombs, and he dropped about 18 in the interview too. I said, okay, Piggy, we might leave you there, champion.
1: Hey, so did the player.
3: I just want to acknowledge these calls that have come through. John at Port Macquarie, Curry Mintz, Kevin at Sutherland, Easter Show, Sergeant's Pies, Barry and Padstow, the Pepper Pie, and John at Lake Macquarie, Mum would make Women's Weekly homemade pie. MG, did you have a winner?
2: I'm going to go with Scotty from Canberra. That sounded really good, that invitation when we gave it down. There were two Raiders games and the smoked, what do they call the smoke someone?
15: Smokehouse barbecue.
2: Smokehouse barbecue with the jalapenos smokehouse. And a pie. I love that.
1: Mate, you got me at smokehouse. Yep. As soon as you say smokehouse, I'm in.
3: Guys, I got a young bloke who works with me during the week. His name's Pat Dunstan, right?
1: I don't know.
3: And we've got our morning show WhatsApp group. And he's just put a message in our group. I'm in the car with one of my mates and wanted to show him 2GB. We turned it on and it's Harish doing a sideline report. My mate goes, I can't believe this is your work. So to Pat's mate, yes, this is his work. It's a little bit more serious during the week. Mm-hmm. And just make sure Pat gets himself he's got very long hair, Pat. And I'm a bit worried about it. Yeah.
2: Just get a snip,
1: like,
2: buddy.
1: How long?
3: Like, it's pretty long, to the point where he keeps playing with his hair.
15: Well, like, if he's you're looking at him from behind, like he looks like a girl?
3: Yeah, pretty much.
2: Ponytail.
1: Does he play with it? His hair. Yeah. Does he play with it and twirl it around? That's a worry. That's what girls do.
3: Yeah.
1: I'm worried about him. Yeah. His name's not Patricia.
3: Can I also add him? I'll add him now here too.
2: Oh no.
3: Because his very first official shift on the morning show, he slept in and was late. And there was another time where he turned up, he forgot his shoes. How do you turn up to work forgetting to wear shoes?
2: That's a bender.
1: Does he drink much?
3: Sorry?
2: That's a bender.
1: Does he drink a lot?
3: Yes, he does, I think. Okay. Oh, no, that's the executive producer, Jacob. We'll take a break. Be back with more.
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5: Coming up in the next hour of the show, we'll check in with a former NRL player and the founder of Garlow's Pies. Sean Garlick will join us because the inaugural Garlow's Australia Pie Eating Competition Championship of the World is happening tomorrow at the Coogee Bay Hotel, and our very own MG is taking part alongside Paul Gallen in the Legends component. So we'll check in with Garlow. And a reminder, later on tonight, I'm on deck with the Pig and Josh Morris to broadcast the game between the Roosters and the Cronulla Sharks. And then Iron Mike Pearsall tomorrow with Daryl Broman and Piggy for that game between the Warriors and the Newcastle Knights. News is next.
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6: Good afternoon, I'm Sarah Wiedersheim. The federal government has extended the temporary reduction of minimum stockholding obligations for fuel companies until January amid the ongoing instability in the Middle East. It means suppliers can store 20% less petrol and diesel in reserve if they prioritise deliveries to regional Australia. Energy Minister Chris Bowen says the extension will allow greater flexibility in the domestic fuel market.
7: While Australia's fuel security system remains very strong, there does remain pressure internationally, and I think it's appropriate to give those fuel companies that just little bit of extra flexibility.
6: Australia currently has 41 days of petrol in reserve, 31 days of diesel and 32 days of jet fuel. The Prime Minister has arrived in the United States for a week-long trip centred on big tech and global diplomacy. Anthony Albanese will visit Apple headquarters in California to discuss digital safety controls before heading to New York to address the United Nations General Assembly. Part of the visit will be spruiking Australia's under-16s social media ban. Speaking from the tarmac in California, Mr. Albanese says he's also expecting large discussions around the future of artificial intelligence.
8: The whole world is grappling with this. This is a technology that's here right now. So we need to make sure that we shape its use in the interests of humanity rather than allow it to shape us.
6: Four Victorians are now before the courts accused of travelling to Sydney to execute organised crime hit contracts. New South Wales police extradited the group, including a teenager, following raids in Melbourne. The four face several charges over two Sydney shootings and have all been refused bail. Gambling reform advocates say governments are still failing to protect people from pokies-related harm despite decades of research and experience with the addictive gaming machines. Today marks 70 years since pokies were legalised in New South Wales. The Wesley Mission's chief executive, Stu Cameron, says losses are still rising and at twice the rate of inflation this year alone.
9: Over the 70 years since poker machines were introduced, gambling, particularly on pokies, has our state in its grip, and it's time to see that grip loosen.
6: Also making news, a search is continuing for the body of a 63-year-old man fatally attacked by a shark at Perth's popular Sorrento Beach. And two Brisbane teenagers are being charged with a combined 81 property crime offences. The 18 and 19-year-olds allegedly targeted homes in 24 suburbs across Brisbane and the Bayside over a five-week period.
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6: Fremantle will tonight find out which team they'll be taking on in the AFL Grand Final, with Hawthorn taking on reigning premiers Brisbane in a twilight match. Alex Riddell reports.
10: The Hawks have named an unchanged lineup for the preliminary final against Brisbane at the MCG. Forward Dylan Moore will line up for his 150th AFL match, while Sam Mitchell will bring up his 450th match as a player coach, while Brisbane go into the game unchanged, with Premiership defender Noah Answorth not getting over the line following his ankle injury. Alex Riddell, Melbourne.
6: It's do or die for the Roosters and the Sharks tonight when they meet at the Sydney Football Stadium. The Roosters look set to target Braden Trindall as the Cronulla 5'8" is rushed back early from a shoulder dislocation. And Brentford belted Chelsea 3-0 in the English Premier League.
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6: Clear tonight with light winds. Another sunny day tomorrow, a high of 28 degrees after an overnight low of 15. Looking further ahead, possible late showers on Monday, a high of 28. A shower or two on Tuesday and 19. Possible showers Wednesday. Right now in the city, it's 29 degrees. It's 29 at Bankstown and Campbelltown, 28 at Gosford, 30 at Penrith. I'm Sarah Wiedersain. There'll be more news at 5 on your news leader, Sydney's 2GB. We'll be right back.

0: bet.
1: That's great.
2: So that's all happening out at Leichhardt Oval. And I've just been handed this at the 24-hour team update for the Warriors. Lekha Halasima has been included on the bench. He looks like he's back from a hamstring injury. Dallin Watene-Zalesniak also remains in the 20-man squad as he pushes to return from a collarbone injury. For the Knights, as Danny Badiris told us, Dylan Lucas has been included on the bench as he aims to complete a remarkable recovery from a serious
1: injury. That's amazing. Fractured ankle, not just a syndesmosis or a torn ligament. Fractured.
2: And while we're on rugby league news, Selwyn Cobbo locked in for the long term with the Dolphins after agreeing to a four-year contract extension. And the Dolphins have secured another piece of their forwards roster with Kulikefu Finifuiaki signing a two-year contract extension. Both have had a big year for the Dolphins.
1: Wonder where that puts the likes of Herbie and Hammer,
3: Jack Bostock.
0: Who's Herbie? Is he who's after Herbie?
1: Roosters.
0: Roosters,
3: yeah.
0: Okay.
3: Roosters are for everyone.
2: Exactly.
0: Mate, he's a superstar, Herbie. He's great, great player. He's the best centre in the game.
1: Who would you have? Who would you prioritise out of the Hammer or Herbie?
0: Herbie.
1: I'd say Hammer.
3: Do you reckon?
1: I think there's only one or two people in our game who get the ball and say from their own 20-metre line off a forward part, like a offload, and they run the length of the field, and you know they're going to score. Like that's you can't coach that. It's deadly. The other week when they played against the Warriors, Dan Ganane in commentary was saying how he hasn't done anything, and then all of a sudden,
2: bang!
1: And
0: did you see what Herbie did in that game?
1: Herbie was great. Herbie was fantastic.
0: Mate, Herbie does it all the time. He's the most. Yeah,
1: he's the best centre in the game. I agree with you.
0: And he's the most dangerous centre, and not far off the most dangerous player in the game.
2: I'm against you, MG. I'm buying Herbie.
0: Okay. Yeah, I'm buying Herbie too. You're an imbecile.
3: Coop. I think I'm Herbie as well. I don't think, like you said, the Hammer's one of those guys, one missed tackle. He's only one missed tackle away from going 100 metres and scoring.
0: Oh, he's a great player.
3: No one attacked. The only other centre I've ever seen that attacks a game like Herbie, and he'll, if the ball's not coming to him, he'll go and find it, was Tommy Turbo in that State of Origin series. Like, he does that.
1: 2017,
3: you know, when he goes and just chases the game from, he'll go over to the right side as a left side centre. Not many centres have that sort of free reign and football like you to do that.
0: Did I read that Hammer wants 1.4 million?
3: Yeah, can you live on that?
1: I don't think,
0: it's not that hard.
2: Tough, isn't it? Tough life.
1: Would you pay him that?
0: No.
2: I wouldn't, no.
1: I don't think.
0: Would you pay Herbie that? Yes.
1: I don't think. Yes. I don't know. Yes. Well, the Roosters will.
0: Mate, he's a superstar.
1: They've got 14 off contract. The Dolphins. This could be the shortest window in history.
2: 1-3-1-8-7-3, the number 2GB.com. Click onto the feedback icon. Now, just having a look at our sponsors list behind you, Daryl, and one of those great sponsors is Tui's. How do you feel? I feel like a Tui's or two. One man who has had a few Tui's is your grandfather, Cooper, the great Gary.
0: What's he done now?
2: I didn't realise this. He's a Tui's old man.
3: Correct. Yeah.
2: And he's brushed one of the most upmarket restaurants in Sydney to go to the pub and have a Tui's ale.
3: Well, the family decided, let's take Gaz to, take Gail. It's her birthday to Mr. Wong's. Gaz has managed to make it about himself. They didn't serve Tui's old, so he's put a line in the sand and they've left so he can go to the pub and drink Tui's old. It's all he drinks.
1: Good on him.
3: He nearly died like a while when I was young from, some sort of
0: alcohol poisoning,
3: something to do with alcohol. They said can't drink anymore. And he said, right. It went a few years without drinking. And now he's slowly
0: back.
3: He used to have lemonade with a dash of old. And then he'd go 50-50 lemonade and old. And then he got to a point where he would have Tui's old with a dash of lemonade. And everyone just had to say, Gaz, if you're going to drink, just drink. Like the dash of lemonade's not doing anything. Just put more sugar
2: in. And how old is he?
1: Mid-70s.
3: Yeah, mid-70s probably.
2: He's done well.
3: He looks really good, guys.
2: Good on him.
3: He's an epitome of health.
2: I'm not casting aspersions to our sponsors here, as in Tui's, because they're heavily promoting their Tui's Ultra at the moment. The Tui's new, very, very popular.
0: Beautiful.
2: Is Tui's old considered to be an old man's drink?
1: Yeah, I think so.
2: Without being disrespectful, I think more so a vintage. Would many younger Australians drink Tui's old?
3: One of my best mates drinks it. But he's like an old head. He looks old. I mean, he's 25.
1: He's
3: 40-20. He is 40-20. So typically, you're not seeing many young people go and get a 2 years old.
0: Yeah, it's a very good question, Levy, and I think the answer to it is yes. I think most older people would be drinking 2 years old, but it's sort of there, I think, for people over 40.
1: Well, it's almost a Guinness.
2: Let's put it out to the listeners, Darryl. Please, what would you say? Anyone under what, 50?
1: Yeah.
0: I think there'd be people under 50 drink it, but I think it's probably more. I think it's probably more designed for the people over 50.
2: All right. If you're under 50 and you drink Tui's Old, give us a ring now, 131873. We'll dig something up out of the cupboard and send it to you. If you're under 50 and you drink Tui's Old, we want to hear from you right now. Well, while we're doing that, MG, I should also mention, of course, Scott from Canberra won the Sonali Sports jersey.
1: Yes, he did.
2: He is going to frame it and put it in his new restaurant opening soon. Mm. He also said he'll stick to his word and feed us on the house if we make the trip down to Canberra.
1: Well, we're going. We've got to make sure we get down there.
2: It's a long way to go for a pie, but I'm up for it.
1: Well, it's more than a pie. It's an experience.
2: It is an experience.
0: Yeah, I've been there before. It's overrated experience.
2: What, Canberra?
0: Going to Canberra, it's overrated.
1: Canberra's great. I love Canberra.
3: No, it's overrated joint. It's freezing. All they've got is that Questacon. Yeah. What about Canberra races?
1: How about Fish Week?
3: What's Fish Week?
0: What's at Fish Week?
1: Oh, a couple of, crackers.
2: What about Canberra races? We'll go to Canberra races and go out for dinner afterwards.
1: There we go.
3: Where do you have for dinner?
1: If we can go to
3: the place. Oh, mate.
1: What we could do, go down on the Friday after your show, go to the races if they're on the Friday night, sleep, go over, stay over the night, and then do this show from Saturday down there.
2: That's a great idea.
0: Don't overstay it because you know who will be hanging around.
2: Who?
1: Filfrus.
2: Filfrus.
0: Mikey.
1: Oh.
0: He's just Mikey. He's just lurking at the back here at the moment.
3: He's loitering. Sharpening his knife.
1: He's just shush. What are you guys off?
0: He's already got.
2: No. He's just walked out the box. He's gone next door to Channel 9. Mate, he's going, whose job can I take next door?
0: He's already got two notches. He's waiting.
2: I will say this, Mike. You should wear your 2GB polo shirt with pride.
0: Yeah.
2: He's like J-Moz. He changes into it. Like he doesn't have it
0: on.
2: Seen it.
1: Yeah.
0: Why doesn't he have it on?
4: I'm too big a deal now. I get harassed outside.
2: Oh! You said he had to develop a personality. I think he's going good.
0: Yeah, he sounds good. I wish he'd show it on air.
2: Oh, jeez, you are. 131873, the number. Let's go to line two. Taylor's at Rouse Hill. Hello, Taylor.
5: Hey, boys. My name's Taylor. I'm 35 and I'm an avid Tui's Old drinker.
1: Oh, yeah. Good on you, Tay-Tay.
2: 35.
0: It's pretty young. How long have you been drinking it, mate?
1: What's the lure? Yeah.
0: How long?
5: Inherited the love from my pop, who was an avid drinker himself. And, for the last 10 years, I've been solid Tui's Old.
3: So you started at 25.
0: Well done, mate.
3: Wow.
2: Jeez.
5: Yeah.
2: All right, yeah. Taylor, we've got a 35-year-old. You're top of the leaderboard at the moment. Let's keep going. Ron's in Jordan Springs. Hello, Ron.
6: G'day, lunatics. Yep.
1: Hello, avid Ronnie.
6: Tui's Old drinker for the last 20 years. There you are, boys. Avid Tui's Old drinker. I'm 48.
0: Inherited
6: it from the grandfather and the old man.
0: You know what? I love the fact that you get it off your father and grandfather.
1: I'm with you, Dee. That's so good.
2: I've got a.
1: You might be a old drink. Is it
3: two? Tui's Old.
1: Yeah, with Gaz does.
3: Nah, I'll be right. I don't take much from Gaz.
0: Does Gaz have a fag ever? Does he?
2: A smoke.
3: Oh, right. No, he doesn't. He doesn't.
0: Which one about the other one?
2: 1-3-1-8. Come on. 1-3-1-8-7-3, the number, 2GB.com. Jeremy's in Townsville, line 4. Hello, Jeremy.
7: How you going, boys?
2: Oh, well, thank you, mate. How old are you and do you drink Tui's Old?
7: Mate, I'm 36 and I'm having one right now as I'm listening to you.
2: So up in
7: I've only been drinking for the last probably 2 or 3 years, but I reckon once you get over that 34, 35, your palate changes and you start enjoying taste more, I reckon. Because years
1: that's
7: ago,
1: true.
7: Gold or
1: Northern. I've
2: never even tried a Guinness, which I'm actually ashamed of. I should.
0: You been to Ireland?
2: No, I've never been to Ireland.
0: Oh, it's fantastic. You go to the Guinness place, it's so good.
1: I only tried my first one recently when I went to Perth. With Billy Moore for the Bears thing.
3: Awesome.
1: They say you got to try and break the G.
3: Split the G. Yeah, split it.
1: Oh, four later I'll go on the G's. They catch up there.
3: Oh, mate.
2: I can't even see the G.
3: Well, they say, because you've got to let it sit. They say, when you go to the Guinness factory, they say you're supposed to, when you drink it, you're supposed to breathe out through your nose. Don't know what that does or why it's relevant or why I'm even telling you.
0: You know what? Mate, I've been there a couple of times and I don't really listen when I'm there, but I think
3: too drunk.
0: It's the Guinness started from the
1: the
0: overflow, all
1: yes,
0: the leftover
1: the offshoots.
0: Yeah, all that.
1: Yeah, yeah, the dregs.
0: Okay. The dregs.
1: Yeah.
0: Dregs of other beers.
2: Let's keep going here. We'll take a couple more, then we'll go to a break. Line 7 we go. Courtney on the Central Coast. Hello, Courtney.
8: Hello, boys. How are you today?
2: Good, thank you, Courtney.
0: You're a drinker. Now,
8: no, not me. I do sound like one. But my sister, she's 43 now, but she's been drinking it since she was about 20. So, and she doesn't look like a 20-year-old to his old drinker, you know. But
0: does she look good?
8: So maybe it's just that she's, yeah, Terry Tufty.
2: All right. Thank you, Courtney, for calling in. Two more. Matthew at Maroolan on line 5. Hello, Matthew.
9: Yeah, g'day. How's it going, boys? Love the show.
1: Good, Matty.
2: Thank you, mate. How old are you, buddy?
9: 32. I've been drinking to his old for the past 10 years.
2: Oh, at least. Started at 22.
1: 22.
2: Wow. All right. Well,
0: you should have said 14 years because the other bloke's 20. He started, wasn't he, the first bloke?
2: Yeah, but we're going off a person now who's drinking.
0: Oh, okay.
2: So 32 for Matthew. So he's leading the way.
0: Matthew, good work, Matthew.
2: What about Mia at Earlwood? Hello, Mia.
10: Hi there. How are you going?
3: Oh, good, she sounds young.
0: Yeah, you sound young, Mia.
10: Do you want to guess?
1: 24.
0: No, I think you're probably older than you. Let me just have another guess. 27?
3: Yeah, I'm going to say 25.
2: I'm going to say 20.
10: 20, yeah, correct.
1: Oh, wow. And you drink old?
10: Yes, I do. I usually mix it half-half, half old, half new. I learned it off a guy.
2: Oh, winner.
1: We have a winner.
2: What did you win? Yeah. Winner.
0: Can you drink pints?
10: With my grandma right now, and we're listening. My nonna, and we're listening on the station. So I just thought I'd call it.
0: Good
2: well,
0: on you,
2: well,
0: Mia.
2: Well, Mia, stay there. You have won yourself the $100 Harvey Norman voucher. Well done. Thank you for calling through, and say hello to nonna for us as well, and get home safely. All those calls on the Your Local Club open line. We've also got NRLW action underway. 18 blot, Brisbane leading Newcastle in the semi-finals. 18-0, Brisbane leading Newcastle. 18 left in the first half.
0: I didn't know if she said she's with a grandmother or a mother. If it was with a mother, it could have been Mamma Mia. Here we go again.
2: Mama, how can I resist you?
0: What a beautiful song.
2: All right.
0: I love ABBA.
3: You love ABBA?
0: I love ABBA.
3: They're brilliant.
2: We better take a break.
1: More than Stacey?
2: We'll come back with more right after this.
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2: 1-3-1-8-7-3, the number. Boys, Cooper said he doesn't know why you have to breathe out of your nose while drinking Guinness. Well, how do you breathe out of your mouth when it's full of Guinness, you half-wit from Paul?
3: That's a great point.
0: Listeners.
3: But no, there was a reason that they told you to breathe out while you do it. It's something to do with the taste and how it circulates the taste around your sinus.
0: Did you say you have tasted it or not?
3: Yeah, Guinness.
0: Guinness, yeah.
3: I drink it all the time.
0: I do?
3: Yeah.
0: Okay.
1: It's good. It's like a baked dinner.
3: Yeah, I'll drink it. I'll have it more so than water.
0: You'll have more Guinness than water?
3: Probably, on a weekend.
2: That's a big statement.
3: Well, I'm known for making big statements, Levy.
1: What's the alcohol percentage in a Guinness?
3: That's a great question.
0: It'd be about...
2: What is this? Let's ask each other questions and not ask you an answer.
0: Oh, yes, I'll say
3: 5%. I don't know. What do I look like?
2: All right, I'll do some Googling here.
1: Well, that's what I listen
2: so
1: to.
2: So what do you want? You want alcohol percentage?
1: Of Guinness, yeah. Okay, huh. I think they're stronger than your average beer.
0: What do you think it is?
2: Guinness.
1: 4%.
3: 4%?
2: 4.2%.
1: Oh.
2: There you go.
0: That's about right, isn't it? That's average.
1: Yeah, Tui's new is 4.6.
2: All right, I'll do Tui's old. Is it?
3: What's moonshine?
1: About 84.
2: Oh, hang on. Tui's old stronger than Guinness.
1: Yeah.
3: 4.4. Yeah. 4.4. Gaz.
2: Big Gaz is on the hard stuff.
3: Gee, I hope he's not driving.
2: Well, me too.
0: No, is he?
3: No, he's not. He's sleeping tomorrow.
2: Let's bring in Birch. He's the aromas coming out of your bedroom tonight are going to be beautiful.
3: It'll be steamy in there.
2: Oh, yeah. Lucky you've got the onset.
1: It'll be the book club.
2: Bertie's at Broken Hill. He's been waiting patiently to have a chat to the Continuous Call team. Hello, Bertie.
19: Hey, champions. How you going?
1: Hello, Bertie.
2: Good, mate.
0: Good day, Luke.
19: Just a quick question. Is JT on the bus with the bet that he had with Gail?
0: No. Oh,
3: it's a great question.
0: Yes. No, he's not because they're not playing.
2: Well, no, I've just been handed the answer to your question, Bertie. Unfortunately, no, he's not because he's on the way to New Zealand. So he's escaped the bet for now. So he might have to, they might have to come up with another wager.
3: That's disgusting.
19: I think he's got a bit of kissing to do.
1: Yep. Bloody Queenslanders.
2: Well, Bertie, I'm sure we'll see Gal out here tonight. We'll ask if there's been a discussion between him and JT as to what the new bet will be. But thank you, Bertie. Thank you for calling through and asking that very poignant question. 131873 is the number. Also, MG said 3 a.m. in the morning. Didn't know there was a 3 a.m. in the afternoon. Paul, don't be a narc. G'day,
0: well,
2: boys.
0: You're an idiot.
2: I drank Tui's old back in my 20s. Great drop. But horrendous the next morning, if you know what I mean. I'm just tidying it up for you, Matty. Thank you very much.
1: Yeah.
2: There's a few more bagging you, Cooper. I won't give you any more grief.
3: No, feel free. I like it. It makes me. It soothes me.
0: Can you stop picking your nose while talking on air, please?
3: I won't be doing that either.
2: What about Chris in Newcastle? Boys, I had a girlfriend who drank Tui's old. She used to try and fist fight the pub. She was a Novocastrian, proudly. Yeah. Thank you very much for that. Arvo, Continuous Call team. Ask the young Johns boy if he remembers Hunter Old. That was my start as an old drinker, and the best ever was opposite Newcastle Station from Dave in Naruma.
1: Hunter Old.
3: Is that a beer?
2: Must be a beer.
3: I've never heard that before. Is KB still a thing?
0: No, I don't think it's around, mate.
3: Okay, right. What happened to that?
0: I love talking about in the old days. You could buy a carton of it for $10.
1: Yes.
0: Remember that?
1: It was a good drop, too.
0: It's all right.
1: We're taking the blue. This goes with us.
0: Did you?
1: The irony of that.
0: Blue light disco. Alcohol, blue light disco.
1: The irony of that, it was the police officers at the door for the security guards.
0: Give them one.
1: No, you'd put chewing gum in your mouth and...
2: Just quickly, I should have mentioned this earlier. There's been a meeting this morning, and all the clubs have unanimously endorsed Peter Volandis to be the executive chairman of the National Rugby League. I don't think anyone's surprised by that, are they? He's done a brilliant job. And
1: wow.
2: If it wasn't for Peter Volandis and Andrew Abdo through COVID, we wouldn't be sitting here doing what we're doing right now.
1: What do they say about the proof being in the pudding? He's done nothing wrong since he's... and.
0: Mate, the game's never been more solid in every aspect. It's never had more money.
1: Yep.
0: It's never been more interest in the game than there has now. He's done a fantastic job.
1: Yep.
0: But, you know, the one thing that he probably will have to address is the crowds. We were talking about right at the start of the... You know, I mean, you get good crowds at the standard games, but you need to get better crowds at these games.
2: Just on the back of that, Daryl, I was having a look at the tickets website a little earlier. It looks like that top deck over on the eastern side is really starting to fill up.
1: Okay.
2: So we may have...
1: a bit of a groundswell.
2: Put a bit of pressure on people to buy their tickets. So if I zoom in here and have a look, Geez, it's filled right up. Okay. So it's only the last, so in those middle three bays, it's just the last sort of row of seats are still available now.
0: Wow. Right up the top, right up the very
2: right
0: top.
2: Right up the top. And then on the end bays, yeah, probably they're half full.
1: Oh, well done.
2: So it's really started to fill up today.
0: Do you know, I don't want to put you under pressure, we'll worry about it later, but do you know what the cost of the seating is for that?
2: Let me click on. So, okay, well, let's go. In fact, there's blue marks here disappearing as we speak. So people are buying tickets. Let's go that middle bay right up the top, the back row. I'll click on that seat there. $29 for an adult, $19 for a junior four to 15.
1: Come on, get there, get in.
2: $19 for a concession, $14.75 each for a family.
1: Perfect.
0: $14.75 for a family.
2: Yeah.
0: So if you, I'm just trying to guess here. If you do have, say, five kids and you take seven, you can have seven times 14.75.
2: Yes.
1: That's great. Good. That's awesome.
2: Pretty good.
0: And I'm going to do the math there. That's about $104 and that's something else.
1: Very good math.
2: So I don't think the NRL can do much more than that. And, you know, if our discussion this afternoon has prompted a few people to be interested in coming out, that's great.
1: That's fantastic.
2: We need a full stadium for tonight. It deserves a full stadium. And by the looks of things, we're on track for one.
0: Saluting those people who have bought tickets late.
2: Well, you know what? We'll all do it together. On behalf of the Continuous Call team, to all those fans that have bought tickets for tonight, we salute you.
0: Well done.
2: We'll take a break other side of this gala to talk about a pioneering competition.
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2: Welcome back, Continuous Call team. Tim says, Levy, you keep saying the top deck of the grandstand. Big man will get hungry. You know he loves top deck.
1: He does.
2: He certainly does. It's his favourite chocolate top deck.
0: It just about is. I've matured a bit. I do like one with peanuts in it. I like a top
1: hazelnut.
0: With a peanut in it.
1: Hazelnut.
0: You've got to be a winner.
2: Yeah, why not?
1: I'd love that.
2: We're all about ideas. Yeah. MG, just on the topic of food, we've had a few messages throughout the afternoon aware of what you're doing tomorrow, taking part in this pie-eating competition.
1: Yes.
2: Put on by Garlow's, one of the greatest pies in the history of pies.
1: Coogee Bay Hotel.
2: And a good man too. The Garlick family, in fact, there was a great photo of them in, I think, the Telegraph the other day.
1: Yep.
2: How have you been preparing? Have you just been smacking as many pies as possible?
1: Well, Garlow recently joined me on my podcast and join me. He bought like 36 pies with him. So I just been, you know, I've been going, how many have I eaten? 5 minutes. I've got up to about six, I think.
2: Six in five minutes.
1: But when the bright lights are on tomorrow, I think I've got another two or three up my sleeve.
0: Mm-hmm. You think you can do what?
1: I think I did five minutes. I think I get the six or I'll get the seven, I think. I think I'll get the seven.
3: Is there a chewing method or you just,
1: I think the secret, Coops, is not to eat too much, like just take little nibbles.
3: Yeah.
1: And then have a little sip of water. And then, because last time I had a pie competition was 25 years ago, And we had, it was 3 hours, because while the footy show was on, we had, across the gala at his very first shop, and so we had 3 hours to eat as many pies as we could, plus we're drinking beers. So my guts was like a washing machine. I had 13 pies that night.
2: Wow.
1: 13 pies.
0: 28.
1: Pardon?
0: 28 beers.
1: at least two per pie.
2: Just on this, I've had a message through from the Health Minister, Ryan Park, who's a little bit concerned about your welfare. He said, hi, Mark. One, do the boys have a permit for this? Two, are they concerned about food poisoning? And three.
1: I've got insurance.
0: Please. Food poisoning from Garlow's pies.
2: He's the health minister in New South Wales. He's being responsible. Well, Minister, let me get you an answer. Oh. Sean Garlick, the boss of Garlow's Pies, former NRL players on the line. Hello, Garlow.
4: Hello, fellas. How are we going there?
2: Good, good, mate. Everything above board for tomorrow. The New South Wales government's a bit concerned. That's all.
4: Well, that doesn't surprise me. They've got a few issues at the moment, so... If they can attach ourselves to the championship tomorrow, that'll make them look good.
2: Hey, Garlow, I'm just G'ing up.
0: You seem a bit better with the government.
2: That's come from your son Bronson, who's been in touch with Cooper saying, can you G the old man up? So we're thinking, how can we get him? I've just made it up. Mate, knowing Ryan Park as I do, he'd probably come down and join in the pie-eating competition.
4: No, he's a good fella. Ryan Park's done a good job. You never know when you're going to end up in hospital. You never know.
2: Oh, brilliant. Hey, I saw you during the week. You're in the studio having a chat to Ben on the Brekkie show, and you've got the big sort of wrestling belt ready to go for tomorrow. This is getting plenty of publicity, and by the sounds of things, mate, you're going to have a huge crowd down there at the Coogee Bay Hotel.
4: Oh, it's just exploded, Levy, actually. We can't... I don't know whether we're going to fit them all in. We know of about 700 who are coming into the Coogee Bay. It's going to be a great day tomorrow. I think it's about 28 degrees, so there's going to be no better place to be. And these champion athletes going at it head-to-head. And you might not be aware, but Betr have formed a market on tomorrow. And there's particular interest in the Legends division because we've got three divisions. There's the public division, who eat for 5 minutes for $5,000. Then there's the Legends division that MG is heading up. They eat for 5 minutes for $5,000. Then we've got a professional division. They eat for 10 minutes for $10,000. Wow. But there's been a bit of a move in the market with Betr. MG and Gals, Paul Gallen, they started equal favourites at $4. MG's coming to $3.50, and it might have something to do with the training he says he's been doing. I think that's got out. And of course, he's a carryover champion from 25 years ago when he ate those.
1: Yeah, that's a long time ago, baby.
4: So it's very interesting.
1: A lot of my mates were getting on me before the odds went down.
2: Have you got some mates coming along to cheer?
1: Yeah, I've got a few mates coming along.
2: Who's your main man? Who's the bloke that sort of, you know?
1: Coxie.
0: Spud would be Coxie. Up to beat, wouldn't
2: well, Coxie, Coxie just going to sort of,
1: and
2: you know,
1: Bobby and
2: lift.
1: Yeah, he was just say.
2: Give you one.
0: Fella, could you do me a favour in this in the pie eating? When you have the Legends one on, and I'm having a look here. You've got Spud Carroll, Craig Salvatore, MG, Les Davidson, John Sutton, Woodsy, Billy Moore and Paul Gallen. Can you give Paul Gallen pies that have been heated in the microwave in about 20 minutes?
2: Put some chili sauce in them.
0: I just want them really hot so he can't eat them. It burns his mouth.
4: Believe it or not, you wouldn't believe it. They sent us in some vision of them training and how they were going, and Paul Gallen couldn't eat his because they were too hot. They were just too hot.
0: Well, keep them like that for him. We
2: surprise,
0: just made boiling
2: surprise, up. Surprise.
0: Just make sure he doesn't win the money. Pain in the buttocks.
2: So in terms of the professional athletes, as you've dubbed them, Garlow, how many are they going to get through? Like in, you know, you think about the former footballers, right? They're going to have a crack, do their best. But in terms of some of the professionals, what sort of strike rate are we looking at?
4: Well, to give you a bit of a feel for it, there's a current world record that's held in America since 2016 where the great Joey Chestnut ate 23 pies in 10 minutes. Now, we believe we've got an up-and-comer here, James Webb, who's the number one eater in Australia. He runs third in the Nathan's Hot Dog Eating Contest. Well, he has for the last 3 years anyway.
1: Sounds like George Rose.
4: We think he's going to break that record. You know, he could... Wow. He's thinking he might hit 30 pies. He reckons he might get 30 pies in 10 minutes.
3: I've seen him eat before. He can eat, this fella. Yeah, he can eat. He's got like a...
1: Is he small?
3: It's almost like Sean... His jaw's like... Like he's superhuman. He's got a really big mouth.
4: He's got a big jaw. You're right. He trains, and he trains that jaw because there's no use being able to swallow it if you can't chew it quick. So So he's got that all worked out. We actually spied on him with a bit of a training session, and mate, it was impressive. It's another level. These professionals, it's another level, really is.
3: Hey, Garlo, it sounds like it's going to be a fun day down there. I heard you have a party trick as well. Are you going to be showing the audience how you can swallow a sausage roll whole?
4: Come on, man. The sausage rolls, they're probably a bit harder, a bit drier, whereas a pie at least has got a bit of gravy in the mix, which allows them to go down a bit easier. But they tell
2: nothing
4: me you
2: worse than a dry sausage roll down the throat, isn't it, Carlo?
1: Oh, that sauce.
0: So who would you say is favourite in the Legends division, the one we're mainly interested in, are those eight blokes? Are you saying MG's favourite?
4: Well, we've got five that have taken part before. We've got MG and Spud and Salvo. And Darryl, you took part in both of those competitions in 2001 and 2002. Yep. Of course, we had the great Arthur Beetson back there too. He was very impressive. But
0: yes, he was.
4: Billy Moore, he's blown out. No one's liking him as far as a favourite. He's blown out to $10, the only Queenslander in the competition. But
1: okay.
0: Look, he'll be able to beat.
4: Woodsy is the youngest. He's only 35. I don't know whether that helps. He's the biggest. Salvo's right in the, he's large these days, Salvo, so I don't know whether that helps.
0: What about Les Davidson? I mean, he's a fitness fanatic. Surely he won't be eating too many, will he?
4: Well, I'm not going to say you can't win. No way in the world. Okay.
2: It's a shame you're working, Darryl. I'd love to see you down there giving
0: it. Well, he asked me, actually. I would have gone all right. But I had to work. Give my guts to me.
2: Just before you go, given that your young bloke, Bronson, is sending through a whole heap of information for us to pepper you with, is there anything you'd like to say about your young bloke and maybe just give it back to him while you're on the radio with us and not him?
4: Well, I do know, we all know that the Rabbitohs were unceremoniously removed from the semi-finals last week, and they have their, as you do, your traditional few drinks. I think Bronson got voted the worst drinker in the Rabbitohs. He cannot drink. He cannot back up. They went out a couple of days in a row. They went on a boat, and he come back completely useless to the business, that's for sure.
2: Got that, Bronson.
1: He's no Terry Lane. Can't back up.
2: He's never been the same, Bronson, when the late, great David Morrow was recalling his tries in a Melbourne hotel. Remember that, Darryl?
0: Oh, yeah. We were up in Brisbane, weren't we?
2: Oh, we were somewhere. And he was sitting there holding court, Dave. He goes, yes, Gallic now. Look at the big fella go.
0: Yeah. Anyway. A beautiful call. He loved the Garlo.
2: Good luck with it all tomorrow, Garlo. And, mate, there's going to be a great crowd down at the Coogee Bay Hotel. The Garlo's Australian Pie Eating Championship featuring the great MG. Good on you, Garlo. We'll talk soon.
4: Thanks, fellas.
2: See you, buddy. Sean Garlic, former rugby league star that he was, and these days, geez, what about his business? So 25 years ago, he had that one shop, and you go into the major supermarket chains now, you can find a Garlo's pie. It's a great success story.
0: He's a great man. He's just a good fella. And you know what? Even though I don't think he sponsors us like a continuous call team, he sends pies in every week.
2: Yeah.
0: There's always pies there, and they're always Garlo's.
2: Well, can I also give him a rap? In Vegas earlier this year, right? So we were doing the show in the boardroom. He emailed me. He said, are you in Vegas? I want to bring some pies for the boys.
1: Straight out of the pie oven.
2: And him and his young, one of his young blokes come over with a whole heap of pies. We just didn't have an oven to warm them up in. But he's always thinking about other people. That's the sort of bloke that he is.
0: He's a good man.
2: Congratulations to him. So that's all getting underway tomorrow at the Coogee Bay Hotel. Head along to the Garlo's Australian Pie Eating Championship.
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2: Welcome back, continuous call team. 131873 is the number. Just updating you on a couple of incidents around the place. I mentioned this issue at Wyong Racecourse. Paramedics have confirmed they were called to Wyong Racecourse just before 2:30 following reports that someone had landed wrong on a jumping castle. Multiple paramedics and intensive care crew and the Toll Ambulance Rescue Helicopter were on scene. They treated a young primary school girl around 7 with an isolated leg injury. She was airlifted to the Randwick Children's Hospital in a stable condition. And I don't like reporting these issues, especially on a show where we're here to have some fun. But it certainly goes into what I've been talking about this week, the need to get serious around domestic violence. Police are telling me a 23-year-old woman has been stabbed to death in a suspected domestic violence-related incident near Wagga Wagga. Emergency services were called to the home in southern inland New South Wales about 11:45 this morning following reports a woman had been stabbed. Paramedics and police arrived to find a woman suffering stab wounds, but despite CPR being performed, she died at home. New South Wales police said in a statement they told a man left the location before emergency services arrived. Another man aged 18 was arrested at the scene and taken to Wagga Wagga Police Station for investigation, and there is an investigation underway. Anyone with information, contact Crime Stoppers, 1-800-333-000, 1-800-333-000. Just terrible. We're talking more about these domestic violence incidents. And I've had a bit to say this week off the back of that grub Daniel Billings, who got 20-year non-parole period for the most unspeakable crime in relation to the murder of Molly Ticehurst. Just a terrible, terrible story. So we'll have more in the news about that throughout the night, and I'm sure we'll talk more about it next week as well. We'll take a break. Be back with more right after this.
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2: Well, as we welcome you back, there's a drama. There's a drama.
0: What's happened, Levy?
16: Yes.
2: Now, Daryl, how long have you been doing this job for?
0: Oh, decades. Yep.
2: MG, decades. Cooper, new
3: ages
2: to it.
3: Ages.
2: I've been doing it a little while now.
0: What's happened?
2: What's the one thing we do?
0: We entertain make sure the fans.
2: Yes, but we make sure we've got our accreditation to get into the various stadiums
0: most
2: that we are broadcasting
0: most
2: from.
0: Most important.
1: Which changes but from the
2: competition. No, there's no buts. There's no buts.
0: No excuses.
2: There's
0: don't
2: no excuses. It's unprofessional
0: so
2: if
0: what's
2: you forget
0: happened?
2: It. Especially when you're a former decorated NRL player who's not only represented a multitude of clubs, who's represented his state, he's represented his country, he's played plenty of representative football.
3: Did Piggy what's play happened? For his country?
2: No. I'm not one to name names, but Josh Morris has forgotten his accreditation and can't get in.
3: What a grub.
1: Oh, wow.
0: Well, mate,
1: is that sackable?
0: Do you want me to hang around?
2: You're really going to hang around?
0: No, I shan't be
2: doing that. You're not one to be a team player, Daryl.
0: No, I shan't be doing that.
3: They should have thought he was Brett. Brett assistant coaches at the Roosters.
1: That's true.
2: You know what? That is unbelievable. You, Cooper, I would have thought Josh's first port of call would have been Trent Robinson. Hello, coach. I've forgotten McPass again.
1: Yep.
2: But no, he's called Andrew, who's in the fetal position, going, how am I going to get him into the end of the stadium? So I've had to counsel Andrew during the last commercial break for 2 minutes,
1: yep,
2: coming up with options on how to get him into the stadium. Mm. And look, Cooper, you might be doing some overtime on the sideline tonight if you're available.
3: That's fine. Double the invoice.
2: Double the invoice.
0: What time does Andrew go to the private box he's going to?
2: No, Andrew's not in a private box tonight.
1: That was the Swans last night.
3: On his date last night.
2: But, like, seriously.
0: Who did he go with?
2: Daryl, just keep your mind on the job here.
1: A young filly.
2: Josh Morris. Like, it's inexcusable to forget your pass.
3: Yeah.
2: When Piggy comes to my house, he makes sure he's got his pass, don't you, Pig?
0: He sleeps with it around his neck.
2: You make sure you've got it.
1: Yeah.
2: So, this is inexcusable.
1: Yeah. So, is it sackable, but?
3: Yeah, is it would HR pass that? Is that sackable?
2: Look, I'd say this.
0: Where's yours gone?
2: He's in a similar position to the Veterans Affairs Minister, Matt Keogh. His position is untenable.
1: Okay, so he's gone. Mm. Yep. Oh, well.
2: I don't think he's gone.
1: Oh, you said untenable.
2: I think there'll be serious conversation when he arrives.
3: I heard Mike Pearce will hit it. Mike Pearce will hit his accreditation to get him sacked.
0: What's
3: as well.
0: He doing? He's not got the knife out. For
1: Mike Pearce was the first man who wants to commentate and do sideline duties.
0: He can do the lot and do Monday to Friday.
2: Hang on, I've just had a note from security.
0: Oh, no.
2: Mark, do you know a Josh Morris? He's carrying on like a pork chop here with us. Oh, he would too.
17: Don't you know who I am? I played for Australia, New South Wales. I've had more clubs than Greg Norman. Let me in.
3: Oh,
0: my father's slippery.
2: Anyway, Cooper, this is where you depart. Oh, no, you're hanging around.
3: I'm here.
1: That's the Penrith connection.
2: You two are going.
0: This is where you take a couple of hours off, Levy. Well done this afternoon.
2: Well done. Thank you, Dad.
1: Yeah. Are you going to go off to Paddington for a relax?
3: For a massage?
2: No, I'm not going to those establishments with flashing lights. I'm going to sit up back. I'm going to sit with Michaela and do some preparation on the game.
1: Put your head down for a while. There's some nice lounges out there in the Ray Warren Lounge.
2: Oh, here he is.
1: Oh.
2: You've got one job. He's sheepish.
1: Is that Josh or Brett?
2: Anyway, Daryl, well done, mate. Enjoy the footy tonight. You'll be back with the Continuous Call Team tomorrow. See you, Big D.
0: Yes, I will. Count the seconds.
2: See you, buddy. Darryl. See you, MG.
1: See you, boys
2: Get
1: and
2: home
1: girls.
2: Safely. Before you go, you're both tipping...
1: Roosters. Warriors.
2: And Daryl?
0: I'm going the two outsiders.
2: Sharkies and Novocastrians.
0: Yep.
2: All right, boys. Thank you very much. Excuse me. There they are, the Continuous Call Team. Shame on you, J-Moz, from Kevin. Make him pay for a ticket to get in. Josh thinks he's that important. Thinks he doesn't need his pass. Says to security, don't you know who I am? Well, ladies and gentlemen, you can continue the attacks on Josh Morris after the news at 5 o'clock. We'll take another break. Be back with more before we get to that news break. And just repeating that news, Wyong Racecourse, a little girl injured on a jumping castle at the spring show up there. She's been airlifted to Randwick Children's Hospital in a stable condition. We'll have more news on that throughout the night here on 2GB and 4BC News. We are the Continuous Call Team.
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2: Well, the boys have departed, Darryl Broman and Mark Geyer. Cooper Johns will remain, Mark Piggy Riddell and Josh Morris, who's inside the stadium after forgetting his pass. He's been a bad, bad boy. And Iron Mike Pearsall about to take over the reins for a couple of hours. I'm going to have a little breather and be back to call the game tonight. The Roosters and Sharkies, gates open for members in about half an hour. We'll have the general public gates opening at a quarter past six. Looking forward to it. Should be a belter. The Roosters and the Cronulla Sharks for a spot in the preliminary final. It's all sudden death footy from here on in. We'll take a break for some news, then Mike Pearsall on deck to host the show.
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31: Good afternoon, I'm Sarah Wiedersehen. The Prime Minister has landed in the United States for high-stakes talks on technology and global diplomacy. Toby Goff reports.
32: Anthony Albanese has touched down in California ahead of a meeting at Apple headquarters with Executive Chairman Tim Cook. Showcasing Australia's under-16 social media ban, the pair is expected to discuss the latest in online safety and parental controls. Mr. Albanese says stronger digital guidelines are now more important than ever in the age of artificial intelligence.
33: To make sure that we shape its use in the interests of humanity rather than allow it to shape us.
32: The Prime Minister will then travel to New York alongside Foreign Minister Penny Wong to address the United Nations General Assembly. Toby Goff reporting.
31: The federal government is extending a temporary reduction in national fuel holding requirements due to the continuing uncertainty in the Middle East. In a bid to help safeguard domestic supplies ahead of the summer harvest, suppliers can store 20% less petrol and diesel in reserve until January if they prioritise deliveries to regional Australia. A 23-year-old woman's been fatally stabbed at Wagga Wagga in southern New South Wales. An 18-year-old has been arrested and is being questioned by police. Police say the two were known to each other. An investigation is now underway. The Federal Coalition has unveiled its plan to overhaul education in Australian schools. It comes after Australia recorded its worst ever maths and reading scores in a global education test. Under the policy, screen time would be drastically reduced, the curriculum rewritten, and the pathway into teaching streamlined. Shadow Education Minister Julian Lisa says a statement of behavioural expectations would also be developed to crack down on bad behaviour in class.
5: We've got some of the worst disciplined classrooms in the world. What this means is that students aren't able to learn because the classrooms aren't calm. In science, for instance, 21% of students found that most or all science classes are so disrupted that they couldn't work.
31: A popular beach in Perth North remains closed after yesterday's fatal shark attack. A 63-year-old man was swimming with a friend at Sorrento Beach when he was taken by a 2.5-metre shark on Friday morning. His body is yet to be found. More than 140,000 Australians suffering from moderate to severe eczema will soon save hundreds of dollars in treatment. From next month, the prescription ointment Azemetop will be listed on the PBS. And US President Donald Trump is banning three major news outlets from the White House due to what he calls unfavourable coverage.
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31: Fremantle has arrived back in Perth after booking a spot in the AFL Grand Final. They'll take on the winner of this evening's preliminary final between Brisbane and Hawthorn, which gets underway this hour. Speaking at Perth Airport, Fremantle's Hayden Young says the side is in good spirits.
6: A lot of excitement, a few tired boys, I think. Obviously, it was a late night last night and very happy with the last quarter. Obviously, there was elements of our game that we didn't quite get right. I mean, Sydney played really well also, and I haven't really thought about the game too much. I'm just very happy to get the win.
31: Cronulla head into tonight's elimination clash against the Roosters as underdogs. 30,000 people are expected at Allianz Stadium tonight, and supercars teams have rejected a proposal to bring back compulsory door numbers. That's the latest news and sport.
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31: clear tonight with light winds. Another sunny day tomorrow, a high of 28 degrees after an overnight low of 15. Possible late showers on Monday, a high of 28. A shower or two on Tuesday, tops of 19. Possible showers Wednesday. Right now in the city, it's 23 degrees. It's 28 at Bankstown and Campbelltown, 26 at Gosford, 28 at Lucas Heights, 29 in Penrith. I'm Sarah Wiedersheim. 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

0: 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If I move to an alcoholic beverage, I won't drink water until the next day.
1: Well, you know, beer is 97% water.
0: Well, there you go. So I'm having water in there.
2: How do you go with the Guinness? Like, can you have 10 of them?
0: Nah.
2: Or you can have a couple of them and then you'll go to something else.
0: Nah, I get bloated too easy. Yeah. I'd probably go, probably about 5 or 6 is my max.
2: Right.
0: And then you have 2 or 3 Guinnesses and you're just burping for Australia. Yeah. So I'm not really doing too much of them. It's more of a social activity. Split the G with a friend. Right. Personal friend. I enjoy that. The only annoying thing is when they pour it.
3: They got to wait.
0: You got to wait.
3: To do it properly, I've been over to Dublin twice and to pour one properly, it takes around 2.5 minutes. I've only had 2 Guinnesses and they've been in the Dublin Guinness factory and they're both horrible.
2: Did you,
3: like it? I didn't like them.
2: Oh, really?
0: Really?
3: Not a fan.
2: Right.
3: Not a fan.
1: It's definitely
3: my mum loves it.
2: Yeah.
1: It's a footy season drink though. Like you can't drink them in summer. There's got to be cold weather, I reckon. I love Guinness, love stouts, but it's got to be cold weather.
3: Yeah.
0: I would say, I think there's a lot of drinks that are only for cold.
1: Mm.
0: Hot chocolate, Guinness,
1: red
0: they're
1: wine.
0: Two that come to mind.
2: Wine.
0: Mulled.
1: Red
0: like,
1: wine.
0: Do you like mulled wine?
2: No.
0: Mm.
2: No.
3: Yeah,
2: that's a Christmas drink.
3: That's Christmas,
2: isn't it?
3: But that's Christmas in Northern
2: overseas.
3: Hemisphere. That's when that's good. Not in an Aussie summer.
0: My only memory of mulled wine. So I went to London. With my father and Phil Bailey. And now, Dad and Bale, I was probably 12 years old. They had Christmas markets and they had like little roller coasters. And one of the roller coasters at the Christmas markets in London, it was one where when you got to the top, we didn't notice at the time, but to add a bit more danger to it, the whole, your seats you're in would rotate and you'd spin really quick. And Dad and Bale thought, hey, you know what would be cool? If we snuck our mulled wine on this roller coaster just because we can please Coop, then we can also have fun ourselves because we continue to get intoxicated.
2: Yeah.
0: And they didn't realize when we got to the top, I was sitting in between them and the seat started rotating as they both went for a sip and the steaming hot red wine just went all over me. Ah, it burns. So I don't like it.
1: And the noted piss drinker was born.
0: Steeped in my skin.
1: Oh, 0460-873-873, the text line if you want to get in touch this afternoon. 131-873, that open line number. We will have our Saturday footy quiz as well. A $150 Lowe's digital gift card to be won. We'll bring you the first question coming up after a break. But just an update around the grounds, the NRLW semi-final, the Brisbane Broncos taking on the Newcastle Knights. It's 40-0, boys, and there is 25 minutes left in the second half up there. Totally Workwear Stadium. It's a total flogging. This is 40-0. Good Lord. Did you see this coming, Pig?
2: Probably not this much, no. But I thought the Broncos, because they've been there and done it, obviously they were the premiers last year, I thought they'd put it together in the finals, but I didn't expect this sort of margin.
3: Was it the reserve grade grand final today as well?
2: Reserve grade
3: for the men's? Is that the Newtown?
2: That's the prelims.
3: Oh, prelims.
2: They were all prelims today at Cogra Oval. Yeah.
3: Yeah, bro.
1: It was Knights and Newtown, wasn't it? Prelim.
3: Yeah, Newtown,
2: I think
3: won.
2: J-Moss said Newtown
3: won. Newtown won 30-14 and in the,
2: The flag, the Bulldogs beat the
3: Bulldog,
2: Dragons.
3: And the Dragons were minor premiers.
2: And went out the back door.
3: Ooh.
2: Goz won't be
3: Aaron
2: happy.
3: Aaron Gorrell.
1: Ooh.
2: Big will not be happy.
0: Hey, Pete, who's the favourite in your eyes to win the NRLW then?
2: It'd be Roosters.
0: Do you reckon? Oh, sure thing?
2: No.
1: Because the Broncos will play the Chooks next week now, won't they?
3: Well, they did last year in the grand final and got them.
2: Yeah, well, is that the way it's going?
1: Yeah.
2: Because the Titans and the Roosters are the two.
1: Yeah, so I believe the Titans will be, so that's the second semi-final next week and it'll be the Roosters against the Broncos, assuming that
2: So Roosters, Broncos, and then it'll be, did you just say assuming they're not going to give
0: up? He said assuming they're not going to give up a 40-point lead.
2: 23 minutes ago.
1: It'll be the greatest game ever. In the modern game.
2: So means the Raiders who won last night for the girls, they'll play the Titans.
1: Yep.
2: Okay, so we're going to have a new team in the grand final.
1: Well, the Titans have been unreal this year, haven't they?
2: They've been very good.
1: Because they am I fair in saying, because they went out and bought like Tegan Levi and stuff.
2: Well, she's been.
1: Because they had quite a few different, wasn't there another rugby union import for the Titans? Or didn't they go, they went sort of a bit left field in their recruitment this year, or was it Tegan Levi?
2: I think Levi was the main one.
1: Okay,
2: But they've got a decent forward pack. They're actually missing one of their best front rowers, Jessica Elliston, but other than that, they've just had a great year.
1: Yeah.
2: Been really strong. So they'll give whoever's Oh, well, they play the Raiders next week, but if they beat the Raiders, they'll give the Roosters or the Broncos a good shake, I'm sure.
1: On the way to the break, 0460 873 873, Kevin's texted in, Guinness tastes like cardboard left in the rain. Bring on a few fruity Pacific ales and fish with a couple rum and cokes. Yum. Thank you, Kevin. And, Richard at Quakers Hill says, if you like a stout, Cooper's stout is the best. You make a stout, do you?
0: Nah, I don't. Must be some Gavin Cooper, I think he's talking about.
1: 131873. 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
1: You're laughing at me, boys, but the Knights have gone in the NRLW. 40 points to 4, kick to come. 20 minutes remaining, the comeback's on.
3: Oh, look, Broncos have dropped their heads. They're no chance.
0: <They're gone. laughs> Damn you, Mike Pearce, we'll put the mock on us.
1: Thinking ahead to next week. And I should correct, boys, you'd be shocked to know I didn't do my research correctly on that. The Broncos will play the Titans next week as the highest ranking elimination final winner. The Roosters, as the minor premiers, they get to take on the lowest ranked elimination final winner, which would be the Canberra Raiders. So it'll be the Roosters Raiders and it will be the Titans Broncos, assuming they don't give up another 34 points in 20 minutes, but we'll see how we go. 131873 is the open line number. Thanks to your local club. 0460 873 873, the text line, and you can email in 2db.com. I want to ask you, boys. Now, looking more at Josh and Piggy here, do you guys have swimming pools?
3: No.
1: You don't have a swimming pool? You got a swimming pool.
2: Yes, I do.
3: I'd love one.
0: So why can't I add to that?
1: Because you live at home. And I don't...
3: Bird!
1: Sorry.
2: That was the way you said that as well.
3: Does Daddy have a swimming pool?
1: And I don't mean this as a slight on you, and this will make sense in a second when I explain why.
3: They don't.
1: All right.
0: They don't have a swimming pool. We live on the beach, so it's fine. Our swimming pool's the ocean.
1: Yeah. Now, my wife and I, Ella, and our little boy, Louie, now we've moved in with the in-laws a few months back, right? Now... And the in-laws have gone overseas. So Chris, my father-in-law, and there's, you know, he said on the way out, he said, Mikey, come here, I'll just show you how to look after the pool. Like pour the chlorine in and do the pump and do all this stuff and how to operate the creepy crawly and all that stuff.
2: Well, there's an issue straight away. Well, creepy crawlies from about the 1980s.
1: Yeah.
0: His father-in-law's name.
1: So here I am. I've been with Ella. We've been married we got married last year. And, we've been together for, nearly 15 years now. Long time.
2: Right.
3: It's a fair
1: still,
3: apprenticeship.
1: Still trying to, yeah, fair apprenticeship. Still trying to get the approval of the father of right. Chris. You know, there's still, he says it's all good, but you know, I know that there's, you know, I think, you know, if you're a,
3: have you played golf with him yet?
1: Well, I've got him covered on the golf front.
3: But have you, like,
1: so oh yeah, yeah, okay. Yeah, yeah.
2: Has this got anything to do with the story or?
1: Well,
2: because this has got Neil Breen vibes about this story.
1: Sorry.
2: All right.
1: Well, let me tell the story, right?
0: A story that has no ending.
1: So I've gone out to try and do the pool, right? Do the thing and the creepy crawly. I've been doing this, trying to get this pool clean. There's a jacaranda tree next door, so it's always dirty. I've been trying to get this pool clean. I've been out there every single day for a week and a half, and I swear to God, it's not doing anything at all. I'm calling it, like, pools are too much effort.
2: Not, mate.
1: They're too much effort.
2: They're not. If you've got the right equipment and you get someone to have a look at it that knows what they're doing, then my whole pool is automated.
3: Yeah.
2: All right. So I don't really have to touch it. It comes on about 8 o'clock in the morning, goes off at about 3 in the arvo. I've got a solar heating system that kicks in at a certain temperature if I want the pool at that
1: I'm
2: degree.
1: Sure this pool is supposed to be that way, but I've got a robot. I don't know what I'm doing.
2: I've got a robot that you throw in the pool, you hit a button and it cleans
1: is
2: the pool.
1: Is that one of those AI ones?
3: Nah, Brett's got a pool and he goes away on holidays. I have to look after it and it's, yeah. It's
2: you don't do anything.
3: Easy. I just go to the box where skimmer it is, box. Turn it on, empty the skimmer box and that's same it. Thing. Just chuck the not creepy crawly. It's like a robot thing now these days. You just push the button.
1: But is that
3: away
1: that's,
3: it goes.
1: That's connected to the hose, which is into the
2: no.
1: box, but no?
2: No. So the robots, well, you can get them with no cord, but I prefer the one with the cord. And it's just a power cord that goes straight to the
1: So I'm working
2: robot.
1: With old tech.
2: You've got old technology,
1: I've got old tech.
2: I think.
1: Okay, this makes me feel a little better.
2: Yeah.
1: Because I'm thinking, you know, Chris, my father-in-law, he, you know, probably hope
3: he's got all the good stuff hidden in the garage. Yeah. You just haven't found it.
1: Well, here I am thinking, he's hoping, you know, that his daughter grows up one day and marries a big strong man who knows what he's doing good with his hands on the tools and stuff. Instead, he gets a softy who's got radio hands and just gibbers for a living, right? He goes away. He asks one thing of me. Please look after the pool. And he's going to come back and it's just going to be an absolute.
2: Yeah. Well, the other thing is, can we bring Cooper in? Because I still don't know why you sort of did that.
1: Yeah.
0: It's not that far-fetched a conversation. I could have added one or two things. I've just turned my frigging mic off.
2: You've swum in a pool before.
0: Yeah, I know what a pool is. It has chlorine in it. And I know what a creepy crawly is. And I don't understand why I couldn't have added any value to it, Mike.
1: All right.
0: First your knife, Levy, one iron. Now you're coming for me.
3: Well, it's an interesting one that you can throw to the listeners. What have you been tasked to look after and completely stuffed it up? Like
2: I've got one
3: like
2: for you.
3: I've got one for you.
2: It's coming. It's coming to
3: or
2: me.
3: Look after a dog and the dog's
2: yep,
3: ran
2: I've
3: away.
2: I've got one for you.
3: Oh,
2: yeah, right.
3: burnt down someone's.
2: When we're all kids, right? Glenn Hall, who's my best mate. Hall, he played for Manly many years ago. He's up the Cowboys now. His family had a pet bird.
1: Oh no!
2: Right?
1: Oh,
3: was his name Pete?
2: And they were going away. They were going away, and they trusted us, the kids. With their pet bird, right? And we had the pet bird set up in the back sunroom. This is when I was really young. Well, we got up one morning and the pet bird had fallen off the perch.
3: Oh.
2: Brown bread. Oh, no. Brown bread. So my mum and dad are probably listening. My mum and dad had to ring and tell them that we killed the Hall's bird.
1: So how did you kill it?
2: Well, we
3: stress.
2: Don't know.
3: Stress.
2: We don't know.
3: Running stress. Up to it
2: We've
3: going.
2: Got no idea. We literally had it for like two nights, I reckon. Oh. Two nights and bird was brown
1: two
2: bread.
1: Two nights.
2: Yep.
0: You know, the same. So our parents, they went away last year and they trusted Jack and I to look after our family cat, Harriet. Now, Harriet was on its last legs anyway, let's be honest. Harriet, whenever the parents were away and we were in the house, she would often rebel, like just pee all over everything, carpets, the beds, everything. And this time she lost control of her bladder. We had to take her down to the vet. Anyway, I'm down at the vet and I had a wedding engagement to get to. So I'm like, let's speed this thing up. He goes, I don't think Harriet's coming home tonight. And we said, you can keep her in. He said, I don't think Harriet's coming back to earth tonight. So I've had to ring mum and dad, me and Jack, and they're trying to have a nice relaxing trip in Fiji. And we're like, oh, how's the trip going? Anyway, look, you've got to $3,000 vet bill, and the cat's not coming home as well. The vet bills, even when you're putting down a cat, it's, mate, you'd fancy one and you put it down yourself because it's that expensive.
1: Is it that? Yeah. Really?
0: Yeah. Because
1: I know there's different levels too.
2: Well, there's different levels.
1: Like a painless one.
2: Like when you get them, you know, burnt. When they cremate.
0: You mean cremated.
3: I had a dog that got bit by a tick, and we found it was a bit late, so she had to go to the vet, and she was on a ventilator. It was $5,000 a day.
1: I know the treatments, like, but I assumed end of life care was a bit more affordable.
0: It's not as affordable as you'd hope or think. It's a way to really put salt in the wounds as you're mourning your cat, and they hit you with this massive bill. I didn't pay it.
2: Oh, no.
0: I didn't pay it.
3: Still waiting to be picked up.
0: On the other side. Hope you're listening, Ariel.
1: 131873, give us a call. What have you been asked to do and you've stuffed up dramatically? We'd love to hear from you this afternoon. I've got some support on the text line. Graham's explaining to me, Mike, don't forget to backwash the pool, otherwise you will lose suction pressure. That was part of it, right? So every day I go out there and the creepy crawlies caught up with twigs and stuff, so I lose. So I pull it out, I put it down there, I go back inside, I come back the next day, same things happen. It could be only running for 30 seconds for all I know.
2: Why don't you jump in the pool, get all the twigs out, right? Then get the pool scoop all the leaves out. So then you can put the creepy crawly on properly and it can do its job.
1: Goes back to my original point, Pig. Too much effort.
2: Too much effort. Is it a chlorine pool?
1: Chlorine pool, yeah.
2: Okay. Chlorine pool. Not bad.
1: 131873. We've got Ben from Newcastle who's called in, wants to talk a bit of footy, I believe. Ben, good afternoon.
13: Good afternoon, gentlemen. How are we?
1: We're very well.
13: Must say, slightly disappointed regarding animals, etc. I'm just looking at my dog right now, just chewing just everything. Anyway, I just heard Cooper talking about a cat and his dislike for a cat. If that was your father, Cooper, let's just talk about your love for dogs. Your father's love for a dog clearly hasn't moved down the system, has it, Coop?
0: I'm more of a dog man myself. The thing I find about cats is, apart from how they don't show a lot of affection, cats. Will come over and lay on your lap, whereas the cat, you'll feed it its tuna, which is disgusting and stinks up the whole house, but then it won't thank you. It'll just run off, or you go to pat it and it'll just scratch you and claw at you. So I'm not a big cat man.
13: Agreed. But is that like the affection you got from your father? Like you didn't get it, so that's why you don't like the cat? Or what's going on there?
0: Are you saying that's passed down as in my dad gave me no affection as a child, so therefore I don't love animals?
13: Spot on, son. Correct.
0: Well,
13: now let's
0: have to take that with my therapist.
13: Stop. Right. Okay, now we'll go back to what I'm reading about. Now, the Knights tomorrow, everyone's hammering them. I've got this filthy feeling. I reckon they're good.
2: I've tipped them this week too.
1: I don't reckon people are hammering them. Not on this show. Everyone's tipping an upset here.
3: Yeah, I think it's just the fact that they went over there 3 weeks ago. They had 12 players and they almost beat them with 12 players. I think they're going over there super confident. And if they can withstand the first 20 minutes, which is going to be an absolute barrage from the Warriors, I think as the game goes on and the scoreline is close, they're going to have huge confidence. So I think a few of us have tipped them to win this week, and we're on the Knights bandwagon.
1: Thanks for your call, Ben. 131873, the open line number, thanks to your local club. Times you've stuffed up, let's head to Brisbane. Ruby's called in. G'day, Ruby.
14: Hi, how are you guys?
1: We're doing well. Ruby. What have you stuffed up, Ruby?
14: Well, went to visit my folks in Cairns for Christmas holiday, and they decided that they could lend me their pride and joy, their Pajero, to throw the two kids in the back and go off for a lovely day up in the tablelands while they were at work. Had a beautiful day cruising along, and then coming home, they had this garage door, but you pushed a button for the garage door to open. And so we're driving through the garage into park the car, and I thought I was like a movie star and hit the button too early to close. the garage door, and it got wedged between the spare tire on the back of the Pajero and the back of, yeah, just jammed in, eh? And, oh, it wasn't good.
2: No good.
14: You know, I'm his only daughter, so he smiled through it, the gentleman that he is, and fixed it up manually. But, yeah, it cost him quite a bit to get the old garage door fixed, and, yeah. It was quite hilarious.
3: Pajeros back then, they
2: were
3: nice cars.
2: They were very nice cars.
1: Well, thanks for your call, Ruby. 131-873. Let's head to Kellyville. Peter's called in. G'day, Peter.
15: Mate, I've got a classic story. When I was a lot younger, but still, as the other fellow said, my girlfriend had a newborn baby. She lived in a street that was basically parallel to her parents' street. And between the two streets was a park. So anyway, she left and I stayed back at her parents' home with the baby in the bassinet. Obviously, I was to bring the baby back when I came back to her place. So I pick up the bassinet with the baby in it. I walk through the park because that's the shortest route to her joint. It's night time. I get to her place. There's no baby in the bassinet.
2: What's happened?
1: Where was the baby?
15: Well, hang on. Yeah, it gets there. So, of course, the girlfriend goes, what's going on? So we go running back. The baby, I was walking along swinging the bassinet. And, of course, the baby just swung straight out of it and landed in the park.
1: No.
2: What? Yeah. This is a G up.
1: You've launched a baby out of the bassinet and left it in a park.
2: No, that's not. That's a G up.
15: It's legit. It's legit. It's 100% legit.
3: Did you stay together through that or did she?
15: We got married.
3: There you go.
2: Well, I've got to say, I wasn't expecting that one. You know what? There goes my bird story. Wow.
1: Jeez, Peter.
2: He must have been swinging the bassinet hard.
1: Yeah. Jeez. Yeah. Thank you, Peter. 131-873. Jeez, that's something. On the text line, 0460873873, David Balgala says, neighbours asked me to look after their three rabbits. One disappeared, and the day after they returned from holidays, they found it in the pool skimmer box. That's tough. Thank you, Dave. And another one here from Wallow. Hey, guys, I was given the role of looking after the next-door neighbour's chooks. I got inebriated one night, didn't lock the chooks away. Got up in the morning, there was carnage. They were all dead with no heads, obviously a fox attack. I did a forensic clean-up, disposed of the bodies, and spent the next day explaining to the young girls that the chooks flew away. Thank you very much.
2: They can't lie.
1: Has anyone just...
2: Stall about animals, isn't they?
1: Jesus.
0: They can't fly, though, can they, chickens?
3: No.
2: Not really. You sort of got to clip their wings every now and then if you don't want them to sort of fly out over their fences and whatnot.
0: But yeah, I was going to say, you've never seen like the chickens.
2: They can get a bit of air to get over a fence or stuff like that.
1: Boys, on the way to the break, it's time for the Continuous Call Team Saturday Footy Quiz. Each week we have a $150 Lowe's digital gift card to be won. Don't call now. You'll need to hear all three questions over the next couple of hours and then listen for the cue to call. If you think you got all three answers, call the prize line on 1300-722-873. Number one, name the Cronulla forward playing his 50th game for the club tonight. Name the Cronulla forward playing his 50th game for the club tonight. That is question one. And we'll have question two coming up very, very shortly. This is the Continuous Call Team live from Allianz Stadium. Plenty more coming up after this.
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1: Yes, welcome back to the Continuous Call team, live from Allianz Stadium on the text line. I and Mike and team, Sandy from Kirrawee here, boys. Best thing I ever did was take out the pool and replace it with a citrus tree. Limes for vodka, lemons for every day, and oranges for summer. Thank you, Sandy. And one more here from Scott. Good afternoon, gents. On the topic of maintaining a pool, ask Clinton Maynard if he can give you some advice on what not to do when adding chemicals. Have a baller of a call, go the Sharkies. We're just digging up what happened with Clinton and the pool.
2: Did he have issues, did he? Has he got issues with
1: Yeah, apparently. Yeah.
2: Okay.
1: So we'll see. So we'll just dig that up and see what happens with Clinton. Let's head to the open line now. Justine has called in from Melbourne on 131873. Justine, good afternoon.
24: Oh, hi boys. My husband used to travel a lot when my boys were younger, and I convinced my boys that I knew Father Christmas. And because there's a 4-year gap between them, and they'd be in the bath punching each other up. And in the end, how I spoke to them and told them that I knew everything about Father Christmas, they actually thought that Mum May knew him. And up until this day now, they just cannot believe that I lied to them and made out that I knew Father Christmas and got away with murder.
1: Thank you, Justin.
24: Do I sound convincing?
2: Yeah, very convincing.
1: Thank you, Just. How's that been, Piggy and Josh, Father?
3: Well, my daughter is getting too smart at the moment, so she asks a lot of specific questions.
0: How old's your daughter, Jamos?
3: She's 8, turning 9 in November. Very, very smart.
1: That's about time, isn't it?
3: Yeah. Well,
0: I don't know
3: the
0: if
3: thing
0: it's
3: is,
0: about time.
2: No, I don't think it's about
0: nine.
2: Time.
1: When they start, when they start to ask questions, yeah, figure it out.
2: 10 or 11, they probably start.
1: Well, okay, 9. 8 or 9, 10 or 11.
2: See, I'm just giving them another two. Mate, it's their childhood. Don't wish it away.
1: Exactly. I'm not wishing anything away.
2: You are wishing it away, 8 or 9.
3: I just don't
2: want
3: her to ruin it for
2: everyone else.
3: Jessie.
2: Yeah.
3: Because they do fight quite a lot, and she'd be
2: someone
3: the type
2: will
3: that
2: say
3: would go,
2: something.
3: Nah, not real.
2: Pretend. Pretendsies, of course. Those poor kids.
3: Of course.
0: Lock your ears. Well, they're not listening. Not the kids.
1: No.
2: Are they demographic?
0: No, we're a bit older than that, aren't we? Surely. Everyone's gone quiet.
1: It's time for the Continuous Call Team Saturday Footy Quiz. Each week we have a $150 Lowe's digital gift card to be won. Here comes the second question. What position on the ladder did the Newcastle Knights finish last season? Not this season, last season. So that's question two for the Saturday Footy Quiz. We'll have the third question coming up next hour. Plenty more to get to next hour as well. Millie Elliott's going to join us, boys. The Sydney Roosters NRLW star. They'll be playing next week against the Canberra Raiders. Plenty of big names retiring from the NRLW pick. Ali Brigginshaw, Corbin Baxter, Millie Elliott. It's quite an outgoing class this season.
2: Yeah, there is. And all three of those players that you mentioned, they've had a huge impact on the NRLW and women's football in general and women's rugby league. So, we're losing, three great ones, really. They've contributed a heap to the game. So I'm sure all three of them would like to be finishing with a premiership. So we'll wait and see over the next few weeks.
1: Yeah, Millie Elliott will be joining us after the news coming up. 131873 is that open line number. 0460873873. Kevin's just texted in saying, geez, lads, you're getting some interesting calls. I reckon a few Guinnesses have been poured already. Yeah, I think we were looking at each other sort of agreeing with that. The after 5pm calls, as Andrew said it, they start to get a bit wacky. Thank you very much for that one, Kevin. Your workout should be hard. 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
1: Yeah, just got the information on Clinton Maynard's run-in, I suppose, with pool chemicals. And this goes back big. Too much effort.
2: Really?
1: It was mixing chlorine and it exploded.
2: Wow.
1: Put him in hospital.
2: Oh, that's no good. Well, was this a while ago, was it?
1: Yeah, so this is back in 2014. So this guy, okay. 12 years ago.
2: Right.
1: Sydney man severely injured mixing chlorine for pool. If you cut through all the stuff and go to his quotes at the bottom, he says there should have been a verbal warning from the pool shop. So it sounds like it was operator error.
2: Oh, right. See, I think a lot of pools, and people can correct me if I'm wrong, a lot of pools have shied away from chlorine pools. Or chlorinated pools.
1: Yeah.
2: And there's a lot more saltwater pools or magnesium water pools these days. So which are a lot nicer because, look, I'll be honest here, I don't really want to swim in a chlorine pool because it reeks.
0: Doesn't it make you bold as well? Doesn't it kill all the hair?
2: Yeah.
0: Well, you have.
1: Exhibit A.
2: I was a swimmer back in the day.
0: It was certainly buoyant.
2: Floated beautifully.
3: So what's Frosty's excuse
2: Frosty,
3: then?
2: Frosty, well, he says, well, I think his is thinning and fading, isn't it? It's a different colour, Frosty's hair.
3: Blonde.
2: Yeah.
3: Tibbs.
2: Yeah.
3: Frosted.
0: They reckon chlorine sends people a little bit cuckoo as well, allegedly.
2: When you what?
0: Like when you're swimming, because a lot of the swimmers now, don't want to single anyone out, but a lot of the swimmers who, because they train every day in chlorine. Like,
2: so you're making a statement that swimmers are
3: weird.
0: They're weird.
1: Yeah. And black line fever is actually a chemical imbalance in the brain from chlorine.
0: Yes, correct.
1: What you're saying. Yeah.
0: I think a lot, majority of swimmers I met, they're weird cats.
3: Staring at a black line all day.
0: Yeah. And then you just got chlorine just going in and out of your eardrum.
3: Yeah, I reckon the backstrokers are interesting because they don't have to look at the line.
0: That's true. The ceiling. What about that?
1: They're a bit more switched on, the backstrokers. Is that what you found, Cooper, in your experience with the
0: swimmers? I don't have a large enough sort of a measurement of swimmers or backstrokers. I wouldn't know what stroke they were in. But one thing I do know is majority of swimmers who are with chlorine enough, even they say it sends a little bit cuckoo sometimes.
2: Okay. When I'm backstroking, I'm always aware.
0: You backstroke.
2: Always.
1: Is that a euphemism or?
2: Always aware.
1: Yeah. Aware. Points bet. Got a leg in your same game multi that's lacking heat. Pull them before the start of the second half and keep your multi alive. Time to bring in our man, Nick Ashman. Now, Nick, are you a backstroker?
9: No, I'm more of a breaststroker.
1: Okay, good.
2: That's good from you.
0: Thought you were.
1: Oh, Nick, a big evening here at Allianz Stadium. The semi-final, we're just seeing the Cronulla Sharks boys heading out onto the field now, and the Roosters as well. A big night here coming up, mate. What's the markets doing for this one?
9: Yeah, Sharks are the outsiders here, Mike. 275. Roosters hot favourites at 144. They've won 14 of the 24 clashes at Allianz between these two clubs. So, interesting to note, though, the last six head-to-head clashes are three apiece, so perhaps the Sharkies giving themselves a chance there. What I do know, when you look at the totals line, it's set at 45.5. The bookies there saying that's sort of where the total points for the match will be. For the last six clashes between the two clubs, have had 49 points or more. So maybe a chance there, a little edge for the overs players. Crichton's back for the Chookies. He's a big in for them in the second row, and he scored two tries in his last three games. He's $5 to crash over tonight, so maybe some value there as well.
1: Fantastic. Nick, yourself, mate, are you having a little flutter this afternoon? What's your tip for a good multi?
9: Roosters 13+, Crichton any time. That's my tip.
1: Ooh. Beautiful. Thank you, Nick. What's on the plan for tonight, mate? Watching the footy from home or you out at the game?
9: Co-hosting a charity event for the Cerebral Palsy Foundation, so we'll get stuck into that and have a couple later on.
1: Beautiful, mate. Appreciate your time. We'll chat to you tomorrow on the Continuous Call team.
9: Thanks, boys. Cheers.
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1: I think one of Nick's mates was just listening. He says he's slightly slurring, Nicky boy. Can we get that translated?
2: He was all right.
1: He was fine. I've heard Nick Ashford a lot worse than that.
2: He was fine.
1: Well, I thought that was good. 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Mike Pearsall, Josh Morris, Mark Piggy-Riddell, and a fading quickly Cooper Johns up there, about to enter his fifth hour. Fifth hour? Fourth hour? Sixth hour?
0: Who's keeping count?
1: Nah. We'll take a quick break. Take a quick break. Back with more.
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1: Full time in the NRLW, the Brisbane Broncos have defeated the Newcastle Knights in that elimination final, 40 points to 16. So the Broncos advance to face the Gold Coast Titans next week for a place in the grand final. And the Roosters will be playing the Canberra Raiders for a place in the decider as well. J-Moz just waving down on the field. Is that your brother Brett down there?
3: Yeah, that's Brett and my nieces, Emily and Ellie. They're the ball girls tonight. So they'll be running past it. Stages and they always stop to give Uncle cuddle.
1: How's your brother enjoying enjoying the coaching ranks? Because he's their New South Wales Cup coach, isn't he?
3: Yeah, he loves it. Loves it. Obviously, I think he has ambitions to be a head coach one day. But at the moment, he's learning under Trent Robinson, and he's been under Robbo now for what, 4 or 5 years. So he's done a good job with the reserve grade boys. A lot of those boys that have played over the past 2 years have come through, you know, the system that Brett's been teaching them in reserve grade. So, you know, he's done a good job with them. They just missed out this year, in making the finals, but, you know, a lot of them you got to see in like the last round, and there's been a number of them come through, you know, particularly Hugo Savala, Celesi Fichetti, those types of blokes. You know, they started under Brett, so he, enjoys that part of the game and seeing those boys get up to first grade.
1: What about yourself? Do you have any interest in coaching, or you just prefer to gibber on with us?
3: Oh, look, I do have ambitions to coach one day, but I've always said not while my kids are young. I don't want to miss out on them growing up. They're only young once, and once dad's no longer cool and they don't want to hang out with me, then I might dip my hat in. So
13: are
3: about
13: you ready
3: 5 minutes.
13: To go?
3: 5 years.
0: Oh, if only if your mic was on. Mic was on, that would have been perfect.
1: Yeah. Timing is everything. He's just missed the jump.
0: Would you coach together? You reckon? Like,
3: yeah, he's a bit more serious than me, so maybe he could be the bad cop and I'll be the good cop.
0: You'd be a good combo.
3: He could spray him and I'll give him a cuddle.
0: Yeah, you spray him and he leaves the room, then you go, don't worry, don't listen to what he was saying. Yeah. You just cut him at the knees, just like Mike does.
3: Mike's an idiot, that fucker.
1: Just white out your brother.
3: Just do exact opposite of what he said.
0: Was he like, as a player, because you obviously played a lot together on that same side, was he a very technical, did you like expect him to go into coaching at all? Or?
3: Yeah, he's always, he's a lot quieter than me. He doesn't really waste his words. He's a thinker, deep thinker as well. And yeah, I saw him making that transition quite early on. And even when I got to the Roosters, there was a time where we were all in the room having like a meeting, and Brett stood up, and just the presence he had and the way he conducted himself, like there was some heavy hitters in that room, like the players at that stage. He had Boyd Cordner, Jared Waria Hargraves, Jake Friend and Luke Keary, the likes of those blokes. They all turned around and listened to every single thing he had to say. And
1: is that right?
3: Yeah.
1: He's a winger. That's
3: pretty
1: impressive.
3: At that moment, I just kind of went, oh, geez. I didn't realise he had that much presence about him. And it certainly, from that moment on, I was like, he's definitely going to be a coach.
1: I feel like most wingers, when they stand up and try and tell the piggies what to do, they get told where to go.
0: Sit down.
3: Yeah. Just catch those bombs, mate. Yeah. Shut up.
1: Take your carries and shut up. 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
1: Quick around the grounds on the way to the news and the Q Cup finals. The Sunshine Coast Falcons 32 over the Capras 16. Full-time in the NRLW, the Broncos 40-16 over the Newcastle Knights. And in the New South Wales Cup preliminary finals, the Newtown Jets 30-14 winners over the Newcastle Knights. So the Jets into the grand final there. They knocked off the North Sydney Bears last week with a field goal. Then they kicked two field goals in the last 5 minutes. The Newtown Jets to level that one up and then beat the North Sydney Bears. Now they've defeated the Knights. So 30-14, they go into the grand final, the Newtown Jets. We're about 30 seconds away from the news. More coming up here on the Continuous Call Team. After the break, we're going to catch up with Sydney Roosters NRLW star Millie Elliott, who's hanging up the boots at the end of the season. No doubt hoping to go out with a fairy tale finish, a premiership there. And Phil Gould will be along to join us as well to preview this evening's semi-final between the Sharks and the Roosters. Stay with us after the news.
20: Got a smart speaker? Then ask it to play 2GB.
21: Hello, I'm Sarah Widdersane. The Prime Minister says he's looking forward to meeting with Apple Chief Executive Tim Cook to discuss the issue of online safety. Anthony Albanese has arrived in California to spruik the government's approach to technology and artificial intelligence, including its proposed digital duty of care. He's accepted an invitation to meet with Mr. Cook tomorrow. Speaking from California, Mr. Albanese says Australia is seen as a world leader on the issue of online safety.
26: And that is why other nations are reaching out, looking at the work that Australia has done. We, of course, will be talking about our digital duty of care as well.
21: National fuel security rules have been extended until late January to ease potential supply pressures across regional Australia as the conflict in the Middle East drags on. The decision allows fuel suppliers to reduce mandatory stockholding levels by 20%, provided they commit to supplying local markets and regional travel routes. The government maintains our fuel reserves remain secure and the extension will provide flexibility during the harvest and holiday seasons. An 18-year-old is being questioned by police after a 23-year-old woman was found stabbed to death at Wagga Wagga in southern New South Wales. Police say it's believed they were known to each other. Beaches in Perth North remain closed as authorities hunt the shark responsible for Friday's fatal attack. A 63-year-old man was swimming with a friend around 15 metres off Sorrento Beach when he was attacked by a great white. Nine News reporter Sarah Smith says several beaches in the area remain closed.
4: The Fisheries Minister has ordered for the shark to be destroyed, so those patrols will be carried out. Yesterday, what we were hearing from just some of the witnesses, it was absolutely awful. We do understand he's a member of the local surf club as well, so no doubt very well known in the area too.
21: The Federal Coalition is promising to rewrite the national curriculum and restore discipline in the classroom ahead of the next election. Shadow Education Minister Julian Lisa says they will seek to emphasise the foundations of Western culture in the curriculum and ensure every school has an Australian flag. The policy has been unveiled less than a fortnight after Australian students recorded their worst maths and reading results in international testing. US President says a deal has been reached with Denmark that will allow a greater US military presence in Greenland. Donald Trump has been trying to buy or annex the Danish territory for months. The agreement will be signed during next week's United Nations General Assembly. In finance, one Australian dollar is buying 71.6 US cents.
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21: Trent Robinson and Craig Fitzgibbon will put their close friendship aside tonight when they go head-to-head in the NRL semi-finals. It's do or die for both the Roosters and the Sharks, and Robinson says both coaches have a job to do.
5: It doesn't matter, to be honest. This period of, we love the work that we do and we honour the clubs that we play for and coach for, and that's our role. And so all of that gets put aside.
21: Hawthorn and Brisbane are playing for the right to meet Fremantle in the AFL Grand Final. In the second quarter, the Hawks lead the Lions 43-38. Australia has won the second one day against Zimbabwe by 84 runs. Travis Head's performance the highlight. He grabbed his first century since the Ashes. That's the latest news and sport.
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21: clear tonight with light winds. Another sunny day tomorrow, a high of 28 degrees after an overnight low of 15. Possible late showers on Monday, a high of 28. A shower or two on Tuesday, tops of 19. Possible showers Wednesday. Right now in the city, it's 23 degrees. It's 26 at Bankstown, 25 at Campbelltown, 23 at Gosford, 27 at Lucas Heights and 26 in Penrith. I'm Sarah Wiedersain. There'll be more news at 7 on your news leader, Sydney's 2GB.

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1: Oh, you've had a great start.
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3: I buzzed Mr. G and I said, Mr. G, when do I come in here? He said, mate, just after the credit. Pretty simple. I thought it was there and I've gone off early again.
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2: It's been a strong hour from you so far.
3: Waited too long in the first hour. Too early on the second hour. Thanks, boys. Welcome back to the Continuous Call team live from Allianz Stadium. Mike Pearce will be with you for another hour. Filling in for, while Levy has a break, he's just shaken his head and walked off. He said, what an amateur. Well,

0: normal for them to go to women's games and go to men's games, and that's just becoming the norm. And I know that when the competition started, there was only four teams and we only played each other once, and it seemed ridiculous and taken like a little bit of a joke, I guess, at the time, but it was all that we had as players, and you've got to start somewhere in the growth of it, and that's what we did. And To see where the game is now and to see how many players are playing the game. We've got players coming over from different sports and really excelling. So it's only going to go from growth to growth. I love that the NRL hasn't put too many teams in at once. We're still seeing some really competitive games, and hopefully we see that in the future as well. Not too much growth, but, having a really good product to watch and for people to be part of.
1: It's funny you say that, because my partner plays AFLW, Millie, and I think every AFL team has an AFLW side, and you can really see, a massive gap between the good teams and the bad teams. And the NRLW, it seems like they've done a great job, in gradually progressing, growing the game, not trying to go all out too early. I suppose what's next for the NRLW? Like, what would you like to see?
0: Yeah, I think it is a big thing that we haven't done that too early. And we did go from 6 to 10 teams quite quickly, and that was a big jump. And we definitely have seen discrepancies in the top teams and the bottom teams, but that is it is disappearing. We are seeing more whole performances and a lot more depth in teams. And I know the AFLW did go to 18 teams quite quickly, which, it's out of the players' hand. They just have to do what they're dealt with. But I'd love to just see whether it's the depth of the squads grow. Obviously, we need those community and grassroots footy to be invested in, so that, not only in the players but in the coaches as well. So we're seeing really good players come through the systems, and only 1 to 2 teams added at a time, not too many. And I mean, if we could play each other one and a half or twice. Then that'd also be a start. Bigger pre-seasons, longer final series, things like that. So, I'm sure it'll all happen, but hopefully just not too quickly.
2: Yeah, no doubt there's a bright future ahead for the NRLW, Millie, and you've played a massive role in building it. Thanks so much for joining us on the Continuous Call team. All the best for the last couple of weeks of your career, and, all the best with the Roosters. I'm sure you guys will be there on grand final day.
0: Thank you so much. Thanks for having me.
2: There she is. That's Millie Elliott there, NRLW legend, retiring star for the Sydney Roosters. Great talent. Great. She's got a big future, doesn't she, Millie Elliott?
3: She's already set it up, hasn't she? Really? She's working for the radio station. She's working for Channel 9. So I'm sure she'll slot into that. And obviously, as we heard there, she's wants to be a mum again, or maybe a number of times as well. So she'll have plenty on
1: her plate. She's a great personality, really. You saw her put shit on me a few times there, which is nice. But I've listened to her stuff. She does the show with Hindy, I think, in the afternoons on Triple M. They're very, very funny together. So, she's got Hindy. A bright future in there. No, not Hindy. Yeah, okay. See, Hindy's not about as funny as a wooden plank. Billy really carries that show.
2: Paul Gallen's walked in the box. Chance, good afternoon, Gal. Big, big night for the Sharkies. I've got a microphone here. Anyway, we'll take a quick break, and this is the Continuous Call team coming back with plenty more after this.
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2: Yes, welcome back to the Continuous Call Team live at Allianz Stadium. Mike Pearsall, Josh Morris, Mark Piggy-Riddell and Cooper Johns. And in the box joining us now, Sharks legend and a member of the Continuous Call Team, Paul Gallen. Gal, good evening.
12: G'day, good evening. Yeah, big night, big occasion. Do we
2: point out, sharp,
12: with,
2: mate.
12: Did we find out what the crowd was? Yeah, I had a haircut last night. Yep.
2: Looks good, mate.
1: last night you had a haircut.
12: Sorry, yesterday.
2: Good shape.
12: Yeah, good shape.
2: Done your marathon.
12: Yeah, marathon was tough, very tough. God, that was hard. Twinged my calf 24 Ks in and ooh. I wasn't going to stop. It took me 3 hours to get home the last, 16, 17 Ks. It was a nightmare, but I can say I've done a marathon now, but I can see the addiction there. I reckon I'll do another one. I'll have a crack one day.
2: Yeah. What was your total time again?
12: 5 hours. No, as I said, three hours.
2: Yeah, but you're not built like a
12: runner. No, I'm not.
13: I thought it was just you do it once and that's it.
12: I can see where there's an addiction.
3: Where's the addiction of running?
13: I'll be honest,
12: all the people were, really positive. Really good vibe. It was really good atmosphere. The whole thing was pretty cool.
1: I can think of nothing worse.
2: Yeah, it's fun, isn't it? When you see all the people cheering on
12: the
2: side.
12: Are you into it too?
2: I did the Sydney Marathon a few years ago, and then I did the Newcastle one earlier.
12: There you go, so you're into it.
2: After the first one, I said, nah, never again. Yeah. And then see all your mates just smoke you by half an hour, and then your competitive side comes out, and then.
12: Yeah, that's that. That was good, I enjoyed it. Oh, actually, I might try that too.
1: Hi, Ross.
12: I'll have a go at anything, you know.
13: Just don't have a full stomach when you do.
1: Yeah, no laxatives.
3: Gal, did you hear what Cooper had to say about you today?
1: What did I say?
12: What was that?
3: Bagging him.
1: What did I say? I bagged that many people today. I can't even remember.
3: Gal?
1: What did I say?
12: Oh, yeah. About the G train breaking down. Mate, I'm 45 and I'm still here. But, you know, to be fair, if the NRL wants to speak to anyone about what they should do pre-game and half-time, it's Cooper Johns.
1: That's true.
12: I mean, how many games has he watched? So we're busy playing.
13: Yeah.
12: But he saw the pre-game entertainment. He saw the half-time entertainment. So seriously. To be fair, you're very credentialed to speak about it.
1: Thank you, Gal.
3: Now, I'm jumping back in here because Cooper, I just want to let you know, see that bloke next to you?
1: Yeah, I know. I can tell what's happened
3: it's
1: already.
3: It's a big stitch-up because he's just text me to throw you into it that night on there.
1: Okay,
3: so don't trust him sitting right next to you.
1: So what we're saying is Gal had 4 hours to come up with that reply.
12: No, that was off the cuff, that one. I just got told about the
13: left, right, good night.
2: So you're saying Andrew Lucas is over there just puppeteering?
3: Yes.
12: He certainly does do a fair bit of that. And no, he's a nice, innocent guy, gets on good with everyone.
2: Okay. He's a bit of a wolf
12: in sheep's clothing. Hey, speaking of wolf in sheep's clothing, or it wouldn't fit in sheep's clothing, where's Marcus?
3: He's having a rest.
12: He's there. Stop it! He's having a rest.
3: He's having a rest.
13: Yeah, having a couple hours break. Off.
12: Okay, please explain.
13: Well, so they got rid of all the over 50s and brought in the under 50s.
1: Well, we started at one and then him, Daryl and MG, Daryl MG left and he's got to call the game after. So he's having a 2 hour spell.
12: Oh, that'll do me. Leave it. Phil, listen, you're a wombat, mate. And your mate, Broman, he can stick with you. Seriously.
2: Hey, what about JT getting out of the bet?
12: Mate, filthy. Can't believe it. So, and you know what annoys me about it? I actually stuck solid and I thought, I'll support JT. I actually bought one of his prints anyway. I did say I'd buy three or four if they won. Thankfully they didn't win, but I did buy one. It got delivered the other day, actually. It's actually, can I be honest, JT? It's pretty crap. That's 30 centimetres by 30 centimetres. I thought it was going to be a decent sized painting. The painting itself isn't crap, so I don't have a go at the artist here, but I was a little bit disappointed in how small it was. But anyway, that's another story. Yeah. But JT's been sent to New Zealand, so he's on the Warriors game tomorrow. So he got out of it, but look, a bet's a bet, isn't it?
13: You've got to own it. You can't be dodging.
1: Well, I think, and if you lose a financial bet, it usually doubles in interest. So I think they interest. Should be, like it should every week he doesn't honour the bet, it should continue to add stuff onto it.
12: Yeah, I'll try. Well, boys, I need to apologise. Yeah. I've got Channel 9 ringing me, so I'm going to have to run.
1: Okay.
2: Thank you, mate. Good luck. Have a good night.
12: Gather Sharkies.
2: The big dog's calling.
13: Good radio.
2: The big dog's calling. Thank you. That's Paul Gallen there.
1: Who's the big dog?
2: Oh, well, I'm assuming the Channel 9. The TV overlords, yep.
1: Who owns Channel 9?
3: They pull rank.
1: Do they?
3: Yeah.
13: Everywhere. See, at sideline, you have to ask them who they're interviewing first so you don't take them off them.
1: I've never done that.
13: Yeah.
3: Yeah.
1: Is that what you're supposed to do?
13: Yeah. On Friday night, I have to do that.
1: Oh.
13: Yeah. I go up and see who their top three are that they're getting, and I don't go to them.
1: Am I supposed to do that?
3: Yeah. Yep.
1: Shows how good I am at my job. Have you told me that before?
3: There you go.
1: It's clearly not well. Communication's not Andrew's greatest.
3: He's just too worried about stitching you up.
2: Although now I'm second guessing everything Andrew tells me now that I know that he's sort of puppeteering.
13: Oh, he's not even a double agent. He's a triple agent.
2: That shocked me.
3: Yeah. Well, it was at very short notice. So that's why he had to text me and not write it in handwriting because it would take him half an hour.
13: Read it.
2: And you've got to do Google Translate on your phone to work out what he's saying.
13: His G's and his Q's look exactly the same.
2: I've said it before. It's impressive to be able to write in Wingdings. Like it's very good from him. 131-873, the open line number. This is the continuous call team still to come this hour. We're going to catch up with Phil Gould. And then, of course, we'll have a full preview coming up of the Roosters semi-final here against the Cronulla Sharks at Allianz Stadium. Stay with us.
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2: Yes, welcome back to the continuous call team. Mike Pearsall here for another half hour before Mark Levy takes over. I'm with Josh Morris, Mark Piggy Riddell and Cooper Johns. Kickoff here at 10 to 8 at Allianz Stadium. The Roosters taking on the Sharks. Now, there's been a bit of talk today. I've just found out Andrew Lucas is puppeteering again. He's just let me know that Cooper Johns will be... He's asked for an early mark tonight.
13: What?
2: He's been on air for since 1 p.m.
1: Yes, pretty fair enough.
2: And he's asked for an early spell.
13: Why?
3: What's the reason? Like, what's the note, you know, when you go to school and you need a note to get out?
1: Well, it's my nan's birthday today.
3: Oh, okay. So that's fair.
1: Yeah, and I don't know how long she's got left.
2: No, it's
1: Andrew.
2: Not
1: that she's sick or anything, but she's old. So I want to get home and watch the footy with them. I want to be back there for kickoff. Thanks, Andrew. I hope that, is that okay? Is everyone?
13: Nah.
1: Otherwise, you know, we can.
2: Well, I thought it was your nan's birthday last week.
1: No, it's today. They took her out for lunch. I was hoping not to get rostered on the Saturday, but nonetheless, I did. And I put the company first and you guys because I love you guys.
2: Is that why you're not turning up next week?
1: I just got other prior commitments.
2: What is there?
13: Prelim
2: another,
13: finals, is there another
2: time?
13: Old boys day?
1: Yeah.
2: It's cashy season.
1: It's like
13: family coaching staff old boys day.
1: Our finals period is a very busy period for old boys.
2: So, how have you found your first year? Because this is your last, this will be your last day on the continuous call team for 2026. How have you found radio? Because you've come from the world of podcasting.
1: Well, I did radio. I did breakfast radio only for two years.
2: Yeah, yeah.
1: Thanks for listening. But, it's very different on
2: How's that show going now?
1: As soon as I left, they, Kyle and Jackie O show sort of blew up. So that was fun. But, it's only a matter of time before you guys blow up as well.
2: The, hey, 40 years.
13: Whoa.
1: I know, but I'm not saying cause of me, I'm a mock on, a lot of places. But I've enjoyed it. It's very different format here. You talk for a long, long time. There's less ad breaks. But I love, it's very different demographic. So I do like going into a pub, usually in like a tab section. And, they're the people that have listened to you the day before. People that I would never have expected to even know my name. And they go, I was listening to you yesterday on the continuous call team. So, I do like that because I'm often hanging around those dingy places where our listeners are hanging out.
2: I did like early in the show when the boys start singing their songs and you were alluding to it before and they're all singing the old songs and you've got no idea. It reminded me when Reese Walsh was up. Magic Round with Toby Rudolph and they started singing
13: Sweet Caroline
2: and Reese Walsh had no idea what he was singing.
1: He didn't know it.
2: No.
3: Really?
1: Reese Walsh doesn't know Sweet Caroline.
2: This is going back a few, I think it's when he was at the Warriors. I think it was the night actually he got in trouble.
13: Yes, yes, he did get in trouble that night.
3: Did he really?
13: Yes.
1: He got in trouble, did he?
13: Yes.
2: Yeah, he got a bit of strife, Reese Walsh.
1: Who
2: Prince of Brisbane. Yeah. 131-873 is the open line number, 0460-873-873. We are going to catch up with Gus Gould very, very shortly on the way to the break. 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Mike Pearsall, Josh Morris, Mark Piggy Riddell and Cooper Johns here ahead of the NRL semi-final between the Sydney Roosters and the Cronulla Sharks. 10-8 tonight that kicks off. Mark Levy will bring you that call with Jay Morris and Piggy. And we will be on air until then, of course. Catching up with Phil Gould after the break. Stay with us.
0: It's been some sort of final.
19: Five to go. Scores tied. Everything's on the line.
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2: 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For the Roosters, Toby Rodwell joins the bench in jumper 22. Tommy Talau drops out of the side for the Sharks. Marweni Haroti starts at centre in jumper 22. Riley Jones goes to the bench. Toby Rudolph drops out of the side. Nephi Puru joins the bench in jumper 20. And Jaden Beryl also drops out. Thanks to Channel 9, we're going to catch up with the great man Phil Gould, who will be part of the commentary team tonight. Phil, thanks so much for jumping on the Continuous Call Team.
5: Pleasure, boys. How are you doing?
2: Pleasure to have you on, Gus. Made a massive game out here tonight at Allianz Stadium, the Roosters and the Sharks. Not many people giving the Sharks much of a chance in this one, but the Roosters have lost, well, they've lost their last four games. It's an interesting matchup.
5: Yeah, it certainly is. I mean, they put in a mighty effort against the Panthers a few weeks ago and beat them, and they haven't won a game since. So much so that they rested a number of their players in the final round, round 27, to get ready for the Panthers again. And they put in such an almighty effort last week. I just don't know how soul-crushing that was to lose that game as narrowly as they did and then have to back up again 6 days later. So a lot will be seen in the early stages of this game as to whether or not they're recovered and they're right up for this one this afternoon.
3: Yeah, will that be their biggest test, Gus, do you think, mentally to get up again? Because the intensity that they played at against the Panthers last week, you know, they're probably going to have to match that to get over the Sharkies tonight.
5: Well, if you go back over the last 5 or 6 years, everyone who plays Penrith takes a while to get over it. If you actually take them down to the wire, teams that beat them or finish close to beating them put in such a big effort, they're found wanting for another 2 or 3 weeks after that. It's a different brand of football. Look, I think the class of that game was far superior to the class of the Cowboys-Sharks game. And I think the Roosters have got more class than the Sharks here tonight. It's just physically and mentally whether they're over that and they're able to lift themselves on the six-day preparation. I think the Sharks had sort of been trundling towards the semi-finals. They got that win against the Cowboys last week. They should be fresh and ready to go. So they'll be hoping they can run the Roosters off their feet.
13: Yeah, I was going to say that, Gus. The game that they played, it didn't really have that finals feeling, but they're going to have to be a whole lot better than they were last week. But I think it's definitely the start. They've got to go after the Roosters from the start. And if they can get a couple of errors out of them early and rattle their cages, the Roosters may have memories from last year when the Sharks knocked them out.
5: Yeah, they did too, didn't they? Yeah, look, I think sudden death is different. Even just turning up for the game, knowing you did today could be your last game, or you go on again next week. And at some stage of this game, that thought will flash through the minds of the team that are behind on the scoreboard. And usually we get a bit of a blowout in games like this, because once one team gets the ascendancy, now the other team just can't mentally come up. I think the Roosters will be too good for them. I think they've got too much class for them, and I think they're a better team. But, you know, there's no doubting that last week's game has knocked them around. They put so much into it. They prepared so big for it. They went so close. But history shows over the last 5 or 6 years, if you get into a game like that with the Panthers, you don't brush up the next week.
1: Hey, Gus, you spoke about last week's game, how physical it was. And on the other end, Sharks v Cowboys, their game was nowhere near as fast or physically demanding. Do you think that prepares the Sharks better or worse? Because oftentimes this back end of the year, you want hard games to really get your battle hardened. But how do you think it prepares the Sharks for today?
5: Yeah, absolutely. I mean, it's a two-way thing. I mean, you have got some reserve energy. I don't think the Sharks were really overextended in winning that game last week, whereas the Roosters probably spent everything they had in their game. But it's this time of year, and I think these teams, I think it takes you years, or it takes a club years, to get used to being at your peak in September. Sharks have been down this road a number of times, and they should be peaking now. That should be their whole focus of their season. They should be peaking tonight and put in a premier performance. And the Roosters have been down this road so many times before. A lot of experienced players. Just talking to David Cherry-Evans, who interviewed him for Channel 9 pre-game, and And he's nervous, which is a good sign, because of the 37, 38 years of age, you still get nervous before a big game. Shows you care, and I'm sure the Roosters care tonight.
2: Just last one for you, Gus, on Daly Cherry Evans. I guess a lot of people were saying he was brought to the Roosters to ice moments like that last week. Do you think that'll affect him in any way, or he'll just be out to make amends? How do you think that affects Daly Cherry Evans?
5: Nah, he'll brush that off pretty comfortably. I mean, he's won so many games in those clutch moments. He's kicked more field goals under pressure than any game in any player in history. They just didn't set up for it right. There was a lot of fatigue and a lot of pressure in that moment, and it didn't quite go right, which means he'll just nail his next one if he needs it tonight. Look, I think the Roosters can win comfortably this evening, provided they've come up mentally and physically. I think they'll be too good for the Sharks, and that's how I see it get playing out.
2: Gus, we appreciate your time and the continuous call, teammate. We'll see you on the Channel 9 coverage tonight.
5: Good on you, bye-bye.
2: There he is, Phil Gould there, joining us ahead of tonight's elimination semi-final between the Roosters and the Cronulla Sharks. Coop, we are going to let you go very, very shortly, mate. We'll just get your parting thoughts.
3: Hold on.
2: No, please.
3: Are we bringing Levy back in a little early?
13: I don't think I've ever seen
3: him. We maybe organise that just for Levy to be one of the panellists.
1: Do you want me to go and wake him up?
3: Yeah. Just roll him in here, please.
2: I've not seen an early mark either.
13: No.
2: Not 15, 20 minutes.
3: Yeah.
13: We cop it normally.
3: Where do you live?
1: I've been holidays. Here since 1 p.m.
13: That's your shift.
1: But not till 7. I'm here just to help you guys. Because if I wasn't here, you'd be lost.
2: Is that right?
1: Yes. So I feel like
13: Andrew might as well stay here for the duration so we don't get lost.
2: We've got actually,
1: Josh, I need to give you my accreditation so you can get down on the field.
2: We've actually got a text here. Richard at Quakers Hill says Cooper's the best, great addition to the continuous call team. So, there are some people who appreciate what you do, Cooper.
1: Thanks. What's his name, Richard?
2: Yeah, Richard Quakers Hill. Yeah.
1: Good on him. Good on you, Dick.
2: Before we let you go, mate, we'll get your thoughts on tonight's game. I'm sure you've provided them earlier in the day with the boys, but for those who've joined us recently, Roosters, Sharks tonight, what are you thinking?
1: I like the Roosters. I think the Roosters, how they played last week, especially defensively against a world-class Penrith side, I just think they're going to be too classy today. Like Gus said, the only question is for them is if they're going to beat themselves by being a little bit too mentally or physically scarred from last week. So I think it's the Roosters.
2: And tomorrow, the Warriors and the Knights at Eden Park. Warriors hot favourites, but a lot of people tipping the Knights.
1: Yeah, I think the Knights got a great chance, especially when it's at Eden Park, but I got to go with the Wires. I think there's just such a good vibe around them at the moment. And I think the Knights have poured so much into the back end of the year, losing Jacob Safidi, beating the Rabbits last week. I think it might be a stretch too far.
2: And who's your pick for the Premiership?
1: I've got the Dolphins. I've got the Redcliffe Dolphins winning the Premiership. I think they've got a perfectly balanced side. They've got a good physical presence through the middle, and then they've got all the X factor in the outside backs to get them points.
2: Okay, well, congratulations, mate, on a good debut season for the continuous call team, mate. It's been a pleasure working with you.
1: And debut season for you too.
2: It is too. Right. So thank you. Yeah,
1: I appreciate you.
2: A couple of rookies just patting each other on the back.
1: I'll see you at the Newcomers Awards night. Hopefully one of us ends up with that award.
2: Yeah.
1: J-Moz.
13: The Acme.
1: Is it Acme?
13: Yeah.
1: Is that what it is?
3: The Acmes, yeah.
1: Acmes, yeah.
2: Well, they're gone, boys. Yeah. They're gone.
1: Yeah, I went to one a couple of years ago. I think it might have been the last one. It was a loose awards night, so probably the right call to get rid of it.
2: Yeah, I bet it was sitting on King Kyle's table, mate.
1: Kyle didn't go. He doesn't go to him. No. We had to go up and accept the award on his behalf, which felt very, like, I imagine that's like going up as Josh Morris accepting Winger of the Year for Brett Morris.
13: I probably could have.
1: No one would have told. I look nothing like Kyle.
13: He didn't get any Wingers of the Year, though. I got a couple of Centres of the Year.
1: Did he not win a Winger of the Year? What?
2: He got a couple.
13: It's a travesty.
2: Got a couple of premierships, though, didn't he?
13: Yeah, well, he did, yeah.
2: Yeah.
13: Thanks, Mike.
1: That's sad. J-Moz.
2: Sorry, J-Moz.
1: Pleasure to work with Piggy. You're a class act.
3: Have a great night, Cooper.
2: Thank you, Coop. Say happy birthday to Nan for us as well.
1: I will, mate.
13: See you Mad Monday, mate.
1: I'll give you a kiss for her.
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2: Yes, welcome back to the Continuous Call team live from Allianz Stadium ahead of the Roosters semi-final against the Cronulla Sharks. Elimination tonight with the winner to go on and play the Dolphins in the preliminary final next week in Brisbane. You boys will have a full preview of that, of this clash with Mark Levy after the news after 7 o'clock coming up. So we'll have plenty on that one, boys. But the game tomorrow, now the Warriors and the Knights tomorrow afternoon, there's been a team update in the 24-hour team list updates. For the Warriors, Leka Halasima has been included on the bench as he looks to return from a hamstring injury. Dallin Watene Zalesniak also remains in the 20-man squad as he pushes to return from a collarbone injury. For the Knights, Dylan Lucas has been included on the bench as he aims to complete a remarkable recovery from a serious ankle injury. I'll tell you what, boys, the speed at which the players have been coming back from injury in the last 6 weeks has been superhuman.
13: Ridiculous. Yeah, but that's the thing, even from the time that we both started to the time we finished, the advancements in medical surgeries and procedures for players, like when you got a syndesmosis, you would normally put that down to 3 months. Now they're coming back in a month. Like,
3: that's crazy, isn't it?
2: So we had Braden Trindle, 2 weeks out with a shoulder dislocation, which is, I don't know, shoulders are, it's a sort of piece of string sort of thing. They can be really
3: bad.
2: Right. And
3: well, him as well, Mike, he's carrying it.
2: Yeah.
3: He's still
2: yeah.
3: carrying it. Yeah. Like, it's not like he's got it back and he's 100%.
2: Isaiah Yeo, ruptured chest, neck injury, which I'm sure that was previously a 12-month injury or a 9-to-12-month injury.
3: It was. I remember the boys doing him back in the day, and it was literally season-ending. Yeah. Go on for the year. Like, if you did it at the start of the year, you'd be lucky to get back for the back end of the year, because if it was a full tear, they'd have the surgery and they'd have the cuts sort of down their armpit there. Like,
13: there's probably one that they've taken longer to do now, and that's ACLs.
3: Mm.
13: Like, ACLs were 6 months when we were playing.
3: They? Yeah.
13: But now they've gone back to that 9 month to almost 12 month length, just to make sure that by the time the player gets back, their muscles are exactly the same size on both sides of their legs, their quads, and their knee is stable and whatnot. So they've they've gotten better in a sense in some injuries, but also they've gotten smarter with some as well.
2: So for these change, these returns tomorrow, so Lekahalasema, a hamstring injury, which I'm pretty sure was 2 weeks ago, and even low-grade hammies were, what, 4 to 6 weeks minimum?
3: Yep.
2: Dallin Watene-Zelezniak, a collarbone injury. Was that a fracture, the collarbone? I believe it was... Oh, he had surgery, and that was, again, 2 or 3 weeks ago, wasn't it, when he had that put that crazy foot down in the corner. And Dylan Lucas was a fractured ankle.
13: Yeah.
3: That was the question is, fractured, okay, maybe it was only a small fracture, that's why, and he's healed and he's back on deck.
13: Didn't look like a small fracture.
3: I just don't think there's things that, do you know what I mean? Like, for a fracture, you can't do much. Do you know what I mean? Like, for a hamstring or
2: there's no active rehab you can do to make it come quicker.
3: As a fracture. Yeah. So what do you do?
2: You can't wait
3: and see how good you heal and how quickly you heal.
2: Yeah.
3: So well done to him if he can get back and play.
2: Yeah, it's been remarkable from all of them. The Warriors boys, I think Darryl's, he wrote them off a while ago and said they can't win because of their halves. I think he's slowly more and more as the year has progressed, he's sort of seen that their other strengths are maybe, you know, making up for it, like the big strong outside backs, the forward pack. Where do you guys rate the Warriors? I mean, it was a disappointing performance last week against the Dolphins, but I still think they're so dangerous.
3: Yeah, they are. They're a huge chance. Obviously, they're favourites for that one tomorrow over there in Eden Park. I said this during the week, I just wonder when they take off Fisher Harris and Barnett, those guys that come onto the field, good players, but they're not Barnett, they're not Fisher Harris, and I reckon there's an opportunity for Newcastle to really go at them at about that 25-minute mark going into halftime.
2: Yeah.
3: And then until they get back on those players, but we'll have to wait and see. You know, they've had a great season, but personally, I like Newcastle.
13: Yeah, I like Newcastle too, but that bench, I think they won't lose as much as what Newcastle will lose when they bring their bench on because they're missing Trey Mooney and Safidi, who have been massive for them all year. So I think they miss that. But if we spoke about it before, if they can weather the storm in the first 20 minutes and the emotion that the Warriors played with last week in front of their home crowd, that's only going to be heightened in front of 50,000 at Eaton Park. If they can get through that, that first 20 minutes and, you know, be even or only a try behind, I think that's a win for the Newcastle side because I think they will finish stronger. I think the emotion last week got the better of the Warriors in the second half. I thought they were flat.
2: Yeah.
13: And I thought the Dolphins finished extremely strong on them to score a couple of tries late. So I think Newcastle would have seen that and they would have seen the fact that yeah, they've been over there 3 weeks ago. It's fresh in their memory how their style of play troubled them and they need to go back out there and just go balls out and all attack and just try and, you know, get the win there.
3: I'd rather keep them in, thanks. I played better when they were in.
2: well, your best. Well, another element to that in terms of the stuff that the Warriors have got to deal with. They've moved the game to Eden Park, 50,000 fans, a lot of pressure, and it's a ground they're not familiar with, not too familiar with anyway. Let's hear from the Warriors coach, Andrew Webster. He says they're embracing the challenge of being able to play there at Eden Park.
7: Oh, love it. That's how good is it? It's obviously a lot of history, special place. They've made us feel so welcome, given us an extra day to train here. It's awesome. They're completely respectful of the occasion and the opponent, but like they're excited, man. Yeah, it's such a cool challenge. It's something different. We get to come here with the biggest crowd in Warriors history on New Zealand soil. So why would you be sulking? I'm just excited.
2: There he is. That's Andrew Webster there, the Warriors coach. We've just had another member of the continuous call team walk into the box. Breeny's here, and he's got Harry in tow, suited up.
3: He's looking sharp again, Big Has.
13: Yep.
3: Looking very, very sharp.
2: Good. Mr. Breen, good evening.
29: No, we're going to have a party pie eating contest in in the Valandy suite.
2: Oh, okay.
13: Oh, yeah. Back in.
3: You're allowed in there, are you?
29: Oh, yeah, I'm back in. I was out, but I'm back, Piggy.
3: No, I'm back.
29: We wrote very nicely about him on the Herald website today, all about him, you know, getting endorsed by all the clubs.
2: Record
29: hear. Oh, yeah, just a quick, short and sharp 30-minute meeting. All hail the king.
2: Party pies are back.
3: Hey, you haven't got in there yet. Just be careful. You haven't got in the room yet.
13: Might have have lobster.
8: Well, if I don't get in, I'll come and eat yours.
13: Oh, very
8: I'll
13: good.
8: Eat J-Moz. He doesn't need it anymore. Yeah. Now that he's got the rig and everything sorted out.
3: Yeah.
2: Mate, we'll see you tomorrow.
8: Yeah, I'm looking forward to it.
2: Big game, Warriors and the Knights. We were just discussing that one. Your thoughts on that one at Eden Park?
8: Well, the Warriors at home, you'd think, but I couldn't believe how many people during the week were just talking up the Knights. Left, right, and centre. Yeah. What are you boys been saying?
3: Well, we've been saying the Knights. I like the Knights.
8: You like them?
13: Yeah.
8: What, the halves for the Warriors?
13: I think that the way that they played 3 weeks ago against them when they had 12 on the field and still almost beat them, I think they're going to go over there supremely confident that they can get the job done. And I spoke about the Warriors with their emotion. I think the emotion got the better of them last week in the second half. They came out and looked flat.
8: Mm.
13: If the Knights can withstand the first 20 minutes and get the emotion out of the game, they'll play the better footy, I think.
8: Yeah, the Warriors were like, sort of flying high. And then all of a sudden they started leaking points the last 2 or 3 weeks of the season. In the AFL, Fremantle did the same thing. The emotion got them when they finished minor premiers and had that home final in Perth. They scored 30 points. They were just dreadful, but they regathered.
3: Yeah.
8: They regathered, and I just wonder whether the Warriors might be able to do that. But then whoever wins has got to come through the Panthers.
2: That's right.
8: Tough, isn't it?
2: Enjoy the footy tonight, mate.
8: I
2: enjoy
8: will.
2: The party pies.
8: Do you want me to bring a plate
2: tweet?
8: In?
13: We've been well fed. If they've got lobster, bring the lobster.
8: The lobster. Lobster only.
2: We'll take lobster and champagne.
8: All right. See you, boys.
2: Thank you, Mr. Breen. There he is. 0460-873-873 is our text line. Craig says, Iron Mike, John Sutton did his peck. 2013 round 8 against the Broncos. He never came back. Peck was season ending. And a text here. Hey boys, we're at the footy. It's just like you said. Boring. We got here at 6 PM, got something to eat, and now we're sitting here with another hour to go. Well, Piggy, we were talking about that before. I can't believe they haven't got any NRLW final.
3: Yeah.
2: Last night's one at Campbelltown. Surely they play that tonight.
3: Yeah, but I suppose from a broadcasting point of view, they had to have something on Channel 9 last night. Yeah,
13: Why couldn't you throw a band out there for?
2: We had Levy's son out there playing junior footy before, but that's about it.
13: His back, he gave another crack.
3: Yeah, it's not ideal, but it is what it is. You know what? I've sort of stopped arguing about that fact that there's not stuff before games anymore because I feel like we don't get anywhere.
2: Broken record.
3: So I'm like, let's move on. It is what it is now, and this is what we get.
2: Quick around the grounds before we get to a break. In the third quarter of the AFL's prelim, Hawthorn leading the Brisbane Lions 70 points to 53 at the MCG. The New South Wales Cup, Newtown beat Newcastle 30 points to 14 in the prelims there. In the NRLW, the Broncos have eliminated the Knights 40 to 16. And in the Queensland Cup, the Sunshine Coast Falcons too good for the Capras 32 to 16. 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
2: Yes, going to head to the news very shortly. On the other side of the news, Mark Levy will be back on deck. He'll be here to call the game between the Roosters and the Sharks live at Allianz Stadium. An elimination semi-final. Piggy and J-Moz will be with him for that one. I'll be back tomorrow on the Continuous Call team from 1 o'clock. We'll have plenty of jibber coming up before we call the elimination final between the Warriors and the Knights over there at Eden Park. Still about 50 minutes towards before kickoff here at Allianz. Crowd starting to slowly build, boys. Josh, your prediction for this? I'm just joking. I'm just
13: 35,000.
3: Oh, get your burger back in there.
2: Oh, it looks good, that burger, J-Boss.
3: Get that burger in there.
2: Oh, we're going to take you through to the news here. Levy will be back on deck shortly after this. He's rested, recuperated, and he's ready to call a big night of footy ahead. My name's Mike Pearce. He'll be back with you tomorrow. See you then.
12: 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GB News.
15: Good evening, I'm Chris McCarthy. The federal government has extended the temporary reduction of minimum stockholding obligations for fuel companies until late January. It means suppliers can store 20% less petrol and diesel in reserve if they prioritise deliveries to regional Australia. Energy Minister Chris Bowen says the extension will allow greater flexibility in the domestic fuel market as the Middle East conflict continues.
16: While Australia's fuel security system remains very strong, there does remain pressure internationally, and I think it's appropriate to give those fuel companies that just a little bit of extra flexibility.
15: Australia currently has 41 days of petrol in reserve, 31 of diesel. The Prime Minister is expected to launch Australia's bid for a seat on the United Nations Security Council after landing in California. Australia last held a non-permanent seat in 2013. Anthony Albanese will use the government's record on digital safety as a selling point. During the trip, Mr. Albanese will meet with former Apple Chief Executive Tim Cook to discuss online child safety. A crime scene has been established after a 23-year-old woman was found stabbed to death in Wagga Wagga in southern New South Wales. An 18-year-old is being questioned by police after being arrested at the scene. Police say the two are known to each other. Locals have laid floral tributes at Perth's Sorrento Beach after yesterday's fatal shark attack. 63-year-old Greg O'Neill has been identified as the victim of the Great White attack. His body is yet to be recovered. WA Fisheries Minister Jackie Jarvis says she's ordered the shark to be destroyed.
17: WA police requested that the shark be captured to assist with the recovery of potential coronial evidence. Given the shark had been positively identified, remained in the vicinity following a fatal attack and was considered to pose an ongoing threat, I authorised fisheries officers to destroy the shark if it could be captured.
15: Cigarette smugglers are using airport drug mule tactics to cash in on Australia's booming tobacco black market. Brianna Eddie-Bowles explains.
18: Australian Border Force has recorded a rise in travellers attempting to smuggle tobacco and vapes across Melbourne's borders. Officials intercepting four Chinese nationals at Melbourne Airport this month, carrying roughly $250,000 worth of illegal cigarettes in their luggage. It's the latest in a string of tobacco and vape smuggling busts, with Border Force seizing over 214,000 illicit cigarettes and 3.4 tonnes of loose tobacco last financial year alone. Brianna Eddie-Bowles reporting.
1: Also making news, a police officer is in hospital after being struck by a car in Melbourne, and the New South Wales opposition is promising to freeze the state's new gun buyback program if elected next March. In finance, one Australian dollar is currently buying 71.25 US cents.
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1: Fans are streaming into Sydney's Allianz Stadium for the first NRL semi-final between the Roosters and the Sharks. It's do or die with the winner to face the Dolphins in the preliminary final next weekend. James Maloney has won a premiership with both sides and has told the continuous call team returning 5'8" Braden Trindle will be key for Cronulla.
5: They're a 100 times better side when Trindle's controlling the side and Nico can just sort of play around him. I think, you know, that's been established quite clearly that, you know, they function a whole lot better when they're like that.
1: In the second of the AFL preliminary finals, Hawthorn is currently leading Brisbane 76-66 in front of a packed MCG, the winner to face Fremantle in the grand final next weekend. And in the AFLW, the Melbourne Demons have continued their unbeaten run in 2026 with a 34-point victory over Carlton. That's the latest news and sport.
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1: Clear tonight with light winds getting down to 15 degrees. Another sunny day tomorrow, reaching a top of 28 in the city, 34 in the west. A shower or two developing late on Monday, a high of 28 degrees. Showers continuing on Tuesday and 19. Right now in town, it's 22 degrees, 23 in Campbelltown and Terry Hills, 24 in Penrith, 25 in Bankstown. I'm Chris McCarthy. There'll be more news after the footy on your news leader, Sydney's 2GB.
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31: Short ball, Toya. Toya's there. Toya's over the line. The Roosters respond.
0: the Sydney Roosters are out to avenge last year's finals loss to the Predators from the Shire.
3: This great club, the Cronulla Sharks, they've beaten the Roosters by 20 points to 10.
0: And keep their season alive.
6: Stand and cheer, Roosters fans. Another salute from James Tedesco.
7: You see me coming.
8: Oh,
7: man.
8: Feel the threat. What a shot.
0: But lurking in the shallows, the Cronulla Sharks are ready to make it two in a row.
6: Nico Hines cuts them open and strolls straight through.
0: And after a fine performance last week against the Cowboys, their teeth are sharpened.
10: They smell blood in the water. They're ready.
0: Who will dominate?
11: I will dominate.
0: It's the 2026 NRL Final Series with the Continuous Call team. Mark Levy.
3: Tupou's going to dance through. Tupou track. Oh, the Roosters, they make it look easy.
0: Mark Riddell.
13: What about the effort from...

0: It there is Tedesco got his leg.
1: Yeah. And then Toya comes over the top and he promotes the ball.
0: That's what they got to check. Tedesco's got
2: James Tedesco's in contact with the ball carrier.
1: But they're going to get the ball back.
2: Promotes the ball to the goal line in a double movement. However, the initial foul by Daly Cherry Evans will cause a restart with a penalty. We have a decision.
1: Well, they're going to get the penalty for a trip here, the Sharks. So what Cherry Evans will be on report.
0: Saying that he didn't have his hands on him when the leg went out.
1: You know what? Without sounding like, you know, as someone who's been covering the game for 19 years, back when I learned the rules, if you trip someone, you got sent off.
0: Yeah, those days are over, Levy.
1: And even now, you watch the match review committee release the charge sheet. Tomorrow you'll get a fine.
0: Yeah, it'll be nothing.
1: Yep. Anyway, penalty goes for the Sharks, so they've got another six more tackles here as Brayley takes the tap, sends it to Trindle. Now way to Button, Finua Blake. He straightens up, runs into the tackle there of Victor Radley. Nat Butcher's had some running repairs to clean up all that claret. They go back to the left, Brayley. Away to Colhoun this time. Colhoun for the line. He's just short, 2 metres short of the line. So they'll play it back now on tackle two. Brayley comes back to the right. Trindle running onto it. Sends the pass away to Smith.
3: Now to Trindle. Oh, no, he's lost the ball. He's lost the ball, Trindle. He's knocked it on and he knows it too, Peggy.
0: Oh, he did such a great job here with the 15, Billy Burns. Harvey Norman replay, Burns turns, offloads. Trindle's got it, the try line's in sight. No, he loses possession. Is that it? Is that the moment for the Sharkies? Desperate for a try, but they just can't get it.
1: Oh, that was their chance, Josh Morris, for My Place IQ.
4: Desperation there from the Chooks. Billy Smith comes up with a big tackle to dislodge the ball. Braden Trindle, and I've got to say, their set before that was pretty rubbish. They came up with a brilliant play there, but just couldn't come up with the points, the Sharkies.
1: So they feed the scrum, the Roosters, and they send it out wide now to Siwa Wong, and he'll take the tackle over on that far side of the field, and he'll stand to his feet and play it back. It's Robert Toyer. In fact, they send it back now to Mark Nawangani Tawazi, working the ball up over the 20-metre line. He's wrestled to the ground in a three-man tackle. A reminder, tomorrow we've got the Warriors and the Knights. That'll be a cracker. Iron Michael called that one with Darryl and Piggy. Here they are, Victor Radley. They lead 24-10, the Roosters over the Sharks. Winner going on to play the Dolphins next Friday night at Suncorp. Here's Angus Crichton up over the 40-metre line, gets to within six and a half way. Oh, that's a shocking play, the ball, but a penalty.
0: Yeah, there's a foot, Levy. There's a foot from the Sharkies as they're playing the ball, so it's another piggyback penalty for the Roosters.
1: So Brayley's out having a yarn to the referee.
0: A challenging.
5: Hey, Wyatt, coming in to tackle three, mate. Sharks are challenging. On-field ruling was Billy Smith causing ruck interference with his leg.
0: Yeah, Harvey Norman, captain's challenge. Harvey Norman, hey. Captain's challenge. Roosters, the Sharkies. It's just a roll of the dice here.
2: Looking at the left leg of Billy Burns, he started the initial process of playing the ball and he kicks the ball out. This is ruck interference. The challenge is unsuccessful.
1: All right. So the penalty remains and the Roosters will kick for touch. Just while we were listening to that, I'm just having a look here at some of the emails. Piggy, we've got a listener here, Stephen in Hanoi. Kim's listening to us on a Tanzanian retreat.
0: Wow.
1: Roman's listening as well in Barcelona. So it's all happening. Big Lindsay Collins is fired up as he brings the ball back. 28 metres away from the goal line. No change. 24-10. Roosters lead the Sharks with 17 and a half to play in the second half at this stage. It'll be Roosters Dolphins next Friday night. As they play it now through Victor Radley, it goes to Savala. He pops the pass away to Angus Crichton. Push past one, past another. Back towards the centre. Oh, look at Angus go. Gets it within 12 metres of the goal line. They play it back now as Robson goes to the right. Short ball away, Radley. Now Cherry Evans floats it out wide open. Spaces Marky Marks in the corner. Mwangani Tawazi, they lead 28-10. Kick the come, Piggy, and look out, Dolphins. I think the Roosters, they're coming to get you next Friday night.
0: You can only marvel at this pass from Cherry Evans. The Roosters had the Sharkies on the rack. Harvey Norman replay, quick play the ball. Robson gets out of dummy half, short to Radley. Radley, a great job with a ball out the back to Cherry Evans. And Cherry Evans He sums up the situation. He throws the long ball to Marky Mark, hits him on the chest, and all Marky Mark's got to do, he's got a clear run to the try line. Too easy. Goes over for the try, and the Roosters extend their lead.
1: Josh Morris on the touchline. My Place IQ.
4: Sublime pass there by Daly Cherry Evans, but put that down to Reece Robson and his running game. We spoke about it in the first half, and he's heavy-duty player, picks heavy-duty player. He gets out there, draws in some numbers, gets a nice pass to Victor, who then shovels it to Daly, and they had a 4-on-2. He just needed to get the ball there. He got it out above the outstretched hands of Ronnie Mulitalo, straight into the bread basket of Marky Mark, and he touches down in the corner to make it 28-18 with the kicks come. And you think with 16 minutes remaining on the two-ies clock, that might just be enough.
1: I think I just saw a stat, gents. 17 tries in 21 games. Unbelievable. Unbelievable. Mark Nwanganyi-Tuasi, probably the easiest one he scores in a long, long time. A dear friend of mine, I grew up with a girl by the name of Rachel Moon, Piggy.
0: Hey, Rach.
1: And her mum, Gay, is a neighbour of mine, lives in one of the adjoining streets. She's just texted me. She says, I'm listening to the footy on 2GB in Germany. I'm on the train to Cologne. Sounds like a good match, nearly full time. Nice to have your company, Gay. She makes the best Anzac cookies.
0: Really?
1: She'll text me from time to time. I've left a goodie basket on your front door.
0: You'd love an Anzac cookie, wouldn't you?
1: I murder about half a kilo of them if I got a chance. Here's Savala out wide, curling it around. I think he's kicked this. He has. 30 points to 10. Roosters lead the Sharks. You're listening to the Continuous Call team.
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1: So Allianz Stadium here. Bit of Sweet Caroline in the background. Siv's still listening, cheering on my Roosters. He's been with us since 1 o'clock, Siv. Hannah, one of our colleagues at 2GB, hashtag in DCE we trust. short restart from the Sharks over that far side, leaping up above the mark, Nwanganyi-Tuasi. Knocked on Sharks is the ruling by referee Adam G.
0: Oh. Let's have a look at this one.
1: And they've lost their challenge too.
0: Yeah, they just used it. I thought originally Marky Mark knocked this one on, but Harvey Norman replay. Yeah, might have come off Ronaldo's hands there. Have another look at it. Yep. I'm happy with that.
1: That crowd of 39,147, that's fantastic. We started the day, Piggy. There are a few staff members here at Allianz saying, oh, geez, it looks like we're only going to get about 30. So beautiful day in Sydney. Another 9,000 on top of that. That's fantastic. So well done to all the supporters that have come out for a night at the footy. And why not? This is the time of year to get here and soak up the atmosphere and enjoy the greatest game of all. As Angus Crichton, he takes the tackle. I'm just thinking too, Piggy, the Roosters leading by 20 points here next week. I reckon Sam Walker's back next Friday night. Given what we saw in the warm-up.
0: He's in.
1: I reckon he's in. So the ball goes away to Victor Radley. Now Lindsay Collins. He opened the scoring tonight, if memory serves me correct, Big Lindsay. Just short of the 30. Robson back to the middle. Radley pops the ball away to Angus Crichton. Somehow got the ball away into the hands of Savala. He came away from the tackle. Shows, goes, then he's grabbed hold of there by Brayley. Nicker is there as well, 23 metres away, tackle 5. They go to the right, Cherry Evans drops it onto his right boot. High kick coming through Tedesco, leaping up above them, Toya! Toya scores a try! 34-10, kick that come! Oh, look out, ladies and gentlemen! The Roosters flexing their premiership muscles. What a try! 34-10.
0: They're having a party now, the Roosters. Harvey Norman replay. Cherry Evans, who's had a sensational night tonight, puts this one up. Beautiful kick. Pinpoint accurate. Toya's there. Tedesco's there. But to the Toya, he wins the chase to the ball. Gets the ball. Comes down with it. Scores the try. And extends the Roosters' lead. 34-10 with a kick to come.
1: I can see a few Sharks fans heading for the car park. A tough night at the office. And look, let's be frank. They lost Nicho Hynes early in the first half in some of the early exchanges, and you lose your chief playmaker. It becomes very, very difficult. Braden Trindle's done remarkably well with a bung shoulder, but Josh Morris, I think Piggy's right. They're having a party, the Chuggies.
4: Yeah, they certainly are, and the Sharks fans are all heading towards the exit on that eastern side. You talk about the aerial threat that the two wingers from the Roosters possess, but how many times have we seen this year Robert Toyer go up for a ball and out jump whoever's in front of him and get down for a try? And that is a huge try. It stretches them out now, a 24-point lead. And if Hugo kicks this one, that's a 5-try difference there that they need to come up with.
1: Thank you, Josh. So Hugo Savala lining up the kick. What did they get to last year? Was it a prelim, the Sharks?
7: Yep, they've beaten with a prelim, what, last 3 or 4 years?
1: Yeah. Well, it's going to be a somber old week in the Shire, unfortunately. Piggy, where I live.
7: Unlucky.
1: So Hugo Savala lining this up. Thanks for your sympathy. Moves in, strikes it, converts the try. 36-10, Roosters leading Cronulla. We do that on the VP scoreboard. The 2E's clock reading 12 and a half to play. You're listening to the continuous call team.
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1: So they come back to the centre of halfway. I love this one from Jeff. Boys, I'm not listening from an exotic location. I met you guys in Vegas, but listening in Albion Park Rail in the Illawarra. Love you guys, from Jeff. Thank you, Jeff. We welcome all listeners. You don't have to be listening in an exotic location. Just having your company on a Saturday night in semi-final footy. We love it. Hope you're enjoying the coverage. As Victor Radley goes for a run, spinning in the tackle, working it up over the 40. We'll play it 8 short of the halfway line. 36-10, Roosters lead the Sharks with 12 to play in the second half. Angus Crichton over on that far side. Geez, it's good to see him back in the NRL off the back of an injury. He stands there in the tackle. They get into the ground. 6 more tackles, says the referee. 20 in from touch, eastern side of the field, as they send the pass from Robson. Radley, now Hugo Savala, turns it back inside to Billy Smith, steaming onto it. He gets to within 33 metres of the Sharkies line, just left of centre field. Into dummy half, Robson. Goes away now, Radley. Radley's running into the tackle there of Brayley, over the top for Nua. Blake Teague Wilton's in there as well. Middle of the park, 22 away from the goal line. Cherry Evans, Tedesco, throws the ball, goes to ground, taken on the bounce by Nwanganito Arzi. He gave the big Taranagi to Puru, and he stands there in the tackle. He plays it back now as Robert Toyer. He goes away to Cherry Evans. Now on to Angus Crichton. Angus Crichton, he ducked away from the tackle. He ducks under another one. He's still going, big Angus, and he'll be made to play it now. 3 metres away from the goal line, just right of centre field. Tackle 4. They go to the right. Robson, Cherry Evans. Now away, Toyer. Oh, little bubble. Tedesco try. Oh, great little working football over on that far side. He did well. He bubbled. He juggled. He held onto it. He scores the skipper. 40-10, kick the calf.
7: It's a carve up now from the Roosters. What a play here. See it on the Harvey Norman replay. Not much happening. Cherry Evans goes the long ball back inside. I'm just trying to pick it up. Is it Siwa Wong? It was. Siwa Wong just plays back on the inside. Almost a basketball pass. Shovels it back to Tedesco. Juggles the football. Gets through the space. Gets the football down and gets himself a try for tonight.
1: Yep, the skipper's got one on the board, J-Mos.
4: Yeah, he's deserved one. He's been outstanding tonight. It's a play that we see a lot of teams try to do, where they get the second rower to just go on an overs or an outline and pop the ball back in to the fullback. He just got it to him, and Teddy juggled it but did enough to hold onto the ball. Heap a bit more misery onto the Sharks, and the fans, well, they're getting up and they are marching out, the Sharks fans. They've seen enough.
1: Yeah, they certainly have. So they'll line up the kick over on that far side, and there's a shot of a poster in the stand of Mark Nwanganito Arzi holding a baby, and that baby is Ronaldo Mulitalo. Doesn't take them long.
7: Rugby league fans, they don't miss.
1: Nope. So Savali lining up the kick over on that far side. He's about 11 in from touch, takes it back about 25 metres. And this is a great birthday present for Will Bottom.
4: Ah.
1: He's had a day at the races, probably collected, and he's collected tonight as well.
8: Probably mowed a few lawns in between.
1: Yep. Well, either way, cut someone's grass.
8: Yeah.
1: Moves in Savala, strikes it. No, this one's away to the left, no goal. So 40 points to 10. Roosters lead the Sharks. 9.5 minutes left in the second half. A couple of people are back in the studio saying, hello, Cashies. How dare you? He's a fully fledged lawnmower man. He's got. I hope he's got an ABN. Anyway. Well. Dolphins, geez, I'm already excited about, I'm excited about tomorrow, but I'm excited about next Friday too.
8: I'm already salivating about it, Levy.
1: Really?
8: No, not really.
1: I was salivating when they brought those pies in earlier.
8: Oh, what about the burgers?
1: The burger.
8: No, I didn't have one, but I saw the boys have one.
1: They've looked after us a treat out here today. Thank you to Venues New South Wales and the NRL as Lindsay Collins brings the ball back from the restart. So 9 minutes remaining in the second half and a little mistake here from Lindsay. 40 points to 10, and they're going to challenge it.
8: Oh, come on, boys. Let's just get to the showers.
5: What? We're coming in to tackle one, mate. On field ruling is just a knock-on from Lindsay. They're challenging that.
1: So they're challenging the decision. And we'll have a look at the Harvey Norman replay. Harvey Norman captain's challenge. Yeah, he's pulled it out there, Cam McGinnis.
8: A little left hand there, Levy.
1: I think this will be successful.
2: Just looking at the left hand of Cameron McInnes with more than one defender in the tackle, you can see his fingers pull at the ball and he intentionally strips it. The challenge is successful.
1: Good challenge.
8: Well done.
1: Good challenge. What are you thinking tomorrow, just quickly? Warriors and Newcastle.
8: I'm thinking it upsets on the cards, Levy.
1: Newcastle.
8: I'm thinking the Knights can roll them.
1: We had a chat to Danny Badiris earlier, Piggies.
8: Oh, the great man.
1: Seemed in great spirits. He said they've had a good week. And I read a story during the week, in fact, in one of the papers. And, in fact, I think it was Andrew Johns who spoke to one of the players, and they said that when they got together, it was Danny Badiris, when they got together in Vegas, we spent a bit of time with them. Yeah. They knew that they had something going on, so... They're into week two of the finals. Wooden spoon last year. Congratulations to them. And you'll hear that game tomorrow with the continuous call team. As the ball goes away to Victor Radley. Now Angus Crichton working it up over the 40-metre line. Standing there in the tackle. I know Iron Mike's pumped. Call another final tomorrow. Good luck, Mikey boy. So they send the pass away now. Outside inside to Victor Radley. And he'll take the tackle about 28 metres away from the goal line. Robson goes for a run. Throws the pass to Savala. Now back to Radley. Radley in the middle of the park. He straightens up. We'll take the tackle there. Cole Hughes in there with Brayley as well on the 20. 8 to play. They go to the right. Cherry Evans steps off his right. Comes back towards the middle. Goes to Savala. Still last tackle, says the referee. He runs the football. Savala flicks it away to Tedesco. Now Toya. Toya dabs a kick in behind them. Toya for himself. Picked up by Markey. Markey's over for number 2. 44 to 10. They're making it look easy now, the Chookies. The Roosters are in, and they're also into week 3 of the finals, where they'll take on the Dolphins at Suncorp Stadium.
8: Yeah, well, in this one, Levy on the last tackle, Harvey Norman replay. Cherry Evans had a crack back through the middle of the ruck. No joy. Savala, he goes, righto, well, I'll have a crack. Takes on the line, flicks it out the back. Tedesco passes it. Toya dummies to the outside, grubbing through himself. Can't get the football, but Marky Mark can. Marky Mark picks up the ball, dives over for his second try. And I've got to say, it was an easy one again for Marky Mark. He's enjoying himself out there on that wing. He scores and extends the lead 44-10 with a kick to come.
1: Josh Morris down on the touchline.
4: No, I think they're all having a bit of fun now. It's an easy game when you're just running in tries like that. But it was a brilliant offload by Hugo Savala. He had two or three in the tackle and managed to come up with a great offload and then a bit of ad-lib footy. This is what I want to see, a bit of ad-lib footy, some unstructured footy from the Roosters, because if you keep that up in finals and that unpredictable style of football, you're a hard team to beat, and they've piled on the points in this second half.
1: They certainly have. Thank you, Josh. So out wide, they'll line up this kick. And Nico... not too happy down on the sideline for obvious reasons. It must be devastating, Piggy. All that hard work, 7 months, and you go out like that, terrible. Yeah, try confirm.
8: Well, mate, as you said, like you worked from November the previous year to get yourselves into games like tonight, and then you make probably one of the first few tackles of the game, and you're gone.
1: Yep.
8: It's terrible. It's terrible for him. I feel for him.
1: So they're lining this up. Savella takes a small step back, moves in this time, strikes it towards the upright, straight over the black dot. He's there. 46-10. The Roosters leading the Sharks. And we've still got, 6 minutes 26 left in the second half. The boys will be back with you from 1 o'clock tomorrow from the Harvey Norman Interactive Studio. Iron Mike, the big man, you're on tomorrow, Piggy. Who else is there?
9: Neil Breen.
1: Oh, Breeny, of course. Saw him early with his darling wife and Big H.
9: He'll have all the goss from the Peter Volandi's box.
1: Says he can get an invite to one of the fancy
9: events. Well, he's the big boss, isn't he? The paper.
1: He did say to me last week in typical Neil Breen fashion, he goes, I don't think I'm going to be very popular tonight, Levy. We've written a big story that I don't think PVL's going to be happy about. Oh, well, he's obviously doing something right. He got an invite in there tonight. So 46-10. That was a terrible Neil Breen impersonation.
9: Yeah.
1: It was a mix between Neil Breen and Phil Rothfield.
9: Yeah.
1: Anyway, 46-10. Roosters lead the Sharks. 6 minutes left in the second half. What was that?
9: I said, don't do it to Breeny.
1: Here's a mistake from Tupou.
9: 5:50, Levy. 5:50 remaining, but jeez. It's been a tough second half for the Sharkies.
1: It's been a carve up, hasn't it?
9: The class, I think. The class of the Roosters has shone through. And they've done a great job.
1: I was just thinking about poor old Nico down on the sideline. How many times do you think he'll replay that tackle in his head? It's in the offseason.
9: He may not remember it.
1: Yeah, true. Good point. So when it goes out, it comes. Puru's got the football. Hands on now to Trindle. Trindle on to Talakai. Talakai into the hit line. He's grabbed there by Savala. Billy Smith's in there as well. And Angus Crichton as Brayley sends the pass away to Adam Fanua-Blake. Standing in the tackle. Gets within 10 metres of the goal line. So 5 to play. Tackle 2. As they send it away now to Colt Hune. He goes into the line. He's 3 metres away this time. Middle of the park. They play it back now as Brayley running the football. Goes to the left. It's with McGuinness. He sends the pass back to Trindle. Now away to Nicara. Nicara. He comes back to the left. Dances his way through. Offloads it out the back. Now to Trindle. Trindle onto Kennedy. Kennedy runs around Trindle. And he's grabbed hold of there by Lindsay Collins. And over the top is Nat Butcher. 12 metres away from the goal line. Tackle forces the referee. They send the ball to the left this time. It's with Fanua Blake. Now Puru back inside Kayaliro, and he's 6 metres away from the Roosters line. Tackle 5. They come back to the right this time. Brayley now away to Trindle. Trindle running the football. He's in a link up now with Will Kennedy. Now away to Katoa. A little bobble. He's knocked it on. Picked up by Daniel Tupou. And Daniel Tupou got away from them. He's over the 20. He's grabbed hold of by the shorts by Katoa. And he'll play 31 away from his own line. Ball is played now by the Roosters. Billy Smith's got it. He runs back towards the centre. Bit of a swinging arm there from Katoa trying to put the hit on. One-on-one strip attempted there by Cam McGuinness. 3 minutes 50 remaining. 46-10. Roosters lead the Sharks. Mark Nwangani Tuwasi trying to skip through the tackle. And he's brought to the ground. He's about 9 short of the halfway line. They're in control. They're on track towards. They will go through to week 3 of the finals. It's with Nat Butcher. Rushing up off the line was Nicara to put the big hit on. They stand in the tackle just short of the halfway line. Terrible play the ball. It goes away now from Robson. Ball goes to ground. Picked up by Billy Smith. Beat one of the tacklers. Flicked it back inside. Now it's with Tupou. And Tupou's grabbed from behind there by Britton Nicara. He'll get to his feet and play it. 10 in from touch. 35 metres away from the Sharkies line. As they go through the hands of Savala. Now under Radley. Cherry Evans. Now Tedesco. Tedesco got the pass away to Toya. Toya gave the big don't argue. He's still going. Toya over the 20. And he's dragged to the ground there by Puru and Adam Fanua-Blake. 15 away from the goal line. Tackle 5. It goes to Cherry Evans. A crossfield kick from DCE. Too big. Over the dead ball or the touching goal line. So they'll take it out to the 20 for the restart. What about the big don't argue on Toya on Kayaliro?
9: Yeah, that right edge in the second half in particular. Toya and Marky Mark. The Sharky's left edge will be having nightmares. Just give him the don't argue. He was on his way, Toya. He's had a nice night as well tonight, Toya, along with Marky Mark for his team.
1: So 2 minutes 30 remaining. 46-10. The Roosters leading the Sharks. As Kayaliro carries it towards the 40. 15 short of halfway. You all right down there, J-Moz, before we wrap up?
4: Yep, just going to make my way down to the Channel 9 people and find out who they're interviewing shortly.
1: All right. Thank you. They send the pass away to Trindle. Now on to Kennedy.
9: Plenty of enthusiasm in that one.
1: But it should be hard to get into the players. You know them or used to play with them. Anyway, over the halfway line, it goes to Tom Hazelden. 46-10. Roosters lead the Sharks. 2 minutes remaining on the BP scoreboard and the Tui's clock. And that was Josh down on the touchline for My Place IQ. Mistake here from the Sharks. Nothing going right for them, so they'll pack the scrum. About 35 away from the Roosters' line. Well, what's your read on the Roosters, Piggy? Are they a team capable of going all the way this year?
9: They're a chance. Yeah, they're a chance. They're going to give themselves an opportunity. Whether they'll have the energy, the juice in the tank at the back end next week, we'll have to wait and see, but they're capable because they've got the class and they've got stars in their team. And we've seen many of them tonight. I've got to say, it was particularly hard to choose probably the last player because there were so many good players tonight for the Roosters.
1: And that's the thing, isn't it? It just goes to show the advantage of having the weekend off. You know, the Dolphins and the Panthers, they sit back. They get to rest. Nathan Cleary with his stress injury in his foot. Sam Walker obviously is going to come back next week, you would think, given what we saw prior to the game tonight. But the advantage of having that weekend off at a time of year where it's fast, it's frenetic, it's physical, it's a big, big benefit. Ball goes to ground here by the Roosters, so another knock on. So there's 45 seconds remaining, 46-10. The Roosters lead the Sharks. And you'll hear the siren in about 35 seconds. And the Roosters, the job's not done just yet. They've got to win two more games to lift that trophy. But I reckon Trent Robinson sitting upstairs tonight impressed with what he's seen as Talakai gets the ball from the base of the scrum. He's taken there by Billy Smith. 15 seconds remaining. Sione Katoa spun around. He goes for another gallop. And he's put on his back there by Lindsay Collins and Angus Crichton. 10 seconds remaining. 46-10. Roosters lead the Sharks. Tom Hazelden winds up. 3 seconds remaining. 2 seconds. There's the siren in the background. Puru tapped on now by Kennedy. Goes to ground over on that far side. Ronaldo Mulitalo's got it. And there it is, full time. The Roosters, they're into the preliminary finals. They'll take on the Dolphins next Friday night at Suncorp Stadium. A second half carve up. The Roosters have thumped the Sharks by 46 points to 10.
9: Yeah, just far too good for the Sharkies tonight. Obviously, we understand Nicho Hynes. They lose him early in the game with the HIA. They lose Marwin Horodi as well with that leg injury in the first half. Just couldn't go with the Roosters. 18-10 to the Roosters at halftime. But the Roosters, they well and truly go on with it. 46 points to 10. A convincing win in week two of the finals. And they set themselves up with a date with the Dolphins next Friday night.
1: They certainly do. And then the Panthers on the Sunday out at a Accor Stadium will play either the Warriors or the Newcastle Knights. And that result will be determined tomorrow at a jam-packed Eden Park, and we'll have that covered for you on the continuous call team as well. They're shaking hands, these two teams. We certainly feel for Nicho Hynes. No one likes seeing, you know, big game players get knocked out and failing their HIA. And I'm sure the coaching staff will address that in the press conference. We'll find out what Craig Fitzgibbon's got to say. But in the end, the Roosters too good, running away with it in the second half. While we're waiting on a couple of players, Piggy, who's in the running for the player of the match? Who are the three players?
9: Yeah, found this hard tonight, but I couldn't go past these boys. Three players in the running. Mark Nwanganituwasi, Hugo Savala and Daly Cherry-Evans.
1: Mark Nwanganituwasi, Hugo Savala and Daly Cherry-Evans. First three callers through right now. 1-300-722-873. 1-300-722-873. Get on the phones right now. We'll take the first three callers through right now. 1-300-722-873. Victor Radley is downstairs. He's with Josh Morris.
4: Yeah, got Victor Radley here, mate. What a dominant victory that was. We had obviously concerns about last week and what it was going to do, if it was going to take it out of you, but mate, that was a dominant performance.
10: Yeah, we put the work in that first half. We got the results, you know, probably 15 minutes ago, we scored the points really. Up until then, it was a lot of hard work, so, you know, just drives home, you know, that belief in how we're going to play, and we will get it at the end, because sometimes you're in those hard periods and you're thinking, geez, this are we going to get the results that we're looking for? And you just got to trust and believe that they're going to come, and, you know, more than best. You got to front load your energy and get it at the end.
4: Yeah, well, it looked like for the first 20 minutes you really set the game up, and then there was that 5-minute period where you just clocked off, and the Sharks, they made you pay, got themselves back into the contest. But like you said, in the second half, all that hard work that you front loaded paid dividends in the back end.
10: Yeah, for sure. I was pretty proud of our goal line defense really in that first half, because we actually did like 5 or so sets, you know, on our line before they scored, and it was disappointing they scored. But then we let them score again, which really put the dampener on it. So we can't be letting that happen, those short little periods anymore, because before you know it, you know, you're in strife. So we'll fix that up.
4: I think what the most pleasing thing, obviously the point, but just that unstructured footy, because, you know, in finals time, everyone knows the structure, but you scored a lot of those points in the second half. There was a razzle-dazzle, and that, in the back end of the year, can sometimes win you games.
10: For sure. If I think of big games, I think of short passes, tackle breaks. I've been seeing, you know, Andrew Fifita's try in that 16 grand final that won in the game. You know, that wasn't a set play or anything. That was just, you know, freakish strength. So we know that, you know, big games, they're made up of little moments, and it's never a set. It's never a beautiful play. Sometimes it can be, but they're just small moments. You're going to be in the game for them.
4: Well, mate, you've booked yourself another prelim final against the Dolphins. I'm looking forward to that one. Congratulations, Vic.
10: Legend, James. Thanks, brother.
1: Victor Radley with Josh Morris off the back of a 46-10 victory. The Roosters over the Sharks. Go mad down there, Josh. Grab as many more as you can. We've got a bit of time to fill with our listeners for the next half an hour. 46-10 it ends up. 46-10. So they scored all their points in the first half, the Sharkies. It was 18-10 at half time, and it ends up 46-10 at full time. And we'll tidy up the player of the match in just a moment for you as well. Now we'll get back down to Josh when we can. He'll grab a few more players, and we'll get some more reaction. But yeah, they can take plenty from that. I just noticed as well, Nico Hines down there, he went over and shook the hands of the Roosters, and obviously consoling some of his teammates. Disappointing for them. But it is what it is. Lindsay Collins opened the scoring tonight for the Roosters. He's with Josh Morris.
4: Yeah, he was just telling me about that try. He ran 90 to score it. Lindsay's dominant start to the match. It set up the victory in the end.
11: Yeah, we had a game plan of just, you know, backing ourselves and going through the middle, and I felt like we did that and we started well. We just, yeah, too many defensive errors, and we're just putting ourselves under a bit of pressure. So a little bit of fixing there, but like, solid in defence, you know.
4: Yeah, I think you're right there. It is that finals mentality. I just spoke to Vic about it. You clocked off for that 5 minutes and they went bang, bang on the scoreboard. So there's a lesson to be taken out of that one.
11: Yeah, definitely. You know, you can't take a breath in this sort of style of football. And, yeah, we'll get our lessons during the week and then, yeah, rip in at Lang Park.
4: Yeah, I'm looking forward to that one. A couple of blokes that impressed me tonight, Celesi Fichetti.
11: Yeah, I was giving him a rap on the bench with Vic as well. He's been great for us this year. He's been outstanding. Everyone sees all the, you know, flashy stuff that he does, but we see all the little stuff that he does. He's solid in defense. We can trust him on the edge. He's had a really, really good year, and he's just going to grow and be better for it.
4: And what about the old stage in the night, DCE? I think people underrate his running game. And when they do, he makes them pay.
11: Yeah, definitely. We're on the same wavelength, you know. There's a couple of times down in good ball attack, and the way he's just floating across the line, he's 36 years old and he's still doing that. It's pretty impressive, you know, and it's a credit to him and the way he looks after himself. But the level of footy he's still playing at his age, and then him just leading us around the park, it's great. Great to see.
4: And at the end of the game, obviously, few tries there. It was able to rest a couple of you boys. It must be nice this time of year. I don't even think Fahu came on in the second half. That must be a luxury heading into this big game, prelim final against the Dolphins.
11: Yeah, definitely. I think it's a Friday game next week, so, and then the travel as well. So, yeah, we sort of already know the style of footy that we want to play and the lessons that we'll need to pick up. But, yeah, most of it's just about recovery in the next couple of days and getting ready to rip in again.
4: Well, it was a pleasure to watch tonight, mate. You booked yourself another prelim. Go and enjoy it.
11: Thanks, boss.
1: Lindsay Collins with Josh Morris, full-time here. Of course, as I've mentioned, in front of 39,147, 46-10, the Roosters beating the Sharks. All of, well, the majority of the points coming in the second half. We'll get back down to Josh. All the players are out there. Daniel Tupou's brushed him. I'd brush him too.
9: Toops doesn't like talking.
1: He doesn't like talking.
9: He doesn't like the media.
1: Leave him alone. Toops. This bloke goes all right. Reece Robson's with J-Mosh.
4: Yeah, this bloke does go all right. And he went all right tonight, mate. That was a really classy win. But for yourself tonight, running the ball, that was a huge strength for the side tonight. Was that something you played?
12: Obviously, yeah. Going into the game, you're always trying to, take those opportunities when they arise. And I was just lucky enough tonight, the forwards laid a great platform for me. And, really ran through a lot of their defenders and gave me an opportunity to run, which was really good.
4: Yeah, speaking about some of those forwards, I thought Victor was outstanding. But a bloke that probably hasn't had the wraps in this star-studded side, Celesi Fichetti, I thought he was outstanding tonight.
12: Mate, he's a exciting talent, mate. When I first got to the club in pre-season, he's probably the first bloke I kind of heard a little bit about coming onto the scene in the NRL, but really surprised me at training. Just his skill level on top of his hardness and that as a back rower and running hard lines and tackling like he does. He's got one of the best dips I've seen in the game. But he's just, I think he come through as a half or a 5'8", mate, but he's pretty silky with the footy too. So, yeah, it was pretty impressed me in pre-season. He's carried that on into the season.
4: Well, what impressed you more tonight? Was it the goal line defence or was it the amount of points and just the way that you scored some of those tries with some unstructured footy?
12: Yeah, I guess the resilience on our line to sort of keep turning them away was really good. Probably just come down to a bit of poor discipline or whatever it was, and they got a lot of opportunity on our line. So to keep turning them away and keep our heads up was probably the best thing about it. We felt very comfortable down there on our line, and it wasn't too many drop lifts like you sometimes get off the back of a few penalties back to back, but the boys just kept turning up, and we eventually, we got a lot of, I think the pro's probably most pleasing on the back of those. We rolled down the other field and scored some points, which we're really happy about. Obviously, when you're under so much duress on your line, to be able to turn that into points at the other end of the field, it can be pretty deflating as the opposing team.
4: Well, I think you got to take that as a positive. Obviously, the second half, keeping them scoreless, you're going to need that against the Dolphins side, who are one of the best in the second half at coming home.
12: Yeah, definitely. We know how good their side they've got and how many attacking weapons they've got across their team. So we're going to have to be on next week. But, definitely taking a lot of confidence out of the last couple of weeks and building nicely into Friday night's clash.
4: Well, mate, it's going to be a star-studded prelim. I can't wait for it. And enjoy this one tonight, but I'm looking forward to Friday.
12: Thanks, mate. Appreciate it. Thank you.
1: Reece Robson. Geez, he's a good talker.
13: Speaks well, doesn't
1: very
13: he?
1: Very good.
13: Very,
1: very good. All right, we'll tidy up the player of the match in just a moment. Where's Josh? There's Josh down there. There's Josh. Grab one more. Why not? Grab one more. Where's he going? Yeah, go and get Big Angus. Or whoever. Oh, he's going to get Big Nafahu. I thought he was going to get Spencer then. I'm scared of Spencer. Anyway, you're right there, Josh.
4: I just said Spencer scares me and Fahu laughed. But I got a man who's fresh, feeling fresh. Yeah, how you feeling, big boy?
14: Nah, I'm all good, man. I'm ready to go next week. The boys were dominating there, so it was good to just chill on the sideline there for a bit. But, definitely looking forward to next week. I know it's going to be a challenge going up to Suncorp, but we'll make sure we get the job done.
4: What pleased you the most watching the game in the second half, Fahu?
14: I guess just seeing us get back to Roosters footy. You know it yourself, you know how the Roosters play, and you know when everyone's nailing their role, it's a flow for us. So it was good to see the boys dominate all over the park, and we just need to bring that into next week.
4: Yeah, it's going to be a really, really good clash. Obviously, I just spoke to Rob about it. They are one of the best second half sides, but tonight you kept them scoreless in the second half when you needed to, but went on with it with some of those offloads and some of that expansive footy. That must have pleased you.
14: Yeah, definitely. I back our team to dominate anyone in the game. And, when Roosters are playing their best footy, we can go toe-to-toe with anyone. And, it's going to be a big challenge going up there, away from home, in their home ground. But, if we go in there with the same mindset to get the job done, I know we'll nail it. And, the boys are definitely looking forward to it. One game away from the big dance, so let's go.
4: Well, I'm looking forward to seeing how you start the match next week, being nice and friendly.
14: Yeah, I'm going after it, man. You know what I do, bro, so... let's go.
4: Can't wait, mate. Enjoy it. Thanks.
1: I think he's become one of my favourite players.
13: Yeah, he's good, isn't it?
1: He plays it hard, but he looks like he's just loving it. And isn't he still young?
13: Yeah, well, let's have a look.
1: Which is scary.
13: How old is he? He's only 24, Levy.
1: 24.
13: He's got his best years ahead of him.
1: Wow.
13: And he's absolutely flying through the middle of the Roosters.
1: I saw Trent Robinson out there too. He's having a chat to Chad Townsend. But I reckon he'd be pretty chuffed with how they went, especially in that second half.
13: Very happy. Very happy.
1: Now they dust themselves off and get ready to go again. Is that the great Anthony Minicello down there?
13: Where's the mountain cat?
1: Can you tell?
9: There he is.
1: Tell Minnie.
9: There he is.
1: Tell Minnie, Josh, that I'm looking forward to spending some quality time with him at a conference on the Gold Coast.
4: Levy said he's looking forward to spending some quality time with you in the Gold Coast.
9: Oh yes, oh mate, I can't wait. Where is he? Hosting again, mate. We're on for Saturday beers, mate.
1: The Min Cat.
9: Yeah, the Min Cat.
1: Mate, I tell you what, there's more fat on a chip, right?
9: Mate, he looks great.
1: Mate, it's the Leagues Clubs Australia conference, right? IMC, yep. And he's an ambassador. Mate, he's just on the drink for 3 days.
9: Yep.
1: And goes hard too.
9: Oh yeah, back in the day, mate.
1: He knows what he's doing.
9: He could go as hard as anyone, old Minnie.
1: Good on him. You knocked around with him as a young bloke.
9: Yeah, we grew up. I wouldn't say we grew up, but we were about 16, I think, 15, 16, and we were playing at the Roosters together. Yeah, so right. We actually lived out southwest Sydney, so we actually used to carpool with each other. He used to have a red Ford Laser TX3 with the subwoofers in the boot, Levy.
1: Did he?
9: Remember the subwoofers?
1: Oh, yeah.
9: He had all that.
1: Why doesn't that surprise
9: me? The Italian Stallion.
1: I just saw Andrew Jolliffe down there. He was the agent that sold the Royal Oak down at Double Bay for $100 million.
9: $100 million?
1: No wonder he's smiling. Anyway, full time here. Let's tidy up player of the match. Annette from Northmead, Cherry Evans, Peter at Penrith, Savala, and Michael at Lane Cove, Nwangani Tawazi. Who is your player of the match?
9: Pretty easy tonight. Daly Cherry Evans. He was sensational for the Roosters. Scored a try, set up three or four, kicked extremely well. He's our player of the match.
1: All right, so Annette at Northmead, you nominated Daly Cherry Evans, who is the player of the match. You've won a Sonali Sports Limited Edition 40th anniversary jumper from the Continuous Call team. So well done to you, Annette. Excuse me. 3 points, Cherry Evans. 2 points, Savala. And 1 point to Mark Nwangani Tawazi in the Sonali Sports and Jack Daniels Player of the Year competition. We better get to a break. We'll come back with plenty more from Allianz Stadium. 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
1: Welcome back, Continuous Call team here at Allianz Stadium. The two teams are still out there, believe it or not. I thought they would have been into the sheds and have a shower and get ready to go for next week.
13: Some of them are all around the fences, Levy, with the fans at the moment. I can see a heap of the Roosters players. Still plenty of Roosters fans here. Looking, hoping to see their players. Is that Reece Robson over there? I think he's over there. So plenty of the players still out there seeing the fans.
1: Lapping it up.
13: Autographs. Well,
1: lapping it up. Lapping it up. Good luck to him. J-Moz has come back up into the box. We'll have a chat to J-Moz in just a second. In the meantime, let's hear from the Sharks. Braden Trindle had a quick yarn to Paul Gallen downstairs. Tough night at the office, in particular the second half, but you know, let's be real here. You lose your chief playmaker, Nicho Hynes. He fails his HIA early exchanges of the game. It's always going to be hard, especially when Braden Trindle's got a bung shoulder. Anyway, Braden Trindle, he caught up with Gal on Channel 9.
20: Braden, that's a tough way to go out.
21: Yeah, it's disappointing. Disappointing way to end the year. The Roosters are awesome tonight. Couldn't match it with them. Tried to in the first half, but they just got the best of us.
20: Plenty of turmoil early on. Nicho Hynes goes down the first minute of the match. You lose Mawini Haroti. That threw things out, but you stuck there with him in the first half. You almost got back into it, but they ran away with it in the second.
21: Yeah, it threw us off a bit in the first half there, but that's the way footy goes sometimes. You've got to go through a bit of adversity and things go wrong, but like I said, the Roosters are just too good tonight.
20: And what about this side you played with this year? A number of boys move on next season. You must be proud of the season you've had with them.
21: Yeah, very proud over the last couple of years working with those boys. But, like I said, it's disappointing way to end the year, and they deserve better, those guys. But, that's the way footy is.
1: Yeah, there he is, Braden Trindle with Paul Gallen. While we're on a roll, Brad Fittler and James Bracey, they caught up with James Tedesco as well post-game. Here is the Roosters captain.
22: Teddy, congratulations. One win away from the grand final.
23: Yeah, it's exciting. We played really well last week. We were unlucky, obviously, against a top side like Penrith. And we knew if we did the simple things right tonight, we'll give ourselves a chance. I feel like we've done that. It was a great 80-minute performance. And we'll get our rest and be ready to go next week.
24: Everyone who watched that game was nervous that it might have taken a lot out of the team for tonight's game. Didn't look that way. How'd you feel early?
23: Yeah, I mean, as I said before, that last game of the year, we all got rested. And I think it's going to be really positive for us going forward. So I feel like a lot of us are fresh. Guys coming back, Gussie, Sammy's a chance. So I think we're all in a good place, ready for next week.
22: There's young Sammy on screen right there. He was saying he's a red-hot chance to be there Friday night against the Dolphins.
23: Really quickly. I mean, he was training this week, running and running his plays well. So, he'll be a real chance for us, which is pretty exciting.
24: Mate, talking to Robbo, he said he only had 1.5 sessions this week. How hard is it to sort of go through a game plan and get in your head what you want to do on the day?
23: Yeah, I mean, I think for us, it's all about ourselves. Obviously, there's a few cues on who we're versing, but we knew if we played our Roosters footy really simply that we'd give ourselves a good chance. So I think it was more just a simple game plan for us to go about our footy. Obviously, discipline with and without the ball plays a huge part, and you know, we end up running away with it in the end through that consistency.
24: Mate, one thing that had happened to both teams was six against, back to back to back. What's that like defending when you sort of, you know, you're going from 12 tackles, 13 tackles? What's that like?
23: It all happens pretty quickly in the back. I'm trying to direct the squad, and they're all pretty tired after those consecutive tackles, but I feel like if you defend those really well and you get through those periods, it gives yourself a good chance, it gives you confidence going forward. So the six against play a huge part. I think if you can defend them and turn that team away, then it goes a long way to winning the game.
24: Another six-day turnaround. You got the Dolphins at Suncorp Stadium. What's your initial thoughts?
23: I'm going to enjoy this win for a little bit. They got us later in the year, a few weeks ago, so got a bit of revenge there. But again, I think it's back to our best footy. Take a few cues on them. Obviously, had a bit of a rest. They had a good win over in New Zealand, so it'll be a big, big challenge for us, but we'll look forward to it.
22: Does it add anything, Teddy, to the awe around the squad, knowing that Daly Cherry Evans, every game he plays now, it's potentially his last in the NRL?
23: Yeah, well, there's a few boys that are playing their last games for the Roosters coming up, so there's a bit of extra motivation there, but we want to send our boys off on a good note, and obviously Chez is one of them. He's been a great servant of the game for a long, long time now. He's been a big part of our success this year, so we'll need him at his best next week.
24: He would have appreciated the atmosphere tonight. Wasn't it like Eddie?
23: Yeah, it was awesome. The Cronulla fans were getting into me for a bit there.
22: I saw that. There's a lot of them.
23: Yeah, I know. They filled out the stadium pretty well. But
24: Could you hear what they were saying?
23: Yeah.
22: Teddy's not a banker. Yeah. We can confirm
23: that. It's all good fun.
1: Yeah, James Tedesco had another usual night out, didn't he? The skipper. He was pretty good.
13: Busy as
1: very
13: always.
1: Very busy. Yep, very busy. So I just saw a shot of another young bloke on screen who probably deserves another rap, and you gave him one too, Piggy, in the second half. Selesi Fichetti.
13: Mate, he just continues to go from strength to strength, doesn't he? Just unbelievable. And who did you interview? I'm trying to think of who you... Reece Robson.
4: Reece.
13: No, you interviewed Reece Robson, and Reece Robson's impression of the young fella when he first came to the club, saying he'd heard a little bit about him and then the way he goes about his business. So he's done a great job to get himself into this team and starting every week.
1: Well, we're on a roll. I think he's just caught up with Brad Fittler. Mr. G's got it queued up. Go for it, Mr. G.
0: Well, Selesi, last week they said you were crook as a dog, you bet all week, and you got out and played. Yeah. When did you start to come good?
23: Still coming. I think I'm still getting there. A little bit of a cough, but a lot better than I was before. My wife actually had it worse than me, so she still has a much worse cough, so I'm busy looking after her.
0: Yeah, pretty good start of the game. You ran over Nicho Hynes, you end up scoring a try on the back of that. What does that do to your confidence?
23: Not too bad, eh? Gives you a boost for sure. Especially going into a game, obviously started my first finals. Kind of think, have I prepped enough? You know, how will I go? And I was lucky enough to have a moment like that and definitely boost my confidence. So.
0: The one thing that's really obvious from the sideline is the Roosters' online defence. Now, as a young bloke, what's your mindset? When you're standing on the try line defending the line, what's going through your mind?
23: Well, at the start of this week, it was kind of just doing the basics to the best of your ability, and that starts with our tackle. So if we sort our tackle and get that right, obviously our movements and everything else will come off the back of that. But, you know, the Roosters, mate, it's that Bondi wall, and that's us to a T. So.
0: Can you believe you're 80 minutes away from a grand final?
23: No, I can't. I can't. I'm excited, but looking forward to it.
0: Good luck.
23: Yeah, thank you. Thank you.
1: Yeah, Selesi Fichetti having a chat to Brad Fittler. She's married and he's 20. Yeah. Doesn't muck around.
13: Oh, found the love of his life.
1: Good luck to him.
4: You know, Levy.
1: Good luck to him.
13: Sealed the deal.
1: Well said. 46-10, 39,147. The crowd, Roosters are bucks. Gary, phone through at Boondle in Queensland. G'day, Gaz.
3: Hey, guys. How you going?
1: Good, thank you, mate.
13: Good, Gaz.
3: I'm a Dolphins supporter. I am a little bit worried about the Roosters.
4: Yeah, well, they played well tonight, and if they can defend like that in the second half, they give themselves every shot against the Dolphins, because the Dolphins are statistically the best second half side, so that would have given them a lot of confidence, and just the fact that they scored some unbelievable tries tonight, it's going to be an absolute belter of a game up there at Suncorp, and hopefully you'll be there watching them.
1: You got some tickets, Gaz?
3: I haven't yet, no, but I'm going to try and get there. But, yeah, I think I'm having flashbacks of when they got belted by, like, 50 points.
1: Well, it was it the Roosters that... I think the Roosters beat them something... I think it was 50-something. Oh, geez, I can't remember now. I'd have to look it up. But, Gary, look, I think you can't underestimate the advantage of having the weekend off. Josh, you're the most recently retired player here. How advantageous are the Panthers and the Dolphins sitting back and watching these teams go at it?
4: It's huge, because you don't risk that injury. You don't risk players getting HIAs. You're fresh. If you had any niggling injury, you get rid of it. And if you don't have that week off, you've got to play four grand finals to win it, pretty much. So it does take its toll on you, and I guess we'll find out next week what toll it's taken on the Roosters.
1: Gaz, thanks for calling in, mate, and good luck next week, your Dolphins against the Chookies.
13: Dolphins won 48-10 over the Roosters.
4: That was during Origin.
13: Yeah, in June. I'm just going through it now. And did they play them again? Yep.
1: I think there was a huge score.
13: Here we go. 26-12. The Dolphins beat them on the 29th of August in round 26. So Dolphins have beaten them twice this year.
1: All right. We got Sam and Jason listening from Wampra Station, 120 kilometres west of Bourke. Wow, in the middle of nowhere. Nice to have you with us, Sam and Jace. I love the Sydney Roosters, and being a platinum member for 25 years, I believe they can go all the way this year. Love the call from DJ. And boys, go the Roosters. I listened to the game from Singapore Airport from Margaret Camberwarra. Marg, get home safely, or if you're on holidays, enjoy it. We'll take a break, come back with more. The continuous call team here with the Roosters have thumped the Sharks by 46 points to 10.
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2: Well, boys, before we get out of here, let's look ahead to tomorrow. Warriors and Newcastle at a packed Eden Park. We've got about 60 seconds here before we depart. J-Moz, quick thoughts?
3: I'm tipping the Knights in an upset.
2: Knights in an upset over there.
3: Yep.
2: All right. Biggie, I'll go Knights too.
4: I'm going to tip the Knights as well. I think they can get the job done over there. I think Knights will win.
2: It's going to be a great game. 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Josh, enjoy the week. We'll catch you next Friday.
3: Bye-bye.
2: Bye-bye. See you, Piggy.
4: See you later. Bye-bye.
2: Well done. The Roosters have beaten the Sharks by 46 points to 10. It was 18-10 at halftime. The Roosters in front, but gee, they ran away with it, didn't they? 39,147 was the crowd. 39,147. So a great crowd in the end. And, of course, our player of the match tonight, thanks to Sonali Sports, was Daly Cherry Evans. It's been a long day. It's been an enjoyable day. We hope you've enjoyed it as well. Congratulations to the Roosters. They're on to play the Dolphins next Friday night at Suncorp Stadium. 46-10. The Roosters over the Sharks. I'll talk to you Monday morning.
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0: Counting down from 20 to 1. 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
1: G'day and welcome to the latest edition of the Country Music Countdown. 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Before we get into it though, a big thank you to the Continuous Call team for another outstanding day and night, of course, of NRL finals action, and their coverage has been next level, hasn't it? Geez, the boys go good. Bit of fun as well. We love the Continuous Call team. In the meantime though, it's time to kick off the countdown, and Casey Barnes kicks us off this week at number 20 with She Does.

0: You can have him.
1: And at number 18 this week, that was Carly Pearce with You Can Have Him. We also played Choosin' Texas by Ella Langley at number 19. It's been in the charts now for 45 weeks. And Casey Barnes kicked off the countdown this week at number 20 with She Does. The Country Music Countdown, as we broadcast right around the country, we're into it, your country music fix. 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You can check them out at Penrith. That's right, on the corner of Andrews and Castlereagh Roads there at Penrith. And look, there are vans there now ready to go. That's right. Caravans ready to roll out the door right now. You don't want to wait? Well, why not go and look at a van, buy one, and tow it away. Plenty of people at the show last week too at Eastern Creek, and thank you to everyone who wandered up and said g'day to us there at the Oz Off-Road stand. 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

0: And at number 15, that was Shoot the Bull by Cody Johnson featuring Luke Combs. We also played Phone Keys Wallop. I love that one by Lainey Wilson and John Mayer. It was at 16. And earlier at 17, we spun Dash's hit, Memo. 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

0: And smashing its way into the countdown this week at number 12, that was Sarah Grace Buckley with Tequila and Mexico. We also played Don't Tell On Me by Jason Aldean. It sat at 13 this week. And we also spun Taylor Swift's hit, I Knew It, I Knew You at 14. We'll continue counting down after the break. You are with The Duck and this is the Country Music Countdown right across Australia.
1: James Willis is coming up on Sydney's Best Breakfast. 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Kelly Sloan will be live in the studio with less than 6 months until the election. 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
0: Well, it's time now to take a look at this week's country album charts for you. At number 20 this week, the album's called Lonesome Wolf. It's a cracker. It's by Pinky Beecroft. Sitting at number 9 this week, it's Slim Dusty with the album Gone Truckin'. Kingswood with the album Midnight Maverick sits at 18. At 17, it's Queenie with the album Pleasance. Steel Town by Morgan Evans sits at number 16 this week. Brittany Elise, what about this one at number 15, Backroad Story. Brad Cox with his album Endemic Intelligence in Multiple Dimensions sits at number 14 this week. At number 13, it's Rachel Fahan with the album Who You Are. The Wolf Brothers with the album Australian Made, been in the charts for 54 weeks, it's at number 12. And at number 11 this week, it's been in the charts for a whopping 79 weeks. It's Wiggle Up, Giddy Up by The Wiggles. We'll run through the top 10 country albums for you next hour right here on the Country Music Countdown. Number

0: And at number 11, that was the sounds of Riley Green with the track, Think As You Drunk. Well, that's the first hour of the countdown come and gone. Next hour, we'll continue counting down to number one. We'll also run through the top 10 ARIA country charts for you, and I'll play a track from my playlist as well. In the meantime, though, we're going to take a break. We'll take some news and come back with that second hour shortly. You are with The Duck, and you are tuned into the Country Music Countdown right across Australia.
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2: Good evening, I'm Chris McCarthy. The Prime Minister will tomorrow meet with Apple's Executive Chairman Tim Cook to discuss online child safety. Anthony Albanese has touched down in the United States on a week-long tour. He's expected to be briefed on new technology inspired by Australia's under-16 social media ban. Speaking from the tarmac in California, Mr. Albanese says he's also expecting large discussions around the future of artificial intelligence.
3: The whole world is grappling with this. This is a technology that's here right now. So we need to make sure that we shape its use in the interests of humanity rather than allow it to shape us.
2: Two New South Wales women have died in separate alleged stabbing incidents just hours apart. Paramedics were unable to save a woman in her 90s found in a Bondi Beach apartment this afternoon. A 47-year-old man known to her has been arrested. Earlier, an 18-year-old man was arrested near Wagga Wagga after a 23-year-old woman known to him was allegedly stabbed in a home. The West Australian Fisheries Minister has issued a catch-and-kill order for the great white shark responsible for a fatal attack at a popular Perth beach. 63-year-old Greg O'Neill was killed at Sorrento Beach while swimming with a friend close to shore yesterday. His remains are yet to be recovered. Three teenagers have been charged after a police officer was hit by an allegedly stolen car in Melbourne's southeast. A female officer was thrown several metres down the road when she was allegedly struck by the SUV. The air wing helped police track down the 15, 16 and 17-year-olds. The US president has announced an immediate ban on three major news outlets from covering the White House. Donald Trump is accusing CNN, MS Now and Politico of reporting fake news, suggesting further media bans could follow. Several organizations have described the decision as unconstitutional and illegal, but President Trump argues he's putting the values of Americans first.
4: You need borders and you need fair and free voting. And you know what you need? You need a free press. When you look at CNN, it's just fake. That's why their ratings are no good. It's one-sided. It's never good.
2: Also making news, more than 140,000 Australians suffering from moderate to severe eczema will soon save hundreds of dollars on treatment. From next month, the prescription ointment Azematop will be listed on the PBS. The Health Minister says the listing will provide crucial relief for patients managing the chronic skin condition. In finance, one Australian dollar is currently buying 71.26 US cents.
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2: The Roosters will face the Dolphins at Suncorp Stadium in next week's preliminary NRL final after thumping the Sharks 46 points to 10. Cronulla not able to add to the scoreline at all after half-time. Rooster Reece Robson has told the continuous call team they'll need to replicate tonight's second half on Friday.
5: Yeah, we know how good they're excited they've got and how many attacking weapons they've got across their team. So we're going to have to be on next week. But no, definitely taking a lot of confidence out of the last couple of weeks and building nicely into Friday night's clash.
2: In the AFL, the Lions are through to their fourth straight grand final after defeating the Hawks by 9 points in a thriller at the MCG. They'll take on Fremantle on Saturday for the chance to win a third consecutive flag for the second time in Brisbane history. And Travis Head has made his first century since last summer's Ashes series in the second one-day international against Zimbabwe. The opener took 75 balls to notch the ton on the way to an 84-run victory. That's the very latest in news and in sport.
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2: Clear tonight with light winds getting down to 15 degrees. Another sunny day tomorrow, reaching a top of 28 in the city, 34 in the west. A shower or two developing late on Monday, a high of 29 degrees. Showers continuing on Tuesday and 19. Right now in town, it's 22 degrees, 20 at Bankstown and Lucas Heights, 17 degrees at Campbelltown, 15 in Gosford. I'm Chris McCarthy. There'll be more news at midnight on your news leader, Sydney's 2GB. Thank you.

0: Now it's back to the Country Music Countdown right across Australia with the Duck. 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
1: 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This hour we'll continue counting down to number one. I'll run through this week's top 10 Australian country albums for you and we'll play another track from my playlist as well. 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
0: Number 10.

And at number 8 this week, that was the sounds of Stella Lefty with Lean In, Kiss Me. We also spun Shaboozy's hit Cowgirl at number 9. And at number 10, we played Firstborn Daughter by Max McNown. The Country Music Countdown, right around the country we go. Now, Blue Lagoon Beach Resort on the shores of Shelley Beach on the New South Wales Central Coast has been creating family holidays and summer memories since the 1960s. Nestled in bushland with the beach right at your doorstep, your holiday or weekend will begin the moment you step out of the car. It's warming up too, isn't it, in this part of the world? And I've got to say to you, there is no better time than to get yourself to Blue Lagoon than right now. This is the only holiday park on the New South Wales Central Coast with an absolute beachfront location. Blue Lagoon Beach Resort offers a huge range of accommodation options to suit everybody and every budget. Studio cabins, family cabins, garden cabins, and those beautiful beachside mansions. That's what I call them. All there on the beach. There's also caravan sites, camper and tent sites as well. All there on the beach. This is the pristine location for any caravan park.

0: 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In fact, I had a few people wander up to meet the four-wheel drive show last weekend who were Blue Lagooners. 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
0: Well, it's time now to spin another one from my playlist. Now, I played this one a few weeks ago. I love this song. I love this artist. Gee, she goes good. I am, of course, talking about Ella Langley, and the song is called Hungover.

0: Geez, it's a track, isn't it? And what a voice. Unbelievable. That was, of course, Hungover by Ella Langley. We'll be back with more of the Country Music Countdown in just a sec.
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0: And of course, that was the sounds of Casey Musgraves with Mexico Honey at number 5. We also spun Take Me Back at number 6 by James Johnston. And earlier, 902180 by Tyler Hubbard. We played that one for you at 7. The Country Music Countdown, broadcasting through TGB, 4BC, 6PR and network stations all over the country. 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
11: Number

0: And at number two, that was the track Jaded by Coe Wetzel and Ella Langley. We also played Who Told You That by Tucker Wetmore. It was at number three this week. And at number four, we spun What You Want by Vincent Mason. You are with The Duck. This is the Country Music Countdown right across Australia. We'll take a quick break and back with more.
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0: It's time now to take a look at this week's top 10 country albums for you. At number 10 this week, it's Slim Dusty with the album Gone Bush. Becky Cole, Through the Haze, it sits at number 9 this week. At 8, it's Wade Foster with Gooseneck Party. Max Geiger, Walk a Straight Line, it's at number 7 this week. Brooke McClymont and Adam Eckersley with Souls on Shows at 6. At number 5, Hayley Jensen with the album Country Soul. Where You'll Find Me by James Johnson, it's at 4. At number 3 this week, it's Wade Foster with the album The After. Math. Sitting at number 2 this week, Keith Urban with the album Flow State. And at number 1 this week, it's Made for This by Casey Barnes.
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0: Well, it's time now to play the number one country music song across Australia this week. It's jumped a couple of spots from number 3. It's at number 1, though, this week. It's by Morgan Wallen, and it's called Been By Now.

0: Well, that's a wrap on this week's edition of the Country Music Countdown. 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Thank you to Liam, our studio producer, for another outstanding job this week. A big thank you to our network stations for your continued support of this show. But most importantly, thank you to you for listening. We will be back with another edition of the Country Music Countdown next week. We will see you then.
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2: Hello, I'm Chris McCarthy. Discipline, limited screen time and streamlining teacher accreditations are at the heart of the federal opposition's plan to reform the education system. The coalition has unveiled its policy to improve school performances across the country. It comes after Australia recorded its worst ever math and reading scores in a global education test. Shadow Education spokesperson Julian Lisa says their plan starts with a total overhaul of the curriculum.
3: The time to focus on achieving excellence and the performance of our schools is now. The PISA results and the NAPLAN results demonstrate that Australia must do so much better. The Coalition today has announced a plan to restore excellence to Australia's schools.
2: The Prime Minister has landed in California to commence a week-long trip in the United States. Anthony Albanese is due to meet with Apple Executive Chairman Tim Cook to witness child safety features inspired by Australia's social media ban. Mr. Albanese will then fly to New York with Foreign Minister Penny Wong to launch Australia's official bid for a seat on the UN Security Council. Russian authorities have reported multiple cyber attacks on its voting systems as the country votes in its parliamentary election. Polls run for 3 days over this weekend. State media says while the attacks are continuing, all have so far been repelled. A woman in her 90s has died after a stabbing in Sydney's east. Police were called to a Bondi Beach apartment to find the woman with significant injuries. Paramedics treated her, but she died at the scene. A 47-year-old man, officers believe, is known to the woman, has been arrested. The WA Fisheries Minister has issued a catch-and-kill order for the great white shark responsible for a fatal attack at a popular Perth beach. 63-year-old Greg O'Neill was killed at Sorrento Beach while swimming with a friend close to shore. His remains are yet to be recovered. Researchers say a national survey is needed to reveal the true scale of the decline in platypus numbers. Australian Conservation Foundation research estimates populations may have shrunk by as much as 30%. ACF spokesperson Jeff Abraham says their studies have been reliant on citizen science for the last 5 years.
4: But we need the federal government to step up too and help fund a national platypus survey that can give us a clear answer as to the state of our platypus populations across Australia.
2: Also making news, the US president says he's struck a deal with Denmark to give the United States permanent control over Greenland's security. Donald Trump says the US would immediately begin developing a larger military presence in Greenland months after he vowed to take the strategic island by force. In finance, one Australian dollar is currently buying around 71.2 US cents.
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2: Hawthorn has narrowly missed out on an AFL Grand Final berth in a thrilling preliminary final at the MCG. Brisbane slotting 2 goals in the final minutes to secure a 19-8-122 to 20-11-131 victory. Lions coach Chris Fagan has told Fox both sides were deserving of the win.
5: I thought even at three-quarter time we had a good lead and then we went to 28 points in front. But in footy these days, with the way the centre bounces, it doesn't matter how far you're in front, mate. You're not safe. And to Hawthorn's credit, they kept having a crack, as you would in a prelim final, because there's no next week.
2: Cronulla has exited the NRL finals for a fifth straight year, going down 46-10 to the Roosters. The result sets up a blockbuster prelim against the Dolphins at Suncorp Stadium on Friday night. And Alex Demonor has beaten Max Kasnikowski in the first rubber of Australia's Davis Cup tie against Poland. That's news and sport.
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2: Clear skies with light winds getting down to 15 degrees before another sunny day reaching a top of 28 in the city, 34 in the west. A shower or two developing late on Monday, a high of 29 degrees. Showers continuing on Tuesday and 19. Right now in town, it's 21 degrees, 19 at Bankstown, 18 in Penrith, 15 degrees in Gosford. I'm Chris McCarthy. 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
16: Good morning. Welcome along. My plan is to be here until 6 o'clock this morning. I do encourage telephone calls on the program if you would like to ring me on 131-873, or you can send me a text, of course, 0460-873-873. One of the regular features of the Sunday morning program is John Preston, and I had a discussion with Pat Panetta about that, and John will be on later on this morning, as is usual with this program. So he'll be here, but in the meantime, well, it's up to you to a large extent. If you want to give me a ring and talk, as I say, I do encourage that. You might have heard in that news bulletin talk about what to do with the Australian education system, because, you know, a long time ago, we used to be way up the top, but that hasn't been the case for quite a while. You may have a theory on why that is. Have we adjusted curriculums to be woke? Are we teaching the wrong things? Should we get back to reading, writing, and arithmetic. What about this? I don't know whether to believe this at all, but have a listen. Australia's classrooms, says this story, are officially some of the worst behaved in the world. I wonder if that's true. See, I know a little about the life of the school teacher. I have a brother, a sister, and at least one ex-wife who were in the teaching profession. And one of them was up in the north of England, and they told me that the atmosphere in the classrooms there was, well, just remarkable. In fact, one was so appalled at what was going on, but the kids thought it was just normal. What's wrong, miss? And apparently this, you know, there's violence and screaming and name-calling. But anyway, get this. Opposition education spokesman Julian Lisa has outlined the coalition's plan for education. He did this at a Sydney conference at Campion College on Saturday, less than 2 weeks after Australian high school students recorded their worst ever results in maths and reading in the international PISA tests. And I wonder about the maths thing. Maybe I'll mention it later, but you may have a theory. Anyway, in those tests, our classrooms ranked 69th out of 80 countries surveyed in terms of behaviour. But get this. As part of a plan that included a new curriculum focused on Australian and Western values, I'd like to see the definition of those, Mr. Lisa suggested ADF veterans could be used to better instill discipline in students. So what, we get ex-soldiers to come into the classroom and say, attention! I don't know, what do you think? I mean, are they serious here? They're really going to do this? Would it have any impact? Anyway, Julian Lisa told a Sydney event the coalition would overhaul the school curriculum with a focus on Western values. And he says, among other things, that certain issues like Indigenous history should be taught in history. The implication seems to be that it could crop up anywhere. And when I think about the need, I'm quoting here, for better classroom behaviour and more discipline in our classrooms, about the need for more support for Australian values, it seems to make sense. What, more Australian values? Less propaganda?

0: apparently one flag, just one flag, and let every student take pride in it, its history, and the values for which it stands. Use of artificial intelligence in schools and screen time would be drastically reduced under the coalition. Yeah. Anyway, what do you think? Anything in that? Or alternatively, what do you think ought to be done to raise the results, the standards in schools? We seem to have some pretty good schools, but then I guess we have others that aren't so good. Maybe drags the whole average down. Anyway, if you got a third on that, I thought it might be something to discuss, but you may have other ideas about what to discuss. Immigration? You want to discuss immigration? And what the Home Affairs Minister had to say for himself? Nothing terribly clear, as near as I can tell. Somebody said smoke and mirrors. Well, yes, a bit. Of course, it's taken him a while. You know, obviously what he planned for the press club a while ago was knocked on the head. And then he seemed like he was going to have another go, and that didn't happen either. So, is anything to be achieved by what they're suggesting? And, of course, the point is made that One Nation are pushing the government around in this regard, because what One Nation are suggesting, and the government is, to my eyes, pretending they're doing something, but maybe not much at all. Anyway, if you want to give me a ring, I'll take some calls after these.
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0: Good morning. Welcome along. If you just joined me, Pat's having the morning off. I'm looking after things for him today. Sandra says, hey, Mike.

0: told about anything was when I got a phone call from, and it might have been the council, I'm not really sure now, would I approve of them putting a cinema at the local shopping centre and pulling down the library? And I said, no, what a waste of money. Don't pull down the library to put up a cinema.
1: And they took notice of
0: they
1: that?
0: Didn't. They did.
1: Oh, good. There you go. You influenced an outcome. All righty. Thank you, Kim.
0: Yeah. Okay. Thank you, Mike.
1: See you. Bye. Joe says, hi, Mike. That's what Google's already been doing for years. You'll notice that left-wing site Wikipedia is placed near the top of the internet searches. That's the algorithm at work. Cheers, Joe. Yes, this is about the government fixing the algorithm to suit itself. I got something today. I didn't really want to go to Wikipedia necessarily, but I got Wikipedia, and they reckon they're doing it tough. They were asking for $2.75 or something to help keep them going. But I don't know how reliable Wikipedia is anyway. I mean, it's kind of easy to have a look and see what they say. But the other thing I noticed a couple of months ago, I guess, is they've got this kind of AI thing. Well, we've been investigating for you, and they come. And then there's a little caveat saying, better check up on this because AI is not always right, which we know, I guess. Yeah. Anyway, let me take a call. Ian from Adelaide says, hello, Ian.
2: Hello, Mike. How are you?
1: I'm well, mate. What do you want to say?
2: I just want to back up that Kim, that last caller. She was spot on.
1: Oh, okay.
2: When I see Albo on the TV, I turn it off. I change the channel. I can't stand the guy. And, if this was the animal kingdom, Mike, you don't have the weakest leading the pack. You have the strongest, strongest leading the pack.
1: That's how it's supposed to be, yeah.
2: The opposite, the animal kingdom. We've got the weakest leading the pack. It is an absolute embarrassment.
1: All righty.
2: I've just looked at Facebook, and I've just seen Albo landing at wherever in the U.S., and there was no fanfare or anybody to meet him. He's just walking off the plane by himself. Is that true?
1: Well,
2: that can't be right.
1: I don't know. I'll investigate.
2: It looks like no one's met him because he's not important, and he's an embarrassment, and he's a weak leader.
1: No fanfare for Albo.
2: Have a look. I just saw it on Facebook. I just finished work, and I just looked at it, and it says how embarrassing that no officials were there to meet him.
1: All right.
2: Because Trump doesn't rate him.
1: My associate, Mr. Sinden, will investigate.
2: Yeah, so I just wanted to back up that lady.
1: She's all right.
2: And I feel the same.
1: Thank you, Ian.
2: Thank you very much, Mike. Enjoy your show.
1: Thanks, mate. Brian's called in from Perth. Good morning, Brian.
3: Yeah, good evening, Mike. How are you tonight, sir?
1: Mate, I'm all right. What do you want to talk about?
3: Mike, I was just talking about Mike over in Perth here. We've got Roger the Dodger, the Premier, and Rita wastes a lot. They spend that much money on racetracks over here, buildings, and all the homeless over here in Perth. It's just unbelievable. They're still lying on the streets in the park, half of them, on cab ranks and everywhere. But I want to say, over here in West Australia, the pet pensions, they don't give a continental a sausage about them. They get four bills in 1 week. They get the light bill, the gas bill, the water rates, and they get there's another bill they get. And they get between 1,100 and 1,200 every fortnight.
1: Well,
3: the 1,200's gone after they pay the bills, or if you don't prefer to get
1: There's no money for food.
3: There's nothing. Mate, I'm not telling you.
1: I believe you. In fact, I have conversations. You know about Bill Cruz?
3: No.
1: Okay. Well, Bill, for years, has been running these centres where you can go and get food. And he and I have discussed a few times in the recent past how the crowds are bigger than ever. And the difference is there are people with jobs now who go for the free food. They just don't have the money to pay for it.
3: Yeah, well, the Premier and the Treasurer over here don't give a stuff about anyone, I think, mate. And the Premier, he's got a much personality. He's a burning orphanage, mate. So is Albo. Good night, mate.
1: Okay. See you, Brian.
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1: Tony from Springfield says, "G'day, Mike. I'm going to wake Dale up and get him in. Let's make a show of this, mate." Well, he claims that he is awake, and I was going to get a comment from him, but because he was investigating whether Albo got a reception committee, but then he went to answer a call. So is he coming in now? Should I just talk?
23: In.
1: You're coming in now. Okay.
23: I'm awake, Mike. Someone woke me up.
1: You are awake then.
23: Ah, who's been using these? Crikeys.
1: Was that very loud ears, was it?
23: Those headphones. Yeah, nearly blasted my head through the back wall. Yeah, someone said that you're going to wake me up. So I have been woken up, Mike.
1: Oh, okay, good. Now, you were going to investigate whether Albo got a reception.
23: Yeah, I did have a look. Greg Moriarty, the Australia's ambassador to the US, met him. I don't know if he had a kazoo and he did the national anthem or anything, but it didn't sound like what the caller from WA said. It doesn't look like, you know, they laid out a red carpet and had a marching band playing the national anthem or anything. But, you know.
1: Moriarty was there.
23: Yeah, maybe they were, you know, a bit busy. Maybe the American government was too busy.
1: I watched a bit of Sherlock Holmes' Game of Shadows last night. Moriarty was in that.
23: Oh, okay. Not our ambassador.
1: I don't think so. No, Moriarty was the evil, scheming bad guy.
23: Oh, I know. He was a genius.
1: Yes, he was very clever. Yes, somebody asked about you earlier, said, were you in this morning?
23: I am.
1: Oh, you am, yeah.
23: Wherever you go, Mike, I follow.
1: Okay, all right.
23: And James is here too.
1: And, well, thank you guys for coming in.

0: Yeah, I think that sums it up, doesn't it? A musical sum up there. Gary says, hi, Mike. Let's stop kidding ourselves. If Albo gets back in next time, Australia will be forced to another contrived decision on the Republic. He wants to be the first president, says Gary from Springwood. Yes, but, you know, as somebody who went through the last Republic and with all the nonsense that was spruiked about what it might be, the fact of the matter is the public won't get to vote for the president. The people who are already in are not going to give away any of their power. And if you recall last time around, the kind of president they wanted was essentially a token president who was elected by politicians. And the folks didn't like that. Why give the existing politicians even more power? That was the view. And I remember speaking to some of the big supporters of the Republic thing at the time. And among other things, I said, well, if you really want to change the system, why don't you go, you know, congressional or whatever, so people can vote for the president if you really want to be a republic? And the response was, oh, no, they'd never go for that. So it was only ever a token president by, I guess, Anglophobes who didn't like the present system where we have a governor general representative of the king. But it's all pretty meaningless. But then again, we are talking about Anthony Albanese, of course.
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Willie Thompson. And give a medal to replace the sun. Of Mrs. Annie Johnson.

0: There you go. What do you think? That's the tragic song. Does it fit the bill? And I'd never heard that before. Dale recommended that one. He was just telling me that there's a terrific documentary about the artist, Rodriguez. The song's called Cause, and it's called Search for the Sugar Man. Anyway, what do you think? Did that hit the spot?
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4: 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Cooper Johns, Matthew's young fella.
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6: All right, some response with our tragic song. Leslie says, good pick, Dale. Haven't heard that one in years. And Harry says, Dale, perfect song for what people are going through now. V says that song was horrendous. You know, as Her Majesty said, opinions may vary. Paul says, after hearing that song, one can only hope that in the documentary Search for the Sugar Man, the searches come up empty, but the song did fit the 2:45 theme, I guess. Says Paul. There you go. Some opinions on that. What have we got here? There's a couple I've had for ages that I should have read earlier. They would be more timely, I guess. For example, Joy says, Mike, how come you're on tonight? I fell asleep last night. I didn't hear Pat say you was going to be on, but it's good, says Joy. Thank you, Joy. David says, good morning, Mike. All the best to the happy couple at the wedding that Pat attended from everyone at the Chugan Billiards Club in Shanghai. And I'm just looking at what time it is. Oh, it's time for me to read some more here. Peter says, hi, Mike. Hopefully the start of Albo and Labor's downfall will be the domino effect from the loss of Victoria and New South Wales state elections. Cheers, Peter. Yeah, I don't know. I wonder. I mean, if they lose in New South Wales and Victoria, it's kind of a given, some people say in this country, that whatever people are getting at the state government level, they don't want that repeated at the federal government level. But really, I think at this stage, it's anybody's guess. Although it is interesting what's going on in Victoria, I think. And then, of course, we've got the New South Wales competition coming up pretty soon. Speaking of coming up, National Days next hour.
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7: Hello, I'm Chris McCarthy. The Prime Minister will today meet with Apple boss Tim Cook in the first engagement of a week-long tour of the United States. Anthony Albanese has touched down in California and is due to hold talks about how Australia's social media ban has influenced new tech safety features. Foreign Minister Penny Wong will join the Prime Minister at the United Nations in New York later in the week. An elderly woman has died after a stabbing in Sydney's east, Alex Riddell reports.
8: Officers were called to the Bondi Beach apartment shortly after 5 p.m. to find the woman in her 90s with significant injuries. She was treated by paramedics but died at the scene. A 47-year-old man was arrested at the apartment and taken to Surry Hills Police Station. It's believed he's known to the woman. Alex Riddell reporting.
7: It comes just hours after a 23-year-old woman was found stabbed to death in Wagga Wagga in southern New South Wales. An 18-year-old known to the woman was arrested at the scene. Police say another man left the scene before emergency services arrived. Three teenagers have been charged after a police officer was hit by an allegedly stolen car in Melbourne's southeast. A female officer was thrown several metres down the road when she was allegedly struck by the SUV. The air wing helped police track down the 15, 16 and 17-year-olds. The US president has banned several news outlets from the White House in his latest crackdown on what he calls fake news. Donald Trump has accused CNN, MS Now and Politico of reporting fiction and lies. US political expert Bruce Wolpe has told Nine the move doesn't come as a surprise.
9: He doesn't want any critical coverage coming from the press. He wants the truth as he tells it. He can't end the Iran war. He's getting a lot of criticism for that. The economy is in bad shape. Petrol prices are so high. It is going to affect the midterm elections.
7: National fuel security rules have been extended until late January to ease potential supply pressures across regional Australia as the conflict in the Middle East drags on. The decision allows fuel suppliers to reduce mandatory stockholding levels by 20%, provided they commit to supplying local markets and regional travel routes. More than 140,000 Australians suffering from moderate to severe eczema will soon save hundreds of dollars on treatment. From next month, the prescription ointment Azemetop will be listed on the PBS. The Health Minister says the listing will provide crucial relief for patients managing the chronic skin condition. Also making news, the WA Fisheries Minister has stopped short of ordering an all-out shark cull, but has instructed authorities to catch and kill the great white responsible for a fatal attack in Perth. And researchers are calling for a national survey to gain clarity on the decline in platypus numbers across the country.
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7: The Roosters are through to the NRL preliminary finals with a 46-10 win over the Sharks. Cronulla was unable to add to the scoreline after half-time. Sharks coach Craig Fitzgibbon says it just wasn't their night.
10: We've been up for 5 years now with same group of guys, and a portion of those are leaving, and forever grateful for their service and punching above their weight for a long time now.
7: In the AFL, Brisbane has booked its fourth straight grand final appearance with a thrilling 9-point victory over Hawthorn at the MCG. Hugh McLuggage slotting a controversial free kick in the final stages to put his side in front, earning them the right to face Fremantle next Saturday afternoon. And in the AFLW, the Melbourne Demons have continued their unbeaten run in 2026 with a 34-point victory over Carlton.
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19: Checking the forecast around the country, a shower or two in Perth with a top of 21 degrees. Adelaide, mostly sunny before a possible late shower and 23. Hobart, a medium chance of showers and 27 degrees. Sunny and windy in Melbourne with a high of 27. Canberra, 24 degrees and sunny. Sydney, sunny and 28. Brisbane, clear and fine and 29 degrees. And a sunny 34 degrees in Darwin.
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6: Good morning, welcome along. If you're just surfacing, do people surface at this hour on a Sunday morning? They're more likely to be getting home, I guess. Greg said, good choice, Dale. The Total album is fantastic. Talking about that track we played, Cause, before by Rodriguez. Jean says, hi, Mike. A pleasant surprise you're on. Thank you, Jean. It's the do-gooders who are the reason children aren't disciplined or taught right from wrong and manners, says Jean. Yeah, I'm inclined to think you're onto something there, that it does. Well, Nicole was hammering the idea that it comes from the family, wasn't she? But what to do about it? What to do about it now? Ron has called in from Auburn. Good morning, Ron.
20: Yeah, how are you, buddy?
6: Not bad.
20: This woman that said that there's no white culture, okay?
6: Which woman?
20: The African woman, anyway. Let's go a bit further than that. But Rosemary Karaoke, she reckons that she's a refugee. She got refused a refugee, and she married someone to stay here.
6: Oh, yeah.
20: You know, she's told a lot of lies to everybody.
6: Look, I saw the headline. This is this accompanied. This is a black woman from where?
20: She was on the ABC.
6: Yes, but I mean, what country did she come from? I did see something about there's no culture here. She's not interested in a culture here. If it was the same person, yeah.
20: Yeah, okay, and then you got this Rosemary Karaoke, okay?
6: Yeah.
20: And she's exactly the same as this woman. She pretends that she wants to assimilate, but she just does not. And she's told so many lies, and she's been congratulated on Ben Farnham's show for being Refugee of the Year or whatever.
6: Yeah, I'll have to investigate this a bit. I haven't taken any kind of a deep dive into it, but I'll, you know, I'm just going on what you say at this stage. But what's your point ultimately, Ron?
20: Well, she's a liar and they're all liars. And I can prove that she's a liar.
6: Mm.
20: Because she didn't get to stay in Australia because of a refugee. She got to stay in Australia because she married someone.
6: Mm.
20: And after she married someone, she dumped him like a hot coal.
6: Is that true? I'll have to investigate this. Yeah. All right.
20: No, I'll give you my telephone number and you can ring me back and investigate it straight away.
6: Well, I was really meaning that I would investigate what kind of news coverage it had. But thank you for drawing it to my attention, Ron.
20: Yeah, all right then. No worries, mate.
6: Okay.
20: No problem.
6: Bye. Bye. Yes. Now, I put some texts in the holding pattern to read. Steve says, are we growing a social attitude? While teaching's becoming more demanding, the system is failing. Curriculums need to be amended to clear up the clutter and cut the woke ideology. The woke ideology, yes. Steve said, we should respect accountability and responsibility needs to be reestablished. This can only be achieved with positive discipline. The ADF system would be incomparable with teaching with the current models, says Steve. Okay. Joy, Mike, how come you're on tonight? I fell asleep last night. I didn't hear Pat say you were going to be on, but it's good. She says, you know, I think I did that one before. These are ones that I stored away. Yes, okay, I did that. Rob says, Mike just bought some 91 unleaded, gone up 25 cents within a week. Remember, a czar of fuel was appointed March 2026. To my knowledge, never been seen or heard from since the appointment. Well paid, $16,000 a week. History of being a career climate change bureaucrat. Perhaps not concerned about fuel, as would prefer more electric cars. Have we forgotten because a case of out of sight, out of mind? That's what Rob says. Jerry from Sullivan says, Mike, the ABC is a very good place to be from. Mm-hmm. Okay. That was the caller. I said, where are you from? And he said, the ABC. Yes. Denise says, Michael, you devil, you've disturbed my routine. Oh, no. You usually are on Mondays. Now I have to adjust. Unreal, says Denise. Yeah, well, just this Sunday. And I won't be on the Monday. Peter says, hey, Mike, it's a relatively close game with Brisbane beating Hawthorn by only 1.5 goals. The interesting fact, though, is the MGC, or do you mean MCG, grand final next week does not have a team.

0: common, where they figure they're not getting the resources they deserve. So
1: that's what I'm talking about.
0: Yeah, well, that's right. Yeah.
1: That's what I'm talking about. That's why I rang you. Their selfishness.
0: I understand.
1: That is what, that's really is what amazes me no end.
0: Oh, all right.
1: Not yet. One last thing about this grand final. Oh, there's not a team of Melbourne. Calm down, princesses. Here in Sydney, with the NRL, we've often had grand finals where two teams have not been in New South Wales or Sydney. So it's just a part of the game now for what it is, because both NRL and AFL have branched out. When you branch out interstate, this is what happens.
0: All right. Okay, Sally.
1: Take care. Bye-bye.
0: See ya. Bye. Harry says, Mike and Daly are going to be on all this week. No. It's coming from Melbourne this week. Sue says, dear God, Mike, is it a full moon tonight? I don't know. I haven't looked. I think not, because I think I saw a full moon a few days ago. Anyway, coming up after these National Days with Dale.
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0: Michael says, have some of the male callers been drinking? One caller goes to church every week but doesn't believe in it. Yes, that was a bit contradictory. Another said the woman was from the ABC. Yes, I thought that was kind of funny when I said that directly to the caller or about somebody he was talking about. Where's she from? And he said the ABC. Okay.
16: National Days, brought to you by Jubes. Nothing goes down better in the middle of the night than a beautiful Jube and a nice cup of tea.
0: That's easy for you to say.
17: It is.
0: So what's happening? You've got any days?
17: Yeah, it's National Crime and Intelligence Analyst Appreciation Day. It's a long title. Imagine having that on your business card.
0: Yes.
17: Yeah, it honours the crucial work by these professionals across the world. They provide the insights that empower law enforcement to provide to protect communities effectively.
0: Mm.
17: So you can take time to recognise the dedication and learn more about their indispensable role.
0: Okay, and then you write about it in the paper and get paid for it.
17: Pretty much. But, you know, obviously there's FBI, there's,
0: CIA,
17: around the world, CIA, Interpol, NSA.
0: Yes.
17: What have they got, MI6? Is there actually an MI6 in London? I don't know if that's a Bond thing or there actually is something, MI5 and MI6.
0: I think there's something like that, or maybe there used to be.
17: The Sûreté? Was that the Sûreté or did Inspector Clouseau?
0: Yeah.
17: Yeah. I'm from the Sûreté.
0: Yes.
17: Is that your monkey?
0: And...
17: Yeah, crime analysts collect and analyse data from various sources and locations. It could include anything from police records to government statistics or even social media networks. Whatever it takes to gain insight into criminal activity so those police departments can better understand what's going on in their communities. I see a little, a bunch of clips come up on my social media. Probably, you know, when you look at something, it sort of games things at you.
0: Hmm.
17: Of people who do really stupid things, mostly in America, where they just go off at someone in traffic, so they jump out and smash their windscreen wipers off or their, you know, side view mirrors or something.
0: Hmm.
17: And then they post it on Facebook. And then they get picked up about an hour later.
0: But that's a phenomenon of our age. You do something dumb, as you say.
17: Yeah, and then you've got to let people know.
0: Then make it easy for the authorities to come get you by putting it out there on the internet.
17: Yeah.
0: It's pretty weird. But many, many years ago, when I was about 18, 19, and I knew the ne'er-do-wells, some of them weren't very bright. You know, they didn't really have big ideas.
17: Oh.
0: The leader of the gang was kind of cunning. He always wanted to be king of the Greek underworld, and he did achieve that and had quite a good run until somebody shot him. But, you know, that's sort of a...
17: that's a bit inconvenient.
0: Well, yes, and he was a very proud old Greek, and he was told... It was in St. Vincent's, getting better, but he was told not to go to the toilet by himself, to take somebody with him, but unfortunately... He didn't follow that direction, and that's where they found him. So it was.
17: What, he drowned?
0: And no. He was, as far as I know, sitting on or just fallen off the appropriate receptacle.
17: Well, he did an Elvis.
0: Yes.
17: Or was he helped along?
0: No. I think whatever was wrong, you know, he probably just strained whatever was wrong with him.
17: Oh, okay.
0: But one of these days, I want to find out a bit more about him so I can discover what happened to the young man who shot him. I'd just be interested in the story.
17: Oh, if he actually got caught, tried, jailed, all that sort of thing?
0: I don't know. I don't know about it. All I know is that he was in Norton Street, Leichhardt, the young man, because the individual I'm talking about had refused him a job as a manager in one of his, inverted commas, cafes.
17: Mm.
0: And... he said he'd give him a job as a waiter but not a manager because he knew that the young dude would steal from him. But you can only steal so much as a waiter, but the manager is a bit over the top for what he was prepared to accept.
17: Oh.
0: But the young dude turned up on a hot day and was sitting in Norton Street, Leichhardt, wearing an army full-length greatcoat and drinking Johnny Walker out of a bottle. And when he finished the bottle, he went up and shot Angelo.
17: Oh, dear.
0: Because the garment had been concealing a rifle.
17: Oh, okay.
0: Mm.
17: And it was summer as well, so it looked a bit conspicuous.
0: Yes, but nobody did anything about it. They didn't want to get involved, I guess.
17: But it's funny about some of these petty criminals are particularly stupid. You know, the ones who end up leaving their, wallet behind or they, you know, do things, their face plastered all over the security cameras.
0: Well, I remember we were all chatting one day and somebody was talking about mace gas, which was a new thing then. And they actually had quite a nice apartment at Potts Point.
17: Mm.
0: And one of them said, pointing to an ANZ bank, "Yeah, if I had mace, I'd go and rob that bank." And I thought, well, you know, you're not really very ambitious, are you?
17: Was mace like tear gas or something? Or like one of those pepper sprays or something?
0: I think mace puts you out to it.
17: Knocks you out?
0: I think so.
17: Oh, okay. I've never heard of it.
0: Mace gas?
17: I don't get around, Mike.
0: Yes.
17: Not in your circles. I should get out more.
0: Yes. Anyway, I've got a few stories from that era. Maybe I'll tell them one day or write them or something.
17: Yeah, today's also National Fried Rice Day, Mike.
0: Oh, really?
17: Yeah, I'm not much of a fried rice person. Every time I do love eating Asian food.
0: Yeah.
17: But I always go for the boiled rice because I prefer sort of like just a few less flavours in what I'm sticking in my gob.
0: But see, the thing about fried rice, which I would buy from a fried rice outlet, I quite like it.
17: A professional fried rice outlet.
0: Yes.
17: Reputable.
0: Is I feel like I've got to eat it all that night because I'm wary of leaving rice overnight in the fridge.
17: Oh, Mike. Any takeaway food in my place never lasts till the next day. It's gone.
0: So it's not even an issue.
17: Yeah, but I have had cold fried rice before, and it actually is nice as cold, and it's also nice heated up.
0: Oh, I'm not saying it's not, but isn't there a worry about some kind of something developing on the rice that will do you harm?
17: I think there is. Overnight?
0: Yeah, you got to be wary about storing rice, is my understanding.
17: Oh, okay. I've never heard that. But I've never had any rice left over. It's always gone.
0: Yes.
17: Yeah, from savoury proteins to fresh vegetables, fried rice offers endless customization. Fried rice first appeared in China's Su dynasty, and consequently all versions of this delicacy have their origin in Chinese fried rice. Fried rice is the national dish of Malaysia and Indonesia and features prominently in South, Southeast and East Asian cuisines. It's a typical homemade dish with several variations since it can be prepared using ingredients from other dishes. Started fried rice day back in 2018 to celebrate the much loved Mao. But it was like around 589 to 618 AD. That's the first record of fried rice.
0: Mm.
17: It made its first appearance in China during that dynasty. In 964, the first Benihana restaurants opens, and that was one of the big features that they had.
0: But the thing about fried rice, I mean, you can pretty much add whatever you want to it, can't you? Like whatever vegetables or prawns or...
17: Hmm? Yeah, I wouldn't put prawns in. Blech.
0: Oh, really?
17: No, I'm not a seafood eater, Mike.
0: Okay, but, it does happen. meat, beef, chicken, whatever you like.
17: Yeah. It's also National Punch Day. Not that punch, Mike. Don't hit me again.
0: Okay.
17: No, it's inviting everyone to enjoy this versatile and delicious beverage. Whether you prefer fruity, fizzy or boozy, it's the perfect excuse to gather friends. Imagine, come on, everybody, come over. I've made a punch.
0: Well, people used to do that, and then they had a sort of dipper thing to get the punch out of the big bowl.
17: Oh, they had a big punch bowl, and you had the cups that you'd dip in.
0: Yeah.
17: I just put my face in and blow bubbles.
0: Oh, that's the way, yeah.
17: Yeah, and create colourful concoctions. I was always disappointed if I went somewhere, like at a big family do, and it had a punch, and I'd taste it, and they'd put wine or something in it, because I don't, you know, the reason I don't drink, I've always said, Mike, is because I don't like the taste. But if it was just fruit,
0: no, but
17: I'd
0: a lot
17: be
0: of punch,
17: scoffing that.
0: A lot of punch has got alcohol in it.
17: Yeah, I know. You usually see those films where the cheeky little kids at the school, end-of-year school thing, they sort of...
0: Fill it up with vodka, put
17: a bit of grog in it.
0: A bit of tequila, yeah.
17: Yeah. Anyway, in 1590 to 1662, there was a guy called William Pynchon, Mike. He was an English colonist, fur trader, and founder of Springfield, Massachusetts. While not directly inventing punch, his family name is often associated with the drink, and the era saw a rise in punch's popularity in England and its colonies.
0: Mm.
17: He was a significant figure in the earlier American colonial history. So Pynchon, I suppose it's sort of like punch-on or something. The first time punch was used goes back to 1632, and a young German adventurer, named Johann Albrecht de Mandelso, he penned the oldest known punch recipe.
0: Good heavens.
17: Yeah. And, of course, in 1934, the childhood favourite Hawaiian Punch first is made its way into the scene. That's probably the one I like, because it's probably just, you know, pineapple and orange.
0: Pineapple and mango or something.
17: Probably. It doesn't say here. It doesn't give the recipe. If it did, I'd go home and make some just to celebrate the day, Mike.
0: By the way, Jerry says, Mike, cooked rice can become toxic if left unrefrigerated for too long. It's okay if you put it in the fridge, says Jerry.
17: That makes sense. But that, you can say that about a lot of things. I mean, if a salad is left out for probably, I think, more than about 3 hours, I wouldn't stick that in my gob either.
0: Goes limp.
17: Yeah. I mean, that's why you've got to be, you probably never worked here on Christmas Day. They put on food here on Christmas Day, and as soon as I get in, I go, I put everything back in the fridge because I know if it hangs around too late. They put this lovely spread on for those of us who work on Christmas Day. Yeah.
0: Oh, that's nice.
17: I think we need a break.
0: Okay.
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23: G'day, Woodsy here. 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
0: Good morning. If you just joined us, it's National Days with Dale.
17: It's also, I'm not going to spend too much time on this because I cannot see the, if there is a recipe, it's National Queso Day, Q-U-E-S-O, which is a type of a dip that you stick your tortilla chips or, you know, whatever. It's definitely a Mexican type of thing, but I have never heard of it and I cannot see how it, what it's got, haven't got a recipe here, so. Mexican food, as far as it goes to tortillas, I'm not a huge fan.
0: Oh, some of it's not bad. I don't mind it. There's,
17: I do like corn chips.
0: There's a Guzman what? Gomez on the way home for me, and I quite often stop in there and have a bit.
17: Oh, James is just saying it's a cheese dip. Obviously, he's stuck some in his gob.
0: Well, you know, James is well travelled.
17: I know. He's been all over the place for a young chap.
0: He's peripatetic.
17: I'm more inclined for this one, Mike. It's National String Cheese Day.
0: String cheese.
17: What are you doing? You keep rubbing your papers on the mic.
0: Oh, can you hear it?
17: Yeah, very loudly.
0: Yeah, okay.
17: National String Cheese Day. String cheese in the USA is a term for snack-sized pieces of mozzarella. Not a huge fan of mozzarella, actually. I like my tasty cheese. And I don't mind the old processed cheese. My taste in cheese goes pretty cheap. The cylindrical-shaped string cheese stretches roughly 6 inches long with a diameter of 1 inch. Another popular term for it is cheese stick.
0: Yeah.
17: They used to do that.
0: Buy that stuff.
17: Oh, can you?
0: Yeah, well, you can still, buy that sort of snacky form of cheese.
17: I love a good bit of cheese.
0: I mean, the good thing about cheese is you can make it into any shape you want, really.
17: What, with your hands, your bare hands?
0: Well.
17: What, turn it into like a little koala bear or something?
0: Or maybe, I don't know, I'm just thinking of cheese factories. I've never been to one, so I don't know that much about it. I'm just assuming.
17: No, there is one. I think it's Bedalla or something, that way down the south coast of New South Wales, there's a cheese factory down there.
0: Oh, there is. That's Bega, isn't it?
17: Bega. Yeah, you can go and, I don't know, get a bucket of cheese or something.
0: Probably. I buy their stuff. I think it's not bad. You know, it's good sort of middle-of-the-road cheddar.
17: Oh, I like cheese. I like Cracker Barrel.
0: Yeah.
17: But I don't even get that when it's all
0: special. Oh, Cracker Barrel's not bad, yeah.
17: Because it's very sort of not tart. What is it called? It's very very strong taste.
0: Mm.
17: I love the Sappy Day. Oh, no, before I get to the Sappy Day, it's also Deaf Dog Awareness Week.
0: They have deaf dogs?
17: Well, yeah. I mean, my cat, when it got to about maybe about 19 or 20, it sort of went deaf, so I'd always yell to, "I'm over here," type of thing.
0: Yeah.
17: So, I suppose any animal can lose its hearing, especially with age. But this is, it highlights the unique needs and, of hearing impaired dogs. So it's a day to learn about specialised training, responsible adoption, and how to support these loyal companions.
0: I knew an apparently sophisticated radio announcer who had a dog that was pretty much blind, but it used to, he didn't want to have it put down, but it would find its way around by bumping around the wall.
17: Oh, very clever.
0: And he was expecting guests one night, and they'd put the pudding for the big night in the fridge, but he had left the door open and he looked around and the dog had bumped his way into the pudding and eaten quite a lot of it. And he and his wife said, "Oh God, what are we going to do now?" But they smoothed it out.
17: Oh no.
0: So you couldn't tell.
17: Oh dear.
0: But here's the good bit. After everybody enjoyed the dinner, including the guests, he told them what had happened.
17: Yeah, I'd be in the bathroom, I think, throwing up, Mike. This is a sappy one. I love these ones. It's International Week of Happiness at Work.
0: Happiness at Work.
17: Yeah. Yeah, this initiative encourages organizations to foster positive work environments and empowers individuals to find more joy in their daily tasks.
0: Okay, let's have more joy.
17: I think we're a pretty happy crew in here.
0: We're joyful.
17: No, they do a lot of things, a lot of, I don't know if it's team building and everything, but they don't need to. Actually, everyone here, all the little groups of shows, are all very pally and chummy.
0: Yeah, yeah.
17: So that's quite nice in itself.
0: There's a thing here about pepper spray from Mick.
17: Oh, yeah.
0: He says apparently pepper spray is legal for self-defense in the U.S. in all states. Yeah, well, ladies carry it in their handbags, don't they? In Australia, it's illegal except for in WA, really. I didn't know that.
17: Okay.
0: And in the Northern Territory, which has specific rules.
17: I wonder if you'd go around with just like a salt and pepper shaker and just put some in your hand and go,
0: I don't think
17: so. Blow it into their face?
0: What you get is a little thing with a grip on it and a little thumb thing that you push down and it sprays.
17: Oh. Now, if anyone attacks me, I'll just show them a clip of Albo talking and they'll fall asleep. finally, Mike, it's Sea Otter Awareness Week.
0: Oh, we all love otters.
17: I love otters. It's one of the first things, one of the main things. If I go to the zoo, I'm always, apart from the capybaras and the, the tigers and things, I've always got to see the otters.
0: Have you read Ring of Bright Water?
17: I saw the film. Anyway, this spotlights the critical role these charming marine mammals play in our ocean's ecosystem. This is a week-long observance that educates communities on conservation efforts and threats sea otters face. Yeah, but they're a beautiful little critter. They sort of came around about 23 million odd years ago.
0: And they've been with us ever since.
17: I wonder if they were giant then, you know, like big giant dinosaurs.
0: Oh, okay, yeah. Like we had giant wombats.
17: Yeah. Yeah, I wonder why they didn't last. I'm watching a lot of documentaries. When I'm trying to sleep, I'm watching a lot of documentaries that sort of show what it was like 200 million years ago and stuff. And always, I know why all the big critters, you know, because of the big meteorite that struck and killed everything.
0: No, in the case of the diprotodons, I think the indigenous folk ate them.
17: Oh, okay.
0: Yeah.
17: Oh, I wonder if they were tough or tasted like chicken.
0: No.
17: Anyway, I'll never cease being amazed and love looking at sea otters. And that's it for National Days, Mike.
0: Thank you, Dale.
17: Thank you, Mike.
0: Harry says, ha, ha, ha, ha, dog eating pudding, Harry.
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0: Sarah Blake's a conflict strategist, mediator, a social commentator. She's on the line. Good morning, Sarah. Thank you for doing this.
30: My pleasure.
0: Music and politics. Is it a good idea? See, once upon a time, way back, I really liked The Who and I thought the Sex Pistols were, you know, attention-getting at very least. But their music had a political side to it. Now, I don't, you know, have any real strong thoughts about Ed Sheeran one way or the other, but he seems to be very successful. And I thought what Macklemore did was just stupid. I mean, if I'd been there, I would have said, shut up and sing. What do you think?
11: Yeah, look, I don't know. Look, I read his full statement of what he said, and I kind of think it got blown out of proportion, perhaps. I do think politics and music has been going hand in hand for I don't know, maybe forever.
0: Yeah.
11: It's an expression of feeling, right? And so...
0: Well, that's true. I mean, look at, you know, go back to folk music and that, you know, yeah. A lot of it had some kind of statement in it, but that was there in the music. Whereas Macklemore, to me, was using the platform to make this very simplistic statement.
11: Yeah.
0: And, it's ended up badly for everybody. I was reading Sheeran now is, going to continue his tour, but he's going to start at 8 o'clock. In some venues, instead of whatever it was, 6:30 or something. So he's doing without all the support acts and just going straight into his own thing at 8 o'clock.
11: Yeah. Look, it kind of feels like everyone's come out of this a loser. And, you know, however he, Macklemore, has used the stage, what I think it has done is brought to the surface some of the politicking that often happened behind closed doors.
0: That's a good point.
11: About what you can and can't say. And I think so making it the social media drama has brought all those kind of secret conversations out into the open. And I think that's a really interesting thing that doesn't happen very often.
0: I guess that's true. So the suggestion is the old boy funding this didn't like what was going on.
11: Yeah.
0: And the word came down from on high. I don't know whether that's true or not, or whether that's just, you know, the Macklemore supporters saying, look at that. The establishment won't let us speak up or something.
11: Yeah, look, as far as I can ascertain without being there, that seems to be what has happened. I think people are responding for lots of different reasons. So some will be getting outraged because of the politics. Some will be getting outraged perhaps because of their perceived hypocrisy. You won't let Macklemore perform, but you will let Kanye West perform and talk about some of the Nazi stuff. So some people are reacting to the perceived or real hypocrisy. Some are reacting to... they're forming identity. They're forming sides. I don't like you. And so there's an identity aspect of it. So there's lots of different reasons why this has kind of gone global and everyone's talking about it. And for me, I want to talk about what is going on here. There's power. And that's really interesting.
0: Oh, yeah. Yeah. So what, the power behind the scenes, do you mean, or the power to create this kind of disturbance?
11: Yeah, one, the power behind the scenes coming to the surface. I think that's fascinating, and I think that really interesting conversation we should all be having about, well, who is influencing what we can hear and we can't hear. But it's also interesting if we think about who else has power in this. Macklemore has clearly used his power. He used the stage, perhaps not singing, but the stage. There's also been power used by other celebrities that have got on in this. There's been consumer pressure, you know, because there seems to be this growing outrage by the population out there. You know, are they picking sides and who's donating money? And, you know, the rest of the tour group also step back. So there's a lot of influencing and picking sides going on here. And unfortunately, like you said, most people have really come out losers. Everyone's losing something in this.
0: Yeah, I suppose so. Although Sheeran seems to be continuing on, and I've seen some people say it wasn't Macklemore's show, it was Sheeran's show. You want to get up there and make your statement, pal. We'll do it on your own tour, not somebody else's.
11: Yeah. Look, on the other side of it is, from Macklemore's perspective, it has brought his area of passion into conversation again, and it has resulted in, I guess, the donations of money to children who are clearly dying and living in terrible situations in the Gaza situation. And if we can find some way to give aid to what must be horrendous without picking sides, and you know, maybe that is a good thing. But again, in conflict, the way we deal with the tension can have a lasting impact around, has this been a good thing or not? Because we could be finding ways to support without picking sides.
0: I suppose so. I was just picturing a Frank Zappa concert I went to about a million years ago, and he had a big banner behind him on the stage that said, Warner Brothers sucks. He was having a bit of an argument with his record company at the time, obviously. But but that was just between him and the record company. It wasn't involving the broader political scene. Yeah. So what is I'm thinking about it. Do you reckon this means that the kids and the singing stars are going to get back into being more political?
11: Maybe. Maybe that. Maybe this will herald some sort of shift. I kind of feel like music got boring for a while. This will stir things up. And I think that's interesting. Always in these type of things, my thoughts are follow the power. Who's got the power? What are they, why, and how are they using it? So that's encouraging us all to be a little bit more critical in our thinking rather than just automatically picking sides. They're wrong, they're right.
0: Well, that'd be a good thing because I think there's too much of just picking sides or I'm with them, so everybody who's not with us, you know, doesn't know nothing and is to be completely ignored. Anyway, it might be interesting. Maybe there'll be a new Pogues. What do you think?
11: Maybe. I'm really curious to see where this lands, but it is highlighting something of the times. And for me, one, it's about that power being surfaced, and two, it is about we don't have to pick a side. Do you know, like we can disagree and still, you know, go on stage together. We can, our whole identity in picking sides doesn't have to be black and white as such. And I think we need to make it a little bit more room for complexities in our relationships with each other.
0: Good heavens, you mean what? Actual shades and nuance?
11: I know. Maybe it's a mediator in me, the eternal optimist.
0: Yes. We haven't seen much of that in the recent past, but.
11: No.
0: Everything goes round in cycles from my observation, so it could come
11: back. It does, doesn't it? Yeah, who knows?
0: Interesting. All right. Thank you, Sarah.
11: My pleasure. You take care.
0: Sarah Blake, conflict strategist, mediator and social commentator.
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0: We will have some news for you in approximately 39 seconds from now. And after the news, a regular feature of this program with Pat Panetta, but Pat's taking the morning off, is John Preston. And John will be on after the news, and if you're a regular listener, you would know that you're welcome to call John. 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Pat and I discussed whether he should be on, and yeah, I'm all in favor of that. So after this news.
10: Missed the show? 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
21: Hello, I'm Chris McCarthy. The federal government has extended the reduction of minimum stockholding obligations for fuel companies until January amid the ongoing instability in the Middle East. It means suppliers can store 20% less petrol and diesel in reserve if they prioritise deliveries to regional Australia. Energy Minister Chris Bowen says the extension will allow greater flexibility in the domestic fuel market.
22: While Australia's fuel security system remains very strong, there does remain pressure internationally, and I think it's appropriate to give those fuel companies that just a little bit of extra flexibility.
21: Australia currently has 41 days of petrol in reserve, 31 of diesel. The Prime Minister is expected to launch Australia's bid for a seat on the United Nations Security Council during a week-long trip to the US. Australia last held a non-permanent seat in 2013. Anthony Albanese will use the government's record on digital safety as a selling point. The first meeting of the tour will be with Apple boss Tim Cook to witness technology inspired by Australia's under-16s social media ban. Two New South Wales women have died in separate alleged stabbing incidents just hours apart. Paramedics were unable to save a woman in her 90s found in a Bondi Beach apartment yesterday afternoon. A 47-year-old man known to her has been arrested. Earlier, an 18-year-old man was arrested near Wagga Wagga after a 23-year-old woman known to him was allegedly stabbed in a home. A catch-and-kill order has been issued for the great white shark responsible for a fatal attack in Perth. 63-year-old Greg O'Neill was killed at Sorrento Beach while swimming close to shore. His remains are yet to be recovered. WA Fisheries Minister Jackie Jarvis says she is not authorising an all-out cull.
24: These are a protected species. What I have done is, in this exceptional circumstance, I've considered the exceptional circumstances of the attack, the hazard posed by this shark and potential recovery of coronial evidence, I have ordered a catch and kill for this shark.
21: The Coalition is promising to rewrite the national curriculum and restore discipline in Australia's schools if it's elected. The opposition has unveiled its education policy ahead of the next election. Discipline, limited screen time and streamlining teacher accreditation are at the heart of the reforms. The US president says he's struck a deal with Denmark to give the United States permanent control over Greenland's security. Donald Trump says the US would immediately begin developing a larger military presence in Greenland months after he vowed to take the strategic island by force. Also making news, Russian authorities have reported multiple cyber attacks on its voting systems as the country votes in its parliamentary elections, and three teenagers have been charged after an officer was struck by an allegedly stolen car in Melbourne's southeast.
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2: Brisbane is through to its fourth straight AFL final after toppling Hawthorn by 9 points in an epic at the MCG. Hugh McLuggage slotting a controversial free kick in the final stages to put his side in front, earning them the right to face Fremantle next Saturday afternoon. Cam Rayner will now be looking to win his third straight flag for the Lions after what he describes as a stressful preliminary final.
3: Just the pressure of those games is what you live for, and once again this group's just stood up in the highest pressure environment, and again we get another chance next week to do something really, really special that not many people get a chance to do.
2: In NRL, a scoreless second half has seen the Sharks go down to the Roosters 46 points to 10. Five unanswered tries from the Roosters after half-time will give the team confidence before it goes up against the Dolphins on Friday. And in NRLW, the Broncos have thumped the Knights 40 points to 16.
10: 2GB, celebrating 100 years.
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2: Checking the forecast around the country. A shower or two in Perth with a top of 21 degrees. Adelaide, mostly sunny before a possible late shower and 23. Hobart, a medium chance of showers and 27 degrees. Sunny and windy in Melbourne with a high of 27. Canberra, 24 degrees and sunny. Sydney, sunny and 28. Brisbane, clear and fine and 29 degrees. And a sunny 34 degrees in Darwin.

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14: A regular guest at this time of the morning on Sunday morning overnight is political commentator John Preston. If you would like to call and speak to John, that's, part of the history of the program. And please do, by all means. Arthur from West Footscray's called in. Good morning, Arthur.
15: Good morning, Mike. Good morning, John and Dale. John, do you think with the sky-high rise, petrol prices increasing, it's Labor contributing to try and make people buy electric cars and some may not be able to afford them?
16: The current price of Brent crude, which is sort of the benchmark index, is around $104 to $106 a barrel. What has happened, though, is refining margins have absolutely gone through the roof, and certainly that is a factor. But high petrol prices are going to be with us, I suspect, for quite some time. The only good news for Australia is that you're going to be able to get it and you'll have availability, but it's going to come at a price. The cost of making it available and the storage of it is going to be footed, surprise, surprise, by the taxpayer. We'll find out what all this is going to cost at the end of the budget year, but it's not going to be cheap. And it's also going to contribute to inflation, which is absolutely running wild in Australia at the moment. So it's not a happy tale. Coincidentally, people are buying electric cars, but that's not by design. That's just where we find ourselves with crude oil availability and refining margins. It's a happy year to be a refiner, though.
14: All righty. Thank you, Arthur.
15: Thank you.
14: If you want to call and talk to John, 131-873 is the number to call. I'm just reading some of the texts here. But let me put this to you, John. I don't know whether you've seen this quote this morning from the Home Affairs Minister. There is now an expectation that the demand-driven process isn't what Australians want, and they want the government to take control of it, Burke said, outlining the government's first significant policy revision to immigration since coming to office in 2022. I don't know what you think or how you see it, but it appears to me that the ministers got exactly back front and inside out when he says there was a demand-driven situation in place, and now apparently we want the government to take control of it because it's not working.
16: Look, this is what we call in the ministerial business looking busy. What does they mean by demand driven? That was the part I couldn't understand. Of course, it's demand driven by people who would like to come to Australia. We have long since stopped abducting people in other countries and forcing them to come to Australia. Mm. That was how Australia started. Was we abducted people off the street and imprisoned them?
14: That's true.
16: That was how New South Wales began.
14: Yeah.
16: So I'm sorry. The word demand driven is absolutely ludicrous. We got introduced to this term called net overseas migration in the last 2 weeks. NOM, which Australians had never heard of.
14: But that's what we needed, wasn't it? A new acronym.
16: You've got to be in the acronym business. No two ways about it.
14: Mm.
16: So now that we're all back in the silly acronym business, yes, the government decided that they were going to release, I suppose, what you would call an immigration policy, which wasn't much to see as it moved a few numbers around, and we got a new acronym. But, you know, they also discovered that any politician who says that they can control net overseas migration should be viewed with utmost suspicion. And I think that's why Mr. Burke threw the demand-driven term around, which is, I'm sorry, it's utterly meaningless. Of course, it's demand-driven. And we also discovered that, you know, many things can't be controlled, like New Zealanders coming to Australia and Australian citizens who can come here any time, and there's nothing that can be done to stop them. One Nation, on the other hand, are determined, you know, conversely, he's essentially responding to One Nation, who are determined to go on a semi-managed population decline, you know, that will make getting a cappuccino nearly impossible, or regional New South Wales getting Labor very difficult, and it will also crater tax collections. So
14: well, that's this is... The second part of the quote I like there, but you're addressing it, where Burke said... But it would be wrong to suggest that it's a recent bit of work done to deal with the current political climate. Oh, come on.
16: The great thing about, you know, political problems in Australia is that, generally speaking, as soon as we stop talking about them, they go away.
14: Yes.
16: Net overseas migration has been falling and will continue to fall. We have one problem in Australia which ticks along in the background, and that is that our rate of natural increase, which is a nice way of saying the rate at which women have babies, has been falling steadily for 60 years. And we haven't been at replacement rate for half a century. We haven't been able to sustain our own population since about 1976. Now, you know...
14: So do you see that as a cause or a symptom for, you know, let me illustrate... that it's so hard to buy a house now if you both have to work. Do you really want to have as many children?
16: Yeah, look, it's a great question. We've actually looked into all of this.
14: Yeah.
16: And the short answer is the reason why our birth rate is falling is because people aren't coupling up in their 20s. We've looked at the effect of education on women. We've looked at cost of living. We've looked at cost of housing. And none of them fully answer the question. The only thing that seems to answer the question is that our young'uns aren't coupling up and doing crazy stuff like you and I used to do in their 20s and finding someone to go and have a family with.
14: Yes, well, that's what I did. I had two children when I was about 23. Anyway, John's called in from Barrel. Good morning, John.
1: Yes, good morning, sir. Hello?
14: Yes, you had something you wanted to put to John Preston?
1: Yes. Now, look, I've got a farm in the, up near Ginnabarabra, and not only is the power 20% dearer than in the city area, but I've got solar panels on the bore running that because I had a problem with an artery carrying the generator down every second day. Anyway, what happened is the panels have only lasted 13 or 14 years and now they have to be replaced because they're down to about half the power. Now, where do we put all these panels?
16: Oh, very good question. And it's not just the panels that have to be disposed of at the end of their life. It's the wind turbines as well. We've got to find graveyards for that stuff as well. You're absolutely right.
1: Well, I understand
16: right.
1: In America, they've actually got 500 acres where it's actually piled sky high.
16: I have no doubt. America, you know, particularly in California, they've got a huge problem with disposing of old wind generator equipment, particularly, you know, in areas where you go out into the desert and these things are all over the place. So, yeah, you're absolutely right. There's going to be a huge waste problem that comes out of it. There is already. The Americans have discovered that before we have.
1: I'm sorry. I'm just thinking surely they should last longer than 13 or 14 years until but they are deteriorated to the point where I've got five in a paddock with natural enough posts around it so the cattle don't wipe it out. And they're down to half their efficiency because I've got, you know, pumping to all the troughs around the property.
16: Well, thank you very much for running your farm and contributing to record agricultural production this year. And yes, you're absolutely right. Disposing of this stuff is going to be a real issue because there's a massive amount of waste that comes out of it, oddly enough, for what's supposed to be an environmental product.
1: Yes, that's the big problem. But I thought that was, you know, they tell everyone that if you put them in on your roof, I'm talking about Mr. Darkness himself, Mr. Bowen. He sort of says, oh, look, they'll last 20 years or whatever. Well, I've proved that just sitting out in the middle of the paddock, they've gone off after about 14 years.
16: Yeah, well, that was your first problem, was relying on anything Mr. Bowen said.
1: Yes, I know.
14: All right.
16: Well, good luck to you.
14: Thank you, John.
1: Thank you very much.
14: All right. And if you've just joined us, John Preston. John's a regular guest at this time of the morning on this program, normally with Pat Panetta, but that's having a day off. But if there's something you'd like to put to John to discuss with him, give us a call by all means, 131873. We'll be back after these.
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14: And a regular feature of this program at this time of the morning is... What's that noise? A rumpf? Where did that come from? What is that? Is that Sinden doing in a rumpf somehow through the system? Really? He might have to be sedated. John Preston, political commentator, is with us. Here are some texts for you, John. Mel says, John, if the Albo golf scandal is that bad, why does he get away with it? Can't something be done to get rid of him?
16: Yeah, that's a great question. The thing about this is its brazenness. You know, we used to think that we'd caught politicians pork barreling, whereas in this particular instance, it was, oh no, that was what we intended to do. I mean, you go back to, for example, Ros Kelly, for those of you who can remember. Now, the sports rorts was $30 million. I mean, that's just mere chump change by comparison to this, which is $561 million. And it appears to be, well, yes, that's exactly what we intended to do by design from the beginning with this staggering sum of money to make over $500 million disappear. And they appear to be unapologetic about it. That's the incredible thing. The idea that they will get away with it in such a brazen fashion, I'm inclined to think that they're going to take some damage from this. I mean, this is essentially a large pile of money being handed to inner urban elites, and they just seem to think everyone's going to cop it. And then when people get driven into the arms of people like Pauline Hanson and One Nation, they go and blame the voter in true elitist fashion.
14: Yes. Well, that's the way it all works, of course. But, you know, talking about how blatant the government is in what they do, I don't know about you, but I've been watching the passing parade for a little while now and, you know, scoffing occasionally from the cheap seats. But I don't remember a time when what we now call the legacy media, you know, the mainstream, not the guy that lives in the garage over his mother's house and makes comment on Facebook, how blatant the media is in calling, for a start, the Prime Minister a liar. And he's not the only one. They just call them liars. I don't remember it being such a common thing, do you?
16: No. Mind you, I remember when misleading Parliament was a bad thing.
14: Mm.
16: And, of course, I saw the Prime Minister up there saying, oh, no, it's all about sewerage. And it was just a $5 honorary golf club membership. I'm sorry, that is just patently incorrect. And it was an absolute bald-faced fabrication. The fact of the matter is, the clubhouse, well before the election, wanted to get their hands on $6 million. 417 people who can well afford to refurbish their own clubhouse, and there are far more deserving recipients in places like regional Australia with run-down golf clubs, and we've seen them. Some of them are riddled with asbestos.
14: Yeah.
16: But it seemed people who live in multi-million dollar houses were somehow more worthy recipients.
14: See, that's another feature. Maybe it's just me, but it seems like the gap between the haves and the have-nots is the largest it's been, certainly in my lifetime.
16: Well, when times are good and incomes are rising, people don't mind so much. Now, obviously, in the last sort of, you know, 2 or 3 years, particularly in the last year, people have really noticed their living standards decline, you know, by about 6%.
14: Yeah.
16: Now, if you're filling your shopping trolley and you're counting every dollar that goes in it, and you see someone, you know, and you're out at, say, Bourke, and you see someone in Marrickville living in a $3 million house getting their golf club refurbished for $6 million, how do you think it's going to make you feel?
14: But it's fairly straightforward, isn't it? The government says, oh, what about the people who live in the country? Oh, they don't vote for us. Oh, good. Okay, let's not worry about them.
16: Well, you know, I mean, go and look at One Nation's performance with David Farley,
14: yeah.
16: You know, this year in by-elections. I mean, they are now getting primary votes. One Nation is now getting primary votes or polling in primary votes in regional areas that the major parties would kill for. You know, they polled, what, 40% in, you know, in that by-election that David Farley was successful in. So, I mean, and then they go and blame the voter.
14: yes.
16: And then, if that's not bad enough, they'll probably, someone like Tanya Plibersek will then go and deliver some pious instruction as to how people should live their lives. Now, they don't seem to understand that being lectured to by inner urban elites while they're struggling with just keeping food on the table with the political kryptonite of inflation drives these people absolutely wild.
14: Well, I treasure the fact that Tanya, to my knowledge, was the first one this time around to come out with that wonderful cliche when you see a situation like what we did at Secret Harbour, where Tanya said, oh, it was state issues. No, it wasn't, Tanya. There's a marketing guy that I talked to in Western Australia, and he told me at that weekend that people were saying, where do I go to vote for Pauline Hanson?
16: Oh, they were absolutely, I was there. They were absolutely high-fiving. The candidate was formerly a member of the Albanian mafia, had no policies and was proud of it. Hello, Tanya Plibersek. All politics is local. Only Tanya Plibersek, with her 30-year career in Parliament, which has been one of scant achievement, could possibly come up with something that silly. All politics is local. And, I mean, the only thing Tanya Plibersek has managed to do in 3 decades in Parliament is give us, you know, rampant tobacco, contraband tobacco and plain packaging. That's all she seemed to have done in 3 decades. Only someone like Tanya Plibersek could say something like that.
14: But as they say, if I had a dollar for every time a politician has said to me, oh, no, this will be fought on state lines and we are federal or vice versa, and I think, mate, anything with your brand on it at the moment is pure poison. Michael says, sorry?
16: Anytime someone's angry, they'll take a swing at anything within striking distance.
14: Yeah, I know, absolutely. But anyway, Michael says it shouldn't matter the government give away $600 million on a PNG NRL footy team we can afford, .. not. What do you think about the footy team in PNG?
16: Look, what we do with what's called direct grants – you know, for something like that is very, very different. And there's a reason for it. This was public money used for political advantage. It's as simple as that. You can look at, I mean, some of the direct grants that we use for DFAT for all of these things do some great work. I'm involved in some of them, you know, in vaccination programs in developing countries.
14: Mm.
16: You know, next weekend I'll be in the Philippines sticking polio vaccines in children's arms at an orphanage. Now, you know, that's a very sensible use of, you know, DFAT's direct grants.
14: Right.
16: Papua New Guinea's on our doorstep. You know, that may well be a sensible use of public money as well, but it's not done for political advantage.
14: Jeff has called in from Wodonga. Good morning, Jeff.
3: Good morning, John. How are you?
14: Good.
16: Good to...
3: Look, I've got two questions. One is the state elections are on in November or sometime. It's November, December. Our state constitution says that all you have to be to go into parliament is to be on the electoral roll. And yet the Commonwealth constitution says you can't have dual citizenship. Now, under section 109 of the constitution, the state constitution can't override the Commonwealth constitution. And there's politicians in there that have dual citizenship.
16: Yeah, I'm certainly aware of the Commonwealth provision. In respect to the state provision for state governments, that is correct. I'm not aware of any instance where someone's been required to abandon their seat by virtue of holding foreign citizenship. The purpose of it when the Australian...
3: No.
16: And I mean, the purpose of it when the Constitution was written by Sir Henry Parkes, the first draft, was to stop people being influenced by their foreign citizenship. You were supposed to be free of entanglements. So it works quite well with the Commonwealth, but at the state constitutions are a very, very different animal. I won't bore you to death with heads of power under Section 51. I'll put everybody to sleep, but I'm not aware of it being challenged.
3: Yeah,
14: Thank you.
3: The other one is that...
14: You had another one, Jeff?
3: The other question is, we voted about four times in a referendum to stop... and we voted against local government. And that's in the federal... And the state government said, "The hell with that, we're going to have it anyway," which actually makes the local government unlawful.
16: Look, you are correct. We do not have constitutional recognition of local government. The last time we had an attempt at doing that was in March of 1987. Australians said no, they didn't want to constitutionally recognise local government. We don't let local governments do too much in Australia other than do a little bit of planning and cut the grass at the local park. To give you an idea, a local government in the United States can sentence you to death, tax your paycheck, tax your car, tax your home, and raise a police force. So local government's a very different animal in Australia. You are right. It is a feature of state legislation. And it is not recognised by the federal constitution.
14: Thank you, Jeff. And we'll take a break and come back with John Preston after these.
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14: John Preston is with us. We're running out of time, but let me see if I can fit in a call and a couple more texts. Melinda has called in from Normanhurst. Good morning.
33: Gentlemen, and really enjoying the show.
14: Thank you.
33: The situation with some of these poor Aboriginal children in Western Australia, where there's a whole lot of them living in a house and there's nobody over the age of 15 living in the house supervising the children. I mean, you wouldn't get that happening in Sydney. How can it be possibly be allowed to happen? You know, why is it that anything that happens in the rural areas, it's, you know, they just turn a blind eye to it by the appearance of it. And like, you know, all the people that were voting for, you know, the yes vote at the referendum, I mean, do they even care? I'm quite outraged at how the living conditions can be allowed to happen there, and just basics like, you know, having somebody to look after the children. Where are the parents?
16: If that is the situation, that has got to be considered completely unacceptable. Now, you know, going back to the voice referendum, my great concern, and I looked at some of the people who, for example, in areas such as yourself, who live in areas such as yourself, like Bradfield on the North Shore, who happily voted in favour of the voice to Parliament. Neither did I. Who happily voted in favour of the voice to Parliament and didn't really have a comprehension. They'd never met an Indigenous person in their life. They'd never been outside Sydney, you know, to remote areas where the living conditions would have to be described as third world that these people exist in. And yet they were happy to vote for a voice to Parliament. You know, now I agree with you. These people, their lives are worth exactly the same as yours and mine. And they shouldn't be viewed as some different class of citizen. and they should enjoy the same rights and responsibilities as you and I. And one of those is obviously, as we do, to provide care for people, for minors who aren't receiving proper care or in the custody of a responsible adult. That cannot be acceptable.
14: All right, Melinda, thank you for calling.
33: Thank you.
14: Okay, let me see if I can fit in one more text here, John. Michael says, some farmers are already saying it's hard enough to find fruit and veg pickers as it is. They're very upset with the government targeting backpackers with the new immigration policies. What impact do you think this will have?
16: Look, it's going to be dreadful. And funnily enough, One Nation, who've been championing semi-managed population decline, you're absolutely right. The areas that the population will decline in fastest will be the ones that vote One Nation. It's absolutely bizarre. We are going to have a sensible conversation amongst ourselves about what we are going to do with population in Australia. I might add, the intergenerational report comes out on Monday, and it's going to say that over the next 35 years, this country will have 40 million people living in it.
14: Yes.
16: We just assume that in our long-term forecasts. And we're not going to make them ourselves because childbirth rates have fallen to record lows and appear to keep declining. So if we want taxpayers and people to deliver services and all these shiny infrastructure projects that we like, they've got to be paid for. And we're not going to be able to put it on the tab. This is the country that we've all decided to have. And we need to work out where people are going to come from to pay taxes, do the work, a sensible conversation is going to need to be had, and it's not being had now.
14: Thank you, John, for being a presence this morning. That's all the time we have. John Preston, political commentator, thank you very much.
16: Good to be with you.
14: Bye-bye.
0: James Willis is coming up on Sydney's Best Breakfast. We'll introduce you to a former footballer diagnosed with suspected CTE. He's now completed a PhD in treating concussion. Kelly Sloan will be live in the studio with less than 6 months until the election. We've got a sneak peek of a brand new song from John Williamson. That's all coming up with James Willis.
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3: Hello, I'm Chris McCarthy. The Prime Minister will today meet with Apple boss Tim Cook in the first engagement of a week-long tour of the United States. Anthony Albanese has touched down in California and is due to hold talks about how Australia's social media ban has influenced new tech safety features. Foreign Minister Penny Wong will join the Prime Minister at the United Nations in New York later in the week. An elderly woman has died after a stabbing in Sydney's east, Alex Riddell reports.
4: Officers were called to the Bondi Beach apartment shortly after 5 p.m. to find the woman in her 90s with significant injuries. She was treated by paramedics but died at the scene. A 47-year-old man was arrested at the apartment and taken to Surry Hills Police Station. It's believed he's known to the woman. Alex Riddell reporting.
3: It comes just hours after a 23-year-old woman was found stabbed to death in Wagga Wagga in southern New South Wales. An 18-year-old known to the woman was arrested at the scene. Police say another man left the scene before emergency services arrived. Three teenagers have been charged after a police officer was hit by an allegedly stolen car in Melbourne's southeast. A female officer was thrown several metres down the road when she was allegedly struck by the SUV. The air wing helped police track down the 15, 16 and 17-year-olds. The US president has banned several news outlets from the White House in his latest crackdown on what he calls fake news. Donald Trump has accused CNN, MS Now and Politico of reporting fiction and lies. US political expert Bruce Wolpe has told Nine the move doesn't come as a surprise.
5: He doesn't want any critical coverage coming from the press. He wants the truth as he tells it. He can't end the Iran war. He's getting a lot of criticism for that. The economy is in bad shape. Petrol prices are so high. It is going to affect the midterm elections.
3: National fuel security rules have been extended until late January to ease potential supply pressures across regional Australia as the conflict in the Middle East drags on. The decision allows fuel suppliers to reduce mandatory stockholding levels by 20%, provided they commit to supplying local markets and regional travel routes. More than 140,000 Australians suffering from moderate to severe eczema will soon save hundreds of dollars on treatment. From next month, the prescription ointment Azemetop will be listed on the PBS. The Health Minister says the listing will provide crucial relief for patients managing the chronic skin condition. Also making news, the WA Fisheries Minister has stopped short of ordering an all-out shark cull, but has instructed authorities to catch and kill the great white responsible for a fatal attack in Perth. And researchers are calling for a national survey to gain clarity on the decline in platypus numbers across the country.
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3: The Roosters are through to the NRL preliminary finals with a 46-10 win over the Sharks. Cronulla was unable to add to the scoreline after half-time. Sharks coach Craig Fitzgibbon says it just wasn't their night.
6: We've been up for 5 years now with same group of guys, and a portion of those are leaving, and forever grateful for their service and punching above their weight for a long time now.
3: In the AFL, Brisbane has booked its fourth straight grand final appearance with a thrilling 9-point victory over Hawthorn at the MCG. Hugh McLuggage slotting a controversial free kick in the final stages to put his side in front, earning them the right to face Fremantle next Saturday afternoon. And in the AFLW, the Melbourne Demons have continued their unbeaten run in 2026 with a 34-point victory over Carlton.
26: G
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3: Checking the forecast around the country, a shower or two in Perth with a top of 21 degrees. Adelaide, mostly sunny before a possible late shower and 23. Hobart, a medium chance of showers and 27 degrees. Sunny and windy in Melbourne with a high of 27. Canberra, 24 degrees and sunny. Sydney, sunny and 28. Brisbane, clear and fine and 29 degrees. And a sunny 34 degrees in Darwin.

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1: Good morning, welcome along. If you're just joining us, Pat's having the day off. I'm just looking after things, minding the store until 6. Some front pages for you. Sunday Age, Premier pledges tougher domestic violence sentences. Rapists to face life under Labor, says the headline. Well, yes, no, maybe. If you read Wendy Toohey's story, it says rapists could be jail for life, and domestic abusers who murder current or former partners would face longer sentences under a suite of changes the Carroll government is promising to try to reduce violence against women. After all, there's an election coming up, and they seem to think it's essential that they look tough. Sunday Mail, what do you got? Palmed off. A Queensland couple running an exclusive hedge fund befriended, wined, dined, and went boating with their clients, including retirees, a single mother, and even their 95-year-old neighbour, before taking off overseas with investors owed millions. Palmed off. Angus Taylor says he'll stop the fuel pain is the headline. The fuel excise would be halved, whatever, whenever crude oil soars above $100 a barrel, in a proposal to be announced by opposition leader Angus Taylor today. Sunday Mail, Folbig shock at discovering crimes of jailhouse lover. I fell for pedo cop. I mean, if that doesn't sell a few juicy novels, I don't know what will. Sunday Telegraph, similar. Folbig's secret prison love letters to pedophile girlfriend. Kiss and sell. A trove of love letters written by Kathleen Folbig while she was in Silverwater Jail has revealed how she formed a relationship with a former police officer jailed for pedophilia. Taylor pledges fuel excise safeguards. Sun Herald. Hanson faces catch 22 on immigration. In regional Australia, survival's often linked to migrants, but as voters turn from the Nationals to the Lady for hope, some are doubting whether Pauline Hanson's One Nation has its finger on the small town pulse. Students pin hopes on future made in Australia. And housing policy, New South Wales failing on 112,000 missing middle target. The Minns government is woefully behind its commitment to build 112,000 missing middle homes by July 2029, with only 3% of the targeted homes having development applications approved and the planning pathway overwhelmingly being used for renovations. Yes. And the Herald Sun, Sunday, Hawke's heartbreak, a controversial free kick with 45 seconds left in last night's preliminary final has cost Hawthorn a place in the grand final as Brisbane won through to face Fremantle. Now, coming up after this, a conversation with somebody who's concerned about the general standard of politicians when it comes to dealing with the tough questions. See if you agree with her.
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1: Dr. Neryl East is an expert on communication, media, credibility, influence, reputation. She's on the line. Hello, Neryl. Thanks for doing this.
11: Great to be here.
1: Okay, the kickoff point is the mayor who said something rude involving sex.

0: where they decided to get together because they figured that Albo wasn't giving them enough resources for their offices.
1: Well, look, who knows? It's a very interesting landscape, isn't it?
0: Yeah.
1: And I think, you know, some of those leaders who are resorting to that more extreme behaviour, like the Gold Coast mayor that we're citing in this interview and some of the other leaders, they'll have their supporters who think that that is just great. You know, they love those leaders because of the way they speak. But there are a whole lot of other people who are on the fence. And you've got to wonder what those people are thinking. You know, do they really want to throw their lot in with leaders who behave a certain way when their back is to the wall? And, you know, I think that that is probably worth considering. So I think a certain percentage of the population will support those leaders because of that behaviour, but I think it risks alienating a whole other percentage of people. So won't it be fascinating in the roller coaster ride to our next election?
0: So here's another thought. I'd be interested to see what you think of this. In the broader scheme of things, basically it's who would go into politics these days? Is it only dumb narcissists who go into politics?
1: Well, I don't think that they're all of that ilk, Mike, but certainly, you know, the ones who speak loudest and get the big headlines can come across that way. Mm. I think that there are plenty of room for decent people who've got our best interests at heart, but we're really not hearing those voices very loudly. And I think that, you know, it's being overrun by this race to the bottom, this race to get headlines, to get likes and shares and all of those things. And unfortunately, there's a perception that that will only come by being outrageous.
0: Right.
1: And being overly insulting and attacking people who don't agree with you. I don't know how we break that cycle other than for people who are still on the fence to stand up and say, actually, we're not impressed by that. That's not building trust with us. We actually want to hear from leaders that we can respect, that we want to listen to. And I think it will take people to stand up and say that for anything to change, in the short term at least.
0: In the meantime, when it comes to a lot of these political exchanges, it's not exactly like Oscar Wilde has walked into the room, is it, Neryl?
1: It definitely isn't. It's not very illuminating, is it, as you say, when you've got, you know, leaders in public calling each other maggots and all of those things. I mean, you know, it's mildly entertaining for a moment, but then you stop and think, actually, these are people who are vying for the leadership of this country. Is that actually the type of leader that we want to see? So you're right. It's not of the times where leaders, yes, they may have put down their opponents, but they did it with cleverness, didn't they? And they still had that competence and that strength of character to balance those moments of, I guess, comic relief. Whereas now we're really seeing it skewed to let's just be populist, let's just say shocking things and hope that we get people's attention. And I think that that's going to wear thin in a short period of time.
0: Well, I tell you what really concerns me is this stuff just doesn't address the issue, whatever it is.
1: Well, that's right. And what happens, and we're seeing this over and over again, the incident itself becomes the story.
0: Yes.
1: You know, the mayor swearing at the journalist becomes the story.
0: Yeah.
1: Do we even remember what the issue was about? And that's the problem, isn't it? So it just becomes this kind of smokescreen where no one's really talking about the real problems and solutions. Meanwhile, you've got, you know, Australians really doing it tough with cost of living and all of the things that are going on, and yet our focus is on these shenanigans that we're seeing on the public stage, but nobody's actually coming up with solutions to the problems.
0: And, of course, some of this is promoted by the parties themselves. For example, the Prime Minister going on about how awful it was that Pauline said the things that she did about his mother being in public housing and, you know, how dare she drag his mother into politics. But, I mean, if it were in a court, you would be saying, he opened that door, Your Honour. He's the one that talked about the mother so much and wanted to establish that kind of thing. But then what happens, of course, is as much drama as they can generate about wasn't Pauline awful. And then we forget about the $6 million that went to the golf club.
1: Yeah, and look, what I'm finding fascinating about that and some other recent incidents is that now there is so much being surfaced from what people have said in past podcasts and past interviews.
0: Yes,
1: and
0: yes,
1: this is right. AI. It's very easy now. AI is surfacing all the, you know, all the background on any issue on any person you want. And, you know, I think a couple of messages there. I mean, anything you say in the public domain, it never goes away.
0: Yeah.
1: But AI is going to make sure that it continues to be on the public record. So it's almost like podcasts at 20 paces. You know, something that somebody said on a podcast 2 years ago is now back in the news. And that's what's going to be happening. So, you know, we've got obviously people trawling social media using AI, going right back into people's backgrounds, and all the dirty laundry is going to be continually aired, and we're going to see all of this stuff. Now, that's not to say that some of it's not serious, you know, just because it was a couple of years ago doesn't make it okay. However, as you say, it's a massive distraction to, you know, what are we doing about the problems of now?
0: Yes, and you can just hear and see the backroom boys and girls saying, I've got something from, you know, last May that we can use to distract for that. And it's becoming all about that.
1: That's right.
0: It's not encouraging.
1: Digging dirt's not new, but yeah, digging dirt's not new, but goodness me, AI has raised the stakes, absolutely.
0: Well, that's right, because everything is there and it's accessible so very quickly and easily.
1: Yes, exactly. So goodness knows what's going to surface between now and the next election. I think hang on to your hat. It's going to be an interesting ride.
0: I guess. All right, Neryl, appreciate your time and comments as always. Thank you.
1: Pleasure.
0: Dr. Neryl East, expert on communications, media, credibility, influence, reputation.
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0: Just looking at some emails here, there are some or texts that we didn't get to when I was talking to John Preston. For example, Jerry says, Mike, with the plug-in solar they propose for apartment dwellers, that's okay for those with a balcony with a northern vector. Are they trying to devalue apartments with a southern balcony? Unless you live north of the Tropic of Capricorn, of course, says Jerry from Sutherland. Yes, I just don't see a great future for that with people who live in apartments. Now going back here, see the thing moves even though I don't want it to. Am I doing tomorrow night's Midnight Dawn Shift Gaza? No. That's coming from 3AW, I believe. Dice has added to the golf club the brand new road to his Copacabana millions of dollars house. Yes, it's nice how that worked out, isn't it? And Peter says, those fantastic solar panels, they're expensive, and the batteries also. Will the batteries expire over time? Well, yes, they do. What's in them that's harmful? So what can be made out of expired solar panels in their hundreds of thousands? Could they be melted down and remade? Oh, the recycling plant is shut down in recession times, Your Honor. The city dump landfill, Your Honor, says Peter. Yes, I believe it's quite an issue to try to dispose of them. Are America really running out of high-tech weaponry, missiles, drones and missiles? And do they have money to produce more with their overzealous debt spiraling out of control? Look, all I know is what I read, Peter, and what I read is, yes, they do have an issue there. Now, what else we got here? Oh, yes, this is a comment on the getting tough, the government in Victoria getting tough. But isn't murder murder domestically notwithstanding? Yes, I suppose they think they're appealing to female voters. Maybe they have a woman problem. David, thank you for the kind thought, David. What have we got here? Oh, that's a long one. I don't know if I've got time for that at the moment. Craig says, good morning, Mike. Just remember Elbo went to a private school, so who paid for that if his mother was in public housing for 65 years? And the Marrickville Mauler, Elbo, who's giving $6 million to the Marrickville Golf Club, couldn't he remember that he was a member of said golf club, says Bruce. Yeah, that's right. He didn't know about it. Somebody signed him up, apparently, without his knowledge. Believe it or not.
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0: Barry Urquhart's a consumer behaviour analyst and managing director of Marketing Focus. He's on the line. Good morning. Are you well?
20: Mike, I'm exceedingly well.
0: So corporate values define competitive value. I find this interesting in the broader sense. I was reading a thing about how human beings, it's in their DNA to be competitive, particularly males, because they had to compete with each other for territory, food, go hunting, all that kind of thing. But there's a bit of competitive behavior here with a giant corporation, it seems, monstering a smaller one in the same line of business. Tell me what that's about.
20: Woolworths in Western Australia are opening a new store in an established area, the equivalent of perhaps Double Bay or Bondi. So it's very much an upper triangular sort of region in metropolitan Perth, and they're about 1 kilometre from an independent AGA store.
0: Right.
20: Now, we all know that the supermarkets do competitive shopping. Typically, executives from Coles are into Woolworths supermarkets 4 times a day just to check the prices, to make sure that they're competitive, to make sure that they are getting the foot traffic through, because they need to be so sensitive to the entrenched value shopper today. But in this instance, what Woolworths did, the store manager, he took 13 to 15 staff in 2 instances into an AGA independent supermarket with those staff members, 13 to 15 of them, all in Woolworths uniform.
0: Wow. So this is the manager. When I was reading about this, I thought, oh, could this be a stunt by IGA saying, look, even Woolies shops here or something? But no,
20: it was caught on closed circuit television, because it's got national publicity. Now,
0: yeah,
20: if we go back to 1982 with Tom Peters and Bob Waterman Jr., when they put the book out In Search of Excellence, the very strong point was you have to have a strong culture, and that the culture is the values, the bonding force that holds us together. Now, imagine that you must do things right, and you must be doing the right things, and be, above all else, you must be seen to be doing the right things. Now, think about the culture that is being inculcated with those younger Woolworths employees to say these sort of behavioural traits are quite okay for you to do in life. Now, they can move on from Woolworths, go to other entities, but at the back of their mind they're saying, are these the values that we want to adhere to, and are these the values that we want to have articulated when people have a brand name that says Woolworths or any other brand, and say, well, what are the innate values and qualities and points of difference and virtues above all else that they stand for? The old adage is, if you don't stand for something, you'll fall for anything.
0: Indeed. But lining them up like a platoon, for some reason I just had a mental flashback to the old days. Are you a Ford man or a Holden man? That kind of brand loyalty, I suppose. But inculcating this kind of loyalty in the staff, man, I mean, how far do we go with this?
20: Well, I think that the important thing is that now let's think about the context of this, and the backdrop is in recent times the ACCC has taken Coles and Woolworths to court,
0: yeah,
20: talking about unconscionable behaviour and questionable pricing policies, and the word price, or the words price gouging comes to mind.
0: Mm.
20: And people are putting kind of a question mark over the integrity, the values of one, the brand, two, the chief executive, and three, the board members. Now, what does that say about without an organization. Today, you've got a lot of people in the C-suites of corporations running around saying, well, it's ESG and DEI that are very important cultural values. Now, that is environmental, social, and governance. Now, on the DEI, it's diversity, equity, and integration. Now, if you just take a couple of those values and say, well, this instance where you've got it captured on closed circuit television and it's now being telecast around the world and more importantly through the Australian media, and think, was this equitable? Was it good social conscience? And above all else, was this good governance that will reflect positively on the shareholders, the board, the management team, and the better than, you know, 100,000 employees who wear that green of Woolworths and say, well, are you proud? Are you pride, P-R-I-D-E, personal responsibility in delivering excellence. I think it fell well short of a concept of excellence in this particular instance.
0: I mean, at a quick glance, it looks like Woolies saying, okay, we're coming to town. And, you know, the gang's all here and they're in uniform and make sure that you're aware of it and who we are, whether it works. Do you think it's likely to work in that area? I mean, is there a lot of loyalty to the local IGA? Is it that kind of suburb?
20: Oh, yes, it is. And it's a very much upmarket. It's, you know, it's a good grocer IGA store. So it's good quality fresh fruit and vegetables. It's competitive.
0: Right.
20: And, of course, it's a postcode where you look at the motor cars and they are very much Audis and Mercedes and imported German-engineered motor vehicles. So it's the top end of the social strata. I don't think it's going to do a lot of good. Now, will it be long-term a negative? Probably the fallout will be intermediate to shorter term, longer term, people will forget it and tolerate it. People will always be driven by value, and it's an interesting sort of perspective. And let's take up the chief executive of Woolworths, Amanda, and she said, Budwell, she said recently, we now confront on a daily basis entrenched value shoppers. Well, if Woolworths is saying that we are now dealing with on a daily basis entrenched value shoppers, what are the values that those people hold dear? You can't just buy on price. It's all about value, and value is about quality, peace of mind, customer service, point of difference, access, convenience, recognized brands, trust, and peace of mind purchasing. Those are what make value. Now, unfortunately, what this has done is just given a lot of publicity and a backdrop of ACCC taking legal actions against Woolworths and Coles, and it's not coming out too good. And probably the most disappointing thing is in the reporter. Now, this is me, third person, reading on the media reports. When the corporate affairs officer of Woolworths says, well, doing comparative shopping and market research is okay and is done regularly, yes, of course it is, but it's usually done surreptitiously, understated, and in a confidential manner. When it's so brazen, it's confronting, affronting, and in many instances, offensive and inappropriate. And a lot of people are making those value judgments. Will I pause and think, will I be patronizing this particular store? It's going to be a kind of a hill that they're going to have to mount and overcome, because that's not the sort of thing that you're looking for. You want someone where you say, well, I don't mind putting my money in there because they are doing the right thing. We are getting good values. And, of course, it's important that what's the message that this says to small businesses in Australia? There's 2.8 million small businesses in Australia, and they say, yeah, 6 degrees of separation there, but for the grace of God, go I. Now, what's the message being conveyed? If there's a big national, regional, or global entity coming in with deep pockets and great resources, am I exposed and vulnerable? Unquestionably, that's the implied and implicit message that comes out of a case study like this. It needs to be taken off the books. They need to have apologized. It's very much okay for the Prime Minister to say, I'm sorry. I think it would have been far better that, apart from a corporate affairs officer, the chief executive or the chairman of Woolworths coming into the media and saying, this was inappropriate, it's unfortunate, we apologise profusely, and we will ensure we'll take things well to ensure that this doesn't happen again.
0: Rightly or wrongly, and over the years the women in my life have pointed out to me, just to be helpful I'm sure, what a terrible shopper I am, but I do quite a lot of shopping at Woolies, but a particular Woolies, because I know it's got some of the things that I want. They don't all seem to stock exactly the same line, but my feeling, it's only a feeling here, about IGA is it's got more of a corner store feel to it, whereas Woolies keep wanting to train me to use automatic shopping trolleys and computers and do it all myself, which is not what I prefer. Am I at all close to the mark in what I say there?
20: Oh, very much close to the mark, I think, of what it is. And, you know, I've done seminars and conferences for retail groups, supermarkets, department stores, specialty stores around the world, and, you know, USA and Canada, in the United Kingdom and that sort of thing. And you've always got this sort of thing where the smaller retailers have got a wholesaler, Metcash, that stands between the suppliers, the retailers and the consumers. So there is an extra cost factor there. So you've got to go out there and do that little bit of extra. Interesting enough, then you've got more recently the interloper coming in from Germany with Aldi, and they're the discount department store, which 92% of their products are house brands. So you've got to say, well, hold on, what are the points that differentiate us? Fresh, local, quality, value, those are the sort of things that are very, very important. And it's very important that you stop and say, well, hold on, what's this going to impact? There's a sobering realization that a lot of people probably don't think about, that independent supermarkets per dollar of business employ more young staff members, and that's entry-level people getting their work ethics into places, their first job, part-time or casual. You know, we've had test cricketers, opening batsmen, who, you know, used to stack, you know, the shelves at Woolworths and that. They started that sort of thing. Mm. And you've got that with Woolworths. Well, IGA employ more people per dollar of transaction than the two major supermarkets. So, therefore, if it's going to have a financial impact on the owners of these independent supermarkets, it's certainly going to have a cascading effect to say this will ripple through the community. It will impact the young students who at Christmas time are going to be looking for part-time and casual jobs, and when they go to university they need something to supplement themselves because the bank of mum and dad is trying to, you know, is drying up very, very rapidly.
0: Yeah.
20: And it's the unintended consequences that are often not considered greatly, and that's when, you know, we do facilitation workshops with management teams and boards and work groups to say, well, hold on, guys, it is that sort of thing that you've got to have. Well, you didn't think about this, but have you thought about that? Bob Peterson, you know, Tom Peterson, Bob Waterman Jr., when they wrote the book In Search of Excellence, they said the true value of a culture is that when someone does something wrong, the most arresting statement that you can make is you walk up and say, you don't pass value judgment, you don't become condescending, you just say, Mike, we don't do things like that around here, and that is a telling statement.
0: Yes, I can see that. Let's not get started on it now, but what you say there about people making decisions, and I guess it applies at corporate level, but certainly at government level, they make these narrow decisions without apparently any thought to the side effects, the consequences that are not part of the immediate area they're dealing with.
20: Exactly. Or they get overwhelmed with the process. Like we've got to talk about AI or efficiency and innovation, creativity and entrepreneurialism. I say, let's pause for a moment. And entrepreneurs are always like this. Well, we'll improve the product, improve the product. No. Hold on. There's three phases of business. There's the input, there's the process, and then there's the output. Too much time, money and effort is dedicated to focusing on the process and tweaking it, saving costs, saving money, you know, reducing expenses and fixed and variable costs. Now, let's have a look at the input. And even to the extent of how do you employ the best people? Well, you know, it's you employ for attitude and you train for aptitude. So that's the sort of thing. Have they got the right attitudes? Now, those people who were experiencing that, and they were what, the 13 and 15 people who go to a subsequent job, I don't think they're going to put on their CV that I was part of that publicity that was generated Australia-wide. And I was there at the forefront saying to the independent supermarket, yes, we're here to compete and beat you, and we're looking at what you do, and we'll do it better than you. Sounds great. It might be like in the cluster rooms of a rugby union or rugby league team that's going into the grand finals in the next couple of weeks. We're going to belt the living daylights out of the opposition. Now, all in love and war is not fair. And I think that this is a situation where all is fair in love and war. No, not in business. You've got to say, we've got to be seen to be doing the right things. We must do the right things. And we must have an image that people reflect on and put value in. I'm always happy to pay an extra 10% along with most other Australian consumers to say, well, they may not be the cheapest, but I know the quality's there, it's local, it's Australian, it's, you know, supporting the economy, and that's what I will do. I will invest in my community. And so we need to invest in attitudes rather than aptitude, because in this case, I think there are a lot of bad lessons learned, and they could go forward in a career, or 13 to 15 careers in this particular instance, without remedial addressing.
0: It is quite a picture. Barry, thank you for painting it.
20: My pleasure, Michael. I wish it was better news, but I'm sure that if we address this sort of thing, get it talked about, there will be changes for the better.
0: Okay, that's Barry Urquhart there, Consumer Behaviour Analyst and Managing Director of Marketing Focus.
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0: Jerry says, Mike, so comparative shopping is okay if it's sneaky. I guess it doesn't have the kind of we're here and we're taking over look to it. I guess, look, I don't really know anything about that aspect of retailing, but I suppose it's important to know what your competition is up to. I mean, industrial espionage has been going on forever since we've had industrials, hasn't it? Anna says we won't be buying it. More and more Woolworths products have a made-in label stating the product's made in China or Vietnam or the Philippines or Thailand. Well, I think they all do, don't they? You know, sometimes you have the packaged in Australia from imported ingredients. Really? I mean, that's what they say, but it hardly makes them local. Exporting jobs overseas, including IT and technology jobs, instead of employing Australians living in Australia. Exporting jobs in agriculture and manufacturing. And, of course, there's the issue with the changes that the government is making to the backpackers. The farmers complain they won't have the labouring wherewithal to get the fruit picked. Who will have jobs to spend money in their stores or online? Well, that's what I wonder about the AI, although I think the AI situation is very much overstated. Although, having said that, the fact that Coxon guy quit kind of impressed me, because I guess he'd miss out on a lot of money. But, you know, if AI takes all the jobs, where is the money to keep the consumer society rolling on?
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0: That's it for me. Have a great day. Thank you for the input during the morning and indeed the kind words. Garden Clinic with Graham Ross is up. That's after the news on 2GB Sydney and 4BC Brisbane. And on 3AW, it's Darren James with the weekend breakfast. Gotta go. Have a great day.
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7: GB News.
10: It's 6 o'clock. Good morning. I'm Toby Goff. Two women have died in separate stabbing incidents in New South Wales just hours apart. Paramedics were unable to save a woman in her 90s, found with wounds in a Bondi Beach apartment. A 47-year-old man known to her has been arrested. Another man has also been arrested after a 23-year-old woman was fatally stabbed at a home in Wagga Wagga. The Prime Minister has wrapped up talks with Apple Chairman Tim Cook following a demonstration of the tech giant's new online safety features. Anthony Albanese visited Apple Park to inspect parental control measures developed by the company, influenced by Australia's social media ban for under-16s. The PM says he's pleased the tech giant is acknowledging our nation as a world leader in tech safety.
11: But it was a proud moment today, I've got to say. Like Tim Cook from Apple recognises the leadership that Australia has shown, and that's leadership, of course, that has come from parents. Just as Apple have consulted on their new equipment and controls.
10: The Coalition is unveiling a federal election promise to automatically halve the fuel excise whenever global oil prices skyrocket. News Corp reports the automatic safeguard would take effect whenever crude oil exceeds $100 a barrel. Despite it currently trading above 103, the government maintains it won't extend its temporary fuel excise cut. Australian music icon John Farnham is now requiring continuous oxygen, a wheelchair and 24-hour home care after a decline in his health. In a statement released ahead of a tribute concert in Melbourne tonight, the 77-year-old's family confirmed he's too unwell to attend. His wife and son say while they kept his changing condition private in recent months, they felt it was now important to update the public. The state opposition is accusing the government of targeting the wrong issues after the Bondi terrorist attack. The coalition has promised to overhaul firearms laws if elected, pledging to hold the upcoming gun buybacks and introduce mandatory jail sentences for illegal holders. Labor's accusing the party of playing politics, given they helped pass the gun reforms they're challenging after the events of Bondi. But Liberal leader Kelly Sloan argues they shouldn't be criticised for the shift.
12: I offered bipartisanship support to the Minns Labor government, but it was conditional. Rush laws should be improved if we could do a better job. We've looked at how we can improve gun laws, and that is why we have announced this package today.
10: And Sydney's multi-billion dollar metro expansion is a step closer to launching as station revamps along the southwest stretch reach completion. In finance, one Australian dollar is currently buying around 71.27 US cents.
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13: The Roosters are one win away from the NRL Grand Final after demolishing the Sharks 46-10 in front of almost 40,000 fans. Cronulla suffered a huge early blow with halfback Nico Hines failing a HIA in the opening minutes. The Lions kept their AFL Premiership three-peat dreams alive with a thrilling 9-point victory over the Hawks at the MCG. Lions coach Chris Fagan says the outcome could have easily gone either way.
14: Obviously really happy that we came out on the right side of the ledger, but even if we hadn't have, I still would have celebrated that game with our players and the way that they went about it. Hawthorn are unlucky. No team deserved to lose tonight. We're just, you know, lucky enough that we're in front when the siren went and we get to fight another day.
13: The Wallaroos have gone down to France 29-26. Newcastle has beaten Hull 2-1 in the EPL. Wins also to Coventry, Everton, Brighton and Aston Villa. That's sport. I'm Troy Dodd.
10: It's 6:04. That's news and sport.
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10: Clear skies above Sydney with light winds turning north to nor'easterly up to 20 kilometres an hour. A strong wind warning for the coast. Heading for a top of 28 degrees in the city, 33 in the west. Looking ahead, a shower or two forecast tomorrow with a high of 29. The same on Tuesday, 19. Right now in the city, it's 15 degrees. The same at Terry Hill. 10 in Bankstown, Campbelltown, Gosford and Penrith, 13 degrees at Lucas Heights. I'm Toby Goff. There'll be more news at 7 on your news leader, Sydney's 2GB.
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0: And a very good morning to you. Graham Ross here with the Garden Clinic. Thank you, Mike Jeffrey, for holding the fort over the evening. And now we're into the morning, and I guess it is a recipe today. Water, feed, water, mulch, then have a cuppa, then repeat. It's really dry. Watch out for your pots, folks, on balconies and decks. They are super dry. And it's not so much the wind that's blowing through. It's just the extreme heat that we're experiencing. We got up to 32 yesterday in the backyard. It was a stinker. In fact, I've got some more tomatoes to plant today. Sweet peas are looking good. Ranunculus are going off. Still a lot of the bulbs hanging around, although our tulips at the clubhouse have already faded, and we've had to pull them out because they're looking a little bit daggy. They don't, by the way, in Sydney, they don't tend to go a second year round, but there's plenty of bulb displays around, and I'll let you know, from Canberra to Barrel, and there are shows in Queensland. There are orchid shows on right across the eastern states, and I'll let you know about those, and I'll give you the weather later on. But I'd love to hear from you this morning. The formula of water, feed, water, mulch, then have a cuppa and repeat, I think is going to be the formula for the day. There's some rain predicted for some of my listeners, but I reckon it'll end up being just showers. Welcome, but not all that useful. So let's escape the hassles and enjoy our gardens regardless. So give me a call, 131-873. If you've got a gardening drama you'd like to look at and see if we can solve it for you, 131-873 is the number here on the Garden Clinic. I'll give you some update on what we've been doing. It might give you some tips on what to be doing in your garden this weekend or out in the deck or on the windowsill. It's an interesting time of the year because a lot of people are just standing back and enjoying the spring, which is great. But there are a few things you might need to be doing just to get ready for the summer season. In fact, that's one of the screamers on the front of our Your Garden magazine for spring. It's get ready, get your garden ready for summer, which does mean that, there's a lot to enjoy in spring, a heap amount, in fact. But you do have to take time out to get your garden ready for the heat that's coming our way. Okay, it's just gone 10 minutes past 6. The Garden Clinic open for the 20th of September 2026. And it's a good morning to you, Judy.
1: Oh, geez, I'm up bright and early.
0: You are.
1: Thank you. Look, I had someone, gardener, who put in some ag pipe for me, right? He dug all of the holes, but when he did, he bought up a lot of clay.
0: Yes.
1: And wasn't careful where he put it. Now, a lot of this is on the top of the grass all around the edges.
0: Oh,
1: and
0: yeah.
1: Cracked.
0: Yeah.
1: It looks like a desert.
0: Yep. It's a really annoying process. Not only plumbers but builders do the same thing, but plumbers have a habit of doing that. I've got a really good plumber. He knows I'm a gardener, so he doesn't like to get me offside, and he's been our plumber for over 40 years, and he's kept us in good stead with all of our guttering and the like. But I know a lot of people suffer this same problem. Basically, if you can rake out or spread that clay around and then water it with one of the clay breakers. Now, if you go to your local garden centre, Judy, you'll find some of the hardware stores will have clay breakers, and the garden centres tend to have a greater variety. There used to be a liquid clay breaker that were put out by OCP, the Organic Crop Protectants people, who make eco oil, but that is now off the market and is available only in large quantities.
1: Yeah.
0: And it was a liquid dolomite, and it really worked a great treat. It really worked well. So if you want to get some dolomite, not lime, but dolomite, and spread that on the clay. But I suggest you spread the clay out for a start, And we can break that down so that the grass will grow in it. You just need to so that it's not in great heaps where the pipes went through, and then put on some dolomite onto it, as I said, or any of the liquid clay breakers. The liquids tend to work a little bit faster than the powdered ones do, and then you'll be able to. And it takes a little while. It's a bit of an annoying process, but it does. You know, it takes a while for it to work, a couple of months, and then you'll be able to get some grass growing into that soil. But don't leave it in heaps. Spread it out. And,
1: oh, it's terrible.
0: It'll soon break down once you add some organic matter into it and get some clay breaker into it. It will start to break down. But if it's in great dollops in heaps, that's much harder. So try and spread it out. Then you'll be able to tackle it.
1: Well, that's a totally different thing that I was thinking about. I was thinking about having to fork it and top dress it.
0: That's all backbreaking work. So let's see if we can. It's a slower process. I'm not saying mine's quicker than what you're suggesting, but mine is slower and easier on the back.
1: Yeah, that's what I need.
0: Yeah, exactly.
1: Yes, thank you very much.
0: My pleasure. All the best here. That's annoying, but thank you for your call, Judy. I think the thing is, when you've got plumbers in particular, they're good folk, you know, but just point out to them that if they could keep all the rubbish that they dig up, they could keep it below ground and then put the topsoil back on. It's just a little bit of extra effort. And, you know, plumbers just need to be reminded that your gardens, you depend on your garden for your enjoyment. Let's go to Kiama Downs now. Wayne, good morning to you.
2: Good morning, Graham. How are you going?
0: Yeah, well, mate. Yourself?
2: Top of the world, mate. Top of the world. Beautiful day down here.
0: Yeah, great.
2: Quick question for you, Graham. I just sent an email with the photos through of Ellendale mandarin. It's about 3 years old. I think I had it in a pot for about 18 months.
0: Yep.
2: And it was struggling in the pot. So where I wanted to put it in the garden, the soil's not real good. So I've got one of those birdie tree surrounds. They're about 700-800 millimetres diameter, a metre, 300 mil high. Put that in, put a heap of chock-a-block and some of Tim's cow manure in it.
0: Yep.
2: And put it in there about 12 months ago, and it's really taken off. It's really

0: In your case, that young Ellendale Mandarin needs another year of you know, growth and branch frame structure and so that it develops into a good sort of tree. But just the same, it's not a young tree. It's been in a pot for a while and it's now in the ground. So it can cope with a couple of dozen fruit. So I'd go over the tree, give it a bit of a shake, and you'll only lose, you know, 20-30% of the flowers. It'll jettison the rest off. And then the remaining flowers will develop into fruit, and you'll be able to get a bit of a harvest this year.
1: Oh, that's fantastic news, Graham. I really appreciate that, and I just want to make sure I give it the best chance of long-term survival and becoming a really good tree. You know?
0: Yeah, exactly. No, I you're doing the right thing, and I must admit, a lot of people I speak to. They say, oh, no, I can't. I've just bought it. It's got lovely flowers on it. I want fruit. Well, you know, 2 or 3 years is really about what you should leave a tree, a new citrus to develop, and then let it flower. But your tree is a little bit older already, even though it's only just gone into the ground. It's been in a pot for a while. It's now happy, and I think you can get some fruit this year.
1: Okay, Graham. Thank you very much.
0: Cheers, buddy. All the best. Good morning to all our listeners down the Illawarra. It's lovely to have your company. And, of course, we're broadcasting throughout 2GB, 4BC and online right across Australia.
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0: open today. Let's go to beautiful Sussex Inlet. Anne, good morning.
1: Oh, good morning, Graham. Beautiful weather, but it's not good for my garden.
0: No.
1: I've got 18 standard roses, and underneath, every year, the primulas, petunias and portulacas come up.
0: Yeah.
1: And it needs so much water. I can't mulch it, so... Do you recommend a spray, wetter spray?
0: No, I tell you what I use. The liquids don't last as long, but the granules do. So there's a, it's funny. There one product is called Wetter Soil, and the other one is called Soil Wetter. But one's in a blue bag. I think it's Rich Grow. I think is a Rich Grow product. And I've got I bought a big bag of that, and we were sprinkling that out yesterday. Before we did the watering, and it lasts. I find it lasts the entire season, a full year. You know, spring and summer. So I sprinkle that around today. This afternoon, I'll be doing the same thing in the backyard, so that the water does penetrate down and doesn't run off. You're quite right. When soils get cooked like they are at the moment, it doesn't take long. Literally, only a few days, and suddenly they become hydrophobic. They repel the water, and the granules. You sprinkle them on the soil, and immediately when you water with a hose or a watering can, the water goes straight into the soil, so there's no runoff, no waste, and the plant's getting 100% benefit from the watering that you're putting on. But I think the granules are more reliable than the liquids, Anne.
1: Oh, thank you. I always thought you had to dig the granules in, but
0: no.
1: You just let them lay on the top.
0: Yeah,
1: okay.
0: Yeah. Look, the confusion came about because there are two products around. One, though, I'm not all that fussed about, and that is the one that you dig into your potting mix when you're potting up or into the soil, and they're granules that swell up and absorb water. Now, that's a different thing altogether, and I'm not fussed about most of those because they end up being a salt, so that when they finally break down after a year or two, they turn into a salt, which is not good for your garden. The wetting agents are quite different. They allow the water to penetrate. And if you look for those, as I say, I think Rich Grow is the one that I have bought in a blue bag, and it certainly does the trick for me.
1: Oh, I'll try that. And what about the lawn? Can I put that on the lawn?
0: 100%.
1: Well? Really,
0: yeah. No, you can do that. And if you do that before you fertilize, and then if you get a shower of rain or or you're out there hosing, again, that will penetrate deep into the soil to make it work.
1: Okay, thank you. And you recommend grass, something for your grass to feed it?
0: Yes, 100%. In fact, lawn fertilizers have changed so dramatically from the time when I was greenkeeping a long time ago to when I was in local government and parks and gardens looking after, you know, hundreds of acres of turf and lawn. Some of them were sports turf and some of them were just local parks. And, you know, it was very different then, those days. Today, fertilizers have improved greatly. They've become organically based. They're not 100% chemical. So the one that I use is Sudden Impact for lawns.
1: Oh, good. I use Sudden Impact on the roses.
0: Yeah, yeah, Sudden Impact. Yeah, they're all good. And there's so many benefits that you're getting. And the one with Sudden Impact for lawns, the fertilizer is coated with populate. So the populate is going to add beneficial bacteria critters into the soil, which is really good. You're adding extra microbes into the soil, which improves the soil along with the fertilizer that's in the bag. So it's a real bonus.
1: Double whammy. Thank you.
0: Good on you, Anne. All the best.
1: Thanks, Graham.
0: Bye-bye. Yeah, Sussex Inlet is such a cute little spot. A lot of people used to have it as a weekender, but now, of course, with the growth of all of our cities, these little escape towns have become townships and living areas for a lot of people who commute. Let's, in fact, head off to Orchard Hills. Deborah, good morning.
2: Good morning, Graham. Graham, I planted a Brunsfeldtia in March. It's about 30 centimetres high now, but over the winter it has become quite yellow and even little purplish sort of tinges to the leaves, and just wondered, is it going to survive?
0: Yeah, it will. In fact, we had a lady called yesterday with exactly the same problem, and she unfortunately pruned hers, and it's about to flower. So she's pruned off the flowers that are about to happen. But all you need to do is to feed it with kahuna. Now, kahuna has got the right sort of elements that are going to bring your yesterday, today and tomorrow, the Brunfelsia, into flower and into good leaf growth. Basically, the discoloration you're getting in the leaves is an indication of some of the elements that are missing in your soil. Now, your mum and dad would have used a single nutrient to repair that. But, you know, I would have done the same thing when I was a young fella. But today we don't do that. We use a complete fertilizer with all the all the beneficial elements, major and minor elements, and that tends to you don't get this imbalance. You get this balanced fertilizer. And in the case of kahuna, it's really for gardenias, azaleas, rhodos, and Brunfelsia. You've just got the exact development that you want.
2: Okay, that's great. I've got some kahuna. So
0: great, perfect. Yeah, water first, then apply, then water again.
2: Okay, thanks very much, Graham.
0: Cheers, bye. All the best to you. It's coming up to 28 minutes past six.
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4: 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Their interests are in China. They run all the progressive issues. They are an irrelevance, I think.
3: Luke Grant.
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0: And a very good morning to you. Thanks for your company this morning. It's 29 minutes to 7 o'clock.
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0: Yesterday, I attended the Clivia Society of New South Wales spring show. Holy moly, what incredible colours. The latest varieties are there. Now, if you want to have a quick look at my Instagram post, which is Real Graham Ross on Instagram, you'll see I've put up there the photographs of some of the ones in my garden that we've been collecting for a couple of years from this show, and I've been growing them in the garden. And then I've also included a lot of photographs of the new varieties that are on display, including some of the dwarf ones, which have spectacular flowers. Have a look at those. I think there's five or six of them there, but unbelievable colours. Lots of expert advice, and you can buy there as well. Now, today it's 9 till 3. Where? It's in the Thornley Community Centre. Now, it's right next door to Bunnings in Thornley, okay? The Thornley Community Centre. Plenty of parking around, and it really is a top quality event, and expert advice. The Boongala Garden, and the Rainforest is open from Fridays to Mondays. Fridays to Mondays, 10 till 4 until October the 5th. And of course, in fact, a couple of people I was talking to yesterday went out and they said, unbelievable. Two people created this spectacular garden, and there are some native plants on sale there. You see them in the garden, you think, oh, I wouldn't mind one. Oh, goodness, there you got one. Gee, and they're cheap. Yeah, garden entry is only $5. Children are free. And there is the Rainforest and the Bush Tucker tours that you might like to take as well. So the address is 76 Pitt Town Road at Kenthurst. 76 Pitt Town Road at Kenthurst. And it is really worth having a look at, especially if you're into native plants. Here on the Garden Clinic, it's now 27 minutes to 7 o'clock. Let's go to Fairfield Heights now. Joseph, good morning.
13: Oh, good morning, Graham.
0: How are you, mate?
13: Okay, excuse my little bit of hay fever.
0: No, yeah, we've all got a bit of it around.
13: Question about placement of pest control stuff. There's the fruit fly lures, there's the yellow stickers, there's even marigolds. Like, I'm not too sure if you should place them near the plant that you're supposed to protect, or away from the plant to take the bugs away from the plant?
0: Yeah, good question. Okay, your first list, the sticky traps, the lures, male and female traps for Queensland fruit fly and Mediterranean fly. Some of them on the west coast in Perth, they get much more Mediterranean fruit fly than we do on the east coast, mainly right down now into Victoria. I get a lot of calls from Victoria, and so does the helpline from our Victorian members, and they're getting fruit fly in Victoria after the millennium drought, such a long period, 9 years minimum. Some parts of Victoria was 11 years out around Ballarat, and the fruit fly now is in Victoria as much as it's in New South Wales and Queensland. Now, the last one you mentioned, of course, is marigold. Marigolds tend to work in the soil to discourage eelworm, nematode. So that's their main claim to fame, to get rid of and discourage nematodes. So if in the soil, so it's a case of planting them around tomatoes. If you've got potatoes in a stack, you can plant a few marigolds in there. And that's their main. Nematodes don't attack all vegetables, but they will attack tomatoes and carrots. So put a row of carrot seed in, then plant a couple of plants, and you only need a few marigolds to have the benefit. I must admit, some of the stories that I read about marigolds, you know, they discourage overhead aircraft. There are a lot of exaggerations on the web about the benefits of marigolds, but in the main, they seem to work in a laboratory sense, and the trials that I've seen, they'll work in a laboratory. So if they're working, 70, 80% in the laboratory, it might be 10 or 20% in the garden. And that's worth doing. Plus, they also look good. And because they're yellow and orange in colour, they will attract bees and pollinators to your vegetables as well.
13: Okay.
14: How about green stink bugs? I've got Rocket going to seed and getting a lot of those green stink bugs, which I think they change colours once they attack lemon trees.
0: Yeah, they do. The thing is with stink bugs, there's a junior and an adult stage. There's a first hatch out, they tend to be lighter colours and almost a lime green, and then they eventually start to get into darker colours. And there's about four or five different stink beetles, and they all have a juvenile and an adult stage, and the in all of them they change colour. Marigolds won't have any impact on those at all.
14: Right, just some other sprays.
0: Yeah, so you'll need to use some of the guy. If you get in, look, the great benefit with Eco Oil, not neem oil. Eco Neem is okay. Eco Neem is a special product created by OCP that has two different types of neem oil in it. Ordinary neem oil breaks down after about a minute once you've added water to it. So its efficacy is almost zero once you've mixed it in a watering can or in a spray. But if you want to use something like Eco Oil and use it regularly, you won't get any stink bugs because there's a film of oil over the leaves, which they don't like. So it's a case of getting in early. It's not a good control for, it doesn't kill things from my perspective, but it does, if you spray it regularly on your citrus, you won't have a lot of aphids and stink bugs coming in. They just don't like the environment because you've got this film of it's an organic oil, it's safe for bees, and it discourages insects from coming in the first place.
14: Okay, thanks very much, Graham.
0: My pleasure. All the best to you. We've got a text. Is Kahuna suitable for fertilizer for my Annabelle hydrangeas? You betcha it is.
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0: Yeah, why not? Okay, now our Diamond and Platinum members of the Garden Clinic, we've got a spring gardening class coming up for you this Thursday. Now, it's going to be, that's Thursday, 24th of September. It's at Bonnyrigg Garden Centre, the biggest garden centre on the, in the universe, I reckon. It's got its own code. Let me tell you, it's going to be on from 11 till 1. Now, you need to book because we need to know who's coming and all the seats and accommodation, all that sort of deal. Coming up for this Thursday, call the clubhouse tomorrow. We'll be able to register your interest. By the way, the Cake and Cuttings Day, which is available to all members, if you want to come to Sydney for a visit, then we'd love to see you. Saturday, the 10th of October. From 10 till 12 noon, and it looks like it's going to be a cracker of a day. And we just share some cakes, share some cuttings, and pot up plants and things, and have a great chat and bit of a talk. So it's a really good way of sharing a bit of friendship around with our members. Coming up on that's not till Saturday, the 10th of October. Good morning to you, Ali.
24: Oh, good morning. I have a flower bed that I had freezes and ranunculus in, quite a large one, and they were beautiful. But now with the wind and the heat, completely flattened,
0: yep,
24: and look pretty unsightly. Can I dig them all? Can I cut them all off and plant lilies? Or...
0: No, look, if you can leave them there, Ali, they're better. And in fact, it's a good question to remind me that once your bulbs finish, whether it's freesias or daffodils or whatever, not so much unless you're in a cool climate and you've got tulips, in all these cases, we need to start feeding the bulb up for next year. So leave them there. I know they look a bit untidy. You can still plant other things in amongst them. But if you keep, whilst the leaves are there, they'll keep absorbing and even into the soil if you use a liquid fertilizer. Now, I'm feeding our daffodils that have finished. Some are actually still coming out, but other daffodils, we're really making a concerted effort this year because we've got a lot of tete-a-tete daffodils, a little tiny one with cute little flowers, and we're watering them all with Strike Back for Orchids. Now, Strike Back for Orchids has got, it's a good liquid, and you can apply that. It'll be absorbed by the leaves and also go into the soil and build those little freesias up for next year. And I think that's really worth doing with all of our bulbs as they finish in the early parts of spring.
24: And the lily bulbs are quite large. I got them from Red something. And I can plant them in between them, right?
0: Yeah, absolutely. Yeah, plant in between them. They won't mind a little bit of extra feed as well. So, whatever's going into the garden that you're planting in between your freesias as they gradually fade at the end of the season. It's interesting. Freesias, I got a neighbour's lawn that's full of freesias out in the street. And it's just a carpet of freesia flowers, a beautiful perfume. But others in garden beds have already finished like yours. Keep the fertilizer up to them, but you can still plant in amongst them, no trouble at all.
24: Other than Strike Back for Orchids, that would be the only thing I haven't got.
0: Well, yeah, look, in the old days, we'd use Thrive Zest or Aquasol, but they're 100% chemical. And I think if we can reduce the chemical input into our soils and add a bit of organic content, I think that helps.
24: All right. Thank you so much for your time.
0: My pleasure, Ali. Thank you very much for your call. It's 6:45, so let's say good morning to Jackie.
25: Yeah, good morning, Graham. How are you going?
0: I'm going well. Yourself?
25: Yeah, not too bad. I have a question for you. I got some dead branches on my mango tree. And do you have anything you can tell me to revive the branches, the green leaves, etc.? It's just a bit drying leaves.
0: Okay. Now, in some cases, there may be borer. Mango trees do get borer once they come south of Queensland border into New South Wales. And then as they head south, the weather is less tropical, becomes subtropical, then warm temperate, and that impacts on mango trees. Not greatly, but the further south you go, eventually they'll stop growing, and the cooler winters knock them out. But one of the impacts of the cooler conditions, especially overnight, is you do get this bit of dieback happening. Borer sometimes, but generally dieback. So those branches, Jackie, do need to be taken out. They need to be pruned. You need somebody with a long arm pruner that extends up 4 or 5, 6 meters up into the tree, so that no one's climbing up into the tree, but you can prune them from the ground, and certainly prune those off. And then it's really critical at this time in spring, to get some fertilizer, to get some gigantic fertilizer, real fruit tree fertilizer around the base. And remember, it's not just the drip line, it's the drip line plus the area closer to the trunk, not up against the trunk, but any of what I call that shadow line. And the shadow line is in the middle of the day, and that's where you will all the feeder roots, as well as out on the drip line. So get some fertilizer into that mango tree, and you'll find that if you remove the branches, a little bit of pruning, and the feeding and watering, it'll get that mango tree back into good growth. Okay.
25: Right, and the best one would be gigantic, isn't it?
0: Yeah, the gigantic's the one that I tend to use in with all of our fruit trees. In fact, I gave all of my potted citrus yesterday a feed with a gigantic. And that'll be the first of the spring season. In 6 or 7 weeks, I'll give it another shot.
25: All right, then. Thank you very much, Carm. You have a good day. Thank you.
0: You too, Jackie. Take care. Here on the Garden Clinic, it's 12 minutes to 7 o'clock.
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0: Tulip Time in Barrel is happening, so if you're heading down that way, don't forget to pop into Barrel. The tulips are looking fantastic. In fact, the whole garden's looking brilliant in Corbett Park, and you'll find it's open until the 5th of October. Forest Bower is a private garden in the ACT. A lot happening in Canberra this weekend. And this private garden is supporting the Fred Hallows Foundation. It's in 13 Talbot Street in Forest for my Canberra listeners. Or if you're driving down for Floriade, which is also on, have a look at Forest Bower, a beautiful garden and quite a large one with a lot of different interesting aspects to the garden. As I mentioned, Floriade, the Feast of Flowers, is on until Sunday, the 11th of October, and Tulip Top is looking absolutely brilliant, which is this side, the Sydney side, northern side of Canberra. Now, the big event that's happening in Canberra outside of Floriade, of course, is the big Canberra Spring Flower Spectacular. It's on this weekend in the Epic Showground, okay? That's in Fitzroy Pavilion. You will find my mate Red Earth Bulbs will be there. Tim Drewitt with a fantastic range, over 80 varieties of dahlia tubers. Today it's open from 10 till 3. It's only $5 to get in. Children under 14 are free, and it is absolutely jam-packed full of beautiful exhibits and things for you to buy for your garden. Canberra is going off at the moment for spring. Let's go to Tewantin in Queensland. Kay, good morning.
10: Hello, Graham. Would a sudden impact for lawns disappear after the first hosing, or would it matter then if my family let the horse graze over it occasionally?
0: Well, no, it does stay there for a while. Now, I fertilised all my Japanese maples in pots, and I got a lot of maples in the ground and also in pots, about 20 or 25 of them. I really do love them, especially as they come into new growth in spring. And I fertilised all those during the week, and I noticed yesterday when I gave them an extra drink, there is still quite a bit of the fertiliser slowly dissolving on the soil surface, and it'll be the same for your lawn. So be wary about allowing your horses to get out onto the onto those sudden impact for lawn fertilised areas, because the fertiliser does hang around for a while before it completely dissolves.
10: Oh, okay. Thanks, Graham.
0: Okay.
10: Yes. You don't know of one that wouldn't be a bit tricky?
0: Well,
10: fertilizer that would be suitable.
0: Well, the 100% chemical ones, which I'm not a big fan of, they tend to dissolve very quickly, and they don't last very long. So that's the problem.
10: Okay.
0: Yeah, that's the problem with them. Okay.
10: Yes, all right. Thank you.
0: My pleasure. Thanks very much for your call, Kay. Let's go to Carlingford now. Bill, good morning.
11: Good morning, Graham. I've got a mature cycad that I'm repotting from a 50-centimetre pot to a 54-centimetre pot.
0: Yep.
11: Got a couple of pups off them that are in the ground, and they're doing really well. But
0: well done.
11: I'm moving it from a relatively shaded position into an east-facing position against a brick wall. Now, I've already used about a month of accustoming it to, by putting it against a northern brick wall and giving it full sun.
0: Yes.
11: I'm wondering, one, what type of fertiliser and how quickly I can use it, or alternatively, should I use it before I do the repotting, and then how long before the repotting should it be used?
0: Okay. I would be watering it now with any of the seaweed solutions. Sea mungus is the best one. It's the top of the range in the seaweed solutions, and I'd be watering that now, and I would water it when you do the repotting. I would also water it into its new pot with the sea mungus liquid. Then you can start to feed it up and I use bush tucker on all of my cycads. They're not in pots, they're all in the garden. And I've got them planted around an old ginkgo. As they were for a couple of million years in Australia. And I use Bush Tucker on those. So I think you'll find that and you can use that straight away because it's organically based and nice and gentle on your new cycad. And I think that'll help, mate.
11: Good on you. Thanks very much, Graeme.
0: Cheers, Bill. Good luck with it. Bit of a job ahead of you today, but that's what we love in the garden. 4 minutes to 7 o'clock.
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0: For 18 years, I escorted a tour and led a tour from Broome to Perth. 6,000 kilometres of absolute unbelievable adventure. Wildflowers and incredible scenery and national parks. Well, it was cancelled once the mining companies took over the motels and the outback accommodation. And we've been working for 12 months to get this tour back up again, and we finally have locked it in for next August and September 2027. And it does include the very best from the top end, from Willie Creek Pearl Farm out in Broome, out to Port Hedland, to Karajini National Park, Karratha, coming down the coast to Exmouth, Ningaloo, we go out on a day safari, to Carnarvon, and then a sunset didgeridoo dreaming, absolutely incredible performance. In Monkey Mia, we head out into the bay itself. It's quite incredible to see the marine life on a cruise on an incredible ship. In fact, a beautiful big yacht. The Kalbarri Skywalk, the Coal Seam Conservation Park, Geraldton, Pinnacles Desert. There is so much in this 19-day incredible journey. RossTools.com for details.
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17: It's 7 o'clock. Good morning. I'm Toby Goff.
1: A new suspect is being questioned by police after a woman was stabbed to death in the state's Riverina. Georgina Winter reports.
2: Homicide investigators have arrested a 31-year-old man over the fatal stabbing at a home in Wagga Wagga. Emergency crews were called to the scene where paramedics were unable to save a 23-year-old woman. An 18-year-old man arrested at the home was questioned and later released without charge. Police later tracked down the 31-year-old at a different home overnight. He remains in custody. Georgina Winter reporting.
1: An investigation's underway in the state's Illawarra after a man died in a unit fire. Emergency services were called to the complex in Wollongong, managing to contain the blaze before evacuating nearby residents. The 52-year-old's body was later found inside. John Farnham's family has revealed the legendary singer's health has deteriorated significantly in recent months following his battle with oral cancer. The 77-year-old's family has released a statement saying he now relies on round-the-clock home nursing support, oxygen and a wheelchair for mobility. Motorists are being offered a tax cut at the Bowser under a major election platform taking shape in the opposition. News Corp reports a future coalition government would automatically halve the fuel excise whenever crude oil rises above $100 a barrel. The federal government has previously rejected any renewal of its excise cuts. The US president has executed his ban of select media outlets from the White House. Donald Trump's accusing CNN, MS Now and Politico of reporting fake news, warning similar bans will follow for any other outlet promoting, quote, fiction and lies. CNN reporter Betsy Klein says the ban is already in effect.
4: I walk in, I tap my badge, and it beeps a couple of different times. It turns red, blue, and green, and it didn't accept my PIN number. The Secret Service agent in the guardhouse told me that it had been deactivated.
1: A plane passenger has been fined almost $260,000 in fees and taxes for failing to declare a stash of gold at Sydney Airport. Border Force officers searched the traveller arriving from Dubai, finding two containers packed with 8.5 kilos of gold jewellery. The items were not seized. Also making news, violent protests have erupted outside Argentina's Congress building as senators debate economic reforms. The demonstrators are protesting against government spending cuts and the sale of public assets proposed by the country's president. In finance, one Australian dollar is currently buying around 71.27 US cents.
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17: Cronulla's season has come to an end, falling to a rampant Sydney Roosters 46-10 at the SFS. The Roosters will now face the Dolphins for a spot in the grand final, while the Sharks have been left to rue a sluggish end to the season. Coach Craig Fitzgibbon disappointed with the blowout scoreline.
18: We know we're a better side than that, and that's not to discredit the Roosters' performance tonight. I thought they were fantastic and, when it's United, it's United.
17: Brisbane will have a shot at an AFL three-peat premiership after beating Hawthorn 131-122 in an all-time epic preliminary final at the MCG. The Phoenix have downed the Wildcats 100-79 in the NBL, while the 36ers pipped United 97-95. And England is back on top of the World T20 rankings after demolishing Sri Lanka in the third game of the series at Old Trafford. That's sport. I'm Troy Dodds.
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5: At Dural on New Line Road near Jenner Road, there's been a van crash. That's causing some delays and affecting traffic in both directions. At Kingswood on the M4 near the Kent Road flyover, there's a damaged safety fence. Keep an eye out. That's affecting traffic in both directions. And Carmen's Fun Run has road closures in place along the Walsh Bay foreshore today. Hickson Road is closed between Towns Place and Lower Fort Street until about 1 o'clock. There's detours in place. Ash Turner on your traffic leader, Sydney's 2GB.
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1: Sunny skies above Sydney with light winds turning north to northeasterly later in the day. A strong wind warning for the coast. Tops of 28 degrees in the city, 33 in the west. Looking ahead, a shower or two tomorrow with a high of 29 degrees. Similar conditions on Tuesday. Right now in the city, it's 15 degrees, 14 in Bankstown and Lucas Heights, 11 degrees in Campbelltown, 12 in Gosford and Penrith, 17 Terry Hills. I'm Toby Goff. 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
20: And now, the Garden Clinic continues right across Australia.
0: Yes, and a very good morning to you. Thanks for your company this morning. Great to have you there. And thank you very much for all those calls that are coming in. And we've got through over a dozen calls so far. So if you'd like to give me a buzz, we've now cleared the first deck. And we'll take our next lot of callers in on 131873. Tony's wanting to know what should she feed her Japanese maples in pots. I fed mine with Sudden Impact for Lawns this week. Sudden Impact for Lawns. And it's good and organic. It's got heaps of nitrogen, all the goodies that that your Japanese maples will appreciate. And just encourage that good, healthy spring growth to burst forth in the next week or so. Okay. Let's head to Brisbane. Margaret's been patient waiting on the line. Thank you for your call, Margaret. How can I help you?
21: This is a request rather than asking for your help in my garden.
0: Yeah.
21: But a lot of people don't know, I think, the history of prickly pear, and this is what it's mainly about, cactus. And if people have cactus in their garden, apparently there's been quite a massive spike, going back some time now, a couple of years, I guess, in the online sales of illegal plants where people are bringing in, plants that aren't suited, well, cactus, native to Australia anyway.
0: Yeah.
21: And most people don't know the history of what happened. It's 100 years ago this month since the first pear plant was actually killed, or destroyed, I should say, by the cactoblastis moth.
0: Yep.
21: And there'd been a problem you probably know too in northern New South Wales as well as the huge area in Queensland. But I'm wondering if you could just suggest to people who may have cactus in their garden to make sure that they check with their local nurseries that it is an okay cactus to have and how to dispose of it, later on. Because right now, this is again in Queensland, but there's been an outbreak of coral cactus in particular up around Longreach and Winton.
0: Uh-huh.
21: And there are other ones as well. But I'm just wondering if you, have some information about cactus that you could pass on to people who may have them in their garden.
0: Thank you. Look, thank you for that, Margaret. It what's happened for listeners are not sure. The big giant cactus back in the early part of the 20th century was so enormous in their acreage right across New South Wales and Queensland that I've seen photographs of men on horseback and the cactus was way above their heads and they were sitting on the back of a horse. Now, it became, because it's covered in thorns, the fruit might be interesting for some, but the thorns and the fact that the cactus spreads so rapidly has become was a major problem in the early part of the 20th century. And eventually, it was very likely one of the best of the environmental controls to bring in the cactoblastis moth. It's a caterpillar that attacks the cactus, and then the moth completely destroys it. Not all, people brought in rabbits for some reasons and lots of other lantana and the like to control some of these, to bring them in for all sorts of reasons to control other pests, but the pests became pests themselves. But in this case, the cactoblastis moth was 100% perfect. But, of course, what happens is unless the plant is there, the moth dies out and the caterpillar dies out. And that's what's happened in the latter half, or the latter quarter, I should say, of the 20th century. Now we're into the 21st century and people have forgotten, memories are short and forget that this wretched cactus is now spreading across our rural farming country and is becoming a problem again. So it looks like they're going to have to re-release the moth and the caterpillar because it's died off and is no longer in big numbers as it used to be 100 years ago. So, yes, be wary if you're growing them in your garden. You're likely to have that moth in the next year or so come in and take the cactus out. And you touched on a point there which is really, really important and is an absolute concern of mine and has been because I travel a lot overseas. I know of people who put cuttings in their socks and all sorts of things trying to bring them back in from overseas, often commercial and sometimes domestic. It's just not worth it. Please don't do it. And there's a reason why Aquis have got those quarantine guys and the dogs at the airport, not just to catch drugs. And I noticed there was a guy in the paper this morning had $1 million worth of gold in a suitcase, hoping to sell that in Australia. So, people bringing illicit plants and products into the country only impacts adversely on our nation, and they need you've got to stop doing that. You can't bring, and I know gardeners, they think it's fun to bring in some exotic seeds and things. Well, if you do, declare it. Just declare it and say, look, I've got these seeds. Are these okay? They'll look it up on their computer straight away and they say, yeah, look, as a matter of fact, they're okay. And away you go. And then other times they may say, no, I'm sorry, we've got to have those and we'll destroy them. So just declare it. That's why the signs say when you get off the plane coming in from overseas, just declare it and be safe. Thank you, Margaret, for the reminder and a good one. Interesting about the old cactoblastis moth. Haven't heard about it for years, but I have read that the cactus is starting to spread once again through Queensland and New South Wales farmland. Let's go to Colleton. Rhonda, good morning.
8: Good morning, Graham. How are you, mate?
0: I'm well. Yourself?
8: I'm in a bit of a pickle.
0: Okay.
8: I've just moved over into Colleton. Right?
0: Yeah.
8: All my backyard is rock, rubble and weeds.
0: Oh, right.
8: Could you give me a hand or help how to eliminate how to grow grass or something like that?
0: Okay. Please? Look, you're going to need to get rid of all the rock and rubble get a surface that you can put some what we call turf underlay. Now, turf underlay is a sandy mix that they put down. It's like a carpet underlay that they put down and then lay the turf on. Now, it is a bit of a job, Rhonda. I'm going to suggest, and I just haven't got their number, but I might be able to track it down for you.
21: Andrew, I am a member of your
0: okay. garden. Have a look in the winter magazine, and you'll find a telephone number in there. Andrews.
21: I am on the.
0: If you have a look in the magazine, you'll find there's a telephone number there for Andrews Turf Supplies. They're really good people. It's a family business. And even though they're maybe not going to get to your part of the world, someone else will be able to, they might be able to recommend someone else who can. But check with them. They're a good family business and they'll be able to, help you out to get that problem solved, because it's quite a big job to get rid of all the rock and the rubble, then put down the turf underlay, then lay the turf, and to get it done properly so that you can enjoy that that area of your new garden, it's worth getting the experts in. Okay, so it's Andrews Turf Supply. You'll see their ad. They're not in the spring edition, but because they're advertising here on the station, but they certainly are in the winter magazine. So check.

0: one that I've got in a garden, rows and rows, I've got metres of it, they've only just started to flower this week. And I'd say 80% of them have are still yet to flower. So a bit more patience there, Rhonda. Okay. Let's go to Christine. Good morning.
1: Good morning.
0: How can I help you this morning?
1: I just wanted to know when's the best time to water.
0: The morning is, in most cases, to water your garden in the evening tends to, in humid summer conditions, you tend to get mildews and things starting to develop on leaves because the evening temperatures are much higher. So that what we try to do is during most of the year is to water early in the morning and hydrate your plants and get the moisture into the soil, and that sets them up, and it doesn't increase any mildew during the day because the water dries out much quicker, preventing the mildew spores from and the fungal spores from striking.
1: And what about pot plants? Should I water them every day or every second day or what?
0: Yeah, good question. It's worth sticking your finger in the pot. And if the soil's cold, it's wet. So if it feels cold when you stick your finger in, then it is wet. But I must admit, I'm watering our pots, and we've got way too many. I'm watering our pots almost daily at the moment. They're in good potting mix. I potted them up myself. It's holding the moisture, but the air temperature. So what we're going to do, in fact, today is I'm going to start mulching them all. I haven't mulched them for a while, but I will now that looks like this is going to be a bit of a ferocious summer. And I don't want to be watering every 5 minutes because I'm using tank water, and I want to conserve it as much as I can. So I'm going to start to mulch all of our pots so that I can retain the moisture. I should have done it before, but we just haven't had the drama. But it looks like ahead, we've got so many pots, I just don't want to waste my water. And I don't have the time to be watering them every 5 minutes. So, yes, it is certainly worth watering. But doing a bit of a test first, but mulching the top of the pots to conserve that moisture, then you can go for a couple of days, maybe even 3 days, before you need to water again, Christine.
1: Okay, thank you very much. I'm going to go and water now.
0: Good girl. Enjoy it. It's a lovely time in the morning.
1: Lovely show.
0: Yeah, thank you. Thanks a lot, Christine. Thank you. Here on the Garden Clinic, we're going to break. It's 19 minutes past 7, and we'll head up to Brisbane right after that.
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2: And a good morning. Yes, we're heading to Brisbane now. Pam, good morning.
3: Oh, good morning, Graham.
2: How can I help you this morning?
3: I hope you will. I've got a question about my garlic.
2: Yeah.
3: Back in June, my son got some Kamina garlic from Melbourne. I don't know if you're familiar with that name, Kamina. And we put it in early June, and they said to him to use three different types of soil. One of them was tomato and herb potting mix because we put them in boxes. And I can't remember the other soil, but the compost was mushroom compost.
2: Yes.
3: Now he planted seven boxes with those three. We planted three boxes without the mushroom compost. Mine is really healthy and thick. His only the thickness of my pinky. I don't know if the mushroom compost had to do something to do with it or not. I don't know.
2: Okay.
3: Now it's getting a bit brownish, the leaves. Half of them are green. Half of them are started to go brown. But it looks healthy. Mine looks healthy. So is it time to harvest it or not? I don't know.
2: No, not yet. Wait till the leaves completely die down and flopped over. Then keep an eye and look, the two things you've got to watch out for when harvesting garlic, is if you get a sudden burst of wet weather or even showery weather or humid weather, then quite often the garlic bulbs will collapse, with too much moisture. So just be wary. If it's nice and dry, then let them go till the leaves drop down. Then you can take them out you can either tie them up, as you often see in magazines and the like, or you can cut the heads off and just let them dry. Normally in a shadier spot and just let them dry off. But just watch out for the main thing, Pam, is to watch out for rain. If you start to get showers coming through, then the bulbs will rot off very quickly. They're very prone to rotting at that harvesting stage. But if it's dry, let them go right through till the leaves collapse and then dig them up.
3: Let them go right through without me watering anymore.
2: That's correct, yes. Yeah, just let them dry out. But just keep a little, every now and again, your forefinger and thumb, just give them a little gentle squeeze and just make sure that they're firming up at the base.
3: Oh, down the base?
2: Yeah, where the bulb is, where the garlic is.
3: Yeah, yeah. Okay, so do they need, another month or so?
2: Oh, no, it's not time. It's the observation of when the leaves collapse.
3: Yeah, okay. Do you think the mushroom compost didn't do the job at my son?
2: Yeah, I think so. I think the thing about growing garlic, I've got garlic in a garden bed in soil, not in troughs or pots and the like. I think
3: there's
2: a little bit too much hokey pokey goes on about the soil types and what have you that plants are grown in. The two things, it needs to be not too much nutrition. And I think the mushroom compost very likely had too much old leftover fertilizer in it. And it's retained too much moisture. So you don't want wet roots around the base of garlic. It needs to be, if anything, on the drier side.
3: Oh, okay. Good. Thank you so much.
2: My pleasure. Thanks very much for your call. That means I say good morning to you, Alison.
4: Good morning, Graham. Wonder if you could help me. I gave my daughter some sudden impact for lawns a few years ago.
2: Yep.
4: Okay. Then she's cleaning out the shed because they're moving, and I found it hadn't been used. and it was in an airtight container. So I've brought it home. I'm going to use it.
2: Yep.
4: I guess my issue is my lawnmower man comes on Thursday, this coming Thursday. So it'd be pointless putting it out now before the rain, wouldn't it?
2: Yeah, absolutely, because he'll just pick it up with his grass catcher and take it away.
4: Exactly. So what do I, like, okay, so if I put it on after he's been and we don't get any rain, how often do you water that in?
2: Yeah, a really good question. Try to put it on moist grass. So after he's done the lawn, any day or two after that, make sure the lawn has been well watered, then apply the sudden impact for lawns, then water it in straight away. Now, it won't, as we had an earlier caller asking, will it hang around there for a while? Yes, it will. As Kay was requesting, because she wanted to put horses on a lawn that she'd fertilised. And it sits there for some of it will dissolve fairly quickly, but some of the granules will stay there for around about three or four weeks, slowly feeding your lawn. So that's why you need to water first, then apply it, then water it again. And a fortnight or a week or two later, give it another drink just to keep that fertilizer slowly feeding your lawn. And that's really important, Alison.
4: He'll come. Okay, so he'll come, though, like 2 weeks after that as well.
2: Oh, okay.
4: He comes every 2 weeks.
2: Okay, we'll try and look, he very likely doesn't need to, by the way, unless that's the agreement that you've got with him. But and I know the grass grows very quickly, but it is worth leaving the lawn a little bit longer during summer. It's tougher. It crowds out the weeds and allows the fertilizer, in this case, in your case, to do its magic.
4: Right. So maybe if I ask him to hold off for 3 weeks or something.
2: Yeah, exactly.
4: And do it that way.
2: Yep.
4: Okay, thank you so much, Graham.
2: That's my pleasure. Here on the Garden Clinic, it's 29 minutes past 7.
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5: Carmen's Fun Run has road closures in place along Walsh Bay foreshore today. Hickson Road is closed between Towns Place and Lower Fort Street till about 1 o'clock. There's detours in place and limited parking. A van has crashed on New Line Road, Dural. There's some delays affecting traffic in both directions. At Kingswood on the M4 near the Kent Road flyover, there's a damaged safety fence. Keep an eye out for it. That's affecting traffic in both directions. And the track work is on today at Chatswood. Brown Street is closed. Ash Turner, 2GB.
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2: Yesterday I mentioned, and I want to repeat today, last weekend I inadvertently said that there would be the beautiful and rather nasty fire ant. Good looking, but she's a nasty beast that's been causing so much grief in Queensland. It was originally discovered in New South Wales, but the bigger outbreaks have been in Queensland. And in fact, increasing areas are being locked out for plant movement and also for treatment by the official organisations to control, responsible for the control of fire ants. Now, I got an alert that came through last Friday week, that indicated that the fire ants had arrived in Dundas. But it wasn't Dundas, New South Wales, as I'd mentioned. Okay, so as I stated yesterday, it's Dundas in Queensland where this new discovery has been found. So it's not Dundas in New South Wales. My apologies if you started to panic. My information was only partly complete. So it's Dundas in Queensland, not New South Wales. Just one extra little, not a warning, but an alert, is the Hartley Valley Garden Festival and their plant fair is not on till Saturday the 24th and Sunday the 25th of October. So it's towards the end of October. Four incredible gardens, Hartvale, Highfields, Wild Meadows and Goriyu. All of these gardens I've filmed over the years on Better Homes and Gardens. They are top quality gardens. But the big problem is, of course, if you're heading from Sydney, heading west, you've got the highway is blocked and the road, the Bells Line Road, is fairly slow with repairs on it. So why not stay for the a weekend and stay overnight? And there's lots of B&B accommodations, which is a good suggestion from the people at Hartvale and the team that is organising the Hartley Valley Garden Festival. So have a look, in particular in the Seven Valleys area. There's a lot of cottages there that are available for Airbnb. So it's they're great events, but annoying to spend hours and hours getting there than having to enjoy the gardens and then get in the queue of traffic again, stay overnight if you're heading out that way. By the way, Goriyu, the Japanese garden at Little Hartley, is open for spring, and right next door is Maple Springs Nursery, which is one of the largest nurseries of Japanese maples. I've always bought mine there, and they are top quality varieties, accurately named and locally propagated and grafted. Entry fees do apply, but it's worth having a look at. It's in Banners Lane in Little Hartley, but it is open now right the way through for the spring season. Okay, we're heading to Cannon Hill in Brisbane. Good morning, Mary.
15: Good morning, Graham. I have a Cooktown orchid that is 52 years old.
2: Wow!
15: Now, it blooms beautifully, but it's never fed. I only give it water.
2: Yeah.
15: What should I do?
2: A good question, actually, because the thing is that orchid is pretty much, I might say, whilst it's the floral emblem of Queensland, it's native to a little bit further north than where you are, but... Yeah. the general weather conditions are perfect. As you've seen, 52 years, it's still looking good and a beautiful flowering orchid. But eventually it will realise it's not in a rainforest. It's not getting leaf litter and material dropping on top of it as it would do in its normal habitat. That's why I suggest, and it's not always easy to get pellets, fertiliser pellets. So with those native orchids, like the dendrobiums and the like, I tend to water them every 3 or 4 weeks right throughout the year. And in the warmer weather where you are, you can do this. It's not going to get cold overnight, as it will do further south. And I water with strike back for orchids. Now, Now, there is a liquid version and there's a pellet version, but I use the pellets on my cymbidiums in pots. In fact, I've got to redo them now because I've just moved all of my cymbidiums into the shade. I've repotted a few, but they're all in the shade now, but I have started to feed them with the pellets. But with the
15: pellets, I might get the pellets.
2: Well, if you can get the pellets and you can drop them into, in amongst the plant itself, they're perfect. Yeah. And they're slower feeding. They feed the orchid for a much longer period of time than the liquid does.
15: Thank you. Thanks very much for that, Graham.
2: All the best, Mary. Thanks for your
15: call. Thank you.
2: Bye-bye. Yeah, it's 22 minutes to 8 o'clock.
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16: 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On Thursday, I was only saying to Brad Fittler and Peter Moore.
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2: Good morning to you. Thanks for your company this morning. Linda, how can I help you, pal?
29: Me?
2: Yes, ma'am.
15: Well, thank you so much. My two things. First thing is I was out watering this morning and my lavenders are swarming with bees, and I mean swarming. That's... I had to take the hose away because they were coming. It was so delightful.
2: That's great news. I found a heap during the week in our garden as well, but I've had a lot of calls from people both on the radio and off air saying that they've just not seen a bee for 18 months or more. So it's great that you've got some in your garden at Menai, Linda.
15: Such joy.
2: Yes.
15: Such joy. Anyway, my question is my Jennifer Susan.
2: Yes.
15: Camellia. She's not looking healthy, mate. Her leaves are falling off. She's long and straggly. I need to help her. What can I do for her?
2: Okay. I would give it a light trim, not a heavy prune, but a light prune. And then I would, water it with, and if it's a bit of a process, but if you can remember these, water it with something like either Maxi Crop or Sea Mungus. Now they're
15: both of those.
2: Yeah. Okay. And then apply some Kahuna fertilizer, and then water that in with the Sea Mungus again. And if you can mulch it, but it might be worth just leaving the mulch off just for a couple of weeks so that you can see what's happening. But I think it takes about 3 to 4 weeks. So here we are towards the end of September, towards the end of October, you should start to see new growth coming away from the stems on your beautiful Jennifer Susan camellia, because it's a great camellia. It is pretty tough. Unfortunately, so many of them today are grown on their own roots as cuttings, not grafted. So we're dependent on the root system, which is not always super strong. The flowers might be great, but the root system is not always super strong in all of them, and they vary. Every single one of them varies. And that's why back in the old days, as they say, they were all grafted onto Camellia sasanqua, which is a very vigorous, strong root system, which we could always depend on. But today we can't. So we've got to give, your Jennifer Susan a little bit of extra help and, the light prune, then the feed. And I think you'll find that that'll help, Linda, for sure.
15: Now, Graham, what about location, location, location? Where would she like to live?
2: Well, they're better in shade. Sasanquas will take full sun, but Japonicas are actually, there's only two or three out of all the hundreds of Japonica camellias that'll grow in full sun. So they're better. They don't mind morning sun, although generally speaking, I try to grow them where there's a little bit of shade.
15: Okay, I'll do that. I'll move her.
2: Good girl.
15: All right. Thank you so very much.
2: My pleasure. Good luck with that. It's a beautiful camellia. Here on the Garden Clinic, we are heading to Engadine now. Norma, good morning.
0: Good morning, Graham. How are you?
2: I'm well, thank you.
0: I've got a bandicoot in the yard that's absolutely destroying the grass. It's about 3 weeks now into it. We've tried repellent. We've tried Sensolite, chicken manure, everything. Nothing. It had a very busy night last night with the Sensolite I'm just after an answer.
2: Okay. The bandicoot has very likely said, oh, thank you, Norma, putting the lights on. Now I can see where I'm going.
0: Yeah,
2: so
0: exactly.
2: The lights, like with possums, lights don't deter them. A lot of people have light sensors, but the lights don't deter them. In some cases, I have found, now not in every case, but I have had listeners tell me that the Pestrol device, which is on their website, pestrol.com.au, does deter possums and will also deter bandicoots. But it doesn't seem to be 100%, but even if you get 10 or 15%, 20%, it'll hopefully get him to move on. The other thing they don't like is water, but generally speaking, hosing them is okay for discouraging brush turkeys, but bandicoots, of course, tend to do their activity at night. And
0: very resilient.
2: Yeah, they are. They're very, very determined. Do you know they weren't that common? They've increased dramatically in number around Sydney because the National Parks and Wildlife Service are baiting in the national parks for foxes. So once the foxes were eliminated, the bandicoot numbers increased, which is what they're, in fact, that's their objective, is to increase the bandicoot numbers. But we need to be really careful, because bandicoots actually encourage insects that can cause Lyme disease. So just be wary. Don't ever go anywhere near them.
0: Oh, okay.
2: Okay.
0: All right.
2: They carry ticks. They carry ticks. And the ticks can, the ticks can, if you happen to get scratched by them, the material inside the tick, which is inside the bandicoot, can cause a great deal of grief.
0: Wow. Okay. All right. Good to know. Other than that.
2: Yeah. Try the repellers that you can get online at Pestrol.
0: Okay then. All right. Thanks, Graham.
2: My pleasure, Norma. Here on the Garden Clinic, it's now coming up to 13 minutes to 8 o'clock.
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1: The van that crashed on New Lines Road, Dural, remains in place. There's some delays affecting traffic in both directions. Carmen's Fun Run is on today. Road closures are in place along the Walsh Bay foreshore. Hickson Road is closed between Towns Place and Lower Ford Street till about 1 o'clock. At Kingswood on the M4 near the Kent Road flyover, there's a damaged safety fence. Keep an eye out for it. That's affecting traffic in both directions. And the Manly Jazz Festival continues today. It's really slow run down to the foreshore. Ash Turner, 2GB.
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2: Don't forget the Toowoomba Carnival of Flowers is on right through to the 5th of October, and the Carryong Plant Lovers Fair is on this weekend, and it's being held in the Karyong Mountains High School, 10 Festival Drive in Karyong. Over 30 exhibitors, great plants for collectors and garden lovers, and it was big yesterday and it'll be big again today. It's only $15 to go in, under 18 free. That's at the Karyong Mountains High School in Festival Drive, Karyong, the Karyong Plant Lovers Fair, generally held this time in spring. Okay, let's go to Emmanuel. Good morning.
10: Hi, can you hear me?
2: Yeah, I can.
10: Yeah, speaking of being scratched by animals, how about I tell you what happened to me in Tasmania? I was parked, and anyway, I chucked a banana skin in the garbage bin, and this possum retrieved it, and then it was sitting on my motorbike, and I thought they're lovely, furry little, you know, tame creatures. I tried to pat it, and it scratched me on the hand.
2: Oh, yeah. Oh, yeah.
10: Those things are vicious, you know. Those are possums.
2: Yeah.
10: Don't touch them, people. They could bite you or scratch you.
2: They're a wild animal, Emmanuel.
10: Yeah. No, I didn't. Anyway, my question is this. When I was a kid, you're talking about watering and all this. When I was a kid, we used to use Hessian bags, right, to raise seeds. And I think that's a great idea because what happens is when you've got fine seeds, and you try to water them, a lot of times the seeds will come out of the soil, won't it? So if you've got the Hessian bag, like, you know, those potato Hessian bags?
2: Yep.
10: We used to open them up and cover it where my mum would grow the seeds. We'd cover them and then water them and then whatever, about 2 or 3 weeks later, we'd remove them totally and grow. What do you think?
2: Yeah,
10: you think?
2: No, it's a good idea. The biggest problem, of course, Emmanuel, today is it's hard to get hold of a Hessian bag. They were pretty common once upon a time. You could get them anywhere. But today, Hessian bags are less common. And I guess that's why we've ended up growing them into seedling trays and a bit of seed raising mix. But yeah, they worked well. And in fact, I remember doing the same thing, especially with ranunculus and anemone corms, which are pretty tricky. And I like to, because we often get rain in autumn. So in autumn, I used to germinate those in a Hessian bag. And then once they started to shoot with a few leaves and the odd root or two, I'd then plant them out into the garden. But you're good. It's a good tip. It's just, if you can track down a Hessian bag these days, it's a good thing to do. Thanks for your call, buddy. Thanks for the advice and for the old tip. And yes, watch out for possums. They're wild animals. They look cute, but they're not all that friendly. Let's go to Victoria now, Richmond, and Graham. Good morning.
11: Yeah, good morning, G. Graham. I've got a dahlia tree, and it's I want to get the sprouts on it to put the cuttings in. I put them in the ground, but they haven't even nothing's happened with them. What do I do?
2: No patience, mate. I'll send you some in the mail. I've got about 1,000, maybe 800 tubers that I dug up my dahlias for the first time in 4 years. So I've got hundreds and hundreds of tubers, and I'll very likely share them at our cake and cuttings day later in October. But at the moment, not a thing. I had a look at them all yesterday. They're in the cellar and in the garden shed and in the garage. They're all over the place.
11: You know, the dahlia trees.
2: Yeah, the dahlia trees, exactly the same. It's just, just need patience. So
11: I just want to get I want to put the cuttings in, but there's nothing on the side. That's
2: off the stems. No, you just need a bit more patience, mate. And your weather's not as crash hot as it could be, so a little bit cooler. So you just need a little bit more time, mate.
11: Right. You know what I'm going to do this year? I'm going to plant some dahlia bulbs early this year, and I'm going to see how I go. I'm going to put them in the next week.
2: Well, remember, they sit in the ground, and they wait until everything's really right for them, and then they'll shoot. Yeah. So if you put the tubers in the ground, I've ordered some from Red Earth Bulbs this year, some new varieties, and they have a terrific range of tubers, which are, in fact, I think they've got 80 new ones this year. Remember, again, they take a while to shoot up. I actually pre-shoot them in the before I plant them in the ground.
11: Yeah, whereabouts are Red Earth Bulbs? Whereabouts are they?
2: Red Earth Bulbs, Druid Bulbs are up in the Dandenongs. But in the Dandenongs. But they've got mail order.
11: Sure.
2: Yeah. Got mail order. They're good. They're a good mob. Tim Drewitt's a really good bloke. It's a big family business, and yeah, they look after all of our listeners as well, and the Garden Club members. So give them a call, Graham.
11: Well, thank you very much. We hope you've been wonderful. Thanks, Graham.
2: My pleasure, pal. Take care. Here on the Garden Clinic. Drewitt's bulbs, by the way, will be in Canberra at the Ecker. Not the Ecker. The what do they call that joint? If you're in Canberra, you'll know the big festival site there, the big showground there, and they'll be there today, and they've got a heap of amazing bulbs. I'm just looking for, here they are, Red Earth Bulbs, they're online, Graham, at redearthbulbs.com, okay, redearthbulbs.com. Unless you're in Canberra, you can go and see them at the big show that's on there, the big flower festival that's on here on the Garden Clinic. It's now 3 minutes to 8 o'clock.
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7: 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By the way, we are recording a whole heap of stories on the Garden Clinic TV YouTube channel. So if you want to have a look on there, you'll be able to get some extra advice. I film it in my back garden. No script, it's just relaxed and passes on lots of information. Thanks for your company this morning. We'll be back with you again next Saturday and Sunday. Have a fantastic week and go safely.
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8: It's 8 o'clock. Good morning. I'm Toby Goff. A man's been charged with murder after an elderly woman was stabbed to death in Sydney's East. Brian Wilson reports.
9: Emergency services were called to a unit at Bondi Beach after reports of a stabbing. Officers found a 90-year-old woman with severe wounds to her torso. She died at the scene. A 47-year-old man, known to her, was arrested at the property. He's been charged with domestic violence murder and refused bail ahead of a court appearance later today. Brian Wilson reporting.
8: A new suspect is in custody after a different woman was fatally stabbed in the state's Riverina. Officers established a crime scene at a home in Wagga Wagga, where the 23-year-old died from knife wounds. An 18-year-old man initially taken into custody has been cleared, with police now arresting a 31-year-old man known to the victim. Fire has erupted near an international airport in Saudi Arabia's capital, Riyadh. Yemen's Houthi rebels have claimed responsibility for striking sensitive locations in the capital and an oil export hub in Yanbu. The escalating strikes could threaten to further disrupt global energy supplies. Meanwhile, the coalition is making an election promise to halve the federal fuel excise whenever global crude surges past $100 a barrel. Opposition leader Angus Taylor says the price shield has been pledged to guarantee families are protected from global price shocks. The federal government has previously ruled out any renewal of its discount to the fuel excise. Fire authorities are warning the community to be prepared in the case of a Super El Nino event as fire stations open their doors today. Hundreds of brigades across the state are taking part in a preparation weekend, giving local residents simple tips on how to keep their homes fire ready. Emergency Services Minister Jihad Dib says higher than average rainfall over the past few years means more areas are at risk.
10: So as a result of that, things have grown back. What had burnt out in 2019 and 2020
4: activity is now come back. And of course, we've been able to do as much hazard reduction as possible. We've been upfront about the fact that over the past couple of years, hazard reduction has been difficult.
8: Sydney's multi-billion dollar metro expansion is a step closer to launching as station revamps along the southwest stretch reach completion. Regulators have cleared driverless train trials along the converted line from Sydenham to Bankstown. The network is expected to bring travel times from Bankstown to Central down to 28 minutes. And the family of Australian music icon John Farnham says he's experienced a severe decline in his health, now requiring continuous oxygen and a wheelchair. The 77-year-old is no longer attending a tribute concert in Melbourne this evening. In finance, the Australian dollar is buying 71.28 US cents.
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10: It was a night to remember for veteran halfback Daly Cherry Evans, who produced a man-of-the-match performance to guide the Roosters to a 46-10 finals win over the Sharks. Coach Trent Robertson pleased with his number seven's efforts.
11: He absolutely nailed the halfback role for us tonight. Just that, you know, kicking us into spots. There was great space created and he made some really good choices on the end of the line about how to pass or kick that ball.
10: The Roosters will now face the Dolphins in the prelim final while Cronulla's season is over. The AFL Grand Final is set with Fremantle to tackle Brisbane at the MCG next Saturday. Wins on the opening night of the NBL to the Phoenix and 36ers. Brighton has thumped Arsenal 3-0 in the EPL and the Chicago White Sox have downed Detroit in the Major League Baseball. That's sport. I'm Troy Dodds.
8: It's 8:04. That's the very latest news and sport.
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13: The van crash on New Lines Road, Dural, remains in place. There's some delays affecting traffic in both directions. There's a damaged safety fence at Kingswood on the M4 near the Kent Road flyover. Keep an eye out. That's affecting traffic in both directions. Carmen's Fun Run has road closures in place along Walsh Bay foreshore today. Hickson Road is closed between Towns Place and Lower Fort Street till about 1 o'clock, and there's track work today at Chatswood Brown Street closed in full. Ash Turner, live on your traffic leader, Sydney's 2GB.
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8: Sunny skies in Sydney with light winds turning north to nor'easterly up to 20 kilometres an hour, a strong wind warning for the coast. Tops of 28 degrees in the city, 33 in the west. Looking ahead, a shower or two forecast tomorrow with a high of 29, similar conditions expected on Tuesday. Right now in the city, it's 16 degrees, 18 in Bankstown, Gosford and Lucas Heights, 19 in Campbelltown and Terry Hills, 17 degrees in Penrith. I'm Toby Goff, mornings at 9 on your news leader, Sydney's 2GB.
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17: Welcome to the House of Wellness. I'm Sarah Marie Cameron, and this morning we are joined by nutritionist Zoe Bingley Pullen. And back in the hot seat is our pharmacist and master herbalist, a very bronzed Gerald Quigley. How are you feeling after gallivanting around Europe?
18: Wonderful to be back and to be with you both. Morning, Zoe, and good morning, Sarah Marie.
17: Hello. Go on, tell us. Favourite spot?
18: Favourite spot? I think Malta probably is the top of the tree for those who get a chance to go there. It costs extra to get a private guide, but then you see behind the scenes in Malta, and that was worth every bit. Ireland was enjoyable. In fact, I was just thinking on the way in this morning in the car, there wasn't a downside.
17: Oh, fantastic.
18: Which is always a good thing to come back from a holiday with thinking, yeah, that was okay, but that not so good.
17: Oh, well, it is lovely to have you back. Have you been to Malta, Zoe?
19: No, I haven't. I haven't been to Ireland either. I went to Scotland last year, which was unbelievable.
18: It's just over the road.
19: Yes, because
18: if you go to Northern Ireland, you can see Scotland just over there.
17: Yeah. Oh, really?
19: Yeah.
17: We've just been sitting here just, you know, trying to put our bucket lists together.
19: Mm-hmm.
17: It's important to plan those trips and those holidays. Got to use the annual leave.
18: Head down, push up, and away you go.
17: Now, it is wonderful to have you back in this seat again, and we can resume business as usual. And very shortly, we're going to be chatting around about the fact that 60% of us here in Australia suffer from some sort of sleep issues. Hopefully you're not jet-lagged at the moment, Gerald.
18: No, under control. Happy to chat about that, but under control. There are techniques that keep that in the background.
17: Oh, for sure. And as we know, as soon as you are sleep-deprived, it just has all of these knock-on effects everywhere else. So we're going to be chatting with Dr. Michaela Sorensen, a GP and presenter on the House of Wellness TV show, chatting about insomnia and overcoming the tiredness that goes hand in hand with this. Also, naturopath and nutritionist Shelley Young joins us again. We're going to be chatting about suffering from mild varicose veins. So is this something that has hit you yet? Because I've noticed.
18: It's not inevitable. It really doesn't, just because you get a little older, you don't necessarily get varicose veins.
17: True, but I've noticed it and it feels unkind.
19: Yeah, okay.
17: Zoe?
19: Yeah, I've definitely seen, genetically, I think it's in the family trees.
17: Yeah.
19: So I'm waiting to see what's going on.
17: Isn't it fascinating when you look at your parents, you're like, what's coming for me? So we're going to be chatting about that because, you know, it can knock your confidence and also it can be uncomfortable as well. And we're also going to be chatting about hay fever, allergies. Mm-hmm. Gerald, you were fantastic. I love picking your brain about this. I suffer from horrendous allergies and hay fever. Spring is a really tough time. I did have my antihistamine just before because I'll be basking in, you know, some sunshine after work. It's really tough when you just want to go out and live your life. And then all of a sudden you just start weeping in front of people or breaking out in hives or wheezing.
18: And it's an all year round issue now too. We used to associate allergy with springtime, but it's worse in springtime for many people.
17: Mm.
18: But it can happen at any time.
17: Absolutely. And then we get to chat about something very exciting. Isn't that right, Zoe?
19: It sure is. My new book, Recipes for Longevity, came out this week. So that's been an absolute labor of love. So I can't wait to talk to everyone about that.
18: I've got a question without notice. If I follow your recipes, how long do I live for?
19: Well, this I will not put an exact marker, but you will live better. Guaranteed.
17: Oh, that's
19: what we want. There you go.
18: Oh, good. Thank you.
17: So glad that we get to talk about this because you have been mentioning throughout the year when you've been on the show, putting this together, and I'm just so excited for you. Congratulations.
19: Oh,
17: I know you had the launch during the week and I cannot wait to pick your brain about this. And if you would like to pick Zoe's brain or Gerald's brain as well, 131 873. We love hearing from you and taking your calls. So more of those on the way. But coming up next, overcoming insomnia here on the House of Wellness.
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17: Welcome back to the House of Wellness. 131873 is our number. Your call's coming up soon. But we get to welcome from the House of Wellness TV show, Dr. Michaela Sorensen, onto our radio show this morning. How are you going?
31: I'm very well, thank you. Good morning. How are you?
17: Yeah, we're fantastic. Thank you for waking up early to join us and great to see you on our tellies last Tuesday. Now, we've got to talk about something very important, and that is the fact that half

0: mentioned the phrase there, if you are a good sleeper. How do you define, good sleep?
1: Oh, look, this again is hugely variable because it really does come down to, like I said, your body's a creature of habit and what it is used to. But what I would traditionally say is if you are able to fall asleep within sort of 30 minutes of being in bed and then able to maintain that sleep for at least 6 to 7 hours. Look, there will be some people that at different stages will need to get up at different times, whether it be to use the bathroom or, you know, different triggers. But if you are able to maintain that sleep for, like I said, 6 hours on average, ideally longer, but we'll pick our battles here. And if you're finding that you're waking up relatively refreshed, you know, again, that is a very subjective measure, I know, but it does vary from person to person.
2: I genuinely believe that I could take out a gold medal when it comes to sleeping. I go to sleep quickly. I get sleep. I'm shooting for 7 to 8 hours, but I haven't always been like this. Mm-hmm. And you've mentioned it a couple of times already, Michaela, and I just would love for you to explain what the circadian rhythm is, because I'd never heard of it up until about 12 years ago. And I'll be honest, learning about my circadian rhythm and basically clocking it and working it changed my life. But a lot of people have never even heard the phrase.
1: Yeah, absolutely. And it is something that I think there is, we are learning more about it and people are talking about it more and understanding it more, which is fabulous. So essentially what your circadian rhythm is, it is your hormonal drivers that tell you when to go to sleep and when to wake up. And one of the big problems with sleep disorders, particularly that chronic insomnia, is people are trying to fall asleep or wake up outside of what their circadian rhythm is telling them. So basically of an evening, you will get a hormone surge that tells your body it's nighttime, it's time to go to sleep, and that's when you'll start to feel drowsy. Now that is the time you should be putting yourself to bed, not pushing through because you want to watch another episode on TV or, you know, or you want to read a few more chapters of your book.
3: Do the washing.
1: Exactly. That is the time you should be listening to your body. And similarly, you will then in the morning get another hormonal flux that will tell your body to wake up. And often that'll be in response to sunlight or, you know, duration of sleep. And if you sleep even beyond that, that is, even though you're getting more hours sleep, if you're waking up out of kilter with that circadian rhythm, you will often feel more drowsy. So it's that kind of old-fashioned phrase of, oh, I overslept, I feel tired. And that's the reason. It's because you're trying to fight your circadian rhythm. So we've lots of us have devices now that can help us clock it, you know, whether it's rings that you wear or smart watches to bed. There's lots of different things that can help you track that circadian rhythm and shift your sleep cycles accordingly. And one thing we do know when it comes to sleep, more important than the duration of sleep that we get, it's the consistency. So I think there used to be this old-fashioned belief of, oh, I can, you know, have minimal sleep during the week and then just catch up on the weekend. But unfortunately, that doesn't work. And what's really important for our body is going to bed at a similar time and waking up at a similar time every day, whether it's a Wednesday or a Sunday, because that's where we see the biggest health benefits.
2: It makes such a difference. Dr. Michaela Sorensen, thank you so much for taking the time to chat with us this morning.
1: My absolute pleasure. Thank you for having me.
0: Good luck on the show as well, Michaela.
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3: Lane and Railway Parade will be closed, as are a couple of the car parks. Thousands are expected. Public transport, highly recommended. Darwich Hill Festival has road closures already in place. Merrifield Road is closed between New Canterbury Road and Fairfell Lane. The Manly Jazz Festival, that continues today. The run towards the Corso already becoming slow. Big crowds and heavy traffic are expected. Ash Turner, Sydney's 2GB.
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2: Welcome back to the House of Wellness, 131-873. Your calls shortly, but we want to talk about just how much our lives can be disrupted by allergy symptoms. Now, Zoe, when we're talking about, you know, families and you're just trying to get on with your own life and the family life, how have you found dealing with hay fever and allergies?
12: Yeah, it's a really interesting thing because it sits a little bit aligned with sort of immune support as much as it does with sort of environmental, you know, triggers as well.
2: For sure.
12: So I mean, Emily and I definitely, you know, are up there, and my dad, it's very much been passed down that as a family gift. So I really make sure in this period of time we kind of lower our exposure to those allergens. I actually get the gardener in just to kind of clean out everything.
2: Yes.
12: Just even some of those fine, those some of those tiny little things.
2: Yeah.
12: But then also I really make sure that both our immune system is supported as best as it possibly can. We do some neti pot or nasal spray just to clean it out. It's such a simple, simple thing to do. But morning and night we do things like that and we get lots of sort of, even some of the basic stuff, particularly for M, some of the eucalyptus oils, just the things to open up some of those passageways and clean everything out. But that does help. But it's, it's something I hear a lot in clinic.
2: I bet.
12: And something that we're here, you know, that obviously I'm trying to support in my own family dynamic as well.
2: Yeah, immune system, gut health, and Gerald, I know that you are well versed in this. I'm sure you've been fielding conversations and questions about allergies and hay fever symptoms for decades.
0: As I mentioned before, Sarah Marie, it really is a an all year round thing now, mm-hmm. where people can have the symptoms arise suddenly. Now, a lot of them, we breathe, and we've got to breathe, otherwise we don't survive. We've got to eat, otherwise we don't survive. But those two acts, though, do expose us to the risk of some sort of allergic symptoms, and commonly the sneezing, runny nose, itchy, watery eyes, and itching skin as well. Hives, urticaria can come up as well. So we've come a long way with a brand of or a type of medication called an antihistamine. Now, the idea of an antihistamine is that it blocks the receptor. So when you inhale something allergenic, it hits the receptor and then the symptoms start. If we block the receptor, then the symptoms aren't quite so bad. In years gone by, those medications sadly caused drowsiness, and they were a problem. If you're driving the car, or even though we used to use them sometimes to help people sleep, driving the car and generally functioning during the day was a problem. Now we're in the era of non-sedating, less sedating, not non-sedating. There's always be one or two that say, I can't take X because even though it says non-sedating. So less sedating binds the receptor, blocks it, and it really does make an enormous difference to your quality of life. There are some individuals who really get hit seriously badly, and they have to take extra precautions. They might wear a mask. They might irrigate with saline, as Zoe mentioned. But they may even stay home from work rather than go out into a hot northerly wind day. So you can keep an eye. You can get an allergy app. I've got an allergy app on my phone where it just comes up and just says today or tomorrow it's going to be a high allergy day. But at least with a discussion with your pharmacist, you can fix the problem as long as all the ancillary things, but you can fix the problem very effectively with some simple advice and medication.
12: Sort of in, obviously in these sort of really busy times, we're all kind of looking for that perfect treatment format. How convenient actually are these products? And look, I mean, who can use antihistamines? Can everybody use them? Can children use them? Gerald, give us a little bit of a rundown.
0: With advice, Zoe, yes. So generally safe in pregnancy, in breastfeeding, and certainly for children. But that's where the advice component comes in. Most of them last up to 24 hours, which is really good because you can take them, say, at night and then get you have to worry about the next day and getting to work thinking, oh, dear, I forgot to take something. But the advice component is important, and it just particularly defines the exact medication that's best for you.
2: So best to take beforehand. So you're saying even the night before or maybe with breakfast, like I just did?
0: Yep, as long as you take it. But the important thing is if you find them effective, and you will, is to take them regularly to prevent the problems from occurring. Easier to prevent than actually treat.
2: Because I'm sure both of you would see this. Like once one symptom kicks off, it's just the cascade.
12: Absolutely.
2: It just goes and goes.
0: Totally. And with children, they'll often grow out of it in time, but it does take time.
2: I'm still waiting.
0: We've talked about this before.
12: The big kid in you.
2: I am. Always read the label and follow the directions for use. 131873. Good morning to you, Frank, in Ipswich.
0: Hi, Frank. Thanks for hanging on. How can we help?
8: Good morning, panel. I have an itch all over my body, legs, back, stomach, in the hair. I've been to the GP and he gave me cortisone, but then tells me you can only use it over about a third of your body.
0: Yes, that's true. So this is a cream you're using, Frank, is it?
8: Yes.
0: Okay.
8: And also I've got MDS and I have COPD.
0: Right.
8: And I'm a type 2 diabetic.
0: Okay. Have you had any change in your medications, Frank, in the last little while?
8: No, I take Trilogy for COPD.
0: Yes.
8: They doubled the dose, but then when the itch still didn't go, they doubled the dose. I went back, they halved the dose, and the itch still persists.
0: Okay, so we can probably rule that out altogether. Mm. Look, there's a few basic things to look at, Frank. You need to moisturise. We talked briefly then about antihistamines. If you're itching, an antihistamine can actually dry your skin out even more. So let's put that on the back burner. If you go to your pharmacy and look at a really, really solid moisturising routine, and the range is called Xeracalm. It starts with an X, X-E-R-A-C-A-L-M, Xeracalm, which is made by Avène. Now, they make a cleansing oil, Frank, you use in your shower, and then when you towel dry, apply the cream and reapply the cream at night. There's also some very gentle shampoos you can use. The underlying cause, Frank, is the challenge. So you may have to just write down a few notes and take them to your doctor again. But get on to the basics, please.
2: Good luck with it all, Frank. Thank you so much for your call. 131-873 is our number. More of your calls coming up shortly. And we're also going to be discussing mild varicose veins here on the House of Wellness.
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2: Welcome back to the House of Wellness. 131-873 is our number. More of your calls shortly. Now, many of us can suffer from mild varicose veins, and we wanted to look at ways to reduce, relieve, and prevent them. Joining us is Shelley Young, a naturopath and nutritionist, to give us some tips. Welcome back to the show, Shelley.
14: Thank you. It's great to be back.
2: Now, the warmer weather naturally brings a shift towards summer outfits and beachwear, but a lot of people who are dealing with mild varicose veins, they can really suffer a knock to their confidence and, you know, quite often avoid maybe their favourite shoes or outfits because of them. Let's talk more just about that side of things when it comes to mild varicose veins.
14: Yes, absolutely. And haven't we had such a glorious warm start to spring? It's been such incredible weather. And as we do put away those winter woolies, many people start to feel self-conscious, as you mentioned, about the appearance of their legs. Once we get those shorts out, the skirts on, and the swimwear comes back out of the closet, it can really affect what we choose to wear and whether we feel comfortable about getting our legs out at all. So on top of those visible impacts too, there's things that are less visible, like achy legs, heavy legs, itchy and swollen legs, and all of this just adds to feeling self-conscious.
12: That's so true. Just explain to our listeners, what actually are mild varicose veins? Because I think a lot of people get a little confused of what a normal vein is to a mild varicose vein.
14: Yes, of course. Well, mild varicose veins, they are enlarged, twisted blood vessels just beneath the skin surface, and they do usually occur in the legs. Often it's because the one-way valves that are inside that vein and are supposed to help us pump the blood back from those lower veins up to the heart, they can stop working properly, which causes blood to actually pool there in the vein and enlarge the vein over time. It's a bit like a ballooning effect. So mild varicose veins occur most commonly in the lower legs because standing and walking can increase the pressure in those veins in the lower body.
0: In the world of herbs, Shelley, where I spend a fair bit of time, we talk about tonifying, and we all know that you put a toner on your face and it does a certain job. It's designed to really strengthen and freshen. And we talk in herbal medicine about venotonics. So we're tonifying the veins in our body that you mentioned, which are just really pipes that are coming up from. But the exciting thing is there are herbs, things like grapeseed, butcher's broom, horse chestnut, which has been around for yonks. And those things improve the tone of our vascular circulation. So it means the blood vessel walls are stronger, which therefore in time may reduce the risk of this pooling and these bulges. Does that all make sense? That seems a perfect combination.
14: Yeah, absolutely. And that's the kind of formula that I would be looking for, a one-a-day option with those herbs that you've mentioned, particularly horse chestnut, as you said, an absolute classic that's been in our herbal medicine toolkit for a very long time. These ingredients do support that healthy blood circulation, as you mentioned, and things like the grapeseed, hesperidum, vitamin C do support that real integrity of the vein structure. So great ways to start with varicose veins.
0: Terrific.
12: So, you know, what is sort of the other elements that we can actually help to do to relieve some of those mild varicose veins? Is there anything else sort of in that armour that we should be looking for?
14: Yeah, definitely. Well, as we mentioned, it's related to often pressure in the lower limbs. So simple daily habits can help to prevent as well as to help relieve mild varicose veins. So things like regular exercise, especially walking, and also things like aqua aerobics that take pressure off the lower part of the body. This helps to keep blood moving through the legs and return that blood out of the veins back to the heart. And also taking breaks if you sit or stand a lot for work or, you know, just for leisure can help. And elevating your legs even above your heart for 15 minutes a day can help to reduce swelling and that pressure on the veins too. So together, these small changes can really help to ease mild varicose veins.
2: Well, this is fantastic news. My mother called me during the week to tell me that she's taking up water aerobics.
12: Oh, nice one.
2: And unfortunately, Mum does have varicose veins. So this is wonderful news. Shelley, thank you very much.
14: Oh, you're so welcome.
2: Shelley Young, naturopath and nutritionist, thank you as always for joining us. Always read the label and follow the directions for use. 131-873 is our number. More of your calls on the way. And more importantly, we're going to be talking about recipes for longevity here on the House of Wellness.
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3: Preparations are underway for a march later on down Oxford Street. That'll follow through to Liverpool Street and George Street at around lunchtime. Best to try to avoid the area if you're getting closures, and detours will be in place. There's a damaged safety fence at Kingswood on the M4 near the Kent Road flyover. Keep an eye out. That's affecting traffic in both directions. And Dulwich Hill Festival has road closures already in place. Marrickville Road is closed between New Canterbury Road and Fairfowl Lane. Ash Turner, live on your traffic leader, 2GB.
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2: Welcome back to the House of Wellness. 131-873 is our number. Good morning to you, Rhonda. What is your question for Gerald?
24: Oh, good morning, Gerald, good morning, and the Rhonda. Rest of the team. It's Rhonda.
0: Yes.
24: And I've got, without swearing, burning feet disease.
2: Yes. Oh, you poor thing.
0: Burning feet syndrome is pretty common, Rhonda. Mm. Fix it with this combination. Lipoic acid, L-I-P-O-I-C, acid, comes in a capsule form, 400 milligram twice a day, along with turmeric. That's the one, the brand that's recommended by your local pharmacy, whatever that one is, and use those in combination twice a day, and you will get relief fairly quickly.
2: Best of luck. 131873 is the number. Now, Recipes for Longevity is a nutritious and delicious family-friendly food book, which has just been released by our very own Zoe Bingley Pullen. Gerald, you've got a copy in your hot little hands there. Firstly, congratulations again, Zoe. Yep. Now, this isn't your first book, but I want to know, what led you to writing this one?
12: Yeah, look, I mean, I was getting a plethora of friends and clients constantly asking me about how this word longevity or this lifestyle could fit into their routine as well. But, I mean, it's important to note that sort of the term longevity, it's a bit more of a marketing term.
2: Yeah.
12: What we really want to understand is how to increase our health span and the quality of our life. We don't need to live, you know, to 100 with poor health. Statistically, it's quite interesting. In Australia, the average age for a woman is around sort of 86, but their health span starts to decrease around those mid-60s. So what we're talking about is 15 to 20 years of potential poor health, chronic, whether it be mobility issues, it could be, you know, dementia, it could be some sort of cognitive decline. So the book, I really wanted to help to create some good functional input that people could apply to their life, their family's life, that will actually help to support their lifespan and their quality of day-to-day living.
0: I opened up just a random recipe and I actually misread it. It says tempeh pesto skewers with nutty salsa and zesty wombok salad, which I read as wombat salad. And I thought, gee, Zoe, you're just going a little bit off piece here.
12: Zoe, a little bit extreme.
0: Yeah. Now, what's your favourite? This is a beautiful book and congratulations.
12: Thank you so much.
0: Your favourite recipe? What's your favourite?
12: Look, my favourite would have to be the chili salmon and mushroom lettuce cups. And the reason is they've just pumped full of good nutrition. You've got some, you know, really good omega-3 fatty acids in there. We've got those lovely anti-inflammatories. We've got mushrooms in there. But again, mushrooms are beautiful. They're plant, a little bit of plant-based protein, but we've got your B vitamins and we've got something called ergothionine, which is a beautiful flavonoid. We need more of these, you know, diverse good nutrition, but we want to make it really tasty. So getting good marinades, getting good, you know, herbs and spices in there is such a beautiful way to obviously get these foods on the plate that actually have such superior nature when it comes to your overall nutrition.
0: How's this for lunch, Sarah Marie?
12: Yeah, go.
0: Honey roast beef with Dutch carrots, broccoli.
12: Oh, that's a goodie,
0: onion.
12: That one too.
2: Oh, that sounds delicious.
0: Set for them?
2: Yeah, I'm set. Are you cooking?
0: What wine will we have with
2: Tell
0: that?
2: Tell Philippa to pop a plate on the table for me. I'll come over.
0: I think a punchy little Pinot might be.
12: Bit of extra resveratrol in
0: extra
12: there.
0: Zoe,
12: get all the antioxidants. We like it.
2: Resveratrol. Amazing. Yeah. I must say, Zoe, I think this book is so needed because we often hear that wealth is the new health, but it doesn't have to be that way.
12: No.
2: And you really can change it with the food on your plate.
12: Yeah, absolutely. I mean, I always coin that phrase, you don't need to be wealthy to be healthy. I think, you know, we get a little bit overwhelmed because we're told to do more to be healthy when really, if we go back to some of those functional nutritional tools that have been out there for eons and we actually apply them, you will see such an improvement to your health. I mean, we need to have 30 variety of plant-based foods. Now, this is not just fruits and vegetables. You can do grains, nuts and seeds, pulses, spices. And some people just don't know how to actually get that in their diet. A really good way to actually do it is, you know, even lean on AI a little bit. So just keep your food diary for a couple of days and just say, look, how do I get more of these foods? And then grab hold of my book and I've got 1,000 different recipes. Well, I've got 100, not 1,000, but I've got 100 recipes and food plans in there as well. But again, it doesn't have to be as confusing and it doesn't have to be incredibly costing to actually increase your overall well-being.
0: And I found dessert for us.
2: Oh, yes.
12: Okay. Oh, yes.
0: And
12: go.
0: It only serves two. So just you and me.
2: Oh, okay.
0: Berry, watermelon, and walnut parfait.
12: Oh, it's beautiful. Also, and there's also a gorgeous cardamom and beetroot slice in there, which sounds like an interesting combo, but they're actually just yummy. And again, another good way to get those nuts in there and just different spices that you might not normally conventionally use that are great for our health.
2: Well, congratulations again. Recipes for Longevity is out and you'll find it at all good bookstores or online. More coming up next.
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6: It's 9 o'clock. Good morning. I'm Toby Goff. A man's been charged with murder after an elderly woman was stabbed to death in Sydney's east. Emergency crews found a 90-year-old woman in a unit at Bondi Beach with fatal wounds to her torso. A 47-year-old man known to her was arrested at the scene and refused bail ahead of a court appearance today. The Federal Treasurer says he's sceptical about the Coalition's fuel excise election pledge. Opposition Leader Angus Taylor is promising a government under his leadership would automatically halve the federal fuel excise whenever Brent crude oil surpasses $100 a barrel. The government has previously ruled out a renewal of any excise discount, which was in place between April and August this year. Treasurer Jim Chalmers has told News 24 the opposition's pledge is unviable.
7: He's come up with an uncapped, unfunded policy. He can't tell us how much it costs or how he'll pay for it. He can't tell us how many extra billions of dollars it would mean in bigger Liberal deficits and more Liberal debt.
6: A plume of black smoke has been seen rising near Saudi Arabia's international airport in Rida, near after several overnight explosions. Iran-backed Houthi forces say they launched the strikes in retaliation for attacks on the Yemeni capital, Sana'a. Experts warn the ongoing attacks are putting global fuel markets at serious risk. Data shows New South Wales is nowhere near meeting its target to build over 100,000 low and mid-rise homes by 2029. Planning portal records show 86% of development applications lodged under the state's flagship policy are for single house renovations or dual occupancies. Industry groups warn high construction costs are also making medium density developments unfeasible. Upgrades for all 10 stations along Sydney's southwest metro line are now complete as driverless train testing moves into its final phase. Community members will get their first look at the transformed Campsie Metro station today ahead of full line test runs through to Bankstown next week. Canterbury MP Sophie Kotsis says this next part of the project will be one of the most crucial.
8: This is not a tick and flick exercise. This is a really important independent safety assessment process. And the delivery of data and documentation to the national regulator is an iterative process.
6: Also making news, an Australian's been hit with $250,000 fine after allegedly trying to smuggle 8.5 kilos of gold through Sydney Airport. Border Force officers intercepted the man returning from the UAE with more than $1.3 million worth of undeclared gold in his luggage. In finance, one Australian dollar is currently buying around 71.28 US cents.
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9: The Roosters have set up a mouth-watering preliminary final against the Dolphins after thrashing the Sharks 46-10. Cronulla lost halfback Nico Hines in the opening minutes after he failed a HIA. Meantime, Brisbane has sounded a warning sign in the NRLW, thrashing Newcastle 40-16. Captain Tamika Upton says they were switched on from start to finish.
10: If we didn't come out the way we did today, could have been a very different result. So very proud of the girls and particularly the work we've done all week.
9: Brave but correct is how a game-changing umpire's call late in the AFL preliminary final is being described. The decision handed Brisbane the opportunity to go back in front and ultimately beat Hawthorne by 9 points, securing their spot in the grand final against Fremantle next week. And France has beaten the Wallaroos 29-26 overnight. That's sport. I'm Troy Dodds.
6: It's 9:04. That's news and sport.
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13: At Strathfield South on the Hume Highway below Roberts Road, there's a two-car prang taking out one of three westbound lanes. Preparations are underway for a march later on down Oxford Street that'll follow through to Liverpool and George Streets at around lunchtime. Try to avoid the area if you can. Closures and detours will be in place. And Cabramatta Moon Festival is on today. Dutton Lane and Railway Parade is closed, as are a couple of car parks. Thousands expected. Public transport highly recommended. Ash Turner, Sydney's 2GB.
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6: Sunny skies above Sydney with light winds turning north to northeasterly up to 20 kilometres an hour. A strong wind warning for the coast. Tops of 28 degrees in the city, 33 in the west. Looking ahead, a shower or two forecast tomorrow with a high of 29. Similar conditions on Tuesday. Right now in town, it's 22 degrees. The same in Campbelltown, 21 Bankstown and Terry Hills, 23 degrees in Gosford, 20 at Lucas Heights, 19 in Penrith. I'm Toby Goff. More news at 10 on your news leader, Sydney's 2GB.
17: Good morning. Great to be with you. I know there's no music, but we've had what I like to call here a technological meltdown. This is Luke Grant. Great to have your company here on 2GB in Sydney, 4BC in Brisbane and via the 2GB app. G'day to listeners all around Australia on Sunday, the 20th day of September. Hope you're well on a day we get to celebrate the great John Farnham today. Now in Melbourne tonight, it's the Songs of John Farnham, a living legend. The celebration concert at Melbourne's Rod Laver Arena, which sold out very quickly, but so we can all enjoy it, even if we're not in Melbourne. It'll be on the big screen designed to stand it at Hoyts Cinemas around Australia. Global and Aussie stars lead an extraordinary lineup of 120 artists and musicians on stage under the musical direction and the arrangements of his longtime director, musical director, Chong Lim. The lineup tonight includes Vanessa Amorosi, Tina Arena, Jimmy Barnes, Human Nature, Jack Jones, Richard Marx, Jessica Mowboy, Ruby Rogers, John Stevens, Keith Urban, and there'll be remote appearances from Hugh Jackman and the great Celine Dion. How about that? Now, there was some hope that John might be well enough following his cancer treatments and surgeries to attend, but that won't be happening. John's family has released a statement. They say his health has deteriorated to the extent that he now needs around-the-clock medical care at home. They say they were moved to give an update on the singer's condition because of the questions about whether he, who's now 77, the great man, would attend the tribute concert. They say John's health has deteriorated in recent months. He requires continuous oxygen support and uses a wheelchair for mobility. It's also become necessary, they say, for John to receive 24-hour nursing care at home, ensuring trained support is there when he needs it. They say, we've kept these matters private while our family has adjusted to John's changing needs, but we now feel it's important that John's fans and supporters understand his circumstances and why he cannot be there this weekend. We love John. Absolutely. Always was, always will be the voice, John Farnham. Now to the weather today in Sydney, a sunny day, 28 in the city, Penrith 34, Parramatta 33, Bondi and coastal suburbs 28 today. In Brisbane, where my friend Janice tells me it's a beautiful day. After some morning fog, a sunny afternoon, 29 in Brisbane, 26 at the airport, Ipswich 33, Sunshine Coast 26, and the Gold Coast today should get to 27 degrees. So to the matters at hand and an update on a crime story I brought you yesterday via the Telegraph and their reporting today, they say a clean skin PE and touch football coach has been stood down by the New South Wales Department of Education after she was charged over her alleged involvement in an underworld murder plot that saw an innocent electrician killed. They report Ashley Ann Seney, a 28-year-old sports teacher at Ayres High School in Sydney Southwest, is accused of assisting the quote-unquote kill crew after 40-year-old Joshua McDonald was gunned down in Merrylands on September 2 in front of two children in what police allege was a mistaken identity attack. Now, police allege Seney helped those involved in the killing escape by monitoring movements of responding officers and feeding information about the police response back to the group. Now, I told you yesterday that she was arrested on Friday at a Wollongong unit, charged with being an accessory after the fact to murder, participating in a criminal group and failing to comply with a digital evidence access order. Now, the court heard Seney, who's also a touch football coach and a winger for the West Devils women's rugby league team, lives in the Wollongong area, has no criminal record, and has spent her first ever night behind bars following her arrest. Now, yesterday, the Department of Education confirmed that Seney had been stood down while police investigated the serious allegations. The department, quote, has acted promptly and will continue to fully cooperate with New South Wales Police. It's alleged Seney used encrypted communications to pass on what she could see as the alleged quote-unquote kill crew attempted to get away. There is evidence. This is from the police prosecutor, Daniel Berea. There is evidence to suggest she was actively involved after the commission of the offence, providing information to certain parties in respect of police movements, police helicopter movements, etc. Mr. Berea alleged Seney assisted those parties, quote, to evade police by relaying the movements of police as they escaped in a secondary vehicle. Police also allege Seney tried to factory reset her phone as officers attempted to seize it during the arrest. Now, Seney's barrister, Matthew Ward, challenged the strength of the case, arguing prosecutors would ultimately have to prove she knew the specific crime she was allegedly helping the men evade police over was murder. The prosecution maintained its case was not weak, but did acknowledge the facts before the court were somewhat scant. The magistrate said the limited details made it almost impossible to determine the strength of the case. Certainly on the facts before me, she said it would not appear to be strong, but that is largely because there is little detail. Mr. Ward told the court she had autism and a history of psychological and cognitive difficulties stemming from serious medical issues when she was younger. She also is anaphylactic and requires an EpiPen. He described Cerny as an incredibly vulnerable person in custody. Now, prosecutors disputed that characterization, pointing to her employment as a teacher and arguing her medical needs could be managed in custody. The magistrate ultimately found the combination of Cerny's clean record, autism, and other medical issues justified granting her bail. But she stressed the decision did not diminish the seriousness of the allegations. Now, the magistrate said Cerny would likely face full-time imprisonment if ultimately convicted, but found the risks raised by prosecutors could be managed through very stringent bail conditions, quote unquote. So the thing came, or the matter looked like it might then have been finalised, but the woman's release was halted when prosecutors moved to have the bail decision stayed. Now, the police prosecutor, he said, I've received instructions to lodge a bail stay. The magistrate then broke the news directly to Cerny, saying, Miss Cerny, I've granted you bail. However, the prosecution have indicated that they're going to, in effect, appeal against that order. You will remain in custody until either it's heard by another court or the prosecution don't go ahead with it. And she said, I can't tell you exactly how long you'll be in there for. Ward told the court the matter would be listed before the Supreme Court and said he'd raise whether the stay provision applied to an accessory offence. The matter was adjourned to Parramatta in November. Wow. What circumstances, eh? Probably best not to comment. Yeah, let's just move on. Jerry on the text says, Luke, it's unusual to hear you a cappella. Yeah, well, we had, as I mentioned before, what I like to call a technological meltdown, which deprived us of that piece of music we played at the beginning, which we really love in here. Maybe we'll have to listen to it through the next news break so that we feel normal again. Anyway, Jerry, thank you very much. He says it's the Cabrabatta Moon Festival. Anything to do with any of that? No, Jerry, I don't think there's any coincidence, but thank you for your concern. Now, according to News Corp, how about this today? The fuel excise would be halved whenever crude oil soars above $100 US a barrel in a proposal to be announced by the federal opposition leader Angus Taylor today. Now, if we've invited Angus onto the program, and my understanding is that he will appear. Is that right? Okay, I don't know. Maybe we've got an issue out there, do we? Is Angus on or not? Can you just tell me? We don't know. Okay. So anyway, we're trying to get Angus on. Now, this proposal comes as the Albanese government indicates it's not considering restoring cuts to the excise after Brent crude prices settled at more than $103 when markets closed on Friday. The escalating fuel costs are expected to worsen in coming weeks as the Iran war escalates and a critical Middle Eastern pipeline

it would introduce a fuel price shield, which would automatically kick in when fuel prices skyrocket. Under the proposal, fuel excise would automatically be halved when the average closing price of Brent crude remains above US 100 bucks for 2 weeks. If such a mechanism was in place today, it would kick in should oil remain at its current price. Now, the coalition estimates the measure would reduce the tax by around 27 cents a litre, or about 15 bucks a tank. Angus Taylor said the price shield would provide certainty when global shocks hit. Now, of course, Mr. Bowen, a.k.a. Bobo, speaking yesterday, gets up on his feet every Saturday to say, oh, there's a heap of boats coming here. We've got 40 days worth of this and 41 days worth of that and 33 days worth of that. Thank you. Angus Taylor is confirmed. That was my simple question. He'll be here just after 11 o'clock. You know, he does that every weekend to say, look at this. I've got all this petrol. I've got petrol coming out of my bowsers. Let's call it that. He says, we made clear that the temporary excise cut was just that, temporary. We're focused on other cost of living relief. Here we go. The tax cut every Australian got on 1 July doesn't even cover anything like the tax increase on the cost of a tank. Free TAFE. Free TAFE. I'm over these clowns rolling out that. Oh, we've had a crack at cost of living. Free TAFE. Great. Wonder how many of my listeners are punching the air when Bobo says, free TAFE. Fair dinkum. Cheaper home batteries? Yay. Cheaper medicines. Well, that's not a bad point. Footy overnight. Footy overnight. The Sydney Roosters are through to another prelim final, having disposed of the Sharks last night, 46-10. My chookies trounced the injury-hit Sharks to book a date with the Dolphins in next week's grand final qualifier, with Sam Walker potentially back next week. The Roosters snapped a four-game losing streak thanks to a second-half onslaught as they kicked clear late to win 46-10 in front of almost 40,000 people. Now, I thought no one wanted to watch the Chooks or the Sharks. 40,000, please. As the Oz reports, it sets up a week of storylines with Walker hoping to make a stunning return from a syndesmosis injury he suffered against the Dolphins just a few weeks ago. The Queensland halfback has been running. He was seen kicking a soccer ball before last night's game. A week after he missed a late field goal against Penrith, veteran halfback Daly Cherry-Evans reminded everyone why he's been one of the best playmakers of the modern era with a try and three assists. He laid on the first try of the night for Lindsay Collins and then did some fancy footwork to score one of his own. Now, the Sharks, to be fair, and I do want to say this, well done, Cronulla. Now, you know, you're proud of your team. You won a premiership a decade ago and that's all very good and there's no Harold Holt jokes from me. You were there on effectively the third last weekend. That's a real achievement. Well done. You've got to be proud of your team. Didn't end up the way you wanted last night. I could be saying this about my team right now. But you had a good year. I know you want premiership number two. That'll come. But don't let last night cloud what otherwise has been a good year for your football club. A lot of fans of a lot of teams haven't had a team to follow for a couple of weeks. You've done well. Good on you. Nicho Hynes suffered a head knock, ruled him out of the contest early. The former Dally M medal winner came off in the second minute. He was trampled by that barnstorming back rower, Salisi Fagetti. How good's he? Hynes failed his head injury assessment. His replacement was then alongside Braden Trindle, who, let's not forget, was second game back from a shoulder injury. Didn't stop Braden Trindle setting up a couple of tries. So the Chookies are through. The Sharks done for the year, but a good year they've had. Well done to you. In the AFL, Brisbane and Fremantle will square off in a history-making grand final. The Lions refused to relent. They got over the top of Hawthorn, 131-122. Well done to my listeners in Queensland who will be

0: absolutely loving that news. Their team's into the grand final again. They could get a three-peat. They've done that before too. Hey, Queensland Ambos have been busy overnight. We're trying to get some further info on this. We've contacted them and they say, oh, we haven't got anything further to say. These aren't someone cut their foot walking on an oyster shell. First at Capalaba, a public disturbance incident, multiple paramedic resources deployed to reports of a large public disturbance incident involving 200 people on Wildflower Road just after 10:30. Four patients required treatment and transport. A male patient in his 30s was assessed in a life-threatening condition, transported to Princess Alexandra Hospital. A female patient off to Redlands Hospital with minor injuries. Two patients were assessed stable at the scene. One assessed stable and declined transport to hospital. So now in walks the Courier Mail. And they're able to tell us it was an out-of-control house party. 200 teenagers there. Police had to shut it down. The helicopters were there as well. This was on Ney Road, Capalaba, at 10:15. They were met with a large number of glass bottles being thrown in their direction. This is unbelievable. This is arguably the biggest story of the day here. Police deployed Polair to help shut down the party. Witnesses said it was a loud party with heaps of kids. A man in his 40s found unresponsive at the scene, suffered a suspected medical episode. He went to Princess Alexandra Hospital in a life-threatening condition. Then others as well. A 17-year-old Thornlands boy was arrested and charged with assault, police and street offences. He'll be at the Cleveland Children's Court October 16. Police are appealing for further information. Then at Main Beach, paramedics there responded to reports of a boat that had struck a pylon. And I think it's the Mundariwa Spit. I hope I said that right. At 7 o'clock, 21 people on board. Lots of people taken to hospital there. Maybe the Courier Mail might just get the emergency services to just issue a bit more detail there. And when we get it, we'll let you know what it is. The Herald, God, this just makes me so angry. I know it does you. Says today that three women in New South Wales have died just hours apart in separate incidents across the state. Last night at around 9:30, police called to a domestic violence incident at Mole Creek in the state's north. They were told a 27-year-old man had entered a property and tried to steal a vehicle before assaulting the 74-year-old male homeowner. The younger man was arrested. Police then went on to search the neighbouring property. They found the body of a woman in her late 70s. Part of the property was damaged by fire. A crime scene has been established. The homicide squad are chipping in there. Just hours earlier, another woman in her 90s fatally stabbed in a Bondi apartment in the early evening, just metres from a busy pedestrian thoroughfare at the beach. 47-year-old man arrested after police were called to the unit in Chambers Avenue following reports of a stabbing. Officers arrived, found the woman with significant injuries. She was treated by paramedics but died at the scene. The man, who's believed to have been known to the woman, was arrested, taken to Surry Hills Police Station. Now, this morning, I'm told, he was charged with domestic violence murder and refused bail. He'll appear before a bail court today. And then earlier yesterday, I mentioned this briefly when we got news yesterday, in a suburb of Wagga Wagga, a 23-year-old woman also fatally stabbed inside a home. Paramedics and police officers performed CPR, but she died at the home. 18-year-old was arrested at the scene, later released without charge. Police launched a search operation for a second man who fled the residence. Last night at 8:30, the man was arrested at another home in Coringle. 31-year-old taken to Wagga Police Station. Apparently all three are known to each other. Police are keen to hear from you if you have details. 1-800-333-000. 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In Sydney right now it's 21, but it feels like 18 And in Brisbane, it's 22. It feels like 22. This is Weekends with Luke Grant on 2GB 873 and 882 4BC. Now, Ash Turner is covering all the traffic today. It's his last day here on the Weekend Show. We thank you, mate, for all your efforts, my friend. Good things await you, no doubt. Good morning to you.
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2: Oh, thanks, Luke. Awfully kind of you, and it's been a pleasure. There's been a multi-vehicle crash at Castle Hill on Showground Road just past Victoria Ave. Traffic is on Struggle Street. You'll need to merge. One eastbound lane is closed. Strathfield South, Hume Highway below Roberts Road. There's a two-car prang taking up one of three westbound lanes. And just be mindful, in the city, there's preparations underway for a march later on down Oxford Street, which will follow through to Liverpool and George Street from about lunchtime. Ash Turner on your traffic leader, Sydney's 2GB.
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0: Just a quick g'day to my listener Michael in Brisbane, who says, now today, Brighton Roosters Rugby League in Brisbane Rugby League, the grand finals are on. The under-21s at 10, the reserve grade at 2 p.m, A grade at 4 p.m. A grade is Redcliffe and wears the Redcliffe colours. It's all happening at the former Langlands Park, Totally Workwear Stadium. I'll let you know the results. Good on you, Mike, and good luck to the Brighton Roosters.
1: Now on Weekends, the Sunday Sweep. Looking at the stories of the week.
0: Yeah, a real treat today, joined by Di Lee, the independent federal MP for Fowler. She's had a very busy week. In fact, you might have seen her in a press conference alongside Fatima Payman and Pauline Hanson. I hear you going, what? Let's speak to Di Lee on this Sunday morning. I hope you're well.
8: Good morning, Luke.
0: Thanks so much for your time. What the hell were you doing at a press conference with Pauline Hanson and Fatima Payman? Boy.
8: Yes, look, it was it was an important issue, and Senator Hanson and Senator Payman, suggested that we should stand together on this one issue, and putting aside any kind of look. We, of course, we don't agree on everything, as the public will probably know.
0: Yes.
8: Ms. Hanson, Ms. Fatima Payman, and myself have different communities, have different issues that we are advocating for. But on this issue is about the staffing allocations to crossbench members or independents and minor parties. Now, the reason why the three of us stood there was because we are the only three that the Prime Minister has not allocated staffing to assist us in our work at Parliament, and that which impacts our electorate work.
0: Yeah.
8: So all other crossbenchers have the, obviously, we found out that the Prime Minister has made some kind of personal deals, have given other crossbenchers staff, except myself, Senator Payman and Senator Hanson.
0: Yeah, look,
8: so I think it was an unfair thing.
0: It is. Look, Di Lee, in my opinion, it's a stitch up. And if they're not trying to shut down political debate with this digital safety bill, so-called, yep, then they're doing it this way. Because in my observation, for the government and for the Labor Party federally, it's all about the politics. So you can't say that Senator Payman is necessarily anti the government's view. She would share, I imagine, quite a bit, yep, with what they have to say. But yep, but to keep a lid on Senator Hanson and to keep, yep, a lid on you, a very effective local member, that absolutely stinks. Now, One Nation has, I think, 0.83 staff per parliamentarian. The Labor, yes, Party has 4.09, the Coalition 1.47. How many people do you have? And let's remember, listeners, this is not just about, politicking and trying to get re-elected. This is about servicing the needs of the local community. How many people do you get to help you?
8: So basically so each electorate offices, including the government themselves, have five electorate staff.
0: Yep.
8: So every single MP or lower house, I'm not familiar with the Senate, but sure, every single MP in the lower house have five electorate staff.
0: Yep.
8: And then what they call the Canberra or personal staff is allocated by the Prime Minister himself.
0: Wow.
8: So the Prime Minister makes a decision on how many members of staff members would, are called policy people that travels to Canberra and works, focusing on, policy. So I'm allocated one, but all the other crossbenchers, except of course the regional, because regional have a bigger electorate.
0: Sure.
8: So they do have that number because of their bigger,
0: electorate.
8: That's,
0: yeah,
8: right.
0: Yeah.
8: So, for me, that was his. And I think Senator Payman has gotten zero.
0: Wow.
8: So, the thing is that we found out it's not that this the whole thing. It's not transparent.
0: Yes.
8: It's not. We don't know how the decisions were made. Is it based on needs or is it based on the Prime Minister? This is for him. Is, I think it's a vote buying exercise.
0: Yeah,
8: vote buying in terms of within the House.
0: I agree.
8: So it is really unfair.
0: Yeah.
8: The way that he actually can make that decision around how many staff he allocates to an individual member of Parliament.
0: Yeah, I might make the point that the two senators, Hanson and Payman, and the member for Fowler, who I'm talking to now, Di Lee, are women, and the PM says the Liberal Party have a problem with women. Please, come on.
8: Oh.
0: And it should not be something you get through FOI. This is government expenditure. We should see what's going on here. There needs to be a formula. Can I go to the fuel excise? Because you've been brilliant on this. The price of diesel driving home yesterday, I saw, was over $2.90. Now, yes, Angus Taylor's come out today and said he'd halve the fuel excise when the crude oil soars above US $100 a barrel, but you've been on this for some time. What do you say we should do?
8: I've been on it since I got elected, Luke. So I again asked the question to the Prime Minister last week with crude oil. Last week it was about it was going up to towards $120 per barrel. My understanding is the last couple of days is creeping up to about $127. And I said, really, they need to actually look at the fuel excise once again and go back to halving it, because, like you just said, it's about $2.80 for diesel, and diesel is it's what Australians need to drive, especially the deliveries, the truckies, the logistics, all of that. That's what, you know, drives our economy. Yeah. And that has to actually, the government has to do something to help our small businesses and the people who drive this road to drive the economy.
0: So do you support what Taylor says? I mean, I know, and good on you for calling this out, but there has to be a movement started that has numbers. The support of the coalition around your earlier calls has to get the front page, doesn't it?
8: Yes. Look, I'm glad that the opposition leader is also taking on that. And I have to say, obviously I've been pushing this, in the parliament, and I can see obviously the opposition now taking up that whole fuel excise. And the government previously did that in May, but then they kept it short till about the 3rd of August when the whole fuel excise came back on. So look, I think the government have to listen that the families and small businesses are really struggling, especially with petrol and diesel.
0: Yeah, well said. Now, I think in the parliament you've supported, and this is not easy to say out loud, the independent MP Zali Steggall. She's put forward a bill that you found yourself in support of. And I have to say, and I can't believe I'm saying this, but I have to say, having read through a pretty decent summary of it, it's hard not to say that Zali Steggall's doing the right thing here. Now, why have you backed this bill, all about truth in political advertising?
8: Look, this is about how political parties, leading up to election, how the election material is very misleading. For instance, the thing that Labor keeps on using every single election, as far as I can remember, is that a vote for me is either a vote for the Liberal, or the last election was a vote for Dutton. So it changes every time, whoever the Liberal leader is.
0: Yeah.
8: A vote for, Scott Morrison, a vote for Peter Dutton. And the other thing that they spread, like mislead the public, especially in a multicultural community where they don't understand our political system and the messaging very clearly, is that they said, a vote for Dai Li, your pension will be cut, or your Medicare will be cut.
0: Yeah.
8: Now, that is a blatant lie. So we have to do something about it. You know, so if the government is really trying to earn trust in the public, they are really not doing a good job, because by misleading the community, especially why I've supported that is because I believe that we have to have some kind of truth in political advertising. We cannot have blatant lies like that, which Labor can just use every time, so especially in migrant communities, very effectively.
0: Well, cuts to Medicare and cuts to the pension and promises I mean, you could look at everything almost that comes out, and some of it does appear in ads, no doubt. And if we could do something about that, I think we'd all be delighted. But even in some of those debates, those leaders' debates, where, you know, one of them will say, all you need is a Medicare card. And then, us in the real world, we go to the doctor and say, oh, that'll be thanks to the Medicare card. Can I have another 70?
8: You need your other card as well, not just Medicare. You need your credit cards as well.
0: Yeah.
8: Yes, absolutely.
0: I think it makes sense. As I say, look, I don't share many views with Zali Steggall, but I think on this, I agree with her and I agree with you. Hey, tell me before I let you go, I know you've got a busy day. I'll get to that in a sec, but what's the mood of the people? Whenever I hear you speak, you're talking about your constituents and how so many are battling. Now, we're in 2026, near enough to the end of it. Is it worse now than you've seen it? Tell me where it is.
8: Look, I went door knocking in Liverpool a few weeks ago, and people, in the past when I door knock, I think a lot of people are saying, oh, look, it's okay. It's, you know, they have issues, I mean, local issues, but a lot of people are talking about the fuel. How it's so expensive now to drive, like they have to fill their tanks up, and they have to take their kids to school, and their wife, you know, has to go to work. The tolls that they have to pay when they get on the M4 or M7, And then grocery prices. People have not mentioned grocery prices before.
0: Yeah,
8: but
0: right.
8: Now they're talking about the cost of groceries as well. And fuel is actually more, and they're struggling. And so they said, look, it's really difficult. Rent has gone up. That's another thing that they've mentioned, which is quite interesting. Rent has never been an issue, or not in the past when I've door knocked, but just a few weeks ago, people have mentioned that rent has gone up, groceries have gone up, fuel has gone up, and they said it's really hard. It's really hard to try and keep up with it.
0: Yeah.
8: And 45% of people rent here in the electorate of Fowler, which covers Liverpool, Fairfield area.
0: Jeez.
8: And they're large families as well, and a lot of them are factory workers, retailers, frontline workers, nurses, aged care workers. So there's a lot of, I would say working Australians.
0: Yeah, yeah. Well, you get a sense of what's going on better than most, I have to say. Tell me about the Lunar Moon Festival.
8: Oh, yes. Today is the Moon Festival in our city, and it is celebrated by communities with from Vietnam, Korean and Chinese, which is it's an autumn festival, which is the full moon. So back in obviously in their country, that's a time of harvesting. So it's very big, and Fairfield City Council has put on a big festival, and we're hoping we're getting a couple of regional MPs popping in at 11 o'clock in Cabramatta Freedom Plaza, and we'll have thousands and thousands, up to about 90,000 people who will be visiting our city. We'll have food stalls, we'll have parades, we'll have lion dancing, dragon dancing performances. So it's a very, very great day out for our community and the families and for small businesses.
0: Excellent. You're a great local member. That's all you can be doing what you're doing. Good on you, Di. Love to chat. Stay well. We'll talk again, no doubt.
8: Thanks for the opportunity, Luke.
0: It is 16 to 10.
13: 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Kelly Sloan will be live in the studio with less than 6 months until the election. 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That's all coming up with James Willis.
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0: Yes, it's 12 to 10. Thank you for the feedback today. The text is 0460-873-873. Phil says, morning, Luke. More knife crime. How's that wanding going? You don't hear much. Thank you, Phil. We'll perhaps have a look at that. Hey, Lukey, diesel's $1.40 in Japan. We're being ripped off. Let me have a look at some global comparisons, Peter, and report back. Alison says, g'day Luke, how much GST is the federal government collecting on fuel at the moment? Well, that's another point, Alison. I don't know how that fuel, how the percentage applies to the fuel. I think it applies to the excise as well, doesn't it? Worthy of investigation. Thank you for raising it. And thanks so much for, listening to the show. Happy Sunday, Luke, says Chris, in Gladstone. Good on you, Chris. I watched an amazing game last night. AFL, Melbourne almost 98,000 at the game. At stages the entire crowd was on their feet. I don't follow any sport. I find most sports people are egotistical bores. But in saying that, last night's game was brilliant. Well, I'm glad you enjoyed that. Chris, and thank you for telling us. Russ says the government's only trying to shut down anything that gives them bad press. I'm sure that's in relation to, and Dave the bus driver, g'day Dave, Dai Lee is a real deal. During COVID, I saw her chatting to store owners at the shopping centre behind Chris Bowen's electoral office. They were checking on the shopkeepers. I didn't see Bobo once. Well, that's not to say he didn't do it, but I think I'm with you, Dave. I think she's a very effective local member. The percentage of Aussies working at least two jobs is at an all-time high, we're told. According to new research by personal loan company Credit 24, analysis of the official government jobs data reveals that just under 7% of working Australians hold more than one job. The rate was between 5 and 6% up until 2019. The findings show most people working two jobs are doing part-time at both. Lee Carney, one of the people at this organisation, says our analysis shows the fastest growth is coming from people well past their first job, workers a decade or more into their careers. A second income at that stage of life often looks like a response to rising costs. No surprises there. Back in a moment.
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23: The earlier multi-vehicle crash at Castle Hill on Showground Road has been cleared, but it's still wreaking havoc on traffic. Extensive delays, just give it a little while to clear. The two-car Pring at Strathfield South on the Hume Highway westbound, that's been cleared. Plan ahead before navigating the city. Preparations are underway for a march later on, which extends from the top of Oxford Street down to Liverpool and on to George. Closures and detours are in place. I'm Ash Turner, live on your traffic leader, Sydney's 2GB.
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0: Now we have our quiz today. We're playing for a family pass for tickets to Monster Jam 2026. 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If you can't get there or you want something different, we do have a 4BC prize pack, which is exceptional merchandise with radio station branding. The Coalition today announces a new plan to cut the fuel excise whenever the Brent crude price surpasses what US? How many US dollars? Well, I'll tell you, it's 100. And now you think I've given you the answer, but that's not the question. How much will they cut it by? How much will they cut it by? You're looking for a percentage. The Coalition has announced a new plan to cut fuel excise whenever Brent crude surpasses $100 US a barrel. How much will they cut it by? That would be question one. Two more to come.
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0: Almost time for the news at 10. Coming up after the news, our remarkable Australian is the Australian former pole vaulter and Olympic gold medalist Steve Hooker, who now has a new job in life. We want to talk to him about that and so much more. Stephen Fenwick will be here. From techguide.com.au, here to answer all your tech questions. I think I'm right in saying that he's bringing in the new Apple iPhone. I don't know if he intends to leave it with me just to see what I think about it. Well, I assume he won't be doing that. But we'll be able to touch it and feel it. And there's been some blue I saw on social media about who had the first Australian iPhone 18, with some bloke walking out of an Apple store very proudly, and then another gentleman in a black cap saying, "No, it was me," and then swearing. Madness. News next.
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15: It's 10 o'clock. Good morning. I'm Toby Goff. Three women have died in separate domestic incidents across Sydney and regional New South Wales. In Bondi, a man's been charged with murder after an elderly woman was found fatally stabbed inside her apartment. Police have also arrested men in connection to the stabbing deaths of a 23-year-old woman in Wagga Wagga and another woman found at a partially burned property near Tenterfield at the state's north. If this story has affected you or someone you know, help is at hand by calling the Domestic Violence Hotline on 1800 737 732. The Prime Minister says Australia will join middle powers at the United Nations to push for global guardrails on artificial intelligence. Anthony Albanese has wrapped up talks with Apple Chairman Tim Cook following a demonstration of the tech giant's new online safety features. This week he'll address the UN General Assembly in New York, where he'll make a push for the international AI framework. Mr. Albanese says the world needs to harness the technology now before it's too late.
16: To regulate, and the need as well to acknowledge that sitting on the sideline is not an option, because this is a global phenomenon that we are having.
15: The coalition is making an election promise to automatically halve the federal fuel excise whenever global oil prices rise. If the opposition were elected, it would implement automatic safeguards to take effect whenever crude oil exceeds $100 a barrel. Despite it currently trading above 103, the government maintains it won't reinstate its temporary discount to the fuel excise. Commuters are being urged to seek alternative transport options, with all F3 Parramatta River Ferry services remaining cancelled. Operator Transdev says ongoing protected industrial action has forced the total shutdown as staff are moved to keep the rest of the network on schedule. Transport for New South Wales Coordinator General Howard Collins says services could still be patchy throughout the day.
4: And there may be other delays and cancellations on the ferry service, but some good news is the 10-knot maximum speed action has been lifted by one of the unions, so that's good news from our point of view.
15: All 10 stations along the Sydenham to Bankstown metro line have now been converted to modern driverless standards. Rail safety regulators have approved initial driverless test runs along the 13-kilometre corridor ahead of its opening. Commuters have